0: Wemby has become and the phenom and kind of his real big moment. Everybody's watching him and he comes out last night, gives him a basically 40-20 game in a double overtime.
1: 41 exactly.
0: 41 to be specific. And more than just the points, it was the shot he made from Dagnear the logo to tie the game before going into overtime. And he just was spectacular. Blocking shots, saving the day. It was really the Wemby show. Other guys had good games. We'll get to some of the specifics of that, but it was really the Wemby show.
1: Let me say this. We got Wemby. We got to start with
0: everyone knows this.
2: We got everyone knows it's Wemby.
1: I got to admit, in watching Wemby,
0: okay,
1: we were watching Will Chamberlain. And okay. I mean it from the standpoint of the dominance of what he was able to do. And that's what I thought about when I watched, right?
0: Mm-hmm.
1: Is the dominance of Wemby and what he was able to do. And it only makes sense that it's Will Chamberlain and Wemby as the only two players in NBA history to record 40-plus points, 20-plus rebounds, right?
0: Mm-hmm.
1: In a conference finals debut. It's not often in sports that we get to see like something mythical that we've always heard about. We've never seen really Will Chamberlain. Older people have. Right. I can't recall watching Will Chamberlain. But that's what we got to watch last night. It was like history in the making. You were riding that unicorn last night that you've always heard about.
0: Mm-hmm.
1: I don't know how you left television and watching that, not thinking that you were watching something mythical, magical, different, saying, and that doesn't mean he's going to do this every night. That was a historic, magical night. I just told you, only him and Chamberlain have ever done that
0: mm-hmm.
1: in a finals day, but it doesn't happen. Don't crown Wemby and say, he's the greatest everything. No, there's a long way to go for that.
0: That's fair.
1: I'm not going to bang that drum. The Spurs aren't going to win every championship for the next 10 years. Wemby's not going to score 40 and 20 every night in the playoffs. He didn't do it this playoffs. Come on now. But last night, we saw Will Chamberlain, if you had never seen him. It was the dominance. My God. Chamberlain was so dominant, guess what? They changed the rules so that he could play, so that it was fair.
0: They would change the
1: rules. Think about that. Do we need to change the rules for Wemby? What are we doing here if this continues? But it was a dominant performance that was it for me. I'm not into, he's the greatest whoever played. Stop all of that noise. Can he win first?
0: Mm-hmm.
1: Can he get through the series? Will you be saying that if OKC comes back and wins the series? I don't think you'll be saying Wemby's the greatest player ever.
0: Don't
1: get on that boat. No, I'm just saying it takes time.
0: Right. If he do that two more times.
1: But it was an amazing thing to see. That's what I took away from
0: you. Well, usually we're the odd couple and we disagree. I don't think anybody can disagree with you on that, but I'm going to say this is what it was. So you went Will Chamberlain. Alex, this is what it was for me. It was this moment in pop culture music history. So you know the song, but what you are listening to is from the live performance of the Motown 25 celebration. Right here, Michael Jackson is dancing, and then for the first time on live TV, right here, he moonwalks. You hear the crowd. Right there. And there was a moment when pop culture changed forever. And we had already knew Michael Jackson was a star since he was 7, 8 years old. We knew that. You knew he was good. You knew the Jackson 5. You knew the shows. He was with Cher and Bono, and he's on tour, and you've seen it. And he had Off the Wall that gave him some big-time R&B hits, and he was that guy. Well, Wemby just finished third in MVP, Defensive Player of the Year. He's been an All-Star. He was in the Olympics. We know he's that guy. But what we saw last night was his Motown 25, first time we saw MJ moonwalk, and it blew America's head and the world's heads, and they exploded and said, what was that? Who is this? Is on another level. And that's what I felt like last night. because we knew he was good. We knew he was going to be scary good. But to watch this man come down and hit 38-foot threes to tie a game, to block shots, to change shots, and more importantly, what I love, Rob, he took it personal. There's a point of view shot of him sitting on the bench when they were giving the MVP trophy to, they were giving it to SGA, and he's sitting there fuming. Sitting there fuming. Like, okay. After the game, they ask him, hey, man, did it seem a little personal about, you know, you and SGA? I mean, it, you know, and you're thinking he's not going to actually, like, he wouldn't say that. Do we have that? We didn't think he would. Those guys, oh, no, it's just about me. I'm focused. I'm locked in. I want to win the game. And who I don't think about what other people's awards and whatnot. Wemby actually responded to the reporter and told him how he felt about it. This is what he said.
3: If that was in your mind at all, knowing that Shea had got that award and you were in the top three for it, and, you know, did any part of tonight feel personal? Some of your facial expressions kind of look like you were really, really going for it.
4: Yeah, for sure. Everything you just said.
0: Everything you just, yeah, it was personal. And yeah, Matt, he got it.
1: That was so lame. Everything you said. Well, can you explain it?
0: Well, I mean, he could have asked him to expound, but I'm saying most guys, you know that they do. No. I'm just locked in. I'm here for my team. I just don't even think about the other people. He's like, yeah. Couple that with the video, you watching him mad about it. I love everything he's about. He has that perfect mixture of, man, if LeBron had Kobe's and Jordan's killer instinct, he's got that. But he's got the camaraderie thing that LeBron's got and Magic had. He's blocking everything. He's shooting shots. That was incredible. And for me, like I said, to watch him wanted, reminding me of when Hakeem was sitting there fuming when David Robinson got that MVP. Like, word, this who y'all say the best player? He had to sit there and watch it before the game, and Hakeem went proceeded to drop 40-piece on David Robinson's head and hit him with Dream Shake all night. That's what Wemby did, and I thought it was incredible to witness, not because it's everything. It's blocks, it's shots, it's changing shots, it's carrying, it's diving on the floor, literally diving on the floor, getting Chet Holmgren falling on his head. He was remarkable to see. As you mentioned, it was one of those things where you knew you were witnessing something special. And that's why I liken it to Michael Jackson was already a star. But that moment kind of took him out the stratosphere when he did that moonwalk. And we saw Wemby moonwalk last night.
1: Yeah, I just looked at the Chamberlain. That's what I.
0: That's a good one because we all just see the clips and holding up 100 and some games here and there. We didn't get to witness Wilt. But that's a good point of what it would have been like to see somebody.
1: That's what it felt like
0: fair.
1: To me. Really,
0: this ain't fair.
1: Right. It's not fair. And that's why they changed the rules for Will. But it's a long road to go. I know people want to like just skip to the front of the line, and you'll hear a lot of people talking about it. You know, oh, Wemby, he owns the league now and this and that off of the one game. And again, we talk about it all the time. No one's trying to get Wemby hurt, but he's 7'5". And we know about leg problems and ankles and feet and all that with big guys. There's a long road to go. But is it promising? Yes. He's 23 years old.
0: 22.
1: So, right? 22, yeah. Third year in the league. Mm-hmm. Right? He's 22. Goodness gracious. Yes.
0: It's crazy to think LeBron James got to the finals when he's 22. Wemby is ahead of what LeBron, his whole game, complete
1: game. What happens
0: game.
1: If the Cavaliers beat Wemby in them?
0: When I tell you something I did not see coming, if the Cavaliers beat, mind you, Wemby's playing. Don't give me Wemby then got out, like to your point, got hurt or something. Wemby in the series.
1: What do you mean,
0: Spurs?
1: Kevin Durant got hurt and the Warriors.
0: Well, what I'm saying, that changes everything. Well, my point is if he's there for most of the game, maybe he can miss a game. That happens in sports. I'm not, we know that. First of all, the Cavs beat the Knicks, I'm already surprised. They beat the Spurs. That would be one of the great.
1: You were surprised by the Cavs and the Pistons. So you've been surprised before.
0: Yeah,
1: yes, you were. What do you mean?
0: No,
1: they were
0: surprised.
1: They were up 2-0.
0: But I knew they were going to come back. They weren't going to nobody. They were about to sweep the Cavs.
1: Not sweep, but just no way.
0: We'll
1: talk about it next time.
0: We will. Not a big fan of the Cavs backcourt in the sense of winning it all, going past. So that's that. But Wemby, and you know what's crazy about the Wemby game that we're all going to remember? Where were you when you saw the Wemby game? Alex Caruso was the second best player on that court. And you know what it reminded me of? Ian, it was the Draymond Green Game 7 in the NBA Finals 2016 When the Cavs come back, it came back and went.
5: Draymond could not miss that.
0: Draymond had the greatest game of his life, probably including middle school, high school, and college.
5: I remember all the memes that were after the game, like, oh, Draymond, like, oh, you're saying I hit all those threes for nothing?
0: Dude had like 32 and 15 and 8 assists. 32 points, 15 rebounds, 8 assists. He was 6 for 8 from 3, 11 for 19. He will never have a game like that in his life.
1: That's why they left him open.
0: And well, I mean, part of that, and Caruso was being, like, Wemby literally was like, you can have any shot. And credit Caruso, you got to knock him down. Caruso had 30-something points, blocking shots, diving on the floor, rebounds, steals. Caruso had one of the most incredible games that no one is ever gonna remember because of the Wemby game. And that reminded me of, you know, the block, Kyrie's shot. Cavs come back from 3-1, and Draymond's sitting there like, what about what I just did? That's what the Caruso, the Alex Caruso game, it reminded me of that, where no one's going to remember it because of what Wemby did, when Alex Caruso had a remarkable game.
1: All right, 877-99 on Fox, 877-996-6369. What did the Wemby game stir for you as far as memories, or Kelvin thinks it's like when Michael Jackson moonwalked for the first time. I thought it was a glimpse of seeing what dominance we never really saw with Will Chamberlain for a lot of young viewers and listeners or whatever. What did it mean to you watching Wemby put up 41-24 in a conference final debut? It was pretty amazing. We want to hear from you next. It is the Odd Couple, 877-99 on Fox, 877-996-6369. And you know what you need to do. Stick and stay.
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1: What new song? I thought we were in America.
0: As we're live from Los Angeles.
1: Wee wee!
0: All right. 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

0: feel good.
1: I had a glizzy in my mouth.
0: There must have been. This was you driving to Temecula by yourself yesterday?
2: Yeah, I was.
0: Had your driving shoes, your driving glasses on. Do you wear driving gloves too? Are you that old?
3: Look at the sky.
0: That means he got a couple of them, Alex. Driving out there.
1: No. No drinking, nothing. I'm just there for the couple.
0: No, I didn't say. I'm talking about this was your vibe on the drive there.
1: Yeah, it was a two-hour drive. It's pretty hard for me.
0: Yeah. You're not a driver?
1: I'm not big on driving.
0: Yeah.
1: What I only had to make one stop, so that's not bad.
0: You're from New York.
1: I'm just not a driver.
0: And by the one stop, you're saying one bathroom stop?
4: Just a 76?
0: Okay. Just a quick...
1: Only problem was, never mind.
0: Oh, boy. All right.
1: It wasn't a
5: Rob.
1: No. I'm
5: caution.
0: There, that. See, all that time. Now you needed to do wipes. So what you get. You eating healthy now. All that M-driving fiber going through you right there.
4: Oh, yeah.
0: It's the Odd Couple, Rob and Kelvin, on a Trash Talking Tuesday, which, by the way, is coming up in about 20 minutes.
1: So wait a minute. The Mets were up 4-0 against the
0: 5-0, I saw.
1: Was it 5-0?
0: Yeah,
1: yeah. Look at the score now. It's 5-5.
0: I just turned away. When did that?
1: It was 5-0 Mets. You're right.
0: Oh.
1: Okay.
0: Yeah. Step out.
1: All right, we got some calls. Let's
0: we got to get some calls. Real quick, if you missed any of today's show, be sure to catch the pod. Just search the Odd Couple wherever you get your podcast. Ian will have it up in a little bit, and we'll get a best of version, a full version, all when we are done. So, again, just search the Odd Couple wherever you get your podcast. Just search that for us. All right, let's get
1: to the calls. And also, we'll roll across some more calls as well if you know have a chance to get in.
0: Because everybody knows it's Wimby.
6: Everyone knows it's Wimby.
0: All right, we'll get...
1: All right, let's do it.
0: All right, let's get to it. Basically, the point of this is, what did you witness last night? Was it a Wilt Chamberlain-esque? Was it something new? Was it Michael Jackson the first time he moonwalked? How did you receive that game from Wimby? 877-9905.
1: Enos. In Corona, California, you're on the Odd Couple Fox Sports Radio. What's up, buddy?
7: Hey, guys. Great show as always.
1: Thank you.
0: Appreciate it.
7: You know, I think I'm 40. I watched MJ play against Magic in the finals, but non-finals NBA, like playoff games, I'd say Wemby's performance last night is on par with KD's 49.17-10 and Kobe's 48.16 rebound game. I think better than LeBron, all the things. Everybody's talking about that game today. Like, that Pistons team was 3 years removed from a title. What he did last night to OKC, they looked scared to, like, be on the court with him.
0: Hey, that's
7: the only
0: true.
7: Time, like, I've seen
1: that. Oh, but that's why I brought up Chamberlain, because of the dominance. You know what I mean? Like they couldn't stop him.
7: It was like watching Shaq, like when in Shaq in the 0-1 finals, like Mutombo was the defensive player of the year, and he still put up like 35 a game on him. And like, but Mutombo was on him on every play. Here, it looked like nobody wanted any part of him last night. It was like, and hearing that arena go absolutely silent when he hit that shot.
1: Oh, they're so used to winning. Right. You know what I mean? Like, they don't even know what they're doing.
0: That's a great point.
7: It was unreal, because like when Steph hit his shot in that regular season game, the crowd kind of like, you could hear them making noise. They were just dead silent last night. It was remarkable. It's been a while since I saw something.
0: Yeah, it was amazing, man. Appreciate the call. Who we got next?
1: Yep, couple of quick scores here. Cavaliers off to a good start in New York, 10-4.
0: 4 points in the first, just that rust factor.
1: And
0: the
1: Yankees were down 3-0, and now it's a tie in that game.
0: Who hit the home run? I looked down and saw it.
1: Who was that? The third baseman, I think.
0: Home run for
1: all right, 877-99 on Fox. Joe in Minnesota, you're on the Odd Couple Fox Sports Radio. What's up, Joe?
8: Hey guys, how you doing?
1: Doing great. Well, Thank you.
8: First time, long time.
1: Appreciate you.
8: Heard this. Yo, as a Timberwolves fan, I thought we were one piece away, up until about game 4 or game 5 of our series. And then seeing what Wemby did made me okay with blowing this up, because there's no way that we're going to get close to whatever that was. And the last time I felt that as a kid was when I was a Blazers fan and saw what MJ did to the Blazers. It was like, there's no way you're just at this other level. And I'll tell you what, though, the thing that impresses me the most, and we'll see if it's true, because you mentioned there's a lot of story left to be told, especially this year. I can't think of a season where somebody came out as they did and had this sort of playoff battle. Like, Wemby, He put up 45 minutes, but this was after the Naz Reid elbow in one series.
2: Right.
8: This was after a concussion in the first series. Like, where this may run, where they might run into a problem is the fact that they had five guys over 40 minutes. I get that, and it's a long series.
0: Nah, they're young. They're young.
8: He's the, like, what he did last night, man, put everybody on notice that if you're in the West and you're not the Spurs, you might just have to blow it up. I don't care how many wins in the regular
1: yeah,
8: season.
1: But we, I get it. It's a, but yeah, it's a little premature.
0: Yeah,
1: okay?
0: I get your point.
1: Everybody doesn't go, okay, the league's over. We have no shot. Let's just rebuild. You know, like you can't react like
0: no
1: that.
0: Doubt.
8: Like a good example, and I'll leave with this, is like, again, love my Wolves. Love Jaden. Love Naz Reid. During the regular season, there was the talk of Giannis and the trade, and maybe we try and work something out. But we were like, we're absolutely not trading Jaden and Naz to get Giannis. I left that Spurs series and seen what Wemby did. It's like, it's got me thinking like, yeah, we're not as close as we thought, and we got to make a move.
0: I mean, we say that, and then you make the right move, not just a freak out overreaction move. And you're right back there. And I'll say this last point, in a year or so, some of these guys got to get paid, Rob. We talk about
1: everybody
0: all the time.
1: Everybody can't stay together, right?
0: Maybe Castle wants to go somewhere else and get paid. Maybe, you know, the things start to happen. I don't think the Spurs are going anywhere in that they'll be in the mix for year every year. But I'm just saying as if they're going to automatically win every year is different.
1: Kevin, in Culver City, you're on the Odd Couple Fox Sports Radio. What's up, Kev?
3: God is good.
0: All the time.
4: All the time.
1: Hold on. Man. It's 7-5.
0: They had two runners
1: Nationals.
0: On. Third, first,
1: it
0: and
1: was
0: third.
1: 5-0 Mets. It's 7-5 Nationals. Go ahead, Kev.
3: Let me tell you something, man. You know, I'm a music guy. I got my Av Zinkley. I'm going to give you something. I remember there's a song with Digital Underground. You remember this, Rob? All Around the World.
1: Are you kidding me? I use that song for my video of going to all seven continents.
0: Oh, that's
1: I use that.
3: Oh, yeah. And Tupac came on the scene and was like, who is this kid? And spitting, mm-hmm. A legend was born. I was at Game 7 against Portland Trailblazers. Vanessa Lane, who was Vanessa Lane back then, Vanessa Bryant behind me, she just got with Kobe, Leonardo DiCaprio in front of me, everybody standing wearing Lakers shirts. I love saying I love L.A., and we saw the Kobe jump shot. We saw the alley to Shaq. He said, this is the moment. The Lakers are running the league for the next 3 years, and they did. And that was the moment where Kobe and Shaq ran the league. What we saw last night was Jordan in the form in 1991. This was Tiger Woods at the Masters saying, hello, world. When Wemby was Superman and he stopped the Avengers of blocking Shai Gilgeous-Alexander, blocking Jalen Williams, blocking Chet, dunking on Chet, letting him know about it, Chet blocking Wemby, and then Wemby saying, oh, okay, let me empty the chamber. I got a three-point. Watch this from the Curry zone. Switch to tie the game. Basketball remembers moments. And then the pose. Let's talk about
0: the pose. Was great.
1: Pose
3: the
1: was
3: category is running the NBA. Victor Wembanyama posing, saying, take the picture. Look at me. That's the MVP. But who is this? He was Kendrick Lamar with the aggression on Euphoria. He delivered. And this is his league now.
0: Kevin, you were locked in on this.
1: They could have played Madonna's Strike a Pose. Right?
0: Yeah, it was a Vogue situation.
1: It was a Vogue. It really was.
0: No doubt, Kevin. Appreciate you, man. All right, thanks, everybody, for that. Yeah, it was magical for sure. All right, we got Mark Funky Cole Medina getting ready to join us here in a moment. Right now, we're checking in with Steve DeSager, who's going to tell us what the heck happened with the Mets.
5: Hey, Steve.
9: We will get to the baseball, as something spectacular did happen, actually. Game one of the NBA's East Finals is underway. They're in a timeout in New York, under 4 minutes to go first quarter. Knicks are leading 14-13 over Cleveland, even though the Knicks from three-point range are 0-for-5. You might recall, long ago, the last Knicks game, they have won 7 straight. Their last game a week ago Sunday, when they swept Philly, they only dominated Philly by 30 points. The Knicks as a team that day on three-pointers were 25-for-44. Cleveland is led by the early 7 points of Donovan Mitchell. Game two of the West Finals is tomorrow. Jason Kidd is no longer the Mavericks head coach. They mutually parted ways, the club said. There is a new team president in Dallas, Masai Ujiri. Michigan's Morris Johnson is staying in the NBA draft after reportedly doing well in last week's draft combine. The Vancouver Canucks fired coach Adam Foote and his staff after one season. The team has a new GM. Chiefs wide receiver Rashee Rice is spending 30 days in jail for a probation violation. Rice was already sidelined after recent knee surgery, reportedly, but should be ready for training camp. Kevin Harvick and Jeff Burton have been selected to NASCAR's Hall of Fame. A reminder, the Indy 500 is this Sunday on Fox TV. The Grand Marshal will be Caitlin Clark. Carlos Alcaraz will miss the French Open and Wimbledon due to his wrist injury. To Major League Baseball, the Yankees will have Gerrit Cole on the mound against the Rays on Friday. The pitcher returns after last year's Tommy John surgery. The Yankees are tied 3-3, end of 4 against the Blue Jays. Rays are winning again, 2-1 the lead on the Orioles in the bottom of the 7th. The Rays are the first place team in the AL East, 3 games over the Yankees in the standings. The Reds are leading 4-1 at Philadelphia in the bottom of the 7th. The Phils have won 5 in a row. In fact, they're 16-4 under the interim manager Don Mattingly. Kyle Schwarber of the Phils out again tonight due to illness. Cleveland up 4-3 at Detroit in the top of the 8th inning. The Mets were leading 5-0 in the 2nd. Bo Bichette with a couple of early home runs. Washington's now up 7-5 on New York at the end of 3. James Wood with an inside-the-park grand slam for the Nationals. Also in progress, the Red Sox and pitcher Ranger Suarez leading 2-1 at Kansas City in the bottom of the 3rd. Houston shutting out the Twins in Minnesota, 2-0 bottom of the 4th. The Brewers are up 3-0 at the Cubs, top of the 4th. Jason Mizrahowski, my goodness, he's throwing over 100 miles an hour again. Jacob Mizrahowski already has 5 strikeouts in his 3 scoreless innings so far. And by the way, Dodger pitcher Blake Snell did have his elbow surgery today. Dodgers at Padres tonight. Back to you.
0: Steve, with that in the park grand slam, like, did the ball get under the wall or something? Like, what?
9: The left fielder into left center leaped against the wall, and it hit his wrist, missed the glove, and it knocked the ball away from both fielders.
0: Oh, gotcha. Okay. I'm like, what? We both were like, whoa, what the heck happened there? All right, thank you. Our couple, Rob and Kelvin on the Trash Talking Tuesday, which, by the way, if you want to line up for that, you can do it now, 877-99 on Fox, 877-99 on Fox. 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Mark, appreciate you jumping in, man, being quick to hop on for us. We appreciate it.
2: Kelvin, Rob, appreciate you. Rob, I'm watching Knicks Cavs. They're showing all the courtside celebrities. I thought you'd be there. What happened to your tickets?
1: I don't have those kind. I don't have that kind of juice anymore.
2: Oh man, I see all this footage of you mentoring all the Syracuse students. I thought you had hooked up somehow. Oh well.
0: Hey, I tell you what. By the way, for both of you, the Knicks, when they have their, they show the whole Hollywood stars and all, the Knicks beat Staple, or what is it, Crypto now. I mean, my gosh, they have, because the people there are actual New Yorkers, you know, and they actually love the Knicks. But it is just amazing how many people are there.
2: Damn. Well, you know, they do have some good celebrities. I think it was Jimmy Fallon and Ben Stiller, Michael J. Fox. But yeah. I know Jack Nicholson hasn't been around. But you hate on Denzel Washington? He's been there a
0: while.
2: Why
0: can I hate on my cousin? Like, that's my cousin. You know that. Come on now.
1: That's his play cousin. I ain't no
0: cousin. Right. Man, what happened? What the heck, Cass?
1: All right, let's talk about the performance by Wimby last night and what that was.
2: Yeah, I mean, you saw absolute dominance, 41 points and 24 rebounds. It was clear by just his body language and people around the Thunder that they think, you know, the fact that he didn't win MVP and Shea won his expense, there was some extra edginess. I think the thing that's so fascinating about Wemby is that on one hand, he is this, like, humble, team-oriented, coachable guy, but he is a competitive you-know-what. He plays with a chip on his shoulder, and he has a lot of disdain for the Thunder. Like, he and Chet Holmgren have a lot of history going back and forth day into their prep days. So, yeah, the Thunder had their hands full. I think this is going to be a competitive series, but Victor Wembanyama is on this whole other planet level.
1: Well, let me say this, and I talked about this earlier. If you're OKC, do you look at this and go, dude, it was a Herculean effort by Wemby just to beat us at home in double overtime? Do you know what I mean? Like there was a lot going on there. Do you know what I mean? Like, do you feel good or bad about it that it took him 41 and 24 in order to beat you?
2: Yeah, I think split the difference. Obviously, you lose home court advantage. The Spurs are a team that could actually threaten the Thunder. That's bad, but the good thing for the Thunder is they have some low-hanging fruit adjustments, most namely with Shai Gilgeous-Alexander shooting a lot better than 7 for 23. And this, you know, this is different than the Lakers. He's facing a physical perimeter defender in Dylan Harper and Victor Wembanyama. Against the Lakers, physical perimeter defender and Marcus Smart, but DeAndre Ayton at the rim. But I think that he's going to shoot more efficiently. The good thing is the Thunder have shown that when his shot's not falling, they do have reinforcements. Jalen Williams is back. It was his first game. He's going to be more efficient than 11 for 25. I don't know if Alex Caruso is going to replicate 8 of 14 from 3, but he can be a good three-point option. And they have other players at their disposal from three, whether it's Isaiah Joe, Aaron Wiggins, Kasan Wallace, even Lou Dort. So, yeah, I expect this series to go the full gambit. And I did pick the Thunder to win it only because they are the number one seed. Their team identity, yeah, it starts with Shai, but they have so much depth. The Spurs, they are great. They have a good talent, but let's be real. It starts and ends with Victor Wembanyama, but you know, I think we saw in game one this could really go anywhere, series far from over.
0: Yeah, I picked the Thunder just based off of the winners. They've been here before, but obviously the Spurs are incredible all and have been all season. And if the Spurs, you're probably saying, hey, we've been beating them all year. But let me ask you this. One of the things Rob and I have talked about, some in the NBA, you know, you look at the teams that are saying, oh, they're too young. They haven't been there. They haven't gone through this. The Spurs kind of, would that shock you? They skip that and just go straight to the finals, meaning they beat the Thunder and get there?
2: I wouldn't be shocked by that because I don't think that they're overwhelmed with the moment. Like, they might quote-unquote lack playoff experience, but they're a mature team. That's number one. I asked that question earlier in the season to De'Aaron Fox, and he, you know, that whole idea of, oh, you know, they haven't been in the playoffs. What does that mean? And he said, that's a fair criticism for most teams, but this team is elite defensively. And that starts with Victor Wembanyama. Most young teams don't have that elite kind of defensive identity. And ironically, they've been more mature enough that they can absorb, like, De'Aaron Fox being out with an injury. And he's questionable for game two still because of his right ankle. And so you've seen someone like Dylan Harper take leaps and bounds. Like, when he was drafted number two, you know, scouts around the league told me that this is a guy who's not afraid of the moment. He plays with force. He knows how to get downhill. He buys into coming off the bench and being coachable, et cetera. But they projected it's only a matter of when, not if, he's going to ultimately be the number one guy to eclipse De'Aaron Fox. And we've really already seen that. You know, part of it's been by design because Fox is out, but Harper's that good of being a really great playmaker, being aggressive, and also honing in defensively and really having that be the catalyst that fuels his game.
1: Yeah, I agree with that. And having a player like Wemby is just, that's not normal. You know what I mean? Like
0: not at all.
1: You know what I mean? A young team, yeah. And then you say why they could buck the odds and get there, you know what I mean, without going through the growing pains most young teams have to go through. He's an anomaly.
2: Yeah, I mean, he's a generational talent. It does help that it's the Spurs culture, and Greg Popovich, even though he's not coaching anymore, he still has a voice. Mitch Johnson has shown that he's a rising young coach, and they do have, you know, key veterans like De'Aaron Fox, Harrison Barnes, that helps hold some of the young guys accountable, coachable, but it starts and ends with Victor Wembanyama. This is a very unique generational talent that you can already book Hall of Fame, multiple All-Star appearances, championships. We're just seeing the beginning of something special here.
0: Yeah, it was amazing to see and all of us to see. And last point for me was just simply what he does on both sides of the ball. You know what I mean? Some guys are just great offensively. Luka, he can drop 50. But to see him care and want to block shots and change shots and dive on the floor and then turn around and drop a 40-something piece, that's what makes him, separates him. And coming down, grabbing rebounds, yet bringing the ball behind his back and doing all that at 7'5", which I think is more like 7'6".
2: Yeah, you can't replicate that. And what's fascinating, this is year three for him. This is something that some scouts that I talked to entering the NBA draft 2 years ago projected would happen, that this idea that, oh, he has all these special skills, but he's too thin, he's frail, can't absorb the physicality. They projected by year three a complete non-issue. Like, he's not ever going to be Shaq, But
1: I don't know how they can say that. I'm not going to buy into that.
0: That
1: if he passes year three, he'll be good to go for his whole career. Is that what you're saying?
0: They're saying physically why?
2: I'm talking about having a physical presence.
1: I thought you meant that, like, you know, as far as injuries.
0: Oh, no. They were,
1: like, once you pass the first year.
2: About injuries.
1: Okay, I was going to say, like, after 3 years, wouldn't tell me anything.
0: Yeah, that's unusual. He's fine after three years.
2: He's had injuries. I mean, that's clear. I'm talking about, is he too thin to compete in today's NBA with physicality?
1: I got you.
2: Not only can absorb it, he's playing physical himself.
0: All right. Well, hey, we got to end it there, buddy. We're up against it. Thank you, Mark. Thanks for jumping in like that. We appreciate it.
2: Appreciate you guys. And, hey, Rob, congrats on the Pistons.
0: No doubt.
1: I was right. I tried to tell you that.
2: You were right. I'm saying congrats on you being right.
1: Okay. Thank you.
0: Appreciate you. Hey, Trash Talking.
1: Too bad my co-host couldn't say that, but we'll be
0: We got a whole thing to argue about here in a moment. Oh, you really don't want to see what the Mets are doing right now. 877-99 on Fox. They're collapsing right now before our eyes. Trash Talking Tuesday. 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

0: 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Remarkable game. All right, let's get to it. It's time for Trash Talking Tuesday. Boom.
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3: 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I don't know whether to smile at you or kick a field goal, man.
4: 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You're on the Odd Couple Fox Sports Radio. Who are you trashing, Jabari?
5: I'm trashing Robert Jebediah Parker.
4: Wow.
5: Oh, yeah. You've been calling this man Charlie Brown, saying Charlie Brown is nothing without Snoopy. Charlie Brown can't dance. Charlie Brown, But now they're in the Eastern Conference Finals. You don't got nothing to say about them. What's going on, Uncle Robbie? Where the energy at, man? Where Charlie Brown at now? Did he finally kick the football or what? Man, let me know something, Uncle Robbie, man.
4: All right, Jabari, thanks for
0: appreciate
4: calling.
0: Appreciate it, Jabari.
4: Any other time, I'd be talking back, but I can't. Ray in Phoenix.
0: You got a lot of middle names, by the way.
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0: Okay. 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
4: Wow.
0: Can't get into it. Boy, yeah.
4: 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All right, Chance in Alabama, you're on the Odd Couple Fox Sports Radio.
0: Who are you trashing, Chance?
7: Yo, I'm trashing the Kansas City Chiefs organization as a whole. Their joke to keep Rashid Rice around it could have been a rough situation. He could have killed some people. And now the guy can't stay clean. He's blessed to get probation. People got injured in that car wreck. People could have died. And, you know, if they were a legitimate, you know, good franchise trying to do the right thing, they cut his ass. And one more thing, they have a punter on their team named Matt Ariza. The Bills drafted him. They cut him because he's got a ton of sexual assault allegations from a few years ago. Tyreek Hill, they're a joke of an organization. They just don't care who as long as they get wins. I'm trashing the Chiefs and their holier than thou organization.
0: All right
4: Chance,
0: that.
4: I hear
0: Thank
4: you, my man. Orlando in El Paso, you're on the Odd Couple Fox Sports Radio. Who are you trashing, Orlando?
8: Well, I'm trashing the Pistons, much to Raf's chagrin, because they did choke. They choked away. They didn't show up when it mattered. I'm so disappointed in them. And I'm also trashing your buddy, Rob, Mr. Colin Powell. You know, did you hear that Ben Simmons won his first title today in fishing? All right? And I'm trashing Colin Powell because he went on and said, yo, LeBron, we're good, bro. Dandy is in good hands. And look at him. He's over here winning fishing titles.
0: No doubt. Appreciate it. Thank you.
4: Right. 877-99 on Fox. How about can we squeeze in Chili Tim in Atlanta? You're on the Odd Couple Fox Sports Radio.
0: Who are you trashing, Chili?
9: I'm starting with the Knicks fans and all these other takes. The Knicks fans, I'm so tired of hearing this song, Go New York, Go. I'm like, no New York, no. My brother-in-law, if the Knicks win, my brother-in-law is going to make me rethink my forensic psychology to make my body disappear. I

0: you go talking about what they should do next year. And number two, and this is where I'm like, really? You sat here next to me that for sure they were going to the next round. They were beating the Cavaliers. Like, you wouldn't give the Cavaliers like an ounce of, like, they got a chance of getting there. You went out of your way. Cade is could be the face of the league. On 13 points in game seven and scoreless in the second half and no three-pointers. Like that was a bad loss on so many levels. And I think you let the Pistons off the hook. They were up 2-0 in this series. And when I called them frauds, it wasn't just because they were down 3-1. They should have lost that series against Orlando. They should have never been down. They were the number one seed taking on the number eight seed. And they needed Wagner not to play the last three games and for somehow an NBA team to miss 24 straight shots and 1-for-20 in the fourth quarter to win that series. Then you win the first two games in this series against the Cavaliers and lose four of the next five, including game five and game seven in your own crib. And add to that, they went to Cleveland for game six and blew them out. So they had all the motivation and all that stuff going. And to give them a pass and say they're ahead of schedule, I'm not buying that. When you're the number one seed, this is why I didn't buy the Pistons from Jump Street. And you could you could poo-poo it all you want. What did I say all year about their shooting? That I didn't trust it. I didn't think they had enough shooting. I didn't buy into it. Did they win a lot of games? They won 60 games. Did they play harder than most people play? They certainly did. And you can win a lot of games in the NBA if you play hard every night. And I'll give JB Bickerstaff that to get them to play hard every night. In the playoffs, you need people to make plays and be able to shoot. It was glaring of what? Even Tobias Harris. What was that? Okay, so all I'm saying is I stuck by my guns. I thought they were going to lose to Orlando, not before the series, but once they got down, I didn't think they could make it back, and they won. But this choke job, this fraudulent Eastern Conference title winner, and then to lose to the Cavs in the fashion that they lost, up 2-0, and can't win game five at home. Remember, game five, what was the score? They got outscored 9-0 to end the game. Not in their own crib, 9-0. And then to get annihilated by 31 points, a number one seed in a game seven, and your star player is basically MIA in the second half. I'm sorry. I can't give them a pass. I don't care about 2 years ago when they won 14 games. Everybody used that as an excuse to let them be. Oh, well, look at the progress. 2 years ago, they won 14, and last year they won a couple of playoff games, and it's okay. There's no way, Kelvin, you could say it's okay, and they're ahead of schedule. They should have won the series against the Cavs. Can you acknowledge that was a choke job by them after winning the first two games, after being up by 8 points in the last 2.5 minutes at home in game five, because they should have won game five and then go to Cleveland and win game six and the series is over.
1: If this is where I think you're understating your point, a couple points you made.
0: Sure.
1: This team, this Pistons team, went into every series where the best player might be Cade, if you want to say it's Donovan Mitchell, if you want to play, but it's maybe Cade in most of them. And then the second, third, and fourth best players were likely on another team, a la the Cavs. But the Pistons' strength is in the way they play defense, they perform, they show up. If you have a team where we're questioning who Tobias Harris might be your second best player, that's saying a lot about the team. That's saying a lot that they probably overachieved. And that also says a lot that the 60 wins may have been inflated by what we know. 8 teams for the first time in the history of the NBA have lost 55 games or nothing. What was the biggest storyline of the
0: NBA?
1: Did
0: you expect them to beat the Cavs?
1: Yes, I said that on the air.
0: Did you expect them to beat Orlando and struggle to a game seven?
1: No, I didn't expect them to struggle. So my point is, when they got into the playoffs, some of those inflated wins came back to bite them. So I agree with you. Hold on. I agree with you. We all said it. The shooting is terrible. Ben knew it.

0: We were literally questioned about somebody in gambling trouble. Where's Malik Beasley? We even said, you know what they should do? They should go get somebody to help Cade. And they didn't, for whatever reason. I don't know if they wanted to think they can do what the Thunder did and said, hey, we're just going to ride it out with the young guys. Then we'll make some moves. They went and got Hartenstein. They went and got Caruso. They made a couple of moves. They ultimately won it last year. So I don't know if the Pistons are trying to say, let's see what this run can do, and then we'll adjust. But my point is, they never addressed the shooting. They never addressed another guy who can create a shot. They were hanging on a two-way guy in Dennis Jenkins. Literally, Dennis Jenkins had to become the guy to, hey, can you do something else when Cade can't? And a 22-year-old in Jalen Duren got reminded or got shown what the playoffs are. So to me, in reality, they did not beat the Cavs. I thought they would, but I can't say this season was a disappointing season because they lost. The game was an absolute disappointing Game 7, without a doubt. If you told me they'd have lost, I would have said, all right, it's Game 7. Anything's possible. And the Cavs have better. Donovan Mitchell's perennial all-star. James Harden's going to Hall of Fame. Evan Mobley's been an all-star. Jared Allen's been an all-star.
1: That's not. I get all that.
0: So what I'm saying is, if you'd have said they lost against them, I would have been like, that's not crazy.
1: No, but it's
0: they would have gotten blown out. That is crazy. And that's my disappointment.
1: It's not just Game 7. It's Game 5 at home. It's not that. They shouldn't have won Game 5 at home. They got outscored 9-0.
0: I just came on the air with you and told you, got to close that out. But my simple
1: point
0: is. But
1: my issue is. I'm not giving them a pass. They were fraudulent. They were never that team. They weren't. I don't care about how many. They were Cade and four football players that play really rough defensively and
0: but
1: physical.
0: That's what I'm saying. You're okay? Going against your point.
1: No, I'm not. No,
0: so,
1: I'm not.
0: So what I'm saying
1: so
0: is.
1: So when I called them frauds is what I'm trying to say to you. I was spot on all year because I didn't believe that they could win with what they had. I'm saying.
0: And I'm saying that they got to where they could get with the team you come.
1: No,
0: you set. The team
1: were,
0: that is.
1: But
0: so
1: that's
0: they're not.
1: But that's not
0: the,
1: what you. You picked them to beat the Cavs.
0: Yeah, and I was off by a half
1: you
0: of a game.
1: You were off by half.
0: It was Rob, it was Game 7
1: that they got
0: blown out. You act like they got swept by the Cavs.
1: I don't like
0: James Harden and Donovan Mitchell. How you feel about the Knicks getting the finals is exactly how I feel that a Donovan Mitchell and James Harden led backcourt can get to the finals. I got to see that to believe it. And so, yes, I picked the Pistons because of what they do well, which is play hard. We all know the offensive struggles when they go through these
1: lows. No, but your conversation yesterday, I listened to it.
0: Yeah, but I'm saying.
1: Well, it's more about next year and what they need to do. And what I'm trying to say to you is up 2-0, you got to lose 4 out of 5. It's pretty to say that you're just disappointed about Game 7. I'm sorry. Like I get it that they lost. You should be disappointed that they lost a series where they were a top seed, favorite in almost every game that I saw that they were favored to win, and they lose Game 5 and 7.
0: Rob,
1: this is what I'm trying to say to you.
0: Who's the second best player in the Pistons?
1: Who's the second best player?
0: Who's the second best player in the Pistons?
1: No, but that's not my point. Jalen Duren, who was 20-10 an all-star player.
0: And that's a problem because he got exposed because he got to play the Pacers.
1: Okay, but he's an all-star.
0: He got to play the Wizards.
1: He's an all-star.
0: Right, he got to play the Bucks, the Wizards,
1: so
0: the
1: Pacers. So his numbers don't matter. He shouldn't be an all-star.
0: He got exposed in the postseason.
1: Should he be a second team All-NBA or whatever?
0: They already cast their votes. I'm assuming he's going to win. He may not.
1: Okay, so now he's no good, right?
0: No, because he got exposed. My point is the Knicks potentially can get to the finals. This is their third season of winning 50-plus games. They had to get there. They got knocked out in the second round a couple years back. And they got knocked out.
1: But the Knicks they weren't the number one seed in the league and in the Eastern Conference. Is what I'm trying to say to you is my analysis of the Pistons was right the whole year. Even when we had Antonio Daniels on, he said the same thing about the Pistons shooting. And I can't remember, we had another former NBA player. We talked about it and they were like, yeah, but I'm not so sure about, the shooting. And then people started buying into the Pistons after they beat, I guess, the Magic. And after they won the first two games, you were convinced they were going to be playing. Yes.
0: Yes.
1: And now you're saying they aren't good.
0: No, I'm not saying that. I'm saying they absolutely are in the place that the NBA does for you. You have to go through this. This is, the NBA is one of the more telegraphable. You can see this coming.
1: I don't see it. And that's fair. Automatically with the Celtics, with the Pacers, with the Knicks, with the Cavs. Now you're telling me again they're going to be the number one seed in the East?
0: You don't have to be the number
1: one. This reminds me of the Lions 2.0. The Spurs. And look what just happened.
0: I was talking to you. So, Cleveland's up 45-44.
1: That's pretty amazing.
0: Yeah, this is a bounce back and forth game. My point is the NFL can go from worst to first to worst. It happens. In the NBA, typically, you see things coming. Not saying that a team is going to win a championship, but you see what's coming. It happens all the time where you go, okay, this team, they keep getting closer.
1: I don't see what's coming. So here's what I'm saying.
0: The Pacers may never be good again. We don't know. Halliburton.
1: The Pistons may never be good again.
0: He has issues right now. He's dealing with shingles. He's put on weight. Did you see him? He literally had to come out on camera and tell people, stop making fun of me. I'm not well. And then the Celtics, we got to see this offseason. There might be something brewing there. There might be a, we don't know what's going on with the Celtics. So the idea that just like, oh, the Celtics are the Pacers, then we got to see what happens. And I absolutely expect the Pistons to be in the mix. They don't have to finish first. You can be third seed and get to the finals. I mean, the Cavs can be fourth seed and get to the finals. The Spurs are the two seed. Like, nobody had saying they got to be first next
1: 877-99
0: year.
1: 877-99 on Fox, 877-996-6369. I'm sticking with it.
0: They got
1: the Pistons were frauds. They were frauds. I called it all year. I never bought into what
0: nobody
1: all the wins.
0: Nobody thought the Pistons were winning a championship, including me. I said the Knicks were the best team in the East. I just told you that a week and a half ago.
1: Yeah, that's not where you were. You had them playing the Knicks. And that's
0: I was a game away from them playing the Knicks, Rob.
1: All right, the Knicks just had a disappointing finish, as Kelvin likes to say.
0: They did.
1: Or were they fraudulent? Did you buy into them? And maybe they just
0: ran into the Knicks?
1: No, I'm talking about the
0: Pistons. The Knicks just had a bad finish to the half.
1: Yeah, I saw that. All right, we want to hear from you. Where are you on the Pistons? 877-99 on Fox. What did you take away from their season and their collapse against the Cleveland Cavaliers? Rob Parker, Kelvin Washington on a Trash Talking Tuesday. 877-99 on Fox. Stick and stay.
2: Especially if you want to see Jason hit Rob in the head with a bat right now in the US of A.
0: Oh. He just don't swing it like a Met.
1: That's right. All right, if it's a Met, he's going to swing and miss. Kelvin, when M-Drive first came to me, I'll be honest, I never heard of it.
0: Neither had I, but then I started paying attention to what was going on and, of course, paying attention to my body.
1: That's right. Same here. After 40, you know, energy drops, weight won't move. You know, I look over at you, I get it. The gym stops.
0: First of all, I'm looking spelt over here.
1: The gym stops giving back what you put in.
0: And then you start to think, it's me. Is it me?
1: Hey, it's not. It's testosterone.
0: What about tater tots?
1: No. It's testosterone. Testosterone. All right.
0: Any testaverde?
1: No.
0: What are you talking about?
1: It declines after 40. I don't know. There's always a couple
0: testosterone
1: words.
0: Testosterone is one. That's been around for a long time. I'm just telling about M-Drive.
1: After 40, and if it takes everything with it.
0: It is definitely declining right now.
1: Yes, it is.
0: M-Drive is built for exactly
1: testosterone.
0: That.
1: Testosterone.
0: There you keep saying it.
1: Testosterone.
0: There you go. 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
1: Testosterone.
0: With clinically tested ingredients that support healthy.
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0: Energy and metabolism.
1: No doubt about it. 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All right. 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
0: 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I'm going to be Robin Kelvin for the best.
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0: 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It was delicious.
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0: Take some calls, Rob.
1: Where are you, Pistons frauds? Or it was just a disappointing finish.
0: First of all, neither one of I didn't even pick the Pistons to get to the finals.
2: I went to Bill Cosby's house too. Yeah. I had a drink and I woke up disrobed.
0: Bill Cosby, by the way, is going to live like he's going to be 126. We're going to be like, where's Bill Cosby? Like.
3: He's gone.
0: Yeah.
1: Andre, in Massachusetts, you're on the Odd Couple Fox Sports Radio. What's up, Dre?
4: Hey, how you doing? Thanks for taking the call. Listen, it's not that you lose. It's how you lose. And the Pistons, they got absolutely Mike Tyson knocked out in that Game 7. And that's why I have to concur with you, Rob, that they are frauds. What are they, down 15, 16 points at the half? Next thing you know, you look up in the third quarter, they're down 30, okay? And they got completely disrobed in that game. They allowed the Cleveland Cavaliers, under the capable leadership of Kenny Atkinson, to just go in there and mad dog them. And that's my big issue, specifically with Cade Cunningham, who's supposed to be an emerging superstar, right? These guys that have all the intangibles, 6'8", strong.
1: Right.
4: And you just go and you get in these high leverage moments and you blink. And I'm not giving him a pass, just like I'm not giving Anthony Edwards a pass. This whole AAUization, you know, all this potential, so on and forth. No, you need to show up in big moments. And they absolutely didn't show up at, you know, in no way, shape, or form. So it does speak, you know, I have to say, you're fraudulent. It speaks poorly to a team that was the number one overall seed in the Eastern Conference and expected to challenge to go to the NBA Finals. They have a lot of work to do in the offseason. They got to get this culture and the mindset in order. Thanks for taking the call.
1: All right. And I will appreciate say this. Had they beaten the Cavs, a lot of the people would have picked them over the Knicks because of their history with the Knicks of a hard fought series, and they beat the brakes off the Knicks during the regular season.
0: And I would think it would have been a good series. I think they're a quality good team who need some pieces. When Dan, you're relying on a guy like Danis Jenkins, a two way player this year, holes to fill.
1: Yeah, but again,
0: I think we're mixing up with fraud. Like this, when we use the word fraud, let's get another call.
1: All right, Dion in Texas. You're on the Odd Couple Fox Sports Radio. What's up, Dion?
5: Hey, what's up, guys? I think, man, you know, Dre's normally spot on. He's spot off on this one. The biggest frauds out there in the East is the Boston Celtics, who've been to the playoffs.
0: That's a great point.
5: 8 years in a row, and they have gone through these lumps and bruises, and that's what Detroit's doing.
1: They're not frauds if you've won a championship.
0: Yes, you
1: are. Dion, I'm not going to buy that. It doesn't matter.
5: How many times were they the
1: Pistons have won three in their franchise history. What are you talking about?
0: Wait a minute.
1: And I'm not going to buy that, Dion.
0: So I win one, I don't have to do everything again?
1: No, nobody said that, but they're not frauds because they went through it and they won.
0: That's exactly why they're frauds.
1: No. The Pistons were the number one seed.
0: And
1: they won 60 games, Dion. Don't let them off the hook.
0: Nobody
1: they were supposed to beat the Cavs.
5: Here's the truth.
1: Stop it.
5: Here's the truth. They've missed the playoffs 4 seasons in a row.
1: Nobody's talking about the past. I don't care.
0: You just said the Boston Celtics won a championship.
1: I don't care.
0: That's in the past.
1: They won 60 games. They won the first two games. They won the first. How did they win the first two games without
5: Cleveland
1: the shooting and without the center? I'm
5: more,
1: asking you, how did they win the first two games?
0: Can you answer your question?
5: Cleveland got more seniority. Cleveland's been around the block before.
1: Stop it, Dion. You always go. Are you wearing?
0: Stop making sense, Dion.
1: Dion, are you wearing mittens and baby booties? What do you got on? You want me to give you your baba? Stop it.
5: You gotta lose, then you win.
1: No, it don't work like that.
5: That's how it
1: works. It don't work like that. Just like you thought the Lions had made the next step too, and last year after they went to the NFC Championship game, right? What was the next step?
0: You just said we're not talking about the past.
1: Stop.
0: You just said it. Why are you the one bringing up Detroit teams? And then, not to mention frauds, the two teams that, if you ask me, who are the frauds? It's the Celtics and the Nuggets.
1: They're not.
0: Two teams.
1: They both won championships.
0: Who'd you expect to make to the championship in the East?
1: Stop it.
0: Who'd you expect to make it?
1: Yeah, but that doesn't make them frauds.
0: No,
1: come on.
0: I did too, the Celtics.
1: No, the Pistons were never the number one seed. They were never. That was a fraudulent.
0: Who have the same team, same coach? That's fraudulent. To be the guy who wins the MVP 3 out of 4 years,
1: and you lose to Anthony Edwards, that's fraudulent too.
0: Yes. That's the description of fraudulent. A team that choked in a game 7 didn't play great. That's not fraudulent for a team that's young as heck who ain't even
1: nobody cares about them being young.
0: That's literally what it takes.
1: 877-99 on Fox. How about Andre?
0: The Celtics ain't fraudulent.
1: In Mississippi, you're on the Odd Couple Fox Sports Radio.
3: What's going on, guys?
1: How are you? You know I'm worked up.
3: Yeah, I'm worked up. I'm trying to figure out what are we talking about here. We talking about one superstar with a bunch of scrubs.
0: That's what, but please tell this man.
1: Okay, but wait a minute, Andre. When they won the first two games of this series, I don't want you to have a different kind of, you're thinking about it after the fact. And now you want to use that K didn't have anybody. But when they were up 2-0.
0: We said that in Orlando.
1: Okay?
0: We all said that in Orlando.
1: When they were up 2-0.
0: We said it in the season,
1: Andre,
0: Rob.
1: You thought they were going to play the Knicks. Am I right or wrong? Yes or no?
3: You are wrong.
1: Oh, okay. Okay.
3: It's the first of four, guys.
1: Stop it.
3: It's not the first two.
0: I don't know why he keeps bringing up two
1: games.
0: And
1: they lost game 5 and 7 in Detroit. What don't you see? Can you stop it? They were up by 9. They were up by 8 with 2.5 minutes to go at home.
0: I'm convinced.
1: And they choked.
0: I'm convinced you are a Detroit Pistons fan.
1: They're fraud.
0: Why are you more upset about it than me? You're a Detroit Pistons fan, Rob. I'm looking at a team. I appreciate the call. I'm looking at a team, Ian, that I had no idea they were going to be this good coming to the season. I thought they would be good. 44 last year. I'd be about 48, be right in the mix. Watch out for the Pistons kind of a thing. Not one seed, not, you know, K to MVP candidate type of thing. And so this was a surprise, which is why nobody, Vegas had them at plus 3,300. Nobody expect them. I picked the Celtics to win it once we got rolling. You did too. So like all of a sudden they're fraud. Nobody, this was a, like I said, a year ahead of schedule for them. Absolutely.
1: All right.
0: But Celtics ain't fraudulent.
1: No, the Pistons are frauds. And I've been saying it all year. This ain't no Johnny come lately. All year I said it. All year.
0: That's all I'm saying.
1: That's my point. I never bought into them. Even when they were winning the 60 games. That's my only point. Is that it wasn't after the fact or they got down 3-1. I never bought into the Pistons.
0: Guess all I'm saying is no one bought into them to go much further than they really did. I thought they'd win games.
1: Dude, I sat next to you. Go back.
0: Yes.
1: You can play the tape. The Cavs had no shot.
0: I didn't say they had no shot.
1: Yes, you did.
0: I don't like the Cavs. I think the Pistons will be too tough for them.
1: No.
0: That's what I said. That's all I said. I didn't even.
1: Can we get to Steve DeSager? I'm tired of talking.
0: The Detroit fan didn't even pick the Pistons to win to get to the finals. All right, Steve.
6: Cleveland Cavaliers ended the first half on a 21-8 run to take the halftime lead in New York, up by 2 at the break, and now it's a 50-49 advantage over the Knicks. Early third quarter, this is game one of the East Final. We really got spoiled seeing that classic to open the West Final last night. This so far, a little less than classic, 11 turnovers for the Cavs in the first half, and yet leading the Knicks from three-point range, 3-for-22. The Knicks are led by the 14 points of Jalen Brunson. Jason Kidd is no longer the Mavericks head coach. They mutually parted ways, according to the club. The new team president in Dallas is Masai Ujiri. Kidd had 4 years left on his contract worth over $40 million. He'd been there 5 years as coach. The Vancouver Canucks fired coach Adam Foote and his staff after one season. The team has a new general manager. Vancouver had the league's worst record this past season by far. Vegas has yet to give permission for teams to interview its former coach Bruce Cassidy, who still has a year left on his contract. The NHL's West Final starts Wednesday with Colorado hosting Vegas. Carlos Alcaraz will miss the French Open and Wimbledon this summer due to his wrist injury. The Tampa Bay Rays have won again, 4-1 over Baltimore. The Rays have won 20 of 24. They're the first place team in the AL East. 3 games over the Yankees coming into play tonight. The Yanks have come back with a couple home runs off starter Dylan Cease to take the lead on Toronto. 7th inning stretch, it's New York 5-3 in the lead. 3-run shot for Ryan McMahon. 2-run homer for Ben Rice. That is his 16th of the year. The Mets were up 5-0 in the second inning. 2 home runs for Bo Bichette. It's now in D.C. a Washington lead of 9-6 over the Mets in the 8th. Inside the park, grand slam for James Wood. Boston still leads at Kansas City 2-1 in the bottom of the 6th. Still Houston 2-0 at Minnesota, bottom of the 8th. Twins have just put a run across, make it 2-1. Josh Bell RBI single. The Brewers are leading 3-0 at the Cubs in the bottom of the 2nd. seventh, I should say. Jacob Mizorowski with six scoreless innings and eight strikeouts. The Cardinals are leading 5-4 over the Pirates in the top of the seventh inning. Texas up 5-0 at Colorado already in the bottom of the third. Cincinnati and Cleveland with wins. Atlanta as well. That Cincinnati win was at Philadelphia 4-1. The Phils had won five in a row. So, with Kyle Schwarber out again due to illness, the Phils' record under interim manager Don Mattingly now 16-5. And the late game is getting underway in San Diego. Padres have won four straight. They're hosting the Dodgers. Padres now first place in the NL West. Half game over LA. Dodger pitcher Blake Snell had his elbow surgery today. Back to you.
0: Hey, Steve, thank you. Have a great night. I couple Rob and Kelvin on a Trash Talking Tuesday.
7: Hey, Steve.
0: 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All right, Ian. Set us up here, man. We got a caller earlier, trash talking. Said he I think he said he was a Chiefs fan. He was trashing the Chiefs for how they've been handling Rashee Rice over the last few couple of years.
8: Yeah, that caller was Chance in Alabama. Shout out to him. So let me preface it by reminding you guys that Rashee Rice, Chiefs receiver, he was involved in a high-speed hit and run along Dallas's North Central Expressway. This was about a year ago, I think, now, in the offseason heading into last season.
1: And left the scene.
0: Was back, yeah,
8: and then he left the scene. That's the important part.
1: Left the scene, which is, if you or I left the scene on accident, oh my God.
8: And that's like a massive vehicles, issue. Five vehicles were damaged in it, yeah. And he left the scene. So
1: that's just
8: no small deal there. Anyway, now he's in custody for violating his probation, and he's now facing 30 days of jail time as a result. And the violation that he actually had was he tested positive for THC, which is weed, marijuana. Mm-hmm. He just needed to not smoke weed while
1: on
8: probation.
1: Stay off the weed. He couldn't do it.
8: So your thoughts on this?
0: Look, it sounds simple in the sense that, like, dude, I know sports have become lenient on weed, but the problem is this isn't a sports thing. Leagues don't really care about weed anymore. This is a legal thing. This is courts. That's a whole different thing, right? So you know you're on probation. You know you got off easy on a couple other things, and we know there's always been kind of drama that's followed him over the last few years. You would think, whew, got away with some stuff. You know, I got they're lenient on me. Let me do right. Let me mind my, you know, P's and Q's here. And that's not the case. And at a certain point to me, this becomes no longer an NFL thing. This becomes no longer a, what are the Chiefs going to do? This becomes a Rashee Rice. And at a certain point, you got to get you right. You got to step away and figure out what's going on with me. Why am I making regularly and routinely bad decisions? Maybe you've been enabled because you've been good at football since you were 8 years old and people always kind of turn the other cheek when stuff happened and kind of pacify and let you slide. It's time to have a man-to-man conversation with yourself. I referenced Michael Jackson earlier, man in the mirror moment, because these types of things can happen. Somebody's going to say, well, it's just weed. Well, it's not just weed in the sense that this is what the rules were for you to continue to play, continue to make money for your family, continue to grow as a player, and you messed up. So to me, he has to man up, and this ain't even about football. This is about decisions you make because you're still young. Football can end tomorrow. You got to make better choices permanently for the rest of your life. And there's a time for him to have some reflection and look in the mirror. But to the caller's point, I forgot his name.
8: Chance.
0: It's going to be interesting to see. Will the Chiefs finally say we've had enough?
1: No. I just don't see that. And my onus is going to be on the Chiefs as well because they continue to allow these things to go on and nothing seems to happen. That's why they're in this situation. And at some point, as an organization, you got to step up and say, this is not what we're going to tolerate. We love your athletic ability and all this other stuff. But now, you know, you left the scene of an accident, which there's no way we could feel good about that. And then you get a break by the judge and you still can't even, follow the rules of your probation.
0: Is that
1: bothers me. That would bother me.
0: Is there a point where, you just mentioned the talent. We always talk about talent, the longer leash. Is there a point, and by the way, he's good, but let's not act like he's, you know.
1: Yeah, man,
0: he ain't Justin Jefferson out here in these streets. But my point is, I'm wondering if this is where I think teams either becomes challenging or becomes the scapegoat, where they can say, hey, he only got probation. Or, hey, you know, other athletes that get in trouble, they're like, hey, it was dismissed. Domestic abuse things, right? Hey, there was no charges filed. So it becomes where, well, Rob, you want me to let him go when he was dismissed, or it was only probation, or it was only a misdemeanor.
1: No, but like, but
0: like
1: my
0: it becomes where they're gonna like where do teams draw the line of like, I don't care what the judge said, we said, you know, we're not tolerating this.
1: Yeah, I could give you a perfect example. The Dodgers and Trevor Bauer. Mm-hmm. They just don't want you to wear the Dodger uniform. He wasn't convicted of anything, right. Was he?
0: No, I think the charges even
1: were
0: dropped. I think she actually ended up getting
1: But do you,
0: sued.
1: Do you see my point? Yeah. The Dodgers made a decision that that's not what they wanted for their on their uniform. You know, mm-hmm. somebody wearing their uniform. That's what I'm saying. So teams can do whatever they want. The I remember Tony Dungy talking about Aaron Hernandez.
0: Oh,
1: very
0: yeah,
1: vividly.
0: Yeah.
1: He was on our board for no do not draft. He was on the do not draft mm-hmm. board. They knew about his history, knew about the gang and all
0: stuff.
1: That other stuff yeah. that was going on and was like, he's on the do not draft board. So they have a board. Here are players we will not draft. And the Patriots were like, oh, well, we were like, do draft. Exactly. And then they were like, oh, well, you know, we were duped. That's what they went around telling people. That they were duped and they didn't know what.
0: Let me tell you something.
1: This is what I'm just saying.
0: They have some of the best. Jalen Rose talks about this great, where the private investigators that they'll get when they want to, like, you become right one of the top guys we're going to draft. Man, they start digging. Who's what? Who's your girlfriend? What are you
1: everything.
0: Doing? All of a sudden with Aaron Hernandez, they don't know nothing. We were duped. You know, it's like, all right, that ain't making sense. But yeah, I just think teams, it's interesting again, what they kind of like. It's sad because it's such a tragic thing, but domestic violence seems to be the one routinely it happens, or at least, you know, we hear about
1: it's
0: it.
1: It's sad.
0: That they'll, because charges will be dismissed, or because it was a misdemeanor, or because
1: that
0: she doesn't want to press
1: happen.
0: Charges, or whatever, like, they just kind of go, all right, well, and I can understand one, if it was a weird, he say, she's, I can understand, I get that. But when guys start having, I always use the example of Greg Hardy. When you start, you throwing girlfriends on piles of guns and all this, like, okay, at a certain point, it ain't just a weird mishap, don't know quite what happened. When it becomes a routine thing, there's a problem right there.
1: No,
0: and so I'm always flabbergasted when teams just kind of turn a blind. Well,
1: it's because of talent.
0: Of course,
1: and you know that.
0: Course.
1: And the same thing, once the talent is not there, it
0: you
1: changes
0: can't get
1: everything.
0: Away with the same thing he can get away.
1: Right.
0: You can be the same charges. You're a, you know, third string cornerback. This is our starting, you know, left tackle. He's going to get a pass.
8: Well, you guys remember Rice was suspended for the first six games
0: yep.
8: of this past season. So,
0: yep.
8: I mean, I don't know what the rules are, if this is technically like the same thing and that he'd be suspended for, yeah. but could
1: no,
8: he face
1: but
8: another?
1: The NFL could, right? Because
0: yeah,
1: now he violated yeah. probation.
8: Yeah, yeah, I mean, it seems like a separate thing because he now violated something as part of the punishment. So I don't see why they couldn't just
0: the
8: suspend
0: code
8: him again
0: of,
8: now.
0: Code of conduct policy. If you violate that.
8: Like, he's going to prison for 30 days starting today.
1: Right.
8: Which is something I feel like, I don't know, they should at least entertain.
0: Yeah, he might, and he very well again, and that might be the thing for the Chiefs to finally get it out. I know the Cavs are, I couldn't, the game
1: nine?
0: Was watching commercial. Was it up nine? Up nine, but they're up big. They got a nice little run going. We'll keep you updated on that in a moment. Last call, 877-99 on Fox, 877-99 on Fox. 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

0: And you listened to her and
1: I listened to all of them. Yeah. He was closing out a deal.
0: Yeah. 100%. We're talking about the new Drake. 3 albums in one night.
1: Crazy.
0: All right, I'll come with Robin Kelvin on the Trash Talking Tuesday. Shout out to everybody who participated in Trash Talking Tuesday. Appreciate
2: good job.
0: It.
2: Really good job.
0: Absolutely. Right? Everybody got some smoke. All right, if you're missing today's show, Ian will have the full version, the best of version. Everything will be up at the end of the show. Just search Evante. The iCouple, Evante.
2: Evante, he's producing tomorrow too, right?
0: Yeah.
3: Shout out, yes, I am.
0: By the way, what does your hat say? I've been looking. I like that hat.
3: Brixton. This is new. Brand new. I'm like, yeah. This is a hard launch of this hat.
0: All right. Very like nice. I can tell you got excited when I asked. You look like you were honored that I asked about that. Now I looked in there. You know,
2: you need an MLB bro hat. That's what you need.
0: Because you need to know.
2: That's right.
0: Well, he is Evante.
2: That's right. And
0: the not that you only have to be a bro to wear.
1: Don't you dare, Rob.
2: No, I was just saying, and the Cavs are up 10. Can you believe this? Where
0: yeah,
2: we are?
0: The Knicks can't score. They can't score right now.
2: Yeah, they're up to 10. It's 4:52 left. There's a lot of time in the game. No one's saying the game's over, but
0: Jalen Brunson missing free throws does not help. You gotta knock those down. All right.
2: All right.
0: So check out the podcast. Just search out a couple FSR. Let's get to last call.
4: This is the last call.
0: Last call.
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6: Last call time on the Odd Couple.
0: Hey, now. Hold on that chair. Who we got?
2: Tyron. That was in funny. Tennessee, you're on the Odd Couple, Fox Sports Radio. What's up, Tyron? You are the last caller here on the Odd Couple, Fox Sports Radio.
7: All right. What's up, player from the Himalayas? What's up?
0: All right, what's up, original Mac from way back?
7: Man, you know what, man? I got two quick things. First of all, man, I can't believe, Rob, you're right, man. The Pistons are frauds, man. There's no way around it, man. Number one, the Orlando series showed us that because they should have lost that series instead. 9 times out of 10, Orlando don't blow a 24-point lead. So that right there was step one. Step two, when you buy a 9-point lead with 2.5 minutes left in game 5 against Cleveland, you come back and beat them down in the house, you game 7 in your building, and you got legends there, and you don't capitalize on another James Harden dumpster fire moment, they get away with that and they blow you out. You don't just get beat. You get destroyed. Oh, yeah, Pistons are complete, utter, certified frauds. Simple as that, man. I don't get how anybody can't see that. And number two, hey, man, look here, dog. This Wimby kid is real, players. This kid is something. I'm going to tell you right now, everybody keeps trying to say, oh, OKC still might steal this. Let me tell you something. OKC is done. They done beat them 5 times out of 6 times this year. They beat them last night without Darian Fox.
0: All right. Boy, who was that again? Who was his name?
3: Tyron in Tennessee.
0: Let me tell you about it. Tyron was so fired up, he had a megaphone into the phone. Tyron wasn't playing with us.
1: Tyron, there's a defibrillator in the phone. It can't even register. It's excited.
0: Tyron was fired.
2: He was excited because the Super Bowl's coming in, right?
0: In 2030.
2: Right? In 2030.
0: I'm talking about this coming year. I'm about to say, we're going to Tennessee. It's here this year.
2: No, it's
0: right?
2: here in LA. So, yeah. we'll save a lot of money for the network.
0: Is that good or bad for you? Like, some people are like, hey, it's home. I don't have to do.
2: No.
0: Some people,
2: I'm going to lobby for a hotel downtown so I don't have to.
0: No. That's happening, right?
2: I want a hotel downtown.
0: Yeah, we got to be.
2: I need
0: a
2: convention center.
0: Yeah.
2: Right.
0: I can't. My car's tripping.
2: Plus, it's a Marriott, and I need the points, so yeah. I'll do that.
0: Like, Kelvin, how do you know your car is already acting up? I'm just saying, my car's tripping.
2: It will be tripping next February.
1: Well, Rob said you guys actually have to rent your own set this time, too.
2: That's right.
0: I was a little, I'm like, dang, we had fun in New Orleans. Shout out to New Orleans, man. We had a good time.
2: Everything
0: out there.
2: Except for the rat. Everything else was good.
1: Hey, yo.
2: Everything but the big
1: Rob,
2: rat.
1: Caution.
0: When I tell you the contrast of the two people, the lady couldn't have been more nonchalant. You couldn't have been more scared. She goes, hey, watch out for the rat. Rob doesn't even look at the rat.
2: I wouldn't
0: look
2: down.
0: Yo. Just took off running. By the way, the Cavs are, that's unethical basketball. I just hate Brunson, Harden, SGA. It drives me crazy. It's the new current NBA, but man, it drives me crazy.
2: So far, the Cavs,
0: they look good. I like that they're penetrating. They're playing the giving ball to the bigs.
2: They're feeding the bigs.
0: Hey, yo! Just to the hole. That didn't help either.
8: Hold up.
0: Just
1: Kelvin, they're penetrating what?
2: Oh, my.
0: It's just...
2: Well, I came back anyway.
0: Yeah.
1: You definitely did.
0: All right. With that being said, it's a good game.
2: The Jason Smith Show with Mike Harmon is coming up next.
8: I never miss your radio show. I never hear it, so I never miss it.
2: Did you hear that?
0: Are you thinking about what's next for you professionally? 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

0: know.
1: It's late third quarter in game one of the NBA's East Finals in New York. The Cavaliers lead the Knicks 79-64. Donovan Mitchell with 24 points and 6 steals. Cavs have 14 turnovers in this game, but the Knicks from three-point range, 4 of 23. The Knicks led by Jalen Brunson, 17 points. Jason Kidd is no longer the Mavericks head coach as they've, quote, mutually parted ways, according to the team. The Vancouver Canucks fired coach Adam Foote and his staff. Nashville will host the Super Bowl in 2030 in its new stadium. Carlos Alcaraz will miss the French Open and Wimbledon with his wrist injury. To baseball, Freddie Freeman of the Dodgers with a two-run homer top of the first. Manny Machado of the Padres, a two-run homer bottom of the first. That game's 2-2 in San Diego, end of one. Rangers lead 7-0 at Colorado in the fifth. Yankees lead 5-3 in the ninth against Toronto. Tampa Bay won again. I'm Steve DeSager.
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14: Knicks in four! Knicks in four! Knicks in four.
15: How did the Chalamet breakup affect the Knicks mindset entering game one? 877-99.
16: It's still the third quarter. It's the third quarter of the game. It's the third quarter.
17: Knicks in four.
16: Okay, save this so when the Knicks come back and win, we play it the beginning of next hour.
17: So we're never going to play
16: it? Okay, save it.
15: That would be one hell of a comeback.
16: The beginning of next hour.
15: Considering what you've just watched this third quarter.
16: Save it.
15: Because I've watched
17: it. Knicks in four.
16: It's Knicks in four. It's not been great, Bob.
15: No.
16: It's not been great. The Jason Smith Show with Mike Harmon live from the Fox Sports Radio Studios. 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

0: They're over pursuing so much, and Josh Hart on Donovan Mitchell is just not working, right? The beginning of the third quarter, I said, this is not working. Got to change it up. This is not working. That he is absolutely torching Josh Hart. Mitchell's the only one really having a phenomenal game on the Cavaliers tonight. Everything is going through him. He's got six steals to go along with the 24 points. Cavaliers are up big with a minute to go in the third.
1: Yeah, 13 career playoff games, game ones for Donovan Mitchell. He's averaged 33 points a game. In route to another one of those performances tonight. He's been fantastic. You look at Harden's plus 19, only 9 points, which matches the season low that occurred in the game seven. But offensively, they've just been motoring through the Knicks roster. And we've talked about it a lot of wondering how much the end of the regular season and the first couple of rounds were really indicative of where they're at defensively or whether that could be exposed. And tonight, flat-footed, a lot of standing around and opportunities getting to the rim. You've seen some wide open into the lane for Mitchell, for Harden. And then talk about turnovers. It's been fairly ugly in that regard over the course of the night. And the Knicks cold shooting out the gate. They're 4 of 23 from three-point range.
0: Yeah, it's not been great.
1: And I'll give you a positive.
0: Yeah.
1: The rest of the Knicks are 10 of 11 from the foul line.
0: Yeah, oh, no, everybody else is great.
1: As long as Mitchell Robinson stays the hell away from the painted stripe.
0: Everybody else is great. However, it is 4 fouls on Donovan Mitchell right now. 4 fouls still late in the third quarter for him, so that's going to be something to watch. The way I look at this game, right, the way I see this game going, and you're going to call me crazy, but
2: you're crazy.
0: Even if it ends, thank you, Frostberg.
1: Even
0: if it ends with Cleveland winning this game, I still feel pretty good.
2: What do you mean if?
0: This feels like, it's not the whole fourth quarter,
2: dude.
0: Have you seen an NBA game? These leads tend to disappear at times. This seems like a feeling out game. When a team ends a series and one team hasn't played in a while, another team has played just a couple of days ago. Look, I thought this was going to be, hey, James Harden was going to be falling on his sneakers and it was going to be a Knicks blowout. But obviously, sometimes we see that a team that has just played, hey, we're still in that mode, playing every other day. Here we are again here, new opponent, and we've played. We take you a little bit by surprise. I think everybody is surprised the way the Cavaliers are playing, the way they're maneuvering the offense. They're getting down low. The Knicks defense is not playing well. Again, they're over-pursuing. They're too aggressive. This feels like it's one of those, okay, feeling out games where it's not going well for the Knicks, but I haven't seen anything tonight that tells me, all right, this is going to be a problem the rest of the series. The Knicks do have to figure out the best way to guard Donovan Mitchell because, as I said, Josh Hart is not the answer. But outside of that, I see a lot more aggressiveness from the Cavaliers. I see a lot more of them moving around, and that's kind of why we are where we are right now. I haven't seen where the Cavaliers are going to really give anybody problems. They're going to give them problems the rest of the series, but I see tonight, right now, this was not what the Knicks had expected. Things are not going well. Their body language is bad, and here we are at the end of the third quarter, and the Knicks are going to be down by at least 15 going to the fourth. So while overall not a great night, I look at it and say, okay, obviously the next game's a big one, but I expect a big adjustment. Again, still fourth quarter to go, but I expect them to adjust more. I haven't seen anything tonight that's really scared
1: you buried
0: them so
1: far. Thunder last night, and they went to double overtime.
0: All of a sudden, Wemby's turned into, I am Superman, I'm Galactus, showing
1: but
0: up
1: to
0: take
1: over the
0: Earth.
1: But is he going to be able to do that for 3 more games versus here? I mean, they've handled you pretty easily
0: through
1: 3 quarters.
0: I think the Knicks shooting is going to come back. I don't think
1: they're
0: not going to shoot like this from 3. Brunson's not going to miss free throws like he is tonight.
1: They're playing like the Pistons did in game 7.
0: This is a bad night for the Knicks. That's what
1: Magic and the Celtics. It's,
0: look, I thought it would be the reverse of this. I thought the Knicks would be out after the hunger and coming out, but I think they get a little bit of a reality check here. The playoffs have gone so well for them. It's a bad night, right? It's a bad night. Jalen Brunson's having a bad night. The Knicks having a bad night defensively. Everything is not going their way. Cleveland is playing well. I give Cleveland a lot of credit. They have come in attacking the basket. They're making the extra pass. The Knicks are doing a lot of things I have not seen them do in the playoffs. So it's one game. I feel like it's just one game. Because I'd be the first guy saying, I can't believe I got lulled into this false sense of security with beating the Sixers, man. They stink. They would have lost to the Celtics. No, I'd be giving you that if I felt that way. I just feel like tonight, not a great night for them. And game one.

0: and game two are going to be two different things.
1: We shall see. We've got one more quarter to go for this one. I like your optimism, trying to stay glass half full as you watch the replay of James Wood and his inside the park grand slam just moments
0: ago.
1: That
0: was really a four-base error.
1: So you were doing your, you know what? He tried to make a tough play.
0: He tried to catch a fly ball and didn't catch it.
1: No. That was Pete Crow Armstrong against the Brewers. With plenty of space between him and the fence.
0: I did not watch our left fielder. He did not yell at a fan in the stands and lose his mind and say bad stuff. He did not do that.
1: Well, he at least crashed into a wall and made an effort, whereas PCA was lollygagging. Much like we've seen defensively, just standing still. You would think with all the days off, with the weight of everything that's gone on and the hyperbole around this team. Right, because we owe them to the fact that you haven't been on the biggest stage since 1999. You got two series, and now in theory, the Red Sea parted because we got James Harden and Donovan Mitchell coming to town.
0: Yeah. Well, look, Mitchell has been terrific, right? You know, showing up tonight wearing the Mets hat to the game, which is a bit, why is Donovan Mitchell wearing a Mets hat? Obviously, he's grown up. He's a New York kid. Mm-hmm. He's a Mets fan, so it's hard for me to hate him because he loves the Mets I do.
1: You still have to hate him now because he's owning you.
0: I still feel like he's wearing that hat to troll. Hey, you could have had me, but you do whatever. Danny Ainge wanted the entire world for you, just wouldn't trade you to the Knicks. So it's not like it's the Knicks' fault. But yeah, this is a bit. I'm excited to be back here, and I'm going to show you. Right, he's like Reggie Miller or Halliburton walking back into the Garden, where I'm extra motivated. Because I'm playing in Madison Square Garden, where I'm not going to be this guy most other nights, but an MSG with the lights on, look how good I'm going to be, right? That's the kind of night that Mitchell is having.
1: Well, but we talked about it, right? Just the game ones, he has come to play. Now you just have to see, can you keep that energy defensively? What answer do they have? That's the bigger question, right? Is this the Knicks team that for the first half plus of the season, we openly mocked? You can go find all sorts of tape about the lack of defensive acumen.
0: Well, look, I told you from the beginning, Josh Hart on him is a bad. I told you last night before we were talking about game one. I feel like I could coach the Knicks. I'm like, Josh Hart on Donovan Mitchell's not a great matchup. Josh Hart should be on James Harden. What did I tell you? Harden's going to try to foul bait. It's getting late in the playoffs. He's 37. As long as the Knicks keep him off of the free throw line, he's going to struggle. Josh Hart is the guy for James Harden. Maybe you want Bridges, maybe Anunoby, whatever it's going to be, but it needs to be somebody a little bit more athletic on Donovan Mitchell. And as you see, Josh Hart is picking him up right at the arc, and Mitchell's just blowing by him. Like, yeah. I mean, this is not even close. Like, okay, how much more do you have to see that Josh Hart on Donovan Mitchell is not working? Like, I really expect there to be a big change in the fourth quarter, at least if anything, to set up game two that, okay, we're going to make it a little bit harder for Donovan Mitchell to really run things like he is tonight.
1: 11 of 17 from the field is Mitchell right now. He has shot one free throw. James Harden, zero.
2: Knicks and four. Jason, Knicks and four.
0: It still can be Knicks and four. We got the whole fourth quarter to go.
2: You're just dumb.
0: We got the whole fourth quarter to go. Would you stop? Listen.
2: You're just dumb.
0: Hey, what time is the Laker game tonight?
2: Yeah, exactly.
0: What time is the Laker game tonight? What time is the Laker game tonight?
2: The fact that you didn't know this was coming.
0: What time? You didn't know this was coming. You're just saying
2: really?
0: The opposite.
2: Oh, really?
0: All of a sudden, you love James Harden. You love James Harden all of a sudden.
2: For 6 months, this was coming.
0: You love James Harden all of a sudden.
2: What the Knicks do? Poop. In their pants.
1: Yeah, it really didn't
2: matter.
1: That's
2: all they do, Jason.
0: I hope the Lakers are enjoying Cancun. I hope you're enjoying your time.
2: Wow, way to deflect. All of a sudden, your Knicks aren't that good, are they?
0: My team is in the Eastern Conference Finals.
2: Well, are they? They haven't showed up
0: yet.
2: That's
0: what my team is. I'm kind of watching them on television right now. I'm watching them play.
2: Kind of.
1: They got 69 points through three quarters, though.
0: I'm not watching,
1: so that's good for business.
0: I'm not watching your team anywhere. I haven't seen your team anywhere in a while. Maybe in like a whole
2: round. Does
0: that
2: make you feel better about your team getting blown out at home?
0: No, it makes me feel good that my team is playing and your team is not.
2: They're not really playing.
0: And you're just bitter, man.
2: Not really playing.
0: The Knicks live rent-free in
2: your
0: head.
2: Knicks in four.
0: They live
2: Knicks in four.
0: Rent-free in your head.
2: Hey, I'm rooting for Knicks in four, but that's not possible anymore.
0: You're never rooting for the Knicks in four. Harmon's not even rooting for the Knicks in four.
2: Out of here with that garbage.
0: No.
1: No, Knicks, no. Yeah. No, Knicks, no. No, Knicks, no.
0: So we are into the fourth quarter. First minute, still 83-69. Cavaliers with the lead. But again, it's not gone well, but I've not seen anything crazy.
1: You know I'm a Harden guy. So, I mean, you know, the old guys that are still out there, a little bit of acting and whatever he's hiding in that beard.
0: Yeah, I am firmly
2: The Knicks are hiding in it, Mike.
0: Yeah, well, look, they've not been good. I'm telling you, they've not been good tonight.
2: Shooters are hiding in it.
0: They're all hiding everywhere. It's been, I can't tell you one aspect of the Knicks tonight that has gone well, right?
2: Because they suck.
0: Brunson's not been good. Dude, your team is gone, man.
2: Suck.
0: Right, yes. Because sucky teams.
2: This is what they do.
0: Playing the Eastern Conference Finals back to back. Yeah. When's the last time you got to a conference final?
2: What's that? 17, 18 championships? Yeah. I lost count.
0: Let's play What Have You Done For Me Lately, because you're saying they always do this.
2: I'm sorry. This you're isn't about they, us tonight. You're this is about the Knicks and Cavs.
0: Sir, this is a Wendy's.
2: We're doing the show tonight, right,
0: sir,
2: Mike?
0: This is a Wendy's. Yeah. And one team is
1: show
0: playing
1: is
0: and one team isn't.
2: Yeah.
0: Rent free.
2: The Cavs are playing and the Knicks aren't.
0: The Knicks live rent-free in your head.
1: He actually did just get you there.
0: Rent-free.
1: And one team is playing tonight. That is right. Too easy. The Cavaliers are playing tonight.
2: Hey, Jason, your diaper's full.
0: Uh-huh. Just enjoy all the off season looking ahead at the draft, because that's what you should be doing right now.
2: Your diaper's full like the Knicks.
0: You're looking ahead at the draft. That's what you're doing. That's what you do. I don't know if you can do that. Can you do that? Can we do that? That's
2: just
0: okay.
2: Did.
0: We can do that. Okay. Just want to make sure. Just want to make sure.
2: That's the Knicks highlight brought to you by Tire Rack.
0: No, that's a. Oh, that's great. We got another sponsor. That's fantastic.
1: Plus side for the Knicks, Harden and Mitchell both with four fouls.
0: Yeah. So
1: after a loose ball foul here.
0: Again. Yeah, like I said, if I felt awful, I would feel worse.
2: You do.
0: I don't feel worse. No, I
2: you
0: don't.
2: You just
0: really.
2: Won't admit it.
1: Did you have a Big Mac before you came in?
0: No, I don't.
1: That's helping the positivity.
0: It's a bad game. It's like I said, it's a bad game. Everything has not gone well. They've not shot free throws well.
2: As a team,
0: they've not.
1: No. Everybody shot
0: team,
1: well. Everybody shot well except for Mitchell Robinson.
0: But that's the thing is, when you go to the free throw line, it's not the whole team. It's one guy goes to the free throw line. Nothing has gone well. And it's been a night for the Cavaliers. All the loose balls, all the rebounds off of the long threes, offensive boards for them. Everything is good. The Cavs are playing great tonight. I am okay with where they sit, even if they lose this game. I'll be all right. Everything will be just fine. Trust me. It's all right. And we still got another quarter to go. Maybe the Knicks will score 75 points. We get tacos and they get sorted 75 points?
1: I don't know. They're still stuck at 69.
0: Yeah. And the other thing is this game, no matter who you're rooting for, this game is not making anybody forget about last night's game.
1: No. So I'd rather, you know what, as much as you and I may have talked off air about what else is there to talk about last night, I'd like to go back and revisit that game a little bit more. Can we just replay the Wemby Otani line that is up, and our social team did a great job getting that up, that often imitated, never duplicated, today's takes last night. This game is certainly nobody's masterpiece.
0: No.
1: As good as Mitchell has been.
0: Not making anybody forget that.
1: Not a whole lot that you hang your hat on here. Can we talk about Alex Caruso some more?
0: Exit Outbound of Fresca, exit Swollen Dome, the Jason Smith Show with my best friend Mike Harmon. Coming up next, we got more from the NBA again. Still a big lead for the Cavaliers. We had a big head coach getting fired today. We got big news out of the NFL. Keep it right here. Happy Tuesday. At least it is for Cavs fans right now. Jason and Mike, Fox Sports Radio.
3: 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Cavs. Don fakes the three. Steps left. Shoots it.
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5: 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And he hit it.
3: 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When the NBA playoffs are on, so are we. 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

0: Sports Radio, the Jason Smith Show with my best friend Mike Harmon. Don't look now. The Knicks have cut it to 17.
1: Yeah! That big three-point shot.
2: Tell Allen.
0: The Knicks have cut it to 17. 93-76. Cleveland with the lead right now. 6.5 to go in the fourth quarter. It has been all Cleveland since just before halftime. This game, Cleveland got out to a big lead early. The Knicks come back after a bad first 6-7 minutes. They take the lead after the first quarter. Cavaliers run it back to halftime, and they have been in control of this game since the midway point of the second quarter.
3: Cavs in four.
0: And it has been Frostberg yelling, Cavs in four. Look, I'd be the first one to tell you if I was so unbelievably worried, but it feels like an adjustment game. It's an adjustment game for the Knicks not playing. Cavaliers coming off how well they've played, their big win Sunday night. They're doing what they wanted to do coming in here. It feels like an adjustment game where, okay, game two is going to look and feel a lot different. Now, the pressure, obviously, you want to stay in this series. You got to win game two. It's a must win now. But I feel like I've not seen anything that tells me, okay, the Knicks clearly are outmanaged. This is a bad matchup for them. They're over pursuing defensively. They have a bad matchup on Donovan Mitchell. They got to find the right guy to put on him because Josh Hart is not that guy. Jalen Brunson is not that guy. You might have to move things around a little bit, but, you know, defensively, the Knicks have found a way. So, but outside of that, it's like, okay, now we're adjusting from what we watch with Maxey running the team and then Embiid in the last round. Now here's Donovan Mitchell, who's playing at a high level. That's what the Knicks have to do, is adjust for game two. But again, it's an adjustment game. That's how I look at it. Seen it many times, many, many times. Many times I've seen it. Wow, they come in and win game one, and then all of a sudden it's a clinic the rest of the series, and that's where
1: you're going to get a clinic all
0: that's
1: of a sudden. So all of the, you know, either Knicks in four or five seem to be the consensus. Like, all right, I know they've had a great year, and I know they're the people's champion because everybody loves Jalen Brunson. They've grown to love Karl Anthony Towns to a degree with his new role and flow. Here you have an opportunity to send a message. Home court, you've been sitting on your ass for a week. You couldn't get into the Met Gala parties. All of that stuff that you are ready to come out and show the world that you're the big bad Knicks. And there was no intensity, no ferocity at all from this squad over the course of this game.
0: It's been a stinker. It's been a craptastic game. I can't.
1: This is about as soft as it gets.
0: It's craptastic. They're terrible tonight.
1: This was the Pistons on Sunday.
0: They are terrible.
1: Let's go through all of the playoff failures that we have seen. Such a lackluster. It's a conference finals for crying out loud,
0: man. How many times do you have to see, hey, here's a couple of passes and it's Mobley or Jared Allen for a slam down low uncontested? Like, that's what the game has been, man. They've been craptastic tonight.
1: But that's my fear, is that the team we thought couldn't play defense for the first half plus of the season got fat against some also-rans, and all of a sudden they got a team that's willing to body up because, you know, as much as people dismiss the Cavaliers, and a lot of it is, you know, they have a liking problems with James Harden, the rest of these guys were pretty damn good, especially when you talk about that front court.
0: Yeah. Oh, look, this is the game. This is where we're going to be at for game two. I'm okay.
1: You even got OG back.
0: And he has shown he's a guy that is rusty. Like, you could tell him he's got 3 points tonight. He has not had a big night. He has not impacted the game at all. Like I said, I expected it to go the other way. It did not. But seeing how the game is going, because I've seen a basketball game, adjustment game.
1: I just saw the supercut of the 9,000 celebrities there.
0: I really have to ask,
1: does the Jenner-Chalamet breakup,
0: but
1: did it break the Knicks?
0: I don't know that they're broken up.
1: I don't know that's what he said. We're still friends. He put it up on socials?
0: Yeah, but
1: or did someone hack his socials?
0: Yeah,
1: I don't know.
0: You know, seeing some, I'm not sure
1: right
0: now.
1: There.
0: This could wind up being now this is where I give the Cavaliers a lot of respect. If they are trolling everybody, if they're behind this Chalamet breakup, like with Kylie Jenner, if they're behind this, like, now, that's genius to do that, right? You know, game one of the Eastern Conference Finals. Hey, we have the videos of the, what is it? Jacob Elordi and her were supposedly in Hawaii this past weekend together. Hey, guess what? Donna Mitchell's got these videos. Here you go, TMZ. I know you don't want to miss the boat like you did with Vrabel and Rossini. Here's the videos out there for you. Like, if this is a troll job by the Cavs, this is an epic troll job.
1: Cause he was in what? The Wuthering Heights, right? And then he was in Frankenstein?
0: Yeah.
1: Yeah. I thought that movie was overrated. Yeah. And Wuthering Heights, I didn't bother.
0: There was a desire for... here's the thing. There was a desire to see Frankenstein in another Wuthering Heights that was out there. Like, oh, you know what people want to see? Another remake of Frankenstein.
1: Well, I mean, you know...
0: Remake of Wuthering Heights. That's what people want to see.
1: Well, it's been a minute.
0: That's what people want. So
1: let's get a new Pride and Prejudice up while we're at it. Come on. Now.
0: We'll have more on this game coming up in a bit. Steve DeSager will have the latest on what's trending. It is a 12-point lead now for the Cavs with 5.5 left to go. The Garden coming back to life a little bit.
1: Stop playing with your food.
0: Now, if today went any different a year ago, well, I shouldn't say that. That doesn't make sense. what happened today, okay, basically I would say this. There's a reality where Jason Kidd is coaching this game for the Knicks. Okay?
1: Ooh, yeah.
0: It was last year, if you remember, when the Knicks fired Tom Thibodeau. What was the first thing they wanted? Who was the first coach they wanted to talk to? Jason Kidd, right? Rick Bucher joined us that. I went and found it. I remember Bucher telling us the first night when they fired Tibbs, he was at the top of their list. And Bucher said, Jason Kidd is at the top of the Knicks list who they want to talk to. What happened? The Mavericks said, no. And we're going to give you a contract extension. Now, we're not going to let you do it, right? And there was a lot of I'm sure the league was, we're not going to help the Knicks. We don't want to make any of our guys available, even though Jason Kidd seemed like he was open to talking to the Knicks. But we're not letting you do it. Not letting you do it. Well, fast forward a year where today the Mavs fired Jason Kidd. They owe him $40 million. Yeah. They are eating the rest of that contract. A year ago, it was, we want to keep him from the Knicks. We're going to keep him here. And now a year later, things went so bad. They want him gone. They are eating $40 million. $40 million to have him go away. Now, the story, according to a couple of sources, he wanted a bigger role. He wanted to be able to move upstairs a little bit. But when they hired Masai Ujiri, that wasn't happening. And now it's Jason Kidd is out. They're looking for a new head coach for Cooper Flagg. And they are starting over in Dallas.
1: 26-56. He did coach the Rookie of the Year, so he had that going for him. But otherwise, just an absolutely abysmal season. Look, he's always been a guy seen as a bit abrasive, I think would be the kind way to put it. So if things are going south and there's such dysfunction around the org, and maybe Cooper Flagg's like, I can't do this. I'm not running with this. And it was abysmal. And it's not like he was playing with a full hand, by the way.
0: Yeah.
1: Like, guys you made deals for, guys you counted on to be part of this rotation, were unavailable. Old, defeated, and unavailable. And it was all about Cooper Flagg. So, you know, I'm waiting for all the backstories to start flowing out of this because, you know, again, Jason Kidd's history isn't exactly clean in most of the breakups with his past coaching expeditions. But this, he went 39-43. They win the 1.8% shot to get Cooper Flagg. And then this year was just an unmitigated slog and just a miserable 82-game march.
0: Mm. Exit out by DeFresca, exit Swollen Dome, the Jason Smith Show with my best friend, Mike Harmon. We'll have more on the Jason Kidd situation coming up because it's just so poetic for them that, oh, we're doing all we can. We want to keep you away from another team, and now they got to eat all of that money. Now, the thing is, I get it with Jason Kidd, right? I get it because you are getting to the new whatever, you're getting to the new era of the Dallas Mavericks, right? And this year didn't go well. It's built around Cooper Flagg. And so this is where you're at now. So, all right. So what do we do? Well, now it didn't go great and we need somebody new to come in. The Luka trade went down and really you got Jason Kidd is left over. Mm-hmm. Now it's everybody from the Luka trade now is gone. Right. So everybody who was there and you're seeing a lot of what today was, oh, there's no way Jason Kidd wasn't in on Luka and all this blah, blah, blah, blah, blah, blah, blah. So now it's really part of it is, yeah, you want to start over, but that desire, people forget the Luka trade is still hanging over the organization. It's like, this is something they probably should have done a year ago where we need to move on from this because it's still hanging over the organization. Now you can't get rid of all the players, right? But what do we do? Anthony Davis is gone. Nico Harrison is gone. Now Jason Kidd is gone. We're Cooper Flagg driven. Sometimes you need to continue to beat that entire bad vibe out of the organization to say, okay, before we can move on. And that's kind of where you're at right now. Or, okay, here's a guy who was left over. And now we have new coach, new GM, new leadership, new everything, new Cooper Flagg. We are putting this in the rearview mirror. I wouldn't be surprised if they make a announcement when they hire the new head coach. No questions about the Luka trade, please. No, that is not who we are. We have moved on from that. No new questions. So there is a part of that that is big.
1: Well, some of that you get away from it, and everybody is kind of pointed fingers for the last year plus as to who knew what and how and why and when and everything else. And look, Kyrie Irving was unavailable to you for the whole season, right? Mm-hmm. So, I mean, there's a big part of what might have been in terms of a player on the court, leadership, whatever else, to help facilitate, because Cooper Flagg, we watched many a weary minute trying to do everything and handling the ball and all of that. But to your point, sometimes the organization just needs to shift, even if it doesn't look as bad in hindsight because Luka was unavailable.
0: Yeah.
1: So some of the guys are going, hey, how many voices do you hear suddenly taking kind of my tack to it of, oh, Nico, I mean, look, maybe it wasn't the worst. What we talked about a lot on the show, right, of health, contract, all of those things, suddenly it started to shift a little bit, but you're never going to get that out because the idea of what Luka was is still too great, even if you got that 1.8% consolation prize in Cooper Flagg.
0: So just get that the part of it is, yes, Jason Kidd, you can talk about, oh, what were the relationships like and what, but part of it is we just got to get outside. I mean, what's left over? If we have the same vending machines, we have to get rid of them. All right. If we have the same
1: uniforms,
0: if we have carpet in the hallway, we got to change our color scheme. We got to change everything. We got to get rid of everything that's left over from the Luka Doncic era. We have
1: bring
0: to
1: back
0: move
1: that
0: on.
1: Old angry horse logo that you ran with all those years ago.
0: When it was the green, the brighter green. I like that.
1: Yeah,
0: that brighter green was pretty cool.
1: Like the horse riding in for the apocalypse, right? The four horsemen.
0: So there it is for Jason Kidd, and don't look now, but there's a game at the Garden. The Knicks have cut into the Cavaliers' lead, and not just cut in it.
2: Knicks and four.
0: It is now. It is now a 5-point game. Joining us now with the details on it is Special Delivery Steve DeSager.
3: Hey, Steve.
0: SD, what do you got?
4: The Cavs were leading at New York 93-71 with under 8 minutes to go. 94-89 now the lead with just over 3 minutes left. And in the Knicks' long playoff history, in any playoff game where they were down by 13 or more at the end of three, the Knicks have lost 40 playoff games in a row in that scenario, dating back to 1973, a comeback against the Celtics. There wasn't much scoring in the bulk of the first half. This is game one of the NBA's East Finals. Cavs in the first quarter only scored 16 points, which tied for the fewest in game one of a conference final in the last 14 seasons. But by the end of three, the Cavs were up 14 points, and in Cleveland playoff history, when they're up double digits to start the fourth quarter, they're 64-1. Thing is, the one loss in that scenario was last year when they blew a 14-point lead and lost second round in a game to the Pacers. Right now, it is Cavs 97-90 at New York, under 3 minutes to go. Donovan Mitchell, 29 points and 6 steals. Cavs have 17 turnovers in this game. The Knicks are led by Jalen Brunson's 34 points, although New York from three-point range is 6-for-26. Tomorrow, game two of the West Finals after the classic last night when the Spurs took the opener in double overtime at Oklahoma City. Victor Wembanyama had 41 points, 24 rebounds in that game. San Antonio is now 5-1 against OKC this season. Jason Kidd is no longer the Mavs head coach. As the club put it, they mutually parted ways, as Kidd had 4 years left on his contract. The new team president there in Dallas is Masai Ujiri. No NHL tonight, but Vancouver fired coach Adam Foote and his staff after one season. That team has a new general manager. The NHL's West Final starts Wednesday. Colorado hosts Vegas. Vegas has yet to give give permission for teams to interview its former coach, Bruce Cassidy, who still has a year left on his contract. Minneapolis was voted to host the NFL draft in 2028, and Nashville will host the Super Bowl in 2030 in its new stadium. NFL owners voted on that today at the league's spring meetings. Arsenal clinched the Premier League title for the first time in 22 years. They had finished second three straight years until this. The league season ends this weekend. Arsenal will be the Champions League one of the two finals teams at the end of this month, going up against Paris Saint-Germain. Carlos Alcaraz will miss the French Open and Wimbledon due to his wrist injury. He's already won all four majors in his career. The French Open starts this Sunday. To Major League Baseball, the Cardinals have scored two in the ninth, given up two in the ninth to send it to a 10th inning. It's now Pittsburgh 6, St. Louis 6 in the 10th. Trying to keep an eye on this game in New York. They're under 2 minutes to go now. The Cavs have just taken a 99-93 lead at New York. Again, under 2 minutes to go in Game 1 of the East Finals. To late night baseball, to the fourth inning, Padres up 4-2 on the Dodgers thanks to two-run homers against L.A. starter Emmett Sheehan. Dodger pitcher Blake Snell had his elbow surgery today. The Padres, who've won 7 of 9, are the first-place team in the NL West, half game over the L.A. Dodgers. And Milwaukee is now first in the NL Central, half game over the Cubs after winning in Chicago 5-2 against the Cubbies. Winning pitcher Jacob Mizorowski, 6 scoreless innings, 8 strikeouts. Tampa Bay is still 3 games up on the Yankees in the AL East. The Rays have won 20 of 24 after beating Baltimore 4-1. The Yanks held on for a 5-4 victory over Toronto, beating Dylan Cease. Yankees pitcher Garrett Cole will make his season debut Friday against the Rays after Tommy John surgery last year. Cole missed all of last season. Cincinnati won at Philadelphia 4-1. That ends the Phils' 5-game winning streak. In fact, the Phillies' offense went 3-for-29 with 14 strikeouts. Kyle Schwarber of the home team was out again due to illness. The Phillies' record now 16-5 under the interim manager Don Mattingly. Wins for Atlanta and Cleveland on the road. Wins for Boston and Houston on the road. And in D.C., the Mets were down. Mets were up 5-0 in the second inning. Bo Bichette a couple of home runs. But eventually the loss to Nolan McLean. Washington 9-6 over New York. James Wood of the Nationals. And inside the park, grand slam after the left fielder missed a leaping attempt at the outfield wall. Updating the basketball, the Knicks have tied the Cavs 99 all, under 40 seconds to go in Game 1 of the East Finals. Jason?
0: Thank you, Steve-O. A Landry Shamet 3. That's right, a Landry Shamet 3 that looked like the big Kawhi Leonard 3 from the NBA Finals a few years ago that hit the rim, hit the back of the rim, bounced up, bounced down, bounced in to tie the game. It is now 101-101. Jalen Brunson with a layup that has tied the game with 16 seconds left to go.
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0: Are we going to be seeing overtime? Will the Cavaliers win it with a big shot from James Harden? I'll tell you in a couple of seconds, because it looks like we could be getting overtime. The Knicks have erased that 22-point lead. The Cavaliers miss a 3 at the buzzer. We go to overtime, 101 apiece. Didn't think this was coming. Hey, when I threw that out there, that, hey, you know what? Hey, it's not the game that was last night. Oh, I don't know. We had a better fourth quarter than last night.
1: Not really.
0: Go, New York. Go, New York. Go. Go, New York. Go, New York. Go.
1: No cheering in the press box.
0: 101-101. We have more on this incredible Game 1 of the Eastern Conference Final. Stephon Marbury is clapping like crazy. That's coming up next. 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
17: Damn! 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

0: 49 minutes ago, nothing looked possible. But here we are now with 2 minutes to go in overtime. And it's the Knicks with the basketball and a 107-101 lead over the Cleveland Cavaliers. A 22-point Cavaliers lead disappeared. Jalen Brunson with a bucket to tie the game at the end of regulation. And now a Landry Shamet three has just given the Knicks a 110-101 lead with a 1:49 left to go in overtime. I see your one great Wemby shining moment game, and I raise you one Knicks comeback. You look so upset, Mike Harmon. You do not
1: I look like happy sad right now. Jason Smith a
0: you
1: lot
0: do
1: better.
0: Do not look happy right now.
1: I don't like bad strategy, bad execution, and thinking that the clock's suddenly going to disappear. This is like watching your favorite football team go into a prevent defense and then watching a lead erode, because that's what the Cavaliers did. Started playing passive basketball, yep. Slow-footed, no offensive set. You actually had a 24-second violation. How many mm-hmm. times do you see that?
0: No, never
1: in a basketball game, yeah. Right? You don't do that because everybody's running to get a 3-point shot up as fast as they can, no matter what the size of the lead is. And in this, it's been miserable. Harden's been awful. Mitchell's been erased, and Jalen Brunson took over the game.
0: Well, look,
1: it became the Jalen Brunson show in the fourth quarter. And so your tone and tenor, you were the low Stephen A. Smith.
0: This is
1: consolate,
0: this is deplorable,
1: this
0: is awful,
1: this is ridiculous,
0: this is embarrassing.
1: And now you're
0: this
1: over the top and screaming.
0: And oh, man. Well, I'll tell you what's happened. It was a 20-point lead. Brunson hits a three. They get a turnover, a bucket. They cut it to 15. And it was just slowly from there, the Knicks could do no wrong. As bad as the first three and a half quarters were, all of a sudden, all the shots are going, bank shots are falling, and it's insane to watch. And what the Cavaliers did was they stopped going underneath and they started settling for threes. And they kept taking threes. The Knicks would leave them open for threes. They kept leaving them open, threes, threes, threes, and the Cavaliers kept missing, right? James Harden is not having a big game, and the long rebounds, the Knicks were getting them, and they were coming up and down the floor, making their shots, and the Cavaliers were just settling, right? This was a game where they were on their heels. They were way on their heels, and the Knicks were able to continue to keep, you know, throw the hammer down there. They did hit a three, you know, to give them a 6-point lead with about a minute and a half left to go, but the Knicks would not be denied. And you look at this game, you've seen it again. You've seen it so many times. Here's a team with a big lead. We start playing not to lose. We'll settle for threes. We've been making our threes okay so far in the game. Not anymore. Now 16 of 48 from 3-point range.
1: They took 8 3-point shots in the fourth quarter. They made 3 of them. They had 4 shot attempts inside the paint. They go 1 of 4. Like, you've been living in the lane for 3+ quarters and you stop. Riddle me that, Batman.
0: Yeah,
1: there are a couple of things. I'm sure Atkinson, he's got at least 3 or 4 calls that he's going to ask, raise a hand to Scott Foster and his crew and be like, hey, what do we got here?
0: Yeah.
1: But overall, you let a lead like that evaporate.
0: 22-point lead.
1: You get nothing. You get what you get.
0: So 110-104, the Cavaliers did hit a three to make it a 6-point game with a minute 45 left to go in overtime. So a nice timeout on the floor, a nice time to bring you our play of the day, brought to you by Tire Rack. 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Well, this is from earlier in the show, when it was a 22-point lead for the Cavaliers as we opened up tonight, and that's our play of the day.
2: Knicks in 4! Knicks in 4! Knicks in 4! Knicks in 4! Knicks in 4!
0: It's still the third quarter. It's
2: Knicks
0: the third quarter
2: Knicks
0: of the game.
2: Four.
0: It's the third quarter.
2: Knicks in 4.
0: Okay, save this so when the Knicks come back and win, we play it the beginning of next hour.
2: So we're never going to play
0: okay,
2: it?
0: Okay, save it. Oh, play of the day. Play of the day. Right
1: there.
0: Life
1: comes at you fast.
0: Wow. A scant 53 minutes later.
1: You know what the biggest change in this game was? Mitchell Robinson got put in carbonite. Since it is the Mandalorian and Grogu
0: week. Very good, very good.
1: He goes into carbonite in the Star Wars universe.
0: Very good.
1: Because he couldn't do anything, and they sat his ass down, and everything went right thereafter.
0: Exit out by the Fresca, exit Swollen Dome, a 110.
2: Knicks in four.
0: 104.
2: Knicks in four.
0: Coming up next, is it an unbelievable Game 1 comeback in the Eastern Conference Finals? The opposite of what happened to them last year, or are the Cavaliers back on their way to taking Game 1? That's next right here. Jason and Mike, Fox Sports Radio.
2: Knicks in four. Knicks in four.
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1: A very unlikely comeback in New York is going to give the Knicks the opening game of the NBA's Eastern Conference Finals. They're in the final seconds. New York up 115-104 over Cleveland, even though the Knicks trailed with under 8 minutes left in the fourth quarter by 22. Cavs were up 93-71, and they're not going to win this game. Cleveland's three-point try at the end of regulation went in and out. Cavs' Donovan Mitchell with 29 points. The Knicks star Jalen Brunson with 38. Jason Kidd is no longer the Mavericks head coach as they mutually part ways, and in the NHL, Vancouver fired coach Adam Foote. Carlos Alcaraz will miss the French Open and Wimbledon with his wrist injury. To Major League Baseball, it's now Padres 4-3 over the Dodgers, bottom of the fifth. Milwaukee's into first place in the NL Central after winning at the Cubs again 5-2. Victories for the Rays and Yankees. I'm Steve DeSager.
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0: three more games. See you, Wemby. See you soon, Wemby.
1: Nixon what, Jay?
0: Nixon four. Nixon four.
1: Nixon four.
2: For the championship race and the fans are going
0: seven
2: crazy
0: more. That's right, seven more. Seven more wins. That's I'm counting down. I'm counting down, Matt. Seven more. Seven more to the title. Mike Harmon, you look so unhappy right now. You look absolutely so unhappy.
3: Your ability to go from minus 180 and totally flip your world.
0: I ride the lightning.
3: No, it's
0: ride
3: just
0: the lightning.
3: You know, it's justification and everything that was what began hour one.
0: Yeah.
3: This is the world. This is whatever. And now you are waving goodbye and screaming at television screens.
0: Yeah.
3: At people who may not even be Cavaliers fans or anything having to do with them.
0: No.
3: You just didn't. He wasn't wearing a Knicks shirt.
0: No.
3: He yelled at the guy.
0: No.
3: So it's that fandom that ride the lightning. I'm a little jealous of it. I'm also a bit scared of it at times here in the Fox Sports Radio studios. But the improbable has happened. Those people that had 95% of the money that was bet on the Knicks, minus 7.5, actually cashed their tickets and did so not sweating at all in overtime.
0: Go New York, go New York, go.
1: Knicks in four.
3: Insanity.
1: Knicks in four.
0: Now, before we get into this

0: Cavaliers. And on the other side of the glass, executive producer Justin Frostberg, Alex Teicher, technical wizard.
1: Oh, now he's a wizard?
0: Well, he always was a wizard.
1: Oh, okay. I've called him a wizard.
0: Wanted to open the show with their own spin on game one. Now, we're going to let you hear from an hour ago. This was what was said an hour ago. At this time, 1 hour ago, 22-point lead. 1 hour ago was a 22-point lead at this time for the Cleveland Cavaliers. Game one, everything. And this is how we opened the show, but mainly listen to how the last person to speak and what they actually say. Go ahead,
2: Alex. Knicks in four.
0: It's still the third quarter. It's the third quarter.
3: Knicks in four.
0: Okay, save this so when the Knicks come back and win, we play it at the beginning of next hour.
3: So we're never going to play
0: it? Okay, save it. Beginning of the next hour. Go, New York. Go, New York. Go. Go.
1: By the way, they were really positive until that last sentence there. That was you praying and offering sacrifice. What did you do to Zoe? Did you give away her college fund to the basketball gods?
0: I saw the future. No. Beginning of next hour, we're going to play it back. I mean,
1: That is the dying man's lamentation. That's the gambler's, please, Lord, I'll never fall and cross you up again. Let me have this one, please.
0: I know, Mike, I know things. I see things. I knew the future. An hour ago, I said, save this so when the Knicks win, we're playing it back in
2: Knicks
0: an hour.
2: Knicks in four.
0: Here we are.
2: Knicks in four.
1: Well, I mean, they were cheering on the Knicks. What did you see?
0: They were cheering on the Knicks.
1: I mean, that was all positivity. There was cheering no the sarcasm Knicks. Or snark at
0: nah,
1: all.
0: Ah, cheering on the. I knew the future, Mike.
1: I mean, there's only two of them. I mean, how loud can they
4: Jason,
1: get?
4: I want to thank you for encouraging your team to win.
0: Yeah, well, that was it. I felt like, you know.
3: You know it's our fault that they won, right?
0: That's okay.
3: Thank us now.
0: No, thank you. Thank you. Thank you for all of your negativity because the Knicks won because of you. Well, that and also, wow, an unbelievable fourth quarter, or really last half of a fourth quarter by the Knicks, and the Cavaliers just absolutely getting so tight, settling for threes, and winding up falling short against the Knicks in game one. And really, I don't know what you have left if you're the Cavaliers, right? This is an exact 180 of game one of the Eastern Conference Finals last year. The Knicks had the big lead over the Pacers. And what happened? Pacers kept hitting threes. Everybody on the team kept hitting threes. And Halliburton hits that miracle three, back of the rim, up, straight down, does the choke sign. Turns out to not be a three, but they go to overtime. The Pacers win. They win the series. They go to the NBA Finals. This is what I was owed. I was owed this karma flip. I feel like Ron Burgundy. I was owed this entire flip, Miss Corningstone. An entire 180 from last year where it was the Knicks down huge. I mean, 22 points with under 8 minutes left, and they come back and tie it at the end of regulation and just blow past the Cavaliers in overtime, 115-104. Jalen Brunson, an awful first 3.5 quarters, and then he couldn't miss. And all of a sudden, Brunson just couldn't miss, and the Knicks erased this deficit. And it's not like they erased it all the way down, and hey, they hit a big shot that brings them all. No, this was a tie game with about a minute plus left to go. Like, this is where the Knicks erased that deficit in about 6 minutes. You know, a 22-point lead gets erased in about 6 minutes. You tell me a team doesn't look like a team of destiny. Wemby, I'll see you in three games, Wemby. See you in three games, Wemby. Get those Knicks Spurs NBA Finals tickets ready. Print them up.
1: Yeah, I got a lot of questions. I wish I was in the press throng. Yeah, none of you get to talk. I've got 9 questions for Coach before he gets to leave this dais. Coach, Donovan Mitchell dominated early. He had 5 shots total in the fourth quarter in overtime. Riddle me that, Batman. Where did he go? Why did he disappear? Oh, again, why is James Harden on Jalen Brunson and watching him get cooked? You could literally see it was like Tom Hanks creating fire in Castaway. It's like his foot's on fire. He's moving past him so fast. And just on and on and on. But that fourth quarter was just absurd. You talked about settling for threes, settling for bad shots, trying to run down possessions, but then coming away with ill-fated and shots and breaks going back the other way. Knicks moving the ball effectively, a lot of spot-up wide open looks into the corners, even if it came back out. But when they did put up a 3-point shot, suddenly it's uncontested.

0: rested. So good ball rotation. Maybe they were just pacing themselves. Maybe that's all it was. Maybe they needed the smelling salts. Maybe they needed the hatred of a full city and all of a nation, including those 95% of the backers that had them. But suddenly that fourth quarter was just out of a different planet, different universe.
1: You want to know something that is, we always give you something different, right? And we'll give you stuff tonight that I'm sure you're going to hear people say tomorrow. You hear a lot of times that the game got too long, right? You hear that all, the game got too long. And a team that had a lead, whether it's football, basketball, baseball, the game just got too long. And whatever momentum you had, whatever you were doing that wasn't working, the other team is able to gather themselves, focus, take advantage. Sometimes the game gets too long. Well, this lead that the Cavaliers built out, the third quarter was long. Like, it took a long time to play that third quarter. They're doing the hack of Mitchell Robinson. Mm-hmm. He's missing the free throws. But that third quarter was a long time, right? That was a long time. And the first couple minutes of the fourth quarter, it was a long time. There weren't points being scored. You had guys coming in. You had a lot of substitutions. It just got long, right? If you're watching this game at home, you feel like, yeah, boy, you feel like you're looking going, man, there was some time where it felt like, okay, this game is just kind of going along dribs and drabs. And when a game gets long like that, that always favors the team that's trying to come back, because that invariably you get a spark, you get some sort of couple of big plays in a row. And the Knicks, honestly, they felt it when they got it to 15. Like, you could see Madison Square Garden come alive at 6.5 minutes when Brunson makes a three, the Cavaliers miss down the other end, they get a layup to cut it to 15, and you could see MSG just go absolutely bananas. And that's when I thought, oh yeah, this game's not over. The Cavaliers are going to have to finish if they're going to win this game. And it was, you could see it from when it was a 15-point lead. The Cavaliers started settling for threes. They were getting down low the entire second half, and it wasn't difficult. Mm-mm. It was a couple of, it was Mitchell with a
0: couple
1: of
0: passes and a lob in.
1: Either Mitchell would penetrate and dish for a dunk or an easy layup, or he would dish, and then it was one pass later on to Mobley or Allen for an easy dunk or a layup, and that didn't happen. They settled for threes, and they kept, you could tell the mindset is just one, just give us one three. If we just hit one three, we'll be okay. We'll get that lead back out to 15, back out to 12, and they couldn't, and they just missed and missed and missed. And I'm watching, I'm saying, this is the exact opposite of what I watched a year ago tonight in game one of the Eastern Conference Finals with the Pacers. Watching the Pacers make every single three and the Knicks not make a shot. Brunson with a big turnover. They still met, and it still comes all the way down to the end. You get the miracle shot by Halliburton. This was the exact and total opposite of it, man. It was a magic carpet ride. It was just an absolute magic carpet ride.
0: But just go back to the unwatchable, dismal first quarter that we watched, right? 23-16, Cavaliers just absolutely disjointed. And it's like, okay, maybe there was more to this series and a hangover. And then the following two quarters, they go on a tear. And we see a completely different squad. And then you get back to the fourth quarter, 18 points scored. And then time, all of three. But you watch Donovan Mitchell have his way early on. James Harden, not overwhelming, but made a couple of plays defensively, was distributing the ball fairly well, finding his way to the foul line a couple times eventually. But you look at Jalen Brunson in the fourth quarter and overtime, and I'll show you the shot chart because I've got him up for our fun and exciting, I'll speak it out to our live audience nationwide here and globally on the iHeartRadio app. 1 for 5 for Mitchell. And then we look at Jalen Brunson's fourth quarter in overtime. He goes 8 of 10, including 7 makes inside the paint. All right. He only took 1 3-point shot that entire time. It seemed like he was blitzing.
1: Yeah.
0: But no, it was the drive and cooking James Harden mm-hmm. repeatedly. Mm-hmm. And then when he didn't take a shot, he drew the double. So wide open looks, as you talked about for Shamit. We had the step back, and you and I watched it live when Bridges hit that big three, the 25-foot step back. They had called a foul on Merrill that I think everybody in attendance looked, goes, that was a foul. You're letting the guys beat the hell out of each other quite frequently here. And you call a loose ball foul. And then in the ensuing moments, you get the big 3-point shot and the Garden just erupts. But for Jalen Brunson, yeah, it was pacing, and we watched the Cavaliers just go away from everything that had worked, as if to say, all right, the game's done. It's like, no, you have to finish the job. And I use the football equivalents because we do that oftentimes, watching a team with a two-score lead. Maybe, you know, it's a 17-point lead, and all of a sudden we got a game in the final 2 or 3 minutes because they went away from what was working. It's like, you know, you may not love your run game, but you know what? It's a minute off the clock every time you do it, right? All of that. Or call a swing pass, you know, your 80% completion rate to your running back out of the backfield, whatever it is. In this case, you just went away from everything of working inside and settling for bad jump shots, which yield what? Long rebounds and breakout opportunities. And what we know from the Cavs is, well, you can expose a little bit in transition.
1: Mm-hmm.
0: And once again, you had Mitchell in foul trouble for the good part of the fourth quarter and even the third quarter a bit. James Harden had finished with 5 fouls. But all said, you watch the Knicks just say, okay, we've got exposed the soft underbelly. Mitchell's not being aggressive anymore, so let's attack. And Jalen Brunson was that guy once again, 44-11 to close things out.
1: Now, everything you just said, you know what I can put, what heading I can put that under? Knicks in four! Knicks in four! Knicks in four. It's a big Knicks in four heading and everything you just said.
2: Knicks in four.
0: Harman in the, in the ex, that's the title for the video. Harman and the excellence of elocution.
1: An unreal comeback. We are just getting started. A huge
2: Knicks
1: night.
2: In four.
1: The Knicks
2: in four.
1: The Knicks take a 1-0 lead over the Cavaliers. Coming up next. Tonight's a rough night for the Cavaliers. Tomorrow will be a rougher day for the Cavaliers.
0: Fire the coach!
1: However, I'll tell you who's going to have the roughest day tomorrow after this game tonight.
0: That's the Miz.
1: Jason and Mike, Fox Sports Radio.
2: Knicks in four! Knicks in four! Knicks in four!
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0: Show with my best friend Landry Shamet. As the Knicks save the NBA playoffs with a 115-104 overtime win over Cleveland. They were down by 22 points with 7.5 to go in the fourth quarter.
1: Knicks in four!
0: And a frantic, furious Knicks comeback. A magic carpet ride for the Knicks.
2: 44-11 to close things out, shooting 71% from the field during that stretch. And Donovan Mitchell was wearing a cloak of invisibility as if he were a Harry Potter character.
0: Now, we'll tell you who it's going to be a tough day for tomorrow, coming up in a minute. But first, want to bring you the Mike Breen call of the final play of regulation. This is a tie game. Brunson had just hit a layup to make it tied at 101 apiece. Cavaliers had one last chance to try to win the game in regulation. And here's Mike Breen, longtime Knicks play-by-play man Mike Breen, with the call of the final play of regulation.
3: Merrill, three-pointer, in and out.
0: Bang! Oh, no. He was ready to say bang.
3: Three-pointer, in and out.
0: In and out. No, we go to overtime.
2: Well, I mean, it's better, you know, since he is the voice of the Knicks, that he didn't say, he missed, suck it.
4: That's a premature bang.
0: That was a premature bang by Mike Breen. It dribbled a little bit.
2: Yeah.
0: It was premature because it was overhead. That was like if it was a swing in Major League Baseball, he would have went around.
2: I would have been tapping on my helmet to get the challenge.
0: He didn't go, but he went back.
3: Three-pointer. In and out.
0: No, in and out. Why? And I want to know this. Why was he so insistent on getting ready to call a bang for the Cavaliers?
3: Three-pointer.
2: Because he's an impartial observer. Because he's a man of the league.
0: You have time to say bang if it goes in. All you do is wait another half a second. You know that, bang.
2: He thought the trajectory was good. He's seen a few jump shots go down in his day.
0: I know that, you know, you want to say, you want to call it, but I mean.
3: Merrill, three-pointer.
0: No bang. Mike Breen, no bang. No bang, Mike Breen.
2: So is this like when a referee misses a call? He's downgraded for his call of this game?
0: Then? Oh, yeah, Mike. They're going to look at this.
2: Mike Breen gets a little bit of a demerit.
0: It'll be the two-minute review for announcers, and they're going to say, hey, you kind of blew this. We think that maybe Ian Eagle has another kid somewhere that can call the game. So
2: I think he just gets a lesser meal from catering.
3: Potter!
2: You get the one from that table over there.
0: The miss at
1: another
0: the end of regulation. No.
1: One in and out.
2: Who's going to go get burgers?
5: Jason, buy for us. Knicks in four.
0: Oh, yeah. Hey, where do we want to eat? No, you know what?
5: In and out.
0: Absolutely. Want In-N-Out burger?
5: In-N-Out.
1: Who's going to go to bed? In-N-Out.
0: I will easily buy In-N-Out burger for everybody tonight. I will easily do that to celebrate this win.
5: All right, call Shea. He's calling out from Odyssey tomorrow.
3: Potter, In-N-Out. That one.
0: I mean, I don't know. I mean, Donovan Mitchell's not doing anything. He could go to In-N-Out and bring it to us. Yeah, hey, you know.
1: James Harden could hide it in his beard.
5: Actually, Jay.
0: Yeah.
5: I don't know if we want Mitchell to get it.
0: Why not?
5: He sucks at delivering.
0: Oh, Alex Tyshert, bang! Alex Tyshert with a double bang.
2: He did not. He left us on red.
0: Go, New York. Go, New York. Go.
1: Bang, In-N-Out.
0: Yeah, bang, In-N-Out.
2: Coco Jones is really disappointed tonight.
0: Oh.
2: She got a lot of run after the Game 7 win. And that's where, if you're a Cavaliers fan, you're losing your mind a bit, right? You win a big game, 5 on the road. You lose a home game, and everybody's scratching their head. And then you come out and absolutely obliterate the Pistons to send them home, leaving to a lot of arguments and consternation amongst your guys, your Detroit folks. And then you have this game where it's you're feeling like you've taken over the world. And then you conveniently forget to finish. You got to finish the job, man.
0: So while it will be a tough day for Mike Breen tomorrow with the premature bang, premature in-and-out bang. There's a premature in-and-out bang. On Brooklyn Nine-Nine, Andy Samberg would say, title of your sex tape.
2: That's what she said.
0: But you know who's going to have a really tough day tomorrow?
2: Kenny Atkinson.
0: Well, hey, don't worry. We're going to hear from Kenny Atkinson. He said something incredible coming up in about
2: 15
0: minutes.
2: Well, I think the biggest thing, though, is
0: he said something
2: incredible. He didn't curse a lot, but there were a lot of pensive moments.
0: Because he knows it's over. Because he knows it's over.
2: Trying to grasp at in the air for words to put together into the sentence to explain what the hell
0: what
2: just happened.
0: How did we blow a 22-point lead? I don't know. Now, just really quick, just to say this. I don't know the last time we've had two games like this in a row in the NBA playoffs, where you go from the unbelievable excitement and the performance of Wemby last night that just took over the entire sports world to what we had tonight, which was a kind of meandering 3.5 quarters and then a final 6.5 minutes in overtime that was just absolutely stunning. I don't know if we had two nights in a row in the NBA like that.
2: But this is where you get to the greatness tonight, right? Last night we get a battle, double OT and the Wemby game, right? And we started off with the take, right? The here's your Otani, recognize it, love it. Yes, it's only game one of a Western Conference final, but it just, the magnitude of it in such a big moment. And then we get this where you just decide which side of the coin you want to jump with. It's either the brilliance and resiliency of Jalen Brunson and all of that stuff. So everybody that tried to dismiss him, I'm sure you're ready with your take and you found your notes and maybe some blank ears to a few guys that hated on Jalen Brunson over the course of the year. Or you take the other side, which is far more fun, of the Cleveland Cavaliers absolutely giving this game away.
0: Well, that's the best part. We have 2.5 hours left on the show. We can get to all of it.
2: We get all of it. All of it. All of it and then some.
0: It is going to be another tough day for the Knicks can't win anything if Jalen Brunson's their best player crowd.
2: That's the one. I just couldn't do the voice.
0: Gonna be a really, he's too small and he's just, I mean, I don't know who they're fooling. If Jalen Brunson's your second or third best player, you really have a chance, but you're not winning anything if Brunson.
2: Who's Jason channeling? 877-99 at how about a press at like, Swollen
0: Dome. It's kind of like my Professor Frank a little bit. Wow. With the shots and the threes and the misses. Wow. Blavin. Since the Knicks got Jalen Brunson, their fortunes have changed. They went from a team that couldn't even make the playoffs. Now you're fourth year in a row, at least to make it to the second round, second year in a row into the conference finals. Jalen Brunson's pretty good at winning. He's pretty good at leading. He's a great player. You can win, obviously, if Jalen Brunson is your best player. Yes, he's small. I get it. But everybody made excuses for Steph Curry for a long time, even when you couldn't give him the ball at the end of the game because Steph Curry can't pass out of a double team and can't get his shot off. It was, oh, but Steph is still so great. Oh, but Brunson, yeah, Brunson's too small. Brunson's made more clutch shots, I want to say, in his time with the Knicks at the end of regulation. When you talk about getting the last couple minutes of the game and overtime, he's made more clutch shots with the Knicks than Steph Curry's had his entire career. Right? Clutch shots in the final couple minutes of the game.
2: I got to find the stats.
0: Look at Steph Curry. See clutch shots in the final 2 minutes or in the final minute of games. He doesn't have that many. He just doesn't. But we want to make excuses for him. But Jalen Brunson says, oh, no, you're not going to do it. Jalen Brunson has shown you the elite player he is. He hit everything today in the final 6.5 minutes. He hit threes. He hit bank shots. He got to the hoop for a layup to tie the game at 101 when getting to the rack for Brunson gets to be difficult at the end of the game. He did everything. He hit big shots in overtime. Jalen Brunson is that dude, man. I'm sorry that nobody else saw it or nobody else wanted to give him credit for the fact that the Knicks were ass before he showed up. He shows up, and look at the Knicks now. They're relevant. They're in the conversation every year. They're a title contender. He's been their best player. I don't understand the Knicks can't win if Jalen Brunson's your best player crowd. I don't get it. Going to be a tough day for them tomorrow. Going to be fun to watch them backtrack and go, well, Jalen Brunson's hit a new level. No, Jalen Brunson's been this guy. He has been this guy. I'm sorry you didn't see it or you just wanted to hate the Knicks, but this is Jalen Brunson.
2: Well, but it's all about finishing the job, right? That's the convenient thing we get to. Going back to your Steph Curry argument, even if he's not the guy that gets you over the finish line in some of those games, they win consistently. They win titles. Oh, yeah, remember Kevin Durant was your finals MVP those 2 years that he was on board for that ride. But for Jalen Brunson, I mean, we watched it tonight, right? He hit 1 3-point shot tonight. Everything else was in the paint where he just absolutely destroys teams on a regular basis. Now, I've watched probably more Knicks basketball than anybody that's a Knicks fan. That's, hey, you know, it's all Knicks fans and then me, given the amount that we've watched them go to work. And Jalen Brunson's a guy, and it's you cheer for him because he doesn't look the part necessarily of a guy that's going to take over at the point guard position. Physically, maybe he's just got a jersey that's bigger and he's actually ripped, but the world will never know. But it's the idea of getting into the lane amongst the trees and still creating enough space, still creating the arc to drop it in as he did. I mean, talk about that dominance in the fourth quarter and overtime. Like, that's a microcosm of what you've been watching during his entire time. Now, did they get him on the sweetheart deal because his dad was there? Yeah.
0: Yeah. Hey, maybe,
2: that worked out pretty nicely.
0: Pablo Torre might find out. You never know, but I don't care.
2: Pablo Torre got a Pulitzer Prize, and nobody cares That's about right. the yeah. story you want a yeah. Pulitzer Prize for.
0: No,
2: literally
0: that,
2: Batman. It
0: doesn't matter.
2: Nothing to see here.
0: Yeah. So what did you change? What change did you affect by winning that? Nothing really.
2: Nothing.
0: It's kind of just been dropped. No
2: they
0: one
2: said
0: really
2: they
0: cares.
2: Said the reporting was really good.
0: Yeah.
2: I used
0: yeah.
2: great punctuation.
0: Yeah.
2: I put together a nice cogent argument. All of that to say, though, back to the Jalen Brunson story. Right. The Knicks dominate points in the paint. As easy as it was for the Cavaliers at point when it mattered. Who was standing amongst the trees? It was Jalen Brunson, where he lives and he operates like no other. And this is he's the textbook and clinical version. If you're a coach of young kids, of all right, here's how you operate. Here's how you operate to get in the lane, to create your own shot, to create space, and it all starts with his footwork.
0: Yes.
2: Right, you talk to anybody as you go through, right? You listen to a little bit on the radio broadcast as they break it down. It's like, even if the shot doesn't go, you can see that it portends to great success because now he's got the defender on his heels.
0: Yeah.
2: Tommy, and then if you're going to ISO James Harden, hi, Kenny! Kenny, you hear me? If you're going to ISO James Harden with him, you're cooked. And that happened time and time again where he just walked into the lane on him.
0: You know, and the thing about Brunson is this, what I've also said about him for the longest time. Probably the smartest player in the league. As talented
2: Ooh,
0: as
2: the
0: you
2: LeBron
0: are,
2: James basketball IQ people are going to fight you.
0: At 6'2", even when you find a way to get your shot, whether it is, I know the jab step is going to put my defender on his heels, the fall away, the one-hander, like Brunson has all of those shots in his arsenal. But when you get a good enough defender, you would think at some point, Brunson's going to have a difficulty getting that, right? Steph Curry has difficulty getting a shot off with a bigger defender on him. You would think that Brunson would have that same difficulty, and he does not, because he knows, hey, this is the move I need to make that's going to get me the shot. It may not look great, but it's going to get me a shot. It's going to get me a good look, and it's not going to get blocked. It's not going to be something that misses, and I throw it up, and it's an air ball. It's going to be a good look. And that's what I mean when I say the guy is so incredibly smart, because even, you know, no matter what kind of defenders you throw on him, he finds a way to get his shot in the final minutes, even when defenders are cloaked on him. He knows when I watch him sometimes set up a side of the court, and I go, how many times do I say, this is where it's three dribbles and a step back three. And it's three dribbles. Like, I could see what he's looking at. No, this is where he's going to fake the step back and go to the rim because he can see where the defenders are moving. Like, he can see this play ahead of time. And that's what Brunson does. And he's such a genius at it. I feel bad that other people can't see it, that because it's not sexy, but what's sexy is the ball going in the hoop and big shots at the end of games. That's what's sexy. That's what works. That's Jalen Brunson.
2: Yeah. I mean, we go back and getting the feedback. We appreciate you at How About a Fresca at Swollen Dome. You know, you go back, we got to go back 40 years. To Isaiah Thomas, right? And folks chiming in, giving a little love to Detroit, trying to, you know, wrap him in a big hug after the debacle over the weekend. But, you know, trying to find those guys that are difference makers in that regard, right? And by way of contrast, we watched just an absolute disappearing act from guys who are two of the best scorers in the game, right? Donovan Mitchell, the graphic that will be executed for the next 24 to 48 hours, that his last field goal came with over 8 minutes remaining in the fourth quarter, right? Absolute disappearing act. Whether that's a ratchet up of defensive intensity by the Knicks, I'm not going to go that far. the lack of execution, and again, the coaching staff needs to answer for this, but for Jalen Brunson, it's the next in the next chapter, the next paragraph on the Wikipedia page, however you want to put it, of, all right, here's in front of a huge audience, watching him put the team on his shoulders, because it really came through him, right? Karl Anthony Towns was more or less just a guy, except for that cool long rebound where he had just enough reach where he never left the three-point arc, corralled it. Like it was, he was playing Hungry Hungry Hippos and the ball got close enough to just sucked it back out and took another shot. But other than that, I mean, it really was a Brunson game when it's all said and done.
0: Going to be a tough day for that crowd tomorrow, Mike Harmon. Tough day. Time now to find out what's trending in the wide world of sports from Special Delivery Steve DeSager, who has 27 new facts about the Knicks win over the Cavaliers
4: Knicks
0: in overtime.
4: And, four.
6: And a couple Knicks about Curry, four. Too. Jalen Brunson, as a Knick, in game ones of a series, now has a record of 8-2. And he's always scored more than 20 points in a series opener as a Knick, including the 38 he had in the comeback at Madison Square Garden tonight. Knicks take game one of the East Finals over Cleveland in overtime, 115-104. Knicks outscored him in the OT, 14-3. New York, this is, to say the least, an improbable comeback, was down by 22 points with under 8 minutes left in regulation. I will say, as far as Steph Curry's career, and this is right before he won the gold medal for the U.S., remember the four straight three-pointers.
0: I mean, he won that game all by himself.
6: It was an astounding display in France against Wembanyama and France. And just before that, he had won the Clutch Player of the Year award in the NBA, which is not an opinion vote. It goes by what are your stats in the last 5 minutes if it's a five-point game or less. And the Warriors played a lot of them that year, and Curry was 50% from the field in the clutch, 46% from three-point range. Foul shooting was 95% with the game on the line late. And the previous 10 years, he'd had 10 game-winning shots in the last 5 seconds of a game or overtime. And that was tops in the NBA. You asked when we have seen this, last night's game and then tonight's game, both incredible, unlikely, amazing to watch. For starters, it's the first time that we've had game one of each conference final go overtime. And keep in mind the format. Each conference final will have games every other night, never more than one night off between games for each series in this round. So we just got the two openers these last couple of nights, or last night and tonight. Tomorrow is game two of the West Finals. And we can update those stats we gave from an hour ago. The Cleveland Cavaliers in franchise history. What's their record in the playoffs when they're up double digits to start a fourth quarter? 64-2. Lost last year, lost this year in those situations. And we can update the Knicks franchise. They had lost 40 playoff games in a row dating back to 1973 when down by at least 13 points to start a playoff fourth quarter.
4: In a row.
6: Amazing comeback in this one. Cleveland's three-point try at the end of regulation went in and out. Bang! Oh, nope, not bang. The Knicks were awful from three-point range for most of the night. 4-for-23 going into the fourth quarter, yet they wound up with 10 made threes. 5 of the 10 came in these last 8 minutes as part of the huge comeback. Jason Kidd is no longer Mavericks head coach as they've mutually parted ways. NHL Vancouver fired coach Adam Foote. To baseball, 8th inning in San Diego. Padres and Dodgers tied at 4. Freddie Freeman with 2 home runs. Mariners 1-0 over the White Sox, bottom of the 7th, each team with 1 hit. Yankees and Rays each won. Milwaukee beat the Cubs in Chicago 5-2 to move into first place. And a comeback in D.C. Washington 9-6 over the Mets. James Wood, an inside-the-park grand slam. Back to you.
0: Thank you, Steve-O. Coming up next, as I said, you're not going to believe what Cavaliers head coach Kenny Atkinson had to say following this loss to the Knicks. You're going to hear it next. Jason and Mike. Fox.
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1: The Escape of Frank Sinatra is coming for you.
0: I don't even mind that I feel like I hear. I think about the Yankees when I hear this song. Does not matter.
1: You were so sad.
0: I was sad. Now I'm happy.
1: There was about 40 minutes. That was a long hour, by the way. I was you want to talk about the
0: I was like the Joker
1: swing,
0: in Batman.
1: The pendulum of emotion, man. Good
0: now you
1: Lord.
0: See me now, I'm a lot happier.
1: Yeah, no, that was
0: I'm Nicholson
1: mirror.
0: From Batman.
1: Absolutely.
0: Yeah. The Knicks win it 115-104 in overtime. They were down 22 with 7:52 left to go in regulation. I'll tell you what, Knicks wind up winning the title. 93-72, 7:52 will be a t-shirt. That will be the t-shirt. 93. This is the
1: moment.
0: You
1: should just start designing it and selling it now.
0: The moment we believe.
1: And then it'll start ramping like the Dante Culpepper old momentum thing. Come on, everybody, get back into your 90s and early 2000s NFL.
0: But we talked about Jalen Brunson and his incredible game. And again, going to be a tough day tomorrow for the Jalen Brunson can't win crowd. But, this is something I wanted to bring you for a little while now. Kenny Atkinson met the press after the game was over. The Cavaliers head coach, and wow, not at all filling me with any confidence that, hey, we're back. We're going to play great. We got him in game two. Here he was talking about the game, the fourth quarter, Jalen Brunson, and what happened to the Cavs in blowing the biggest lead in a playoff game in the NBA in 13 years.
2: They hit some really tough shots in that fourth quarter. You know, those two threes, prayer threes, end of shot clock. I think we got a little unlucky, quite honestly. Brunson obviously took over at the end. And, you know, we started double teaming him and try to do some different things. But listen, I'm super proud of the way our group played. We played great basketball tonight for, you know, three quarters. Unfortunately, fourth quarter, they dominated us in the fourth quarter.
0: He sounds like the series is over. I'm super proud of my guys. Hey, we're going to be back there next year. Like, it sounds like a concession speech.
1: That was one big run-on sentence. So, you know, we have to pause it between the, we got a bit unlucky, and then it's the new paragraph of Jalen Brunson dominated us from there, right? It's not one thought, oh, we got unlucky and the guy dominated. No. Those are two different things. A couple of bad shots didn't go down. You had the end of shot clock, played some great defense. I had, you know, a foul called on one. You had those two shots. Look, they all count just the same. And good job by Brandon in the back doing the editing, Ian working with us, and obviously Justin and Alex and their Knicks and four chant and doing their magic tonight. But Brandon had to clean up a lot of and thought bubbles over Atkinson's head as to how he wanted to navigate that answer, which was kind of interesting hearing it live as it paused through and you could just see him staring into space because he's not going to throw Harden under the bus.
0: No.
1: He's not going to throw himself under the bus for some of the decision making or the fact that they took their foot off the gas and started settling for bad shots, as they did throughout the fourth quarter. No. It became, we got unlucky. Yeah, we played three quarters of great bad. No, your first quarter sucked.
0: It sounded like it's over. We got unlucky, Brunson. What are you going to do? I'm super proud of my team. It's not when you lose a game in the Sweet 16 or when you get eliminated in Game 6. Like, that's how we sounded.
1: How about
0: there
1: we
0: the
1: can
0: end.
1: Take a lot from this? We played really well.
0: None of that,
1: exposed
0: man.
1: Some things.
0: Tell me
1: we,
0: you're
1: we
0: not thinking
1: good matchups.
0: Tell me you're not thinking Knicks in four after hearing Kenny Atkinson right there.
1: I can't.
3: Knicks in four. Knicks in four.
1: They sound
3: Knicks
1: louder.
3: Knicks in four.
0: We actually have another bit from Kenny Atkinson here following the game. But go ahead, Frostberg. Let's hear it.
2: Yeah, I like to hold my timeouts. I mean, I didn't want to have one timeout at the end of the game. One or two-point game.
1: This is real.
2: Try to hold them, you know.
1: It's still real to me, damn it.
0: That's why I didn't call so many timeouts, try to stop their momentum.
4: He likes to hold on to them.
1: Did anybody ask him why James Harden was still on Jalen Brunson despite being cooked repeatedly?
0: He is the Vic.
4: He likes to hold on to my timeout.
0: He's the Vic Fangio of NBA coaches.
4: This guy should be fired immediately.
0: I mean, really, I like to hold on to my timeouts. Dude, you needed to call a timeout. You
4: need
0: to get your team
4: to
0: just sit for a second and gather themselves.
1: Wow. I'm going to go back into one of the greatest quotes ever from reality television.
0: Wow.
1: You're fired.
0: coming up next, more on this incredible comeback, including the surprise person I need to thank for this victory.
3: Nixon 4!
5: Nixon 4!
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3: In New York tonight, the Knicks engineered one of the greatest NBA playoff comebacks in history, down 22 points to Cleveland with under 8 minutes to go. The Knicks beat the Cavs in overtime, 115-104. In Game 1 of the East Finals, Jalen Brunson with 38 points. Donovan Mitchell, 29 in defeat. The Knicks have won 8 in a row. Jason Kidd is no longer the Mavericks head coach as they part ways. The Vancouver Canucks fired coach Adam Foote. Carlos Alcaraz will miss the French Open and Wimbledon with his wrist injury. In late night baseball, the Dodgers at Padres game is tied 4-4 bottom of the eighth. The Mariners with just one hit lead in the top of the eighth, 1-0 over the White Sox. Milwaukee moved into first place in the NL Central, half game over the Cubs and Cardinals. Milwaukee beat the Cubs 5-2 in Chicago. Yankees and Rays each one. Reds ended the Phils' five-game winning streak 4-1.
4: My reputation as one of the greatest prognosticators in the history of sports. 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
8: Go New York, go! Knicks in four!
32: Knicks in four! Knicks in four! Knicks in four!
8: Fox Sports Radio, the Jason Smith Show with my best friend Mike Harmon. It's still where I am from the future, and I don't think you need any more evidence than what we had earlier tonight on the show. The Knicks with an unbelievable comeback, biggest playoff comeback in 13 years, 180 degrees from game one of the Eastern Conference Finals last year, where it was the Pacers doing this to the Knicks. The Knicks trailed by 22 with 7:52 left to go. They erased the deficit. Jalen Brunson is phenomenal. They blow past the Cavaliers in overtime to win it, 115-104. And who I really need to thank for this win, and a surprising source I need to thank for this win coming up in a couple minutes. I need to thank a source. However, evidence I'm from the future.
33: God?
8: When we started the show tonight at 7:01... and 30 seconds West Coast time.
33: Mm-hmm.
8: The Knicks were down 20.
33: Yeah, okay? Just a mere 2 hours ago.
8: Was 93-73.
33: Mm-hmm.
8: And there was a very happy Justin Frostberg and Alex Teicher on the other side of the glass watching the Knicks lose. Alex Teicher did a lot of research into what basketball is and the Knicks and the season and what games are like. And so, you know, I told you before the series, Knicks are going to win this in four, right? Knicks in four. Knicks in five. You say Knicks in four. Knicks in four. So with the Knicks down 20 to start the show, they had a little bit of fun. But then listen to who has the last laugh at the very end of the beginning of the show. This is an entirely snippet, entirely cut from the first minute of our show 2 hours ago.
32: Knicks in four. Knicks in four. Knicks in four! Knicks in four! Knicks in four!
8: It's still the third quarter. It's Knicks the third in four. Quarter Knicks of the game. Four. It's the third quarter.
33: Knicks in four.
8: Okay, save this so when the

0: hey, watching the Thunder last night, how are you going to beat Wemby three more times?
1: Yeah, but here's the problem
0: I don't think
1: any of us believed you.
0: And I said,
1: it sounded like you were giving yourself a pep talk at that moment.
0: You really think I hold back when it comes to the
1: now? No, you were holding out hope after your Nixon four.
0: No,
1: were like, I can't let it go yet.
0: If I thought it was going to be over, I would have said the G word. Giannis, okay? I thought it was over. That's what I would have said.
1: Today, remember, it's all of a sudden he's healthy and he's not 14 years in the league. Everybody immediately going, he's the answer to everybody's big man problems. No. The other week you were saying he was done. Oh, y'all.
0: I would have said Giannis. But what did I say? I said, nothing I saw tonight. The Cavaliers are playing really well. This is a team that sometimes we see this in the first game of a series where one team has a layoff and the other one is coming off playing just 36 hours before. Usually it's a giveaway game and the team, especially playing at home, rolls over that team that had just played a couple of days ago. But sometimes you get the opposite, where a team continues on and it's an extension of their series. They're in the mode of what they were doing well. Donovan Mitchell creating, and he was playing a phenomenal game tonight. And the Knicks looked like a team that struggling off a big layoff. All their shots were long early. They were over aggressive on defense. They were leaving the Cavaliers players open. I said, beginning of the show, I said, I'm not seeing anything that isn't more than this is an adjustment game and the Knicks will adjust from game one to game two. I have no doubt in my mind. I still felt great about it. I didn't think they'd do all their adjusting in the final 6 minutes of the fourth quarter, but they did. And it, like I said, you could talk about many things. Landry Shamet's three that bounces off the rim 17,000 times and falls in. Brunson's big shots. There are so many things to talk about. It was just an absolute wave that kept coming, like one of those waves from Point Break at the end when they go to wherever it is. That's that part of the world where it's the largest waves ever and you go surfing on them. It's like 100-foot wave. That was the wave that was coming in on the Cavaliers in the fourth quarter of this game. It was a magic carpet ride that they won this game. But I didn't see anything that wasn't the Knicks adjusting. Now, all this being said, there's somebody I need to thank for this win tonight. That two things this person did that the Knicks would not have won without.
2: Okay? I'm waiting.
0: Two things they did.
2: First
0: thing, I have to thank Kenny Atkinson, head coach of the Cavaliers, for not using any timeouts.
1: Oh, yeah, no, he's...
0: Down the stretch. I got to thank him for deciding, no, I want to save those timeouts.
1: Precious.
0: I don't want to disrupt the Knicks' momentum at all. I want them to keep rolling through. I want the Madison Square Garden to keep going nuts. Mm-hmm. I want the Knicks to keep feeling it. I don't want my guys to take a couple of minutes to catch their breath and refocus. I don't want that. I don't need that from my my guys are good.
1: Maybe we go to the whiteboard and we can get a defensive game plan how to slow things down. I don't know.
0: I want to thank Kenny Atkinson for that. And if you think I'm lying, here he is after the game talking about why he didn't use his timeouts.
3: Yeah, I like to hold my timeouts. I mean, I didn't want
4: to. That's a real quote, ladies and gentlemen.
0: That's not AI.
3: 2-point game.
0: Yeah, close game. I try to hold on to my timeouts. And now the Knicks are screwed because the Cavs are carrying over all those timeouts to next game. Now they'll be calling timeout all the time.
1: No, that's it.
0: The Knicks are screwed now.
2: Knicks in four.
1: But just the way he responded, it was almost like the glib Bill Belichick or Popovich or whatever response, like, oh, yeah. You know, like where he doesn't really mean it and he's being sarcastic. Like, no. That really seems to be the sentiment.
0: Yeah.
1: Here, I'd like to have those late. Guess what? You got to make it to where it's late and it still matters.
0: Sometimes you have to understand when things aren't going our way. And I get that, hey, there's two different schools of thought when it comes to momentum. I believe in momentum. Some people don't, but that's fine. But what's tangible is that, okay, your guys are reeling right now. They were playing perfect basketball for 3.5 quarters, and all of a sudden, this is a 22-point lead. That's a 15-point lead. That's a 12-point lead. That's a 10-point lead. That's a 7-point lead. That's a 5-point lead. It's a 3-point lead. At no time did you use a timeout to say, okay, you know what, guys, we gotta at least to do something where we're gonna draw up a play to get us an easy bucket, right? We're gonna draw up a play to get us an easy bucket or give you guys some time to rest a little bit, get back out there, refocus. There's things you need to do as a coach that's gonna help help your guys. And he did not do that. I like to save him for the end. I get you like to save him for the end. You feel good about him? Feel good about having him at the end? I mean, come on, man. Like you're winning the game. Find a way to win the game other than I want to save them for the end where I really might need them. No, you really needed them then.

0: because you needed to find a way to get a good bucket. Because what were the Cavaliers doing? They were settling for threes. All the last 6 minutes, they had stopped trying to get the ball inside, where they were doing it with great regularity, and every other play seemingly was Donovan Mitchell penetrating to either Jared Allen for a dunk or a lay-in, or to Mobley for a dunk or a lay-in. It was like they were playing a pickup game up and down the floor. You needed something, and he didn't call a timeout. What are you doing?
1: Yeah, but the bookends to this game are absolutely incredible, because they were 4 for 20 in the first quarter. They were awful. Again, settling for a lot of long-range distance shots before the next two quarters, saying, okay, let's go inside. They still lost the battle of the paint by 20 points due to the brilliance of what Brunson was able to do, particularly in that fourth quarter and overtime. But the tail of the tape at the end, final 12:49, they would go 4 of 18. So you got all of that. So I would dispute the we played really great basketball for three quarters. Like, no, you were close. You didn't play well in the first quarter. It was close. It was not good. But all of that to say, you got timeouts and they're exploiting it. Time and time again, Mike Brown laughing about it, basically in his post game of, yeah, well, we knew we had to try to figure out how to stop Harden and Mitchell on their offensive possessions, but we knew we could go at Harden, so we went at him. And what did Jalen Brunson do? ISO him time and time again. The highlight video is right now, just like 6 minutes to Hero by Enrique Iglesias of Jalen Brunson just cooking James Harden.
0: Yeah, I mean, look, that's the other reason I have to thank Kenny Atkinson is for doing the Sam Mitchell, no, I'm going to single guard Kobe Bryant while he's going for 81. I'm going to leave James Harden on Jalen Brunson, or I'm going to find a way to allow Brunson to hunt James Harden on the defensive end for a bucket. Like, at some point, again, maybe a timeout would have worked to say, okay, they're finding a way to ISO Jalen on James. We have to figure something else out here. But no, we're going to keep 37-year-old James Harden in the fourth quarter of a game where he's not really playing all that well. You could tell how tired he was. His three at the end was a complete
1: Well, he had an air ball. He had a couple of horrible long misses. Again, we talk about in the fourth quarter and overtime where Brunson lived in the lane. He only made 1 3-point shot. That was it for the night. He was 1 of 6. Otherwise, it's just a bunch of nice blue dots in the painted area.
0: The Knicks do not win this game without Kenny Atkinson doing his part to help the Knicks along.
1: I mean, fire him today.
0: I don't know.
1: Let's go. Shake it up.
0: I don't know what's worse, not using the timeouts or allowing Jalen Brunson to continue to cook James Harden.
2: The timeouts is pretty big.
0: You know, well, look, because here's the thing is that sometimes, and this happens with coaches, right? I'll give you something a little bit deep. Sometimes coaches get caught up watching the game and not coaching it. Right. Where you usually see a coach as a game is going on, and the best coaches are always in the mix, no matter what the situation is, the score is. But sometimes you get caught watching the game. And that's kind of what I feel like Kenny Atkinson did. He got caught watching the game, whether it was, hey, my guys will pull it out, or we need a couple of things to go our way. We didn't catch a break, but I felt like he got caught watching the game instead of coaching it. And not that Mike Brown did an unbelievable look. You can't say, oh, he did a horrible job the first 3.5 quarters, great job in the fourth quarter. Look, obviously, Jalen Brunson, go do your thing, because that's the offense. But clearly, hey, hunting Harden, being able to do that, playing better defense, forcing the Cavaliers to settle for threes. Like, the Knicks did so much more in those final 6 minutes, and that really underscores that the Cavaliers just kind of went through the motions in the last 6 minutes of the game, right? So I don't want to say, oh, Mike Brown completely outcoached Kenny Atkins, all these different things. Yeah, Brown did a really good job, but it was more about, hey, I did not see the Cavaliers really hold up any resistance. How do we show, hey, there was no, I got this. No, get on my back. Here's a big hoop by me. Here's a timeout. I saw nothing from the Cavs in the final few minutes to show any kind of resistance in this game.
1: Well, the other thing that is just unconscionable is that you get the Jalen Brunson make to tie it, and that's still, 19 seconds left, right? That's what it had, 19.3. And the best you can do is settle for a bailout jump shot from Merrill as you don't attack the basket. I know James Harden at that point was a bit gassed and wasn't necessarily having the same level of effectiveness, but you didn't even drive the lane for a kick out. Like, he's playing at the arc and just swings it over to Merrill, who misses the 3-point. Like, you don't get a better possession out of that. Like, just time and time again, just raising your hand going, coach, explain this to me. Like, I'm a 5-year-old. because I've watched a lot of basketball, and I'm not claiming I'm some wizard in this, but I get down and distance in football. I get clock management and settling for terrible shots when you've got an opportunity. If nothing else, see if you can draw a foul.
0: Yeah.
1: Right? Yeah. Maybe you get it. Maybe you get you know what? Not enough contact. Doesn't rise to the level.
0: I've
1: whatever
0: seen
1: else.
0: James Harden do it so many times.
1: We saw it in this game, right? He got an offensive foul call on Brunson that people are still mad about. But in terms of that last possession, it's just a microcosm to the overall overarching theme of, all right, you're just watching this erode and not stopping it. Right? Momentum, real or not imagined, emotion and human emotion and how they respond to situations is individually and collectively. And with 18,000 lunatics screaming from the top of their lungs, including those that were really mad because they got an offer if you were a season ticket holder to buy more seats at a high price. And then the Knicks had to come back to them because those seats didn't sell. So either way, they were all in attendance. There were 5,000 guys on Star Row.
0: Thank you, Kenny Atkinson. Tonight's win would not have been made possible without
1: you. Fired.
0: Thank you. Thank
1: You're fired.
0: Hey, you know who can coach the team the next game? Tibbs.
1: Oh! Might get him to play some defense down the stretch.
0: Exit Alvada Fresca, exit Swollen Dome, the Jason Smith Show with my best friend, Mike Harmon. We got more basketball coming up, but straight ahead, one of the rarest sights in sports. We saw something tonight we hadn't seen in 4 years. What is it?
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0: because his Pistons were watching game one of the Eastern Conference Finals. Shame. MLB Network insider extraordinaire. He's on Twitter at John Morosi. It is the Pope, John Paul Morosi. Pope, what's happening, man? How are you?
1: That game should have been at Little Caesars Arena tonight, and I'm still not quite over what happened. Not so much in Game 7. Obviously, the Pistons just didn't have it. Cunningham had powered them throughout the playoffs. It just seemed like he hit the wall, which sometimes happens. This series was lost in Game 5 at home. You might also be able to say Game 3 on the road. They had a real chance to seize the moment and seize control, but at the very least, I could say this about the Pistons. Number one, it now leaves it very apparent that they have to get some more scoring help for Cade and also potentially more of a true two-way post player. That's what I would say on the Pistons side. And then the other part is they don't have Wembanyama. So if you... I suspect we're going to be talking about him for a long time, and they don't have anyone who could quite compete with him. I'm not sure that any team does, and that may also include the New York Knicks if they should prevail. But I would say a Spurs-Knicks NBA Finals would remind us of some matchups back in the 1990s and could be a pretty classic one if it ends up going that direction.
0: Yeah, look, and I'll help you out here, John Paul. I mean, I want to set you at ease because I know it's probably a rough last couple of days in Michigan, rough couple of days for my wife's family. You'd have lost to the Knicks anyway, so it doesn't matter. So there you go.
1: Well, and what I'm saying is if it's any consolation, the Knicks would lose to the Spurs too. So there
0: you go. We'll see.
1: We're all in the same great and unfulfilled boat as we voyage now into the middle part of May.
0: John Paul, we've already beaten the Spurs for a title. You forget in November when we won the IST, we beat the Spurs to win the title. We're trying to go back to back now.
1: What does that stand for?
2: I'm at the point where it's making my head hurt, so I'm going to make the next 30 juices.
1: Who sponsors it, and what does it actually say? Those are the big questions.
0: It is the in-season tournament, and Adam Silver will call you after we get off the phone and explain just how important the different floors and the crazy schedule is to the future of the NBA.
1: I look forward to that. It seems to me we have moved quite a distance away from the days of yore when the Red Sox and Yankees played 18 times a year, standardized, and the schedule made complete logical sense, uniformity all throughout. It does not appear that is a foremost concern of the schedule in the NBA.
2: All right, well, let's speak to those Yankees, as you mentioned them there, JP. Gerrit Cole going to get the start on Friday, straight to passes go, gets his $200, he gets back on the mound immediately. Any reservations on this? Is it a little bit of a desperate move? I'm a little confused by it.
1: I would actually not call it desperate. To me, Mike, they've been pretty deliberate throughout this process of bringing Cole back. Obviously, he's now more than a year removed from surgery, and he hit 99.6 miles an hour in his last outing. So when you're at that level, velocity-wise, when you've been able to get deep into games as he's done in the minor leagues, to me, Mike and Jason, there's not much of a need to keep him in the minor leagues for one more start. So the need is there. They've had to go to their core starting pitchers who are healthy quite often this season in terms of not letting them get the additional days of rest, which the Dodgers staff, for example, enjoys quite frequently. Mm-hmm. And so when you look at that context, the Fried injury might be part of it, but I wouldn't call it a panic. They've had Schindler has pitched so well, Warren has pitched well, and again, a big win for the Yankees tonight over the Blue Jays. So for me, I've seen enough consistency with his progressions for Cole and the way the overall context of the rotation is looking right now. This is the logical move. It makes sense, even though it does appear to be a week earlier than some projections had it.
0: All right, JP, when it comes to the big story of the last few days, the Pete Crow Armstrong situation with a fan, he you know, blows a play in center field, fan tells him he sucks, he goes back right at her, uses some choice language, he doubles down on it, then he apologizes, he is fined for his outburst. I feel like this story is over. I mean, it's not a great look for Pete Crow Armstrong and the Cubs. Where do you come down on what you saw as this evolved over the past 72 hours?
1: The way that he was disciplined is fair in my estimation. That this was not something that should result in a suspension necessarily, but that some level of discipline is warranted, where the league clearly communicates that what he said was not acceptable, and it wasn't. Obviously, it's not something that a player in uniform should be saying in the context of a game, nor was what the fan was saying, to be honest with you, something that should be said in the context of a game. There are different lines and standards of what appropriate conduct looks like, and obviously the reasonable people can disagree where those lines ought to be, but I am of the mind that players, those that have the privilege of playing the game, should be held to a high standard. And so in that sense, Pete Crow Armstrong was fined, and that's, I think, appropriate. I'm glad he was not suspended. I don't think that would have been the appropriate way either if he had been suspended, because then that opens up an entire level of potentially some fans trying to provoke the opposing players even more because they want to try to get a suspension out of it, if you will, reminiscent of the way that a hockey player might try to poke the other team and get him to take a silly penalty. Well, if you as a fan believe you could succeed in bringing a star player on the opposite team off the field by provoking him, it really sets up a whole layer of really unwanted incentives, you could call it, for misbehavior to actually continue and be amplified. So my hope is that we don't see incidents like this in the future. Obviously, the reality is there have been incidents in the recent past between players and fans. They shouldn't happen, and when they do happen, the league is clearly communicating that they don't accept it, and it's a good reminder to everyone, whether you're a player or not a player, what acceptable conduct at the ballpark looks like.
2: And then in the midst of all of this, he makes a terrible play in the outfield today to help the Brewers and Mizorowski go to victory. Now, let me ask, as we've had the torn labrum over the years, all these different injuries, is 2026 the year of loose bodies?
1: There are so many loose bodies in baseball right now, Mike and Jason. So many, and some have been repaired in a relatively quick fashion, which is what we've seen obviously be the case with what Tarek Skubal is attempting to do. Blake Snell is the latest to have the nanotechnology surgery, if you want to call it the express version of it, that seems to be in vogue now when it's appropriate, when it's warranted. And that's where the bone chip, which is what they called it back in our day, gentlemen, they were called bone chips. If the bone chip is in such a place that it can be accessed easily by this new nanotechnology, the laser technology, then it's a little bit of a lower lift in terms of how long the pitcher is going to be out. So it's a great innovation. It actually it was mentioned on MLB Network this morning. It actually even began with Connor Hellebuck in his procedure, which allowed him to get back in time to win a gold medal with Team USA at a very physically demanding position. So clearly it works. The procedure works. It's going to be able to tighten up the timeline, and not just for Skubal, not just for Snell. I know Schwellenbach with the Atlanta Braves has had a similar issue. So this does appear to be the year of the loose bodies, and I'm not sure if we'll fit that on the official MLB registry as we had for many, many years, the old hardcover bound binder, but we will do our best to make sure that it's represented fairly in the annals of the game. Last year, of course, torpedo bats. Now, the loose bodies.
0: MLB Network insider John Paul Morosi, our guest. All right, Pope, now I got to give you credit for something, and then you're going to have to explain something.
1: Sure.
0: Okay, now, before the season started, I vividly remember you coming on the air and I said, hey, give me a surprise playoff team for this year. And you said...
2: White Sox.
0: Yeah, I said surprise playoff team.
2: Hey!
3: I said not surprised.
1: Right now, yeah. Mike is.
2: What's the big move at the? What's the move at the deadline, JP? Let's go.
0: You said, "Hey, do not be surprised to see the Athletics in the playoffs this year." You talked about the young lineup, the amassing of talent. The good news is, if the season ended today, the Athletics would be in the playoffs. However, every single team in the AL West is under 500. John Paul, if I said to you, the odds we have the AL West winner finishing with less than 81 wins, what would you tell me?
1: The odds, I believe, are, and I don't calculate odds well. I've always been told never to do math on the radio. But I will say, if I'm going to go with a percentage, which you are free to calculate into whatever derivative you need there, I think that there is still a better than 50-50 chance. I'm going to put it at about 64%. I've got 64% that the eventual winner of the American League West has a winning record. I'm going to go with about a 6% chance that the winner of that division is exactly at 500, and then there's a 30% chance of the losing record. I believe that all adds up to 100, and yes, I chose 30 in part because it was a nice round number.
0: It was.
1: But my general thesis is that one of those teams, and maybe it's the Mariners, will get hot in the second half. But listen, the A's have played good baseball, and they're going to get better because their core is just coming into their own. So, like the A's, I still like the Mariners, even though they've got some flaws to them. I will point out that Luis Castillo came in out of the bullpen tonight for the Mariners, so maybe some aggressive managing for Dan Wilson to get Castillo in a bit of a bullpen role. But so, yes, I think better than 50-50, we have a team with a winning record. And who knows? Maybe it's going to be the A's that I very optimistically forecast from West Sacramento as the season began.
0: He's John Paul Morosi on Twitter at John Morosi. That is at John Morosi Pope, as always, buddy. Appreciate the time. We'll talk to you next week. Enjoy the games.
1: Really enjoy the conversation, my friends. And again, I'm still watching the NBA playoffs, even though the Pistons are not in it. That is how much I value these conversations and our friendship. But I want to make sure I've got good talking points to discuss with you and the New York Knicks. How about that, Jason?
0: Hey, great stuff as always, buddy.
1: You got it, buddy.
0: Remember,
1: thank you.
0: Knicks and JP. Knicks in four, John Paul. Knicks in four. Remember that. Knicks in four.
4: You know why.
0: I want him to know, too.
2: Well, I mean, look,
0: the world has to know.
2: It's just science. I mean, Danhausen cursed the Miz and the Cavaliers today.
0: I mean, Danhausen went on ESPN and cursed the Cavs. And, like, it didn't work to help the Mets, obviously. But, I mean, this is really, wow.
4: Knicks in four.
0: Danhausen, everybody.
2: Knicks in four. Well, there you go. Second highest selling merch. In 2 months' time. There you go. That's how a bit works.
0: Time now to find out what's trending in the wide world of sports. But guys, been called the Danhausen of Fox Sports Radio. He also curses all the time.
5: No. Hey, Steve.
0: It's Steve DeSantis.
2: And he likes human monies.
6: Okay, I'm completely lost on both fronts. But it was 1 year ago, game one of the conference finals, that the Knicks gagged a late lead and lost in overtime. But tonight, a comeback overtime win in game one of the East Finals, beating Cleveland. And Associated Press, guys, has done the heavy lifting to let us know exactly how unlikely this New York victory was. They were trailing the Cavs 93-71 with under 8 minutes left and still won in overtime, 115-104, Jalen Brunson 38 points. So they looked up all 30 years of stats in the play-by-play era. That is, 30 years ago, they started listing every play as it happens in the game and kept it as part of the stat book. So you can find out such a team was behind by this much at exactly this moment of the game. You go back before 30 years, or farther than 30 years, you don't know that. So in the last 30 years, what was the win-loss record of an NBA team, playoffs or regular season, when down 22 or more in the last 8 minutes? The answer is such teams were 3 and 8,188. Until tonight.
0: 3 wins and 8,188 losses.
6: That's correct.
2: That's fantastic.
0: That was also the Knicks' 1998 season. Sorry.
6: And the Knicks, by the way, in the last 30 years themselves were winless in such situations. Yeah. Playoffs or regular season, down 22 or more. with a, I mean, it's just incredible. They were 0-277 in that slot until tonight. And then Jalen Brunson came through. In fact, in the last 12 and a half minutes of the game, including the OT, Brunson scored 17 points. The Cavs had 11 as a team. So it's one game to none for New York. They'll be home again in a couple nights. Remember, conference final schedule is every other night you're playing in your series. So tomorrow is game two of the West Finals, for example. James Harden from three-point range finished 1-for-8 in the loss. He also, again, had more turnovers than baskets. 6 turnovers, 5 made field goals. That's 6 times this postseason he has done that, and 32 times in Harden's playoff career. And the Cavs, of course, had plenty of turnovers in this one, especially first three quarters, even as they were leading. They give up 28 points off turnovers, which is the 6th time this postseason they have allowed that many in points off turnovers. The most such games by any team in a single postseason the last 30 years, giving up points through turnovers that way. An amazing comeback for the Knicks. A 44-11 run to end the game. No other NBA team in the last 20 years had ended a game like that, regular season or postseason, scoring 44 of the last 55 points of a game in the last 2 decades. Jason Kidd is no longer the Mavericks head coach. They mutually parted ways, the club said. The new team president in Dallas is Masai Ujiri.
0: He could coach the Cavs in game two. He'll call timeouts at the end.
6: Oh. Yeah, and in fact, he'll spill a drink if he doesn't have a timeout.
0: That's true. Oh, nothing to see here.
3: That's a deep pull, Steve, to say.
6: Thank you very much.
0: Well played.
6: Kidd had 4. That was part of his great assistant coach resume. Kidd had 4 years left on his contract, worth over $40 million. He'd been there 5 years as head coach. The Trailblazers, with a new owner, reportedly fired about 70 workers today. Michigan's Morris Johnson is staying in the NBA draft after reportedly doing well in last week's draft combine. One WNBA game tonight. Expansion Toronto, a winner at Phoenix, 98-90. Chicago's Kia Jackson out for the year with a torn ACL. No NHL tonight, but Vancouver fired coach Adam Foote. And what a finish in San Diego. As expected, it's turning into a great series. Dodgers at Padres. Dodgers are back into first by a half game over San Diego after winning 5-4 down south. Freddie Freeman with 2 home runs. That ends the Padres' 4-game winning streak. The loss to the elite closer the Padres have, Mason Miller, who hadn't lost a game in a full year. But his error in the 9th was key. He had a man picked off at first and threw the ball down the right field line. Arizona with 4 runs, bottom of the 9th, beat San Francisco 5-3. Ketel Marte, game-winning 3-run homer. White Sox with 2 in the top of the 9th, 1 at Seattle 2-1 over Luis Castillo in relief. The Mariners' offense went 1-for-28 with 13 strikeouts, and the late game in Anaheim has just ended. A's 14-6 over the Angels. Ooh. Milwaukee beat the Cubs 5-2 to move into first. Back to you.
0: Thank you, Steve. Now, I want to go back now. The Canucks fired Adam Foote as their head coach tonight.
6: And his staff.
0: You know how Chris Berman would announce this?
6: Uh-oh.
0: And clearly, TJ, the Canucks giving Foote the boot after another bad season.
6: Honestly, I should have seen that coming.
0: Yeah, well, speaking about what you should see coming.
2: Yeah.
0: Wait till you hear what Knicks fans were chanting outside of MSG following the win tonight over the Cavs.
4: Knicks in four! Oh, I wish. Knicks in four! Yeah, I mean, Knicks in four!
0: No, it wasn't Knicks in four.
2: Some of them were.
0: It was something else.
2: Yeah.
0: That's next. 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

0: Jason Smith Show with my best friend, Mike Harmon. I don't know how we're going to top the last two nights in the NBA playoffs, but I can't wait to see what we have the next two nights after this. A 22-point lead for the Cavaliers is erased by the Knicks in the final 7 minutes. They blow past Cleveland in overtime, 115-104. And Knicks fans, like myself, went from, boy, all right, we got to come back in game two. This is an adjustment game. This is terrible, to, I'm ready for the NBA Finals.
1: No, it was hilarious. You listen to the podcast as Alex and Justin and the team get it all together tonight. The opening was like you were sitting in front of a mirror convincing yourself everything was going to be okay. The life had been turned upside down. Someone was taking your dog and carting away your car and everything else you own. And then all of a sudden it's, yeah! Like, you go home! Beat it, Gilbert!
0: You know, I'm watching the comeback and I'm going, I'm like, I don't want to get too excited. I don't want to get too happy. It's a 20-point deficit. It's 15, it's 12, it's 9, it's 5. Then they tied it, and it just got absolutely insane. And now Knicks fans like me are saying, like I've said this a few times tonight, but now Knicks fans are really believing it. Here's a chant from outside of MSG earlier tonight following the Knicks' victory in Game 1 over the Cleveland Cavaliers.
2: Knicks in four! Knicks in four! Knicks in four!
1: Okay. Everybody else already hit the bars. It was a very sparse crowd.
0: That was
1: but very loud.
0: On.
1: I mean, it was like you're right on top. Like you were pumping in crowd noise. You're in Indiana or in Atlanta.
0: I like how clear it was, too.
1: Oh, absolutely. Like it was crystal clear.
0: Boy, those couple of Knicks fans.
1: A condenser microphone like no other.
0: Those a couple of Knicks fans. So do we have the other chant from post game tonight, Knicks fans outside of MSG already dismissing the rest of the Eastern Conference Finals?
2: Knicks in four! Knicks in four! Knicks in four! Knicks in four!
1: See how loud it got?
0: Fans, again, they do. They get louder
1: at the
0: end.
1: A little violent at the end, where it was like very aggressive.
0: Yeah. Well, that's Knicks fans.
1: Four.
0: We're not aggressive. We're not unaggressive. We're very aggressive.
1: No,
0: always
1: that
0: aggressive.
1: Got next level.
0: Say what you want about hating Knicks fans. We always show up, man. When the team's terrible, we show up. When the team's good, which hardly ever happens, we show up.
1: Well, like
0: man,
1: I told you before, there was a great report, season ticket holders, because they'd done the thing, everybody trying to keep the other fans out, and we know the Cavaliers have been pretty good about busing and getting employees and fans there, that they sent out things to the season ticket holders going, hey, you can have more tickets, and here's the face value. And they all responded with, beat it.
0: Yeah.
1: So they had to send a second email with a lower price entry. So those folks were happy to come in at a lower price.
0: So here it is, the chant outside of MSG following the game one win over the Cavs.
2: Knicks in four! Knicks in four! Knicks in four! Knicks in four! Knicks in four! Knicks in four!
0: Hey, man, that's kind of psychedelic, man. Like, I'm hearing a bunch of different layers to that, man.
1: Like, we're getting cloned like the mini Danhausens.
0: I could hear the bass and the rhythm guitar, and I hear the lead guitar come in, man. It's really layered.
3: That's actually the air guitar.
1: No, it was awesome, a really well done multi-tracking. Yeah.
0: Knicks fans outside of the game were chanting, we want Wemby.
1: Where's the drunk guy in the middle going, what are you doing?
0: No.
1: Why are you trying to bring this on?
0: What did I tell you 10 seconds after the Knicks won game one? Wemby, I'll see you in three more games. Okay? I'll see you in three more games, Wemby. We'll be ready for that rematch
1: of the ISP. Inconsolable crying to the basketball gods for 40 minutes, and then immediately thereafter, chesty, Knicks in four, look at us.
0: Hey, who knew? The IST was just going to be the first championship between the Knicks and the Spurs this year. Who knew? Knicks in four. Knicks in four.
1: You're really
0: Knicks
1: something.
0: In four.
1: As I've explained many a time in our long partnership here on Fox Sports Radio and other folks who've sat in the chair in your stead, I'd long to be in that world again. Yeah. That little kid that lives and dies with each. And probably gets punched every now and again for getting a little too chesty when the things are going well.
0: Sure. Hey, I'll say, hey, seven more wins, seven more. Seven away from the title. Seven more wins. That's all it is. Seven more.
1: That's
0: all
1: it. Right.
0: Coming up next, if you like what Kenny Atkinson had to say this hour, wait till we tell you and you hear what Mike Brown had to say following the game, Fox.
2: Knicks in four. We are.
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26: The New York Knicks at home took the opener of the NBA's East Finals in quite a comeback in overtime against Cleveland, 115-104. The Knicks were down 93-71 with under 8 minutes left in the fourth quarter, a 22-point deficit, and still won the game. Cleveland's three-point try at the end of regulation went in and out. Jalen Brunson, 38 points for the winners. Knicks have won 8 straight. Jason Kidd is out as Mavericks head coach, even though he had 4 years left on his contract, worth over $40 million. The NHL was off tonight, but Vancouver fired coach Adam Foote. Nashville will host the Super Bowl in 2030 in its new stadium. Kevin Harvick was selected to NASCAR's Hall of Fame. To baseball, the Brewers are in first in the NL Central after winning at the Cubs 5-2, and the Cardinals are only a half game back after a 10th-inning homer beat the Pirates 9-6. Dodgers with a run in the ninth, won at San Diego 5-4. I'm Steve DeSager.
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2: Knicks in four! Knicks in four! Knicks in four!
0: I gotta tell you, this is now like about the fourth or fifth time I watch it. I kind of really dig the end one mixtape of just the Knicks just using James Harden the entire fourth quarter in overtime.
1: Well, we talked about it as it was happening, going, stop, stop. It's like, it's done. Come on. What are you doing?
0: Who is that guy for the professor, right? Was the big guy from the N1 league that would make all those crazy plays. Like, it was almost like watching the professor's mixtape was watching just Jalen Brunson just absolutely cook James Harden.
1: Well, this becomes the end of the game. At some point, you have someone just cut into the middle of it. Let me remind you, this is all in a quarter and a half of the same game. This is not an amalgam of Brunson and Harden going after each other over a period of time. No. This is one game and a microcosm of it. You just see the train wreck and you watch it happen. Possession after possession. And yes, that video clip, I'm sure you'll watch a million times. You'll sync it up with our crack staff and our guys, Alex and Justin, and their Nixon four tribute that they paid to you at the start of the show.
0: I'll tell you, man.
1: Because they were all in with you the entire time.
0: I'll tell you, this comeback that we have now detailed from many different angles. Now we're going to give you a different one now.
1: Fire the coach.
0: We'll get to Kenny Atkinson later on this hour.
1: I'm just getting that thesis statement out there now. Let it marinate.
0: Playoff Harden showed up again in a large way. Okay. Now, generally, we talk about playoff Harden in that here's Harden. We've seen it throughout the playoffs his entire career. He plays pretty well. The game gets close near the end. He gets tired. As the series go on in the playoffs, he plays worse.
1: He plays a lot of minutes now, and always does. And that's part of it is that he doesn't take a lot of regular season games off. So you're playing 40 plus a night at 37.
0: Yeah, 37 in a row.
1: In a row. Hey, happy anniversary, Roadhouse.
0: And look at the last round. First two games against the Pistons was terrible. The next three games, fantastic. The last two, not so much. Even the game they blew him out on Sunday, the Pistons didn't show up. Harden, another bad game. So four bad games out of seven, but still the Cavaliers were able to overcome that. Tonight, Harden not only plays terrible offensively, defensively, he gets absolutely lit up. And a lot of it is you got to put the blame on Kenny Atkinson, yes, because he didn't change the defense at all. Like, dude, they.

0: I'm not going to stay with my guy. I'm not going to be able to stick with him. I have, you know, whether it's trying to pick up Jalen Brunson across half court, whatever it is, I have one kind of move in me, and then I'm not getting there, right? Because it's not just the fact that the Knicks were hunting Harden with Jalen Brunson. There were times where they hunted Harden knowing that he was going to be near, and it was Brunson finding Landry Shamet for a three, finding OG Anunoby underneath when Harden would stray away. Like, it's so embarrassing watching Harden just kind of stand around and the Cavaliers not do anything about it. Like, they were like, okay, yeah, hey, yeah, well, we'll get him. We'll get him. But don't worry about it. Oh, James, get him better the next time. Like, watch the mixtape, man. Watch the professor's mixtape, right? Watch what happened. You would say, what the hell are the Cavaliers doing, man? Because it's not like James Harden has found the fountain of youth. It's not like, oh, Harden is playing at a better level he's ever played at in the playoffs. No, this has been James Harden his entire career. The deeper the playoffs go, the more tired he gets. He's not going to affect the game and this series offensively because the Knicks are not going to send him to the free throw line, right? That's why Josh Hart, who guarded Mitchell tonight for the first half of the game, the Knicks realized we can't do it. We can't do that because he was blowing by Josh Hart, right? Josh Hart's more of a guy to put on Harden, where he's not a veteran who's not going to fall for his moves, not going to get to the free throw line as much, because that's what James Harden has offensively in this series. Because again, 37, tons of minutes. It's why teams don't build around guys who are 37, because you can't win when a 37-year-old is your second best player. So I knew offensively he wasn't going to be able to affect the score sheet as much because the Knicks were going to guard him pretty well, and they did. But now defensively, it's like, wow, can we even have the guy out there? So now your second best player, who you relied on for those three games, and he was terrific against the Pistons, those three games. He was terrific. The other four games, he was terrible. But yet tonight, here's another game, more turnovers than field goals. Awful defensively. When you've taken your second best player, and now the Cavaliers, if you're being truthful, are saying, what do we do? What do we do with Harden out there? What can we do defensively? Like, the Knicks have such a huge advantage right now because this is the guy when he comes in and takes on such a big role at the trade deadline. I know the Cavaliers thought, well, Harden's coming in and he's going to be, you know, he's not going to be our second best player. He'll be our third or fourth best player, but what he can still do, veteran, still a great passer, still a great distributor down low. He's going to hit some threes. But that's not, now he's taken on such a big role because Jared Allen sometimes is invisible, right? You can't count on anybody else to pick up the slack scoring wise for Donovan Mitchell. And that's why tonight was a perfect game for them the first three quarters, because Mitchell is able to get down low and distribute where the ball needed to go because the Knicks were over pursuing defensively. Now with Harden, what do you do? Like, I don't know if you're the Cavaliers, if you can rely on Harden distributing the ball and being your main ball, a dribbler and defensively, what are you going to do to hide him on the floor? Like, I don't know what you can do with Harden now at this point.
1: Yeah. You got a little bit of a boost from Merrill off the bench. He finished with 12 points, but to your point with Harden, I'm going to show you the shot chart. You can have a pretty good laugh at this when you get down to the final three quarters. We get third quarter, fourth quarter, and our overtime period. He was all of 2 of 11, including 0 for 7 from three-point range. So you have that. We already chronicled the fun and excitement that was Donovan Mitchell. He was 3 of 10 in the second half and overtime. Number of turnovers, and then defensively, well, we've really taken the baseball bat and galoolied James Harden every move, just like Mike Brown did in his post there. But you've got no place to hide him, right? Even Atkinson was asked about, well, did you think about substituting him out for defensive purposes down the stretch? And his response was, no, he's been really good for us defensively. And at times he has. Even go back to Game 7. He didn't shoot well in the finale against the Pistons, but 6 assists, 1 turnover, and did have a couple of plays that he made down the stretch that aren't going to show up necessarily in the box score to get you over. But for this one, Donovan Mitchell's lucky because his disappearing act in the second half is not going to.
0: Yeah.
1: He's on the medal stand, but he's third.
0: He made right? that shot to give him a 22-point lead. Last points he scored in the game.
1: 8:19 left in the fourth quarter. Yep. That was it. And then nary a shot opportunity thereafter. We saw the turnovers. We saw the terrible play in the interior, but settling for 3-point shots, like you were desperately trying to come back as opposed to either running shot clock and then getting a good possession. Talked about the end of regulation, which was

0: unconscionable with the amount of time that they had left after the Brunson make. But yeah, you're in a tough spot right now when you're looking at James Harden, and the turnover ratio certainly remains problematic overall. But here's your blueprint, right? Who's going to step up for you and give you meaningful minutes to try to slow down Brunson off the dribble? I don't know who that becomes. Like, you're fine defensive interior. That's not who you got to worry about. It's about Jalen Brunson being able to break you down off the dribble and either make a shot, as he's so adept at doing, and we've chronicled, you know, his brilliance in the lane and getting the lane. He only had 1 3-point make for the 38 points. Didn't live at the foul line, had his share, but overall, it's a bunch of blue dots in the interior. So making play after play or finding the open man, I don't know that Cleveland has an answer for it.
1: No. It's like I said, sometimes when you lose a game, your faults get laid bare. And once in a while, we see it. And tonight, Cleveland's loss, okay, they played great basketball, second quarter, third quarter, right? They played great. They played really good the first half of the first quarter. The Knicks came back, but second quarter, third quarter, early part of the fourth quarter, they owned the game. But when they needed something, and again, you know, hey, if Merrill's shot is maybe 4 inches different, maybe he hits that shot at the end of regulation and they win. But the bottom line is now, okay, Mitchell wasn't hitting shots, didn't score again, past that point in the game. Where else are you going to go? Who else are you going to? It's the same thing with the Pistons. Why did the Pistons get knocked out by the Cavs? Because who was there going to? Jalen Duren's supposed to be their number two guy behind Cade Cunningham. Cade Cunningham didn't shoot well the entire playoff. When you don't have somebody else that's expected to pick up that scoring slack, all of a sudden you look like a team that's struggling. You don't know where to go with the ball. Who's going to get hot for you all of a sudden? There's nobody else now besides Donovan Mitchell, and the Knicks are licking their chops going into game two off.
0: Yeah, the other things out of this for, you know, the macro approach to it is shameful free throw shooting on both sides. Now, for you, it's mostly the fun and excitement of Mitchell Robinson. That's why I want to give Mike Brown really big credit here. He was not going to be useful to you because you would have had no chance at a comeback if he was still on the court for any length of time, because they would have just wrapped him up and just hugged him every time down the court and put him to the foul line. So you have that. They miss 11 free throws.
1: Yeah.
0: Cavaliers trying to put the game away, they miss 7 themselves.
1: Yeah.
0: Right? So that stands out. But finding that secondary option that's going to be consistent scoring, because Harden went absolutely broke shooting the basketball.
1: Yeah.
0: Right? Couple of drives early, but from three-point range,
1: he had nothing
0: he was
1: left.
0: Off.
1: I mean, I'm
0: his
1: not worried.
0: Legs are tired. And,
1: I'm not worried about James Harden. You need Donovan Mitchell to play superhuman every game the rest of the series to even win a game, right? Knicks in four.
0: No, come on.
1: You need him to play superhuman like he did in the first 3.5 quarters of this game. Also, 6 steals tonight for Donovan Mitchell. The guy was phenomenal. He
0: in the
1: came
0: first
1: in tonight.
0: Half.
1: He came in tonight and you knew, I'm wearing my Mets hat. You know, local guy in New York loves the Mets. Impossible for you to hate Donovan Mitchell because he loves the Mets as much as I do. But you could tell, hey, I'm trolling. I'm coming back home and you watch the game I have. Well, again, another one of those players where, hey, I'm one player, but when MSG is live, I'm a different guy. I'm a superhero when I go walk into MSG. And he was that guy for the first 3.5 quarters. He needs to be that guy, and I don't think you can do that for an entire series. Can't
0: Two other guys that I want to just make mention of. Karl-Anthony Towns, not massive statistically, but 13 and 13. We chronicled the three-point make that really made us all kind of chuckle. But off the bench, Landry Shamet, he was plus 25.
1: And a three that bounced 3 times off the rim and bounced through, like, my goodness.
0: But he had
1: man.
0: His number called for a shot 4 times. He knocked down 3 big three-pointers and picked up where Mitchell Robinson could not in terms of being a clutch player and allowing you to go and orchestrate your offense.
1: I'm glad you brought up that Shamet three, because to finish here on this is that there's sometimes where your team makes a shot where you go, It's destiny, right? Like when Halliburton made that shot last year for the Pacers, you go, wow, it's destiny. When Shamet, when you're down 3 in the final minute and he's the guy, and it's a wide open 3 and he's made plenty of, right? He's been great off the bench. But when he makes the 3, but it's one that bounces front of the rim, backboard, rim, and through, you say, I think it's our time. I think that this might be our time.
0: Yeah, it's funny, right? You talk about we get into the officiating, your guy Scott Foster on the call, whatever. There was only one that I really just disagreed with hugely, and it ended up leading to a Bridges 3-point shot because they retained possession. It was a loose ball foul where there really wasn't a whole lot there. But, all right, Knicks retained possession, and the shot of Atkinson at that point was like he knew the wave was coming.
2: Yeah.
0: Was just at the right moment to kind of give you that gallows humor laugh on the sideline, and they stayed with it for a moment. It's like, that was a guy that looked like, all right, this is getting bad.
2: Like when you're in a wave pool in a water park and you hear the siren going, you know, here comes the wave, here they come.
0: But it was like the crowd started getting jacked again, and then Bridges hits that three, and it was on from there.
2: Exit out by the Fresca, exit Swollen Dome, the Jason Smith Show with my best friend, Mike Harmon. Coming up next, evidence that I am from the future. And I knew the outcome of tonight's game, even when the Knicks were down by 22 in the fourth quarter.
0: Well, yeah, I bet you made 80-1.
2: Plus, you will hear what you think is an AI quote about someone from tonight's game that someone said it is not, is a real quote. It happened.
0: Magic Johnson.
2: You'll hear it next. Fox.
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0: Sports Radio, the Jason Smith Show with my best friend, Mike Harmon. If the Knicks win the title, you just got to the finals. There'll be t-shirts that say 92-71-752.
1: Is that a locker combination? Is that at the bus stop?
0: And that was the score
1: there?
0: That was the score of this game in the fourth quarter. 92-71 with 752 left to go. No, sorry, 93-71. 93-71 with, because my math was bad too. With 752 to go in the fourth quarter.
1: Yeah, Kenny Atkinson couldn't do the math either.
0: That's going to be a t-shirt, right? Coming back from that 22 down to win this game in overtime. They run away from the Cavs, 115-104.
1: Are you going to do your parody of 25-06-24?
0: No, no, no. I was thinking more of the odds of the Knicks winning was 10,5474 odds to one, like whatever the song from The Office and Rent was. Yeah,
1: there you go, yeah.
0: But I want to tell you, because you know, no matter what happens, I want to tell you that I am from the future, and I know how things go. Okay? You say I don't know it, but I know how things go. When we came on the air tonight, 7 o'clock, 7:01:30, it was a 20-point lead for the Cavaliers, right? I think it was 93-73 at that point. And, you know, Justin and Alex, who, you know, find no opportunities or every opportunity to say, hey, let's give Jason some flack and let's twist the knife on him, you know, wanted to kind of mock my Knicks in four that I've been saying for the better part of the last week and a half. Hey. No matter who comes out of this, Cavaliers, Pistons, doesn't matter, right? Knicks in four, Knicks in four.
2: We were cheering, no mocking.
0: So now the Knicks are down 20 with 7 minutes to go in the game. It feels like it's over. This was what happened. This was how the show opened tonight. The first two voices you will hear are Justin Frostberg and Alex Teicher. Then the voice of the hammer comes in, which is me. This was the open of the show tonight at 7 o'clock.
3: Knicks in four! Knicks in four.
0: It's still the third quarter. It's the third quarter.
2: Knicks in four.
0: Okay, save this. So when the Knicks come back and win, we play it at the beginning of next hour.
2: So we're never going to play
0: it? Okay, save it.
1: No, that was funny. The bargaining into the anger.
0: We've played.
1: Were the two things we got from you. They were showing you support. Still believing.
0: I'm from the future. And what do we do the beginning of next hour? We played it. Because at that point, the game was then over by the time we got to the 8 o'clock Pacific Coast hour of the show. And we played it off the top there. I'm from the future.
1: Now, you and I have been in these chairs at Fox Sports Radio. We've done many an hour of great sports talk radio and interviews and conversations, a lot of laughs, pop culture, everything mixed in. But we have seen a lot of thrilling games, a lot of big moments. Last night we did the Wemby game, and that was insane. I don't know that I've ever had an hour feel so long, because the pendulum just swung completely in the entire other direction. Like, all right, we're coming on air. You're making some notes. All right, here's the ineffectiveness. Here's how terrible and flat-footed they've been. And then all of a sudden, oh, wait, now it's the Cavaliers' turn to do that.
0: It was awesome.
1: And just like that.
0: I'm from the future.
1: Yeah, but it was funny because you were getting quiet.
0: Yeah.
1: And we see a lot of, you know, the highlights and all of the chaos, and when there's a serious topic, it's like, well, you know, is it terrible news out of here? And that's kind of where you were for the first 15 minutes. Soon as they started,
0: I'm watching the comeback, and I don't know what it was, but part of me was like, okay, don't get too crazy. It's a 15-point game. All right, don't get too crazy. It's a 12-point game. It's a 9-point game. All the back out to 10. Okay, it's a 7-point game. Or it's a 5-point game. Or it's a 7-point game. It's a 6-point game. It's a 3-point game. It's the game is tied.
1: Well, and then you sat there like Leo DiCaprio in the Once Upon a Time in Hollywood, where he's sitting in the chair and he's pointing at the TV because you saw, hey, they're going after James Harden again.
0: And then I didn't really get over the top excited until the game went to overtime, because that's when I knew, hey, the Cavaliers are cooked. They are done, burnt to a crisp. The Knicks were going to win, and they won. But it was really close, as we mentioned. Hey, if that three at the buzzer, and look, a nice pass by James Harden behind the back to Merrill. This ball goes in and out, going to overtime. This is Mike Breen, longtime Knicks play-by-play man. He of the bang call. He gave you a nearly premature bang, but the ball bounced out, and we went to overtime.
4: Merrill, three-pointer, in and out. That one halfway down.
0: Bang, bang, no, in and out, in and out. Bang, no, stop.
4: Three-pointer, in and out.
0: No bang.
1: Yeah, it wasn't big enough for a Mike Breen double bang. But I equate it to, remember when Rui Hachimura was standing on the sidelines waiting to come back in and they drew up a perfect play?
0: Yeah.
1: Great shot for Austin Reeves.
4: In and out.
1: Same thing here. As good as Merrill has been, he had 12 off the bench for him here, and he's wide open. He gets a good look.
0: Yeah, he does.
1: I don't discount that. But you had a lot. You had 19 seconds on the clock to work to that three-point shot by the guy coming off the bench.
4: Oh, yeah. Three-pointer, in and out.
1: And I know he was a hero in Game 7
0: against
1: the Pistons. Don't get me wrong. But that's the shot. That's what you settle for, that you don't decide to penetrate and try to attack the rim or get Harden to the line or get the ball in Mitchell's hands. You

0: So on top of that, I would add, he has 7 assistant coaches right there. Is nobody standing up and saying, "Coach, tapping clipboard, we need to do something about
1: Steve,
0: this."
1: But now they get 2 timeouts extra in game 2.
0: Go for it.
2: Throw the damn towel.
0: Knicks, of course, have won 8 straight now. Thank you very much. And the New York Knicks have the series lead in the Eastern Conference Finals for the first time this century, ladies and gentlemen.
2: Last time, 1999. Last time correct. They led the Eastern Conference Finals.
0: Like it's 1999. They were down 22 with under 8 minutes left fourth quarter tonight. 93-71, and still won the game.
2: Again, Long Island Railroad is on strike. Last time the Long Island Railroad was on strike, 1994.
0: Is that...
2: Who went to the finals in 1994. Yes. All right.
0: And
3: OJ.
0: USA hosted a World Cup in 94. Yeah. Knicks made the final. Yeah. U.S. hosted Women's World Cup 99. Knicks made a final.
2: It's science.
0: U.S. is hosting a World Cup this summer.
2: It's science.
3: What happened the last 2 times they made the final, Steve?
0: Yeah, well, that was an L, but yeah, sure. And the way this game was going, remember the score, the low score, late first half, the Knicks were up 38-37. And we wound up with an overtime win of 115-104. Jalen Brunson, 38 points. Knicks outscored him in the OT 14-3. Donovan Mitchell in the loss, 29 points, 6 steals. James Harden from 3-point range, 1 of 8. Cleveland's 3-point try at the end of regulation went in and out. Here the Knicks from 3-point range. It started 0 of 8 tonight.
2: No, in and out. Back. No, in and out. Back. No, in and out.
0: The Knicks only made 2 3-pointers in the entire first half, 2 of 19. But the Cavs had 11 turnovers. It wound up going to overtime. And that means the Knicks, in these last 2 postseasons, they've been down 20 and still won 4 different times. Nothing like this, where they're down 22 in the fourth.
2: Yeah.
0: But, you know, in the last 30 years, only one team had had such a comeback in the fourth quarter of a playoff game.
3: Dr. Strange.
0: Mr. Harmon.
3: No, go ahead, Steve.
0: The L.A. Clippers, in an opener of a playoff series against the Grizzlies 2012, were down 24 in a fourth quarter of a postseason game and came back to win. Tomorrow, game 2 of the West Finals. Keep in mind, each conference final will have games every other night. The NBA playoffs averaged 4.5 million viewers through the first 2 rounds, highest in nearly 30 years, according to the league. Of course, final round of the PGA Championship drew 5.7 million over the weekend. In fact, the golf season's getting over 4 million on CBS so far. Jason Kidd is no longer the Mavericks head coach. They part ways with him having 4 years left on his contract. No NHL tonight, but Vancouver fired coach Adam Foote. They had by far the worst record in the league this past season, and the team has a new general manager. But New Jersey coach Sheldon Keefe will return. And Nashville's going to host a Super Bowl in 2030 in its new stadium. And the Dodgers are back into first, winning at San Diego 5-4 with a run in the ninth. Milwaukee's into first, beating the Cubs in Chicago 5-2. And Cardinals are only a half game back after a homer in the 10th beat the Pirates. Wins for Tampa Bay and the Yankees. Reds beat the Phillies 4-1. Back to you.
2: Thank you, Steve-O. Jason Smith, Mike Harmon live from the Fox Sports Radio studios. Tomorrow's going to be a tough day for the Cleveland Cavaliers.
3: Yes.
2: But it's going to be a lot tougher for another group of people. Way tougher than the Cavaliers.
4: Knicks in 4.
2: That's
4: Knicks
2: coming up.
4: In 4.
2: We'll tell you
4: Knicks
2: who that
4: in
2: is.
4: 4.
2: Coming up next, Jason and Mike Fox.
5: The Western Conference Finals are here.
4: Yeah!
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2: Wembanyama 3.
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5: Thunder.
4: Ducks! Ted Horvath. Don't be so mean!
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16: 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If you're doing your due diligence on Sunday, wouldn't you want to talk to the coach, the guy who's raised Shador or Travis Hunter, who he's coached for a long time?
17: Yeah, I feel like in the context of how Deion's putting it, it's post-draft, right? Like he's saying they should be having me on the phone, meeting with me in person to figure out how to use them.
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19: The Booger!
20: You're strutting like this guy right now.
13: Last two nights, NBA playoffs, going to be hard to top them, man. Incredible fourth quarter. Comeback win tonight in overtime by the Knicks. Biggest comeback win in the NBA in 13 years. 22 down with 7.5 left to go. Jalen Brunson hit shot after shot. The Knicks admitted we were hunting James Harden defensively. And Jalen Brunson winds up with a 38-point night. And the Knicks have a one-game-to-none lead that feels like a 3-0 lead over the Cavaliers. Now, tomorrow's going to be a tough day for the Cavaliers, right? Tough day for
20: Terrible.
13: Them. Tough day for
20: Knicks. I mean, Kenny should be fired. Yeah. I mean, we laid out the perfect blueprint
13: again
20: as to why.
13: You can have Tibbs coaching that game tomorrow, Wednesday night. I guarantee he's close. I guarantee he's probably like just outside of MSG walking around trying to find a way to get it.
20: Looking after it for Thursday. I can't wait. That'll be absolutely brilliant. But yeah, the podcast will go up in a couple of minutes. Thanks to the entire squad, Brandon and Ian in the back, Justin and Alex, making it sound so pretty and giving us they give you full support.
13: Knicks
20: in four.
13: Full support. Again, I'm from the future.
20: And no hamburgers.
19: Knicks in four.
21: Cheeseburger.
13: I told you in the third quarter, we'll play back your Knicks in four mocking when they win in an hour. The Knicks won the game the next hour. I'm from the future. But
19: Knicks in four.
13: You know who's going to have a really tough day tomorrow? Boy, really tough day.
20: James Cavs Harden.
13: Had a tough day. Knicks haters having a tough day. James Harden's having a tough day.
20: Donovan Mitchell.
13: The toughest day. Yeah, tough day. Well, yeah, especially since the Mets lost too. Donovan Mitchell made really
20: disappearing
13: tough.
20: Act.
13: Yeah. No, the toughest day tomorrow is going to be everybody who is in the Jalen Brunson is too small. He's not good enough. You can't win with Jalen Brunson as your best player. That crowd is going to have a difficult day tomorrow, man.
20: Were you
13: tough
20: doing a Johnny Carson? Tomorrow.
13: Wow,
20: as Karnak
13: coming up, toughest day tomorrow. Really going to be a tough day. And I don't understand the hate. If you want to just tell me, hey, people in the media are sick of Knicks and Knicks fans and all that. Okay, I understand that. But you just have to understand that the Knicks were terrible. Jalen Brunson shows up, and all of a sudden, every year they're in the playoffs, second round. Last 2 years, conference finals back to back. Okay. The Knicks win. They win with Jalen Brunson as their best player. He makes the clutch shots at the end of games. He makes all the beats. Probably the smartest player in the game. I don't understand the Jalen Brunson hate. I don't understand it because, oh, he's too small, but everybody loves Steph Curry. And, you know, Jalen Brunson hits big shots. Steph Curry hits big shots. I think Jalen Brunson's got more big shots in the final 30 seconds of games than Steph Curry has, because Jalen Brunson can find a way to get his own shot off.
20: Olympic medal. But yet, Steph Curry.
13: Sorry, gold medalist who should have all the gold medals after that.
20: He's got all of them.
13: But I don't understand that they'll make the excuses for Steph Curry. Oh, he's small, but look at what he does. Brunson hits more shots in the final 30 seconds of games. And look at what he did tonight all by himself. I don't know what else he has to do. It's not like he's ever thrown up on himself or played poorly to make you go, Jalen Brunson, he's not good enough. I don't get it. But man, is it going to be a tough day? It's going to be moonwalking day tomorrow. People trying to moonwalk back those. Oh, they can't win without. What I meant to say was Jalen Brunson needs the help around and the da-da-da. Going to be a tough day for that crowd tomorrow.
20: That's where you preface all of it by saying, hold on a second, cul-de-sac. One, I mean, it was a lot of Knicks fans and Knicks media members, not people covering the Knicks, but Knicks fans as media members, who have questioned Jalen Brunson too. So it's not just the outside world, it's the insulated world of Knicks fans as well. The other part is he still needs to win seven more.
13: And then maybe people
20: will leave him alone.
13: Seven more. I mean, maybe they'll leave him alone if he gets to the finals.
20: Maybe.
13: You know, which Knicks in four. But because getting to the finals, it has now been viewed in the last few years in the NBA, especially with LeBron's career of getting to the NBA finals with bad teams. Like, that's been viewed more as, hey, it's not just you have to win, getting to the finals thing. Maybe he gets it. Look. I've always been there. I've always been a Jalen Brunson guy. I can't believe people ignore how good he is.
20: I liked him when he was in Dallas.
13: Man, that's going to be a tough day tomorrow.
20: Well, let's
13: man.
20: Go back to those formative years before he ended up getting pried away by his dad in the New York Knicks.
13: It's really going to be something.
20: And remember when he signed that deal? And it was like everybody was all mad.
13: You thought he was overpaid? Yeah. $25 million a year? Oh, Jalen Brunson's overpaid. Yeah. Tough day tomorrow, and I'll be there for it. I'm getting my popcorn ready during the day. Yeah, TV, radio, everywhere tomorrow.
20: Yeah,
13: man.
20: I'm going to get ready for an Afghan wig show and sleep.
13: X at Al Badafresca, X at Swollen Dome, the Jason Smith Show with my best friend Mike Harmon. Coming up next, my buddy Ben Maller. 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
20: Plus 25 over here.
13: Knicks, yo.
19: Knicks in four. Knicks in four. Knicks in four. We are.
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9: The Knicks came back to win in overtime against the Cavaliers, 115-104, in Game 1 of the NBA's East Final. New York was down by 22 points with under 8 minutes to go in the fourth quarter. Jalen Brunson scored 38 in the victory. The Knicks have won 8 straight. Jason Kidd is out as Mavericks head coach, even though he had 4 years left on his contract. In the NHL, Vancouver fired head coach Adam Foote. Kansas City Chiefs wide receiver Rashee Rice is spending 30 days in jail for a probation violation. Nashville will host the Super Bowl in 2030 in its new stadium. Kevin Harvick and Jeff Burton were selected to NASCAR's Hall of Fame, and Carlos Alcaraz will miss the French Open and Wimbledon with his wrist injury. To baseball, the Brewers moved into first place in the NL Central, winning at the Cubs 5-2. The Cardinals homered in the 10th to beat Pittsburgh. Dodgers got a run in the 9th to win at San Diego. I'm Steve DeSager.
10: Roll it, please.
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18: 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The way tire buying should be. So will we get the verbal octagon at some point? Will it happen tonight? Will it happen later in the week? I'd like to do it later in the week, but Swamp Billy, if you missed the previous show, Swamp Billy had called in and he had said some stuff about another caller. And then we set that up. We will see if Blind Sea Bass and Swamp Billy have agreed on a time. We'd like to do that at the end of the week, have a nice verbal octagon. But we had a basketball octagon, if you will, that took place. Our lead this hour from Midtown Manhattan, right on top of Penn Station. Now, eventually the Knicks are going to have to leave that arena. They're going to redo Penn Station. The Knicks will have to find an arena somewhere else. But in the meantime, they're playing at the Mecca in Midtown Manhattan, right there. And you had Game 1 of the Eastern Conference Finals, the Cavaliers and the Knickerbockers and the old rust versus rest debate, a tiring debate that has been going on way before I got into this business, and I've been in here a while, And it continues on. Would you rather be the Cavs who just played a couple days ago, or would you rather be the Knicks that had all that rest? And of course, the answer is always whoever wins the game. It's always whoever wins the game. If the team with the rest wins the game, well, see, they had all the rest. If the team that played the other day wins, well, you'd rather keep your mojo going. That whole nonsense. So I don't know if you saw this game or not. Shockingly, back-to-back nights of quality entertainment from a league that treats its customers like scum most of the year in the regular season. But here in the conference finals, you had a double overtime game in the West, and now you had an overtime game. If you didn't see it, Jalen Brunson sparking an out-of-body experience as the postseason comeback. Certainly the last generation, one of the great comebacks. Not as good as the Clippers years ago in the playoffs, but you know, by non-Clippers standards, it was a nice run for the Knicks as they come back from 22 points down in the fourth quarter and finished. Jalen Brunson did with 38 points, and the New Yorkers beat the Clevelanders 115-104 in overtime as game one goes to the Knickerbockers. They get the win. The Knicks trailed 93-71. Cleveland had the lead with 7:52 to play in the game. However, they dug themselves out, or did they get some help? We'll talk about that in a minute. And they ended up New York punking the Cavaliers in this game. Now, the better story is always in the losing locker room. That has been a truism that we've had over the years, and it's another example here. A perfect example as Cleveland gagged. It's a tough way to die. They choked to death right there, at least in game one. That was pathetic. A good jumping off point. So let us discuss the question. Who is most liable? Who's got the most liability for the Cavaliers dropping like bowling pins down the stretch in an overtime in this game? So I've got Fruit Basket, Rainbow Sprinkles, and the Three Amigos. And we will combine all of these things together, and we are going to enjoy a nice heat wave is what we're going to enjoy. So, it was a long-lost baseball legend, a gentleman you don't know of because you don't know your baseball history, named Casey Stengel, who famously said most games are lost, not won. And so while the Knicks get all the glory and all the obnoxious, annoying New Yorkers in your world are braggadocious about the Knicks coming back, that is not possible with the absolute malpractice of the Cleveland basketball team. So enter the Cavaliers, who were on cruise control 83% of the game. 83% through the game. They assumed that the game, as the late, great Chick Hearn said back in his day, they assumed the game was in the refrigerator. The Jell-O was jiggling. The butter was getting hard, and the lights were out. No, that turned out obviously not to be the case here. You know what happens when you assume? Oops-a-daisy. Oops-a-daisy for the team from Cleveland. Instead, they went full throttle in the Vomit Comet. Full throttle in the Vomit Comet, proving one of the Mahler laws to be true, yet again snatching defeat from the jaws of victory. Another great moment in Ohio sports. Hopefully we'll get a call from our friend Dick in Dayton later to give us the breakdown on that. But the Cavs did not just collapse. I believe what happened here is they reverted to their DNA. Late in this game. Who goofed? I've got to know. We want liability. I'll give you liability. Okay, fine. So the liability lands squarely on the beard and the spider. The beard and the spider. Those are the two that have the liability the most here. Now, James Harden, I've witnessed it myself. I've ripped him for years, and he cursed the Clippers, came to the people's team, the Clippers, for a couple of seasons. And I was literally blown away, and I'm very rarely blown away, when Cleveland thought of all the players they could acquire before the trade deadline, this was the guy they needed to put him over the top. It just really was confusing to me. I don't know a lot. I just do the overnight show here, but I believe I truly know more than the Cleveland Cavaliers front office. It is fascinating. Like, who could have possibly seen what happened at the Garden in the future? I don't know. Everyone! Anyone! Right? As a distant relative of Nostradamus and former friend of Nostradinus before the Seahawks became annoying. I saw it, and if I saw it, you'd think other people would see it. James Harden's had some amazingly bad performances in the playoffs. I truly believe this was his Mona Lisa. This was a Louvre-worthy disaster for James Harden, and that's saying something. He's in his mid to late 30s, 36 years old now. He looks slow on both ends of the court, and the defense was so bad. How bad was it? Thanks for asking. So it was so bad that Mike Brown looked like the greatest coach in the history of the NBA just by continuing to attack James Harden. It wasn't five on five. It was five, find Harden. Wherever Harden is, that's the soft underbelly of the Cavaliers. Right? That's it. And so Mike Brown owes James Harden a fruit basket and some gift cards for lap dances because we know James loves the ballet. Jalen Brunson was on the prowl, and he hunted down. It was mostly Brunson, but there were others, and they hunted down James Harden. Brunson with the pick and roll. It was like a rewards program customer, cooking him repeatedly during that 44-11 run. And the immortal words of the late, great Bill Fitch, who was a big influence in my life as a radio stringer back in the day, the Hall of Fame coach Bill Fitch, who explained to me, if you play hard and disciplined basketball, you're never going to get outscored by 20 points. The Cavs got outscored by 33 points the final part of the game. 33 points in the late fourth quarter and in overtime. 33 points outscored. Meanwhile, Donovan Mitchell ran out of web and crawled back into his spider hole. Is what he did there. The spider who called this a business trip. He's from the greater New York area and went to high school in Connecticut and all that stuff. So he's from that area. He's, well, you know, this is a business trip. Okay. Well, you might want to get a new job because if that's a business trip, holy crap. Holy crap. Now, Mitchell had 29 to lead the Cavaliers. So the untrained amateur observer of all this, the low-information fan will say, well, you can't rip Donovan Mitchell yet, 29 points. You don't know ball. Okay, so y'all tell me that Mitchell's one of the great players. He's the headliner for the Cavaliers, and he's had some big games in the playoffs and all this stuff. And okay, so, and I might be wrong on this. However, if you're truly one of those players, don't you do something, anything, while the walls are caving in on your team in a playoff game on the road. Because Spider Mitchell, you scored as many points, I scored as many points, and you combined as Donovan Mitchell did the final 12 minutes, the final 12 minutes of the game. He went scoreless. Donovan Mitchell went scoreless the final 12 minutes. He played with this aloof, deliberate indifference. That it was so cringeworthy combined with Harden, they should have put some kind of parental advisory label on the broadcast. It was that cringeworthy. And that's one of my positions that if you're truly a great player, you're going to go down doing everything you can to score. He was just kind of going through the motions. So apathy is the word I will use late in that game for Donovan Mitchell. My God. And, you know, stop the bleeding. He let them bleed out. He did. All right, now, page two, keeping the theme of the hour going on the Cleveland side, Kenny Atkinson. Now, I realize this is a me problem because I keep watching these news conferences post-game and I lose my mind and all that. So Kenny Atkinson post-game said that the Cavs, I'm gonna give you the thumbnail recap. So he essentially said the Cavs were unlucky. He thought that the Knicks hit some really tough shots, which I don't think they did. And he said, yeah, unlucky. He said, quote, I'm super proud of the way our group played. We played great basketball tonight for three quarters. Close quote. All right. So again, I hate to do this. I want to be Benny Brightside. Last I checked, you get graded on four quarters. You don't get graded on 36 minutes. You get graded on 48. In this case, you get graded on 53. They played really great basketball for three quarters. And he's proud of his team.
1: That's your coach. That's your coach, Ohio Al. That's your coach, Dick and Dayton, Strip Club John, all you guys, all my guys. That's your coach. So the question, Coach Kenny Atkinson said he was, quote, super proud of the Cavaliers, the way they played and lost to the Knicks. What say you? All right, so Atkinson, I have him in the basket I labeled Dingleberry. He's in the Dingleberry basket. Congratulations. He coached that fourth quarter like he was on airplane mode. And this is the coaching equivalent of going up to an overflowing porta potty and tossing on a handful of rainbow sprinkles on that overflowing porta potty that is just covered in feces and saying, well, all right, we solved that problem. You know, I'm proud. Listen, it looks really nice. It's got, there's some red in there, some green, some yellow. There's a little blue. It looks good. Looks pretty good. No, Atkinson, I don't know if you can call what he did coaching. And again, I'm not the biggest, hey, coaches matter all that much in the NBA. What he did, though, holy crap. He was like doing some cosplay, Kenny Atkinson, as a guidance counselor. Super proud. Oh, man. I'm not at the point I can accept what we're getting here from these coaches. And it's not just Kenny Atkinson. I feel like I did this same rant. You know, it's like your team just became unglued. It unplugged itself like a Sega Genesis in a thunderstorm. And Atkinson joins J.B. Bickerstaff's school of post-game gibberish. The Pistons coach said similar nonsense the other day about how, you know, no negativity and all this. They blew their game at home. And I know this is a road game and all that. But every time a team loses now, I got to hear, well, it's a growth opportunity and it's not a meltdown, it's resilience. My fat ass! All right, anyway, just stop the sugarcoating, please. I know you think all the fans are idiots, and I guess most of them are. I like to think I'm not a complete moron, I'm just a half moron, so come on. And wasn't even a loss by Cleveland. This was a self-inflicted wedgie. They gave themselves a wedgie right up the tuchus. Right there. And why is this so hard, by the way? Like the public, you know, holding people accountable. Like, it's not youth basketball. You're not the YMCA, the Boys and Girls Club. I think, what are we doing? You know, I don't want to hear about the effort. I don't need to hear about the effort. I'm good on that. Tell me why your team evaporated like a spilled can of Sprite. Just explain that to me. And Atkinson absolutely, and the entire Cavs team, but Atkinson's the coach, goes out there, gets hoodwinked, bamboozled, and hornswoggled all at the same time. You can do one of those. You can't do three. It's like a Looney Tunes situation here. And he waited to call timeout. Let him play. Let the players figure it out, right? Let him figure it out. Waited to call timeout until the Knicks, this thing that they had going here, they were playing really confident basketball, and they had their own zip code by the time Atkinson decided, yeah, we'll call a timeout. I was like, okay. It's not exactly strategy. I could have done that. I could have stood there and bitten my fingernails and picked my nose while this happened. And it's coaching malfeasance is what that is. That's the word, malfeasance. So if Cleveland ends up blowing this series, and it's only game one, but if they end up blowing this series, this becomes a fireable offense. At least in my world, I realize we live in the era where coaches are not held to that standard. If I owned the team, I'd fire him, give him the cardboard box and the security escort, and please leave in a timely fashion. I've gotten that talk. I know the talk. I got 30 minutes to collect your personal belongings, and please leave. My favorite line when I got whacked years ago was, you know, it's hard for you, but it's also hard for the people that are still at the company. one of the people that fired me told me that. Oh, it's so good. Anyway, all right, last word on the New York side of things. The sweet smell of victory. So the question is, who can breathe the biggest sigh of relief for Jalen Brunson and the Knicks pulling off the miraculous rabbit out of the hat type victory in game one of the Eastern Finals? So who can breathe the biggest sigh of relief? So the biggest sigh of relief belongs to the three amigos. I jotted down on the notes app on my phone, the three amigos. That's none other than Catnap, OG, and Browntown. That would be the three amigos, because that 44-11 run to end the game,
18: that resurrection, not a run, that was a resurrection, a rebirth for the Knickerbockers, did not just save the Knicks. It saved those three, the three amigos, from the full-blown tabloid autopsy, which was going to be taking place, had this gone the other way. The story's probably written. They were already wrote the stories. They just hadn't published them yet. But my God, Karl Anthony Towns played 40 minutes of do not disturb basketball, and then he got bailed out like the car industry got bailed out by the, you know, the White House, or the banking industry got bailed out by the White House back in the day. Meanwhile, OG Anunoby, he had 3 points. He had the body language of a man waiting online without a reservation at the Department of Motor Vehicles. And then he started. Brunson had the most impact late in the game, but OG Anunoby also made some big baskets in that late game situation. So he's absolved of any wrongdoing. And then you have Browntown, Mike Brown, the head coach, who coached like he was trying to win a melatonin sponsorship as the Knicks were going through it for most of that game, 83% of that game. And then that's it. I mean, Cleveland owned every hustle stat at that point. And then they remembered, hey, we're the Cavs. You know, what are we doing? You know, we can't keep doing that. We're the Cavs. We can't win hustle stats and all that. So they stopped doing that. Now, the other thing I'm already tired of hearing about is the Knicks have all the momentum. Shut your fat mouth. There is no such thing as momentum. No way, Jose. Doesn't matter. I don't care if you tell me 10 million times. There is no such thing as momentum. We used to have Aussie momentum, and we had Uncle Mo, but they don't really call anymore, so that doesn't count. So momentum is just the excuse that dummies in sports media use. They invented after the fact. For example, the Cavaliers had, say it with me now, all the momentum. They had a 22-point lead fourth quarter until they didn't have all the momentum because they sucked at a time you cannot suck. And the Knicks didn't flip a switch, okay? They didn't flip a switch. They found the Cavs' extension cord, and they yanked it out of the wall is what they did. The series comes down to who sucks less between James Harden and Karl Anthony Towns. And amazingly, while Karl Anthony Towns was pretty bleh for 83% of the game, James Harden found a way. This is how he is a Hall of Famer. He's going to be in there with Muffet McGraw. James Harden found a way at the very end there to crank it up. And he cranked it up. He said, listen, this is who I am, okay? This is who I am. I am going to publicly defecate right there in Midtown Manhattan, just like the people outside the arena in the streets are defecating all over New York. It is the Ben Maller Show. I did see some of that, by the way, when I visited my brother. I saw some solid poo-poo on the street there. It was great. Now you're in the Big Apple. If you haven't stepped on poo in Manhattan, you haven't been in the Big Apple. All right, if you want to be part, 877-99 on Fox, 877-996-6369. Also on X, at Ben Maller. That's at Ben Maller. If you want to be part of the program, you can join the fun. And the rhythmic chanting has already started. Be careful what you ask for. Be careful what you ask for. And also, sometimes ants don't have the best advice. Sometimes ants don't have the best advice. We'll get to that later as well. We will do it all. And we will do it next. However, it's live read season on the Ben Maller Show, and I see it's the A block, and is it the 0 hour? Is that where we're at right now?
2: Wrong.
18: We are not at the 0 hour. Okay, is it hour four? Hour four? No?
2: All right. Wrong.
18: So what hour is it?
3: Number 1.
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35: Knew Shea was going to be the MVP. I guess we wanted it to be a bigger celebration there. But I can't argue with this. I mean, it was almost a month ago when I told you that I was told Nashville was going to get the Super Bowl in 2030. So I can't sit here and go, hey, come on, don't be spoiling it. That's an announcement that's 8 hours away. It's not like Shams is saying, hey, in 2030, you know who's going to win the MVP? Victor Wembanyama. Wow. Now, that would be interesting. 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

0: is the Bane Maller Show. It is our Wednesday show, still late Tuesday in the West. We're reacting to the Eastern Conference playoffs. The Knickerbockers come back, beat the Cadavers, down 22 in the fourth quarter. And next win in overtime, as James Harden doing everything he can to help the New York Knicks get back to the NBA Finals. What a performance. 6 turnovers and 5 baskets for James Harden. That is impressive. The consistency. And the fact that he has recorded more turnovers than field goals in over 25% of his career playoff games, and teams still end up going out and getting him.
1: I'm very impressed.
0: Seriously. What did you really think was going to change? Like, what exactly was going to be different here? It's wild. Wild and crazy and goofy and all that. And in the meantime, you want to be part of the show, 877-99 on Fox. That's 877-996-6369. Also on X at Ben Maller.
2: Hey, Ben, how you doing?
0: Hi, Anthony. And Lorena is here, FSR Tech Queen.
3: Hi, Ben.
0: Don't talk to me. But coming up later in Hour 3, the Queen of Hearts with Lorena.
3: We love love.
0: She's going to solve all of your relationship problems in one segment of talk radio. That'll be coming up in Hour number 3. You can send your questions in right now, hashtag Queen of Hearts, which many of you do not know how to spell. And Kuba Loop there, right over there at A Bronco Fan. That's A Bronco Fan. Your comments can and most certainly will be used against you in the court of sports radio. So please act accordingly. All right, back to it. I saw my pal there, Darren Revelle, getting killed because he said he claimed that at the MGM book in Vegas, he said that BetMGM, which is one of the big gambling outfits, he said that 95% of the money, he said this when the Knicks were down 20 in the fourth quarter, he said 95% of the money at the BetMGM was on the Knicks at -7.5. He's like, well, they're going to build a new wing on the hotel. So does this mean, since he obviously thought the game was over, we all thought the game was over, since the Cavs did what the Cavs do, does that mean now that MGM's going out of business because of this? Is that how that works, or no? All right. Also saw some great fight videos outside Madison Square Garden as Cavs and Knicks fans who spent hours drinking massive amounts of alcohol were fighting it out. And I did like the video because some of the women were coming in third man in, which is a penalty. Third person in. I covered hockey. You're not supposed to be third person in. That's a big penalty. And the women were coming in here and they were like kicking and then like kind of doing the pull of the bag
3: of
0: the shirt.
3: Women fight like this.
0: Well, no, but no, the guys were fighting, right? So they were fighting like this. And then they tipped over. So they fell down. Oh. And then the woman came over and was like kicking. She was like kicking the guy while he was down.
3: Kicking his
0: You know, but that's kind of a chicken crap move because the guy's already, you know, he's on the ground.
4: What percentage of sports fights do you think are actually caused by the women?
0: Oh, that's a good question. Yeah. Yeah. I'm going to go. Now, either directly or like you got to defend my honor kind of stuff. Like
4: exactly.
0: Or, I'll go 70%. How about that?
4: They're talking like, you know, two people are talking crap to each other, and then the woman throws the beer on the guy, and now.
0: Yeah, escalation. Yep. Escalation. You women, us men do not want to fight. We do not want to fight.
3: That is not true at all.
0: You women want us to fight.
4: Yep.
0: You enjoy it. It turns you on. You like when your man fights. You do. It's something. It's a flaw with the women. They love when the men fight. You do. You come on, Lorena.
3: It's
0: come
3: not
0: on.
3: True at all.
0: You like the bad boys.
4: She's getting excited just thinking about it.
3: Stop it. I gotta excuse myself. I'll be back.
0: She's thinking about her. Oh, my man. He'll kick your ass. You know that whole thing. I was like, come on.
3: What do they call that? Valor.
0: Yes, I don't know if that's the right word, but anyway, there you go. Outstanding. And let's see, what do we have on the X machine? What wisdom do we have here? Let's see, page down here. A late night drug tester says, I will put the same effort into watching the NBA playoffs like the players do in the regular season. Maybe by game three of the finals, I will tune in. Well, thank you for that. Shane in Des Moines says Swamp Billy will get knocked out in the second round by Seabass because Seabass will play with his food before sending Billy back to the swamp. So Shane's already calling a shot. He says that blind Seabass will kick the ass of Swamp Billy. We have not heard from Swamp Billy yet to confirm that we have a time and a date. Michael from Tulsa writes in, says, Ben, A-plus on the Maller monologue. The East, please, the de facto championship is about to resume with Game 2 in OKC. And that'll be on Wednesday night. I'm pretty sure the Thunder are glad they said bye-bye to James Harden years ago. Well, he was the sixth man, of course, back then. Chip in the Q's writes in, says, A-plus on the Maller monologue. Any team that James Harden is on should employ a special coach whose only job is to give James the Heimlich maneuver during crunch time. Ryan, who I think is in Mexico these days, he says, 10 out of 10 on the Maller monologue. Here I am eating tacos, watching the game, thinking to myself, I told Ben Cleveland will get to the finals, and then the meltdown lasts 7 minutes. Well, this is not elimination, unfortunately. I'm told they have to still, the Knicks, win three more games. So it's not over. Mark from Queens says, let's begin the James Harden roast. We have begun the James Harden, the hour of roasting James Harden. It is well underway. Well underway. All right, let's go to the phones, and we'll say hello to Eeny, Meeny, Miny, Mo. Let's go to Vegas, and in the leadoff chair, we say hello to Jose in Vegas. Hello, Jose. Welcome.
2: Ben, how you doing, my man? I've been listening to you for years. First time I call, so I thank you guys for taking my call. But this is a great way to start, man. At the end of the day, we know who James Harden is and who he isn't. I don't really blame him for this game. I blame Donovan Mitchell all the way. And I have a bias and I have a gripe. And I know a lot of my buddies here in Vegas are going to be listening and giving me crap about this. But I had a two-team parlay today, and I'm a little upset. How is it that Jalen Brunson, 25.5 over and under, didn't look like he was going to get it? I already had Donovan Mitchell at over 20. What? Just sitting there at 29. The problem is he forgets that you have to play four quarters. And sometimes you got to play in overtime. And he totally disappeared in this game. You're up by over 20 points with 7 minutes left. There's no excuse. I'm hearing people on Twitter hitting me up, sending me DMs talking about, oh, well, he sprained his ankle. Oh, well, he hurt his ankle. He was still on the floor for the rest of that game. If you're supposed to be a superstar and you're supposed to be this great guy and you're talking all this crappy at the end of last year and not talking about this is a business trip, I'm going to come out here and do my thing, you did have

0: a little payback. It doesn't. You know when you're bad, but at least you've taken shots at him now. Yeah.
1: No, I feel great, especially because I'm doing it on your show.
0: That's
1: man.
0: Right, baby. All right, listen. Anytime you lose a bet, you call us up and you can just rant. We'll just let you rant, okay? There you go. All right, thank you, buddy.
1: Appreciate it.
0: All right, be well. Good luck. All right, there you go. There's Jose. Oh, that stings, man. Needed one more point over 12 minutes. I can only imagine the level of profanity that was coming out of Jose's mouth as he was watching the game go to overtime.
2: Now, Ben, I did want to mention.
0: Yes,
2: You were talking about that coach and how they're just so soft these days. You know, the team did great.
0: All the coaches.
2: Blah, blah, blah.
0: Yeah,
2: now, that's kind of just how they got to be this day and age because people are so soft. Players are so soft. Well, and if you make them mad, they're not going to perform.
0: No, they didn't perform. They didn't perform for him anyway. Who cares?
2: They're too soft.
0: No,
2: and the coaches have to be soft for them.
0: I think that if coaches and people in leadership positions started acting a little more realistic and saying, hey, you suck, just accept it. You know, if I have a bad show or whatever, I don't want my boss to say, oh, you had a really good show. No, it sucked. It was garbage.
2: Tell me it sucked so I can be better.
0: Exactly. I don't. You
2: it's like
0: don't.
2: A college professor. It's okay. Just turn in your work. I'll give you an A. No.
0: Yeah. It's just candy coating everything.
2: Frustrating.
0: I'm annoyed by it. And hopefully that'll change. And I know things go through cycles.
2: Fire him.
0: Well, they keep going like this. They are going to get fired. So we had some rhythmic chanting post-game. As the fans were making their way out of Madison Square Garden into the New York night there, as they were wandering out into Gotham, the New York Knicks fans were rhythmically chanting three words, which, now I know they're excited and you know, adrenaline and all that. However, be very careful what you rhythmically chant for. The Knicks fans were chanting, "We want Wemby! We want Wemby!" No, you don't. No, you don't. No. No. No.
1: Like, wrong.
0: This is the junior varsity. The Eastern Conference is the junior varsity. The varsity is whoever wins between San Antonio and Oklahoma City. I'm just saying. That's all I'm saying. So we'll push back the old ant. Sometimes ants don't give the best advice. We'll get to that coming up a little bit later on. Time now for the Who Am I game. No crazy stats from basketball that work for the Who Am I game. So we'll go to baseball where Ranger Suarez owns a 1.12 ERA over his last seven starts for the Boston baseball team. That is the best earned run average for a Red Sox starter over a seven-game span within a single season. Since Chris Sale in 2018 and me.
3: Who?
0: Again, Ranger Suarez owns a 1.12 ERA over his last seven starts. That's the best ERA for a Red Sox starter over a seven-game span in a single season.
3: Who?
0: Since Chris Sale in 2018 and me.
3: Who?
0: Who am I? That is the question. If you know the answer, hit us up on X at Ben Maller. We'll get to that. We will do it next.
4: Maller Militia. You already know this.
0: Spoiler alert!
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14: Three staccato cries of Mayday and an eyewitness report of a mid-air explosion is about all that is known this morning of the British Columbia air disaster, which yesterday claimed 52 lives.
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0: Bill Miller and you. It is the Bane Maller Show as we continue on here through the overnight hours. 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Hit the subscribe button. It'll change your life in amazing ways, unless it doesn't. However, it does help us out. And watch the videos. They'll pop up in your timeline and be your good mitts for the day. All we ask is you listen to the podcast and you click on the video thingamajig, and then we're good. That's not too much, right? Yeah, all right. I see you nodding your head. It's not too much. All right, good. Back to it. Time now for the Who Am I game. And we went to baseball for the Who Am I game. Ranger Suarez owns a 1.12 ERA over his last seven starts. That is the best ERA for a Red Sox starter over a seven-game span within a single season since Chris Sale in 2018. And me. Who am I? That is the question. What is the answer? And let's see. Does anyone know the answer? Rob, the goat man, going with Yankee legend Jim Abbott as his answer. Alf, the alien opiner, says that would be Eric Hetzel. That's good photoshopping there. Let me save that. I'll click this thing. Moose Hoss.
1: Wrong.
0: Good name by Mr. Nice Guy. Trinity Rodman, Dennis's daughter, who is 24 today from Late Night Drug Tester. Who else do we have? Let's see. Page down. Sam Malone from King Rory. That's his guess. Page down. Eek in Roseville, Minnesota. Got it right. Bad job by him. Shane in Des Moines going old school. Hotel Ryan from Duluth, Minnesota. Whatever happened to Hotel Ryan? Used to be a star caller. I think he got married and had kids. That's what happened. Maller prop guy's going with Alf as his end. Look at Alf's on the mound at Fenway. AJ Pierzynski from Eileen in San Francisco. Not a burner says you are Danny DeVito, the trash man. That is the answer. You are Ridgemont High legendary history teacher, Mr. Hand. From Mark the Walker in Rochester. The late great Tim Wakefield from Analog Al and Dante. That's his answer. Who else do we have? Page down. Read that. Kathy in Madison says Reggie Jackson is the answer. Turned 80. So what else do we have? Page down. Dice K Matsuzaka from Manuel in Gardena. Scott Radinsky. There's another good name from Rebecca. The Ram fan.
1: Never
0: Sal Bando, guessed by Doc Dan. That's Doc Dan's answer. Who else do we have? Let's see. Can't read that. Trajan Langdon from Big Lou. He's on number two. And we can't do a Red Sox question without getting Dennis Oil Can Boyd from Ryan, the iconic Dennis Oil Can Boyd. Whose nickname would be canceled in modern times, because if you know the history of what oil can meant in the South when he was growing up, it meant beer, because he liked to drink and
2: I feel like that used to be okay in the dugout
0: back in the day. The Red Sox chicken and waffles, they had the chicken waffles and they had the beer. That was the day it would drink and eat during the game. Sounds like a wonderful time. All right, again, Ranger Suarez, the Red Sox owns a 1.12 ERA over his last seven starts. That's the best ERA for a Red Sox starter over a seven-game span in a single season since Chris Sale back in 2018. And me, who am I? Do you have an answer, Lorena?
2: Why, yes, Ben. I'm going to go with the kid, Ted Williams.
0: Ted Williams, well, great pitcher for the Red Sox. I'd say one of the greats of all time. Never gave up a run on the mound, Ted Williams. Unfortunately, that's incorrect. Correct answer would be a man who was a legend and died a couple years ago. Louis Tiant. Louis Tiant, the pride of Cuba, and a very wacky delivery and one of the great characters of his era. Louis Tiant. 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
8: Blow past the Cavaliers in overtime, 115-104. Jalen Brunson had awful first 3.5 quarters, and then he couldn't miss. And all of a sudden, Brunson just couldn't miss, and the Knicks erased this deficit. And it's not like they erased it all the way down, and hey, they hit a big shot that brings them all. No, this was a tie game with about a minute plus left to go. Like, this is where the Knicks erased that deficit in about 6 minutes. You know, a 22-point lead gets erased in about 6 minutes.
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9: And here's Here's what you need to know.
10: The Knicks' Jalen Brunson scored 38 points in an incredible comeback win over Cleveland in overtime, 115-104 the final in Game 1 of the Eastern Conference Finals. Cavs' three-point try at the end of regulation went in and out. Cleveland had led by 22 with under 8 minutes left in the fourth quarter. The Knicks have won eight straight. Jason Kidd is out as Mavericks head coach, and the NHL Vancouver fired coach Adam Foote. To baseball, the Brewers lead the NL Central by a half game now over the Cubs and Cardinals. Milwaukee won at the Cubs 5-2. The Cardinals hit a three-run homer in the 10th to beat the Pirates 9-6. The Dodgers are back into first in the NL West by a half game after winning at San Diego 5-4 with a run in the 9th. The loss to closer Mason Miller. The White Sox got two runs in the 9th and won 2-1 at Seattle. Arizona with four in the bottom of the 9th beat the Giants 5-3. I'm Steve DeSager.
9: Maller Militia, are you ready?
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8: Well, not all rice is good rice. Sometimes you get a bad dish of rice. Welcome in the beginning of another hour of the Ben Maller Show. We are in the air everywhere, beside one another, as we savor the sweet life, coast to coast, border to border, and beyond, on the vast and intergalactically powerful microphones of FSR emanating live from the operator station. 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Trucker Shane says, you know, I really like that. 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And I think it was Mediocre Kabuki, possibly Paul in Ottawa. I get those guys confused. I don't know why. That said, what about Express? Well, if you're skilled in manufacturing, skip the online job search nightmare. And what a nightmare it is. Express employment professionals connect skilled machinists, welders, and technicians with contract and full-time manufacturing jobs. And with that, we are underway. The flag is up here in hour number two. And we'll get back to the pro bouncy ball later as the New York Knickerbockers have come back to win game number one. They win game one there.
19: Number one.
8: Taking down the team from Ohio, at least for now. We'll see what happens going forward. It is not a single elimination. Meanwhile, I'll leave this hour from Kansas City, the home of the Ben Maller Chicken Fingers, the only city that has the Ben Maller Chicken Fingers there in the greater Kansas City area in Liberty, Missouri, at the iconic Landing in Liberty. What an amazing restaurant. So we go there. You don't normally lose in May. There has never been an NFL game played in the month of May. That is not when they have their games. So you might not have seen what I'm about to talk about. Maybe you did. I don't know how closely you're paying attention to this crap.
0: So Chiefs wide receiver Rashi Rice. Yep, that Rashi Rice. Speed racer Rashi Rice. Well, he has now been sentenced to go to the jailhouse for 30 days. 30 days immediately after testing positive for marijuana, which would not have, which would not have been a problem if he wasn't on probation. Probation. Anyway, now the thing that stood out about this is the weed caucus. Very upset. Like, the weed people are very upset. It's just some ganja. What are you doing? That whole thing. So the Texas State Attorney's Office said that Rice was ordered to go to jail immediately. Now, he had to go to jail at some point for 30 days, and he got a really good deal. You know, one of those deals that rich people get, the one percenters get, that if regular people do what he did, would not get. Anyway, so it was...

0: a point. Let us discuss the question. Do you feel bad? Do you feel bad for Rashi Rice getting dinged just for some weed? Do you feel bad? So my observations, I've got Arby's, Claw Machine Teddy Bear, and DDD. And we will combine all of these things together, and we are going to do some heavy lifting is what we're going to do. Some heavy lifting. All right, so number one.
1: Number one.
0: Number one.
1: Number one.
0: One, one, one, one.
1: Number one.
0: Do I feel bad? Please. Come on. You don't get sympathy on this side of the microphone for failing a test you knew was coming. This is the stupid test, and you, by the way, are stupid. Congratulations. Imagine being handed a second chance, okay, in life, and immediately handing it back like it's the wrong bag of food at the Arby's drive-thru. That's not my order. Here, enjoy this. And you're like, what are you talking about? What is that? So it's not about marijuana. I know federally marijuana is still illegal. State by state, it's mostly in the, if you're in the Bible Belt, some places I guess it's not, but most places it's perfectly acceptable and whatnot. And it isn't the weed caucus versus the man, as some are making it out to be. This is about a guy who gets to a fork in the road, Rashi Rice, and tries to run over the fork. He just goes, not right or left. He wants to go right down the middle. And like, what are you doing? Like, seriously. He makes the wrong decision. Life's just a series of decisions, and you got to try to make more right ones than wrong ones, and he ends up seemingly making mostly wrong decisions. So Rashi Rice did not get caught with weed. He got caught thinking that he's too important to follow the rules that he agreed to. Like, everyone knows the rules. Like, you got to keep your nose clean. He didn't get railroaded by the system. He got dinged for stupidity, Rashi Rice of the Kansas City Chiefs. And probation, last I heard, I don't know, some of you guys have been on it. I get it. And so probation is not a suggestion. It is a syllabus, as I understand it. So if you race your Lamborghini at 119 miles per hour through the streets of Dallas, and you injure men, women, and children, you disrupt people's lives, and then you get an opportunity to not have to go to any real jail time, and you still can't follow the easiest rules, I don't feel any kind of sadness for you. I don't. The guy already got a sweetheart deal. He turned Dallas traffic into the demolition derby and walked away from the car. It's like, I'm walking off the highway and all that stuff. And 30 days is like a Groupon. It's like a Groupon for that. You know, as I've been told in the past, you play stupid games, you win stupid prizes. Now, we pinwheel to the Chiefs part of the picture. And they raid Big Red and the boys. So Rashi Rice will miss the rest of the Chiefs' offseason program, their mandatory mini camp. Now, keep in mind, the 30 days in jail, normally what happens is you're sentenced to 30 days. You go in. I know in some places, like in California, you go in for 30 days. You're in for about 2 days, and then they let you out. So it's likely he will not go, even in Texas, he's not going to go over the full 30 days. That being said, I understand he did have an operation, and he'll be out anyway. You think he realized he was going to fail the weed test? So he's like, let me go get that operation, and then I'll help the team out and be away for a while. And I can't practice anyway, so I might as well enjoy some nice weed. Why not? All right, question. So what is the takeaway from the Kansas City side of things? Wide receiver Rashi Rice's latest legal snafu. So what is the takeaway on that? So you can call it a legal hiccup if you would like, right? I don't think you can call it that anymore, though. Some people are. To me, it's like a lifestyle at this point. And Rice's speed racing, it's the NFL's cautionary tale handbook, and he's running the handbook. The Chiefs, if you look at this situation, okay, the Chiefs handed this guy their own version of a golden ticket. You get a golden ticket in football Oz, right? You're there, you're in Kansas City, you got Mahomes, Andy Reid, primetime games up your tuchus, confetti on speed dial in Kansas City, and he keeps treating all of that stuff, all of that stuff, you know, getting to play with you know who's hubby. Yeah, Taylor's hubby. Well, not yet. I guess they're going to get married here soon. But anyway, the point is you get all that stuff and you get that opportunity and you're out there and you treat it like a claw machine teddy bear that smells like cigarettes. Like, seriously. Like, Rice is the only guy who can use the go route straight to the courtroom. It's like... proving that his status is, well, it's no longer day-to-day. I guess he's cell to cell until he gets out of there. And Andy Reid's offense, which is famously known as a plug-and-play offense, unless the guy is plugged into handcuffs somewhere in the jail system, then it's, I guess he's on the county grid at that point. So that's a little problem there. But the Chiefs' offseason program, will they have perfect attendance in Kansas City except for the guy attending the county lockup? Things that make you go, Now, in the pantheon of the Chiefs kingdom, Rashee Rice skipped the naughty list. He's skipped over the naughty list and went straight to the restricted access list. So that's where he is at this particular moment here. And you can't trust him. You can't depend on him. You cannot do it. At this point, you can't even Zoom call with him unless he's allowed to have a phone in the pokey and all that. Kansas City now, they have to treat him going forward, Rashee Rice, as a luxury item and not a pillar. Of course, they should have already been there anyway. This just double confirms it. And you are what your record says you are. And Rice at this point is a Mama Luke. He is a Mama Luke. Now, final point, to Seattle we go. I saw this story and I smiled. I had a Cheshire Cat smile from ear to ear. I think you might know where I'm going. It's possible you don't. So we had some fun with our friends on KJR there in Seattle, the home of the Ben Maller Show in the Pacific Northwest, and a lot of long-suffering Mariner fans and some not long-suffering Seattle Seahawks fans were very happy that the LA Rams, the most popular team in football, were eliminated. They overlooked the fact the Seahawks got this gift two-point conversion during the regular season. Well, that's all prologue. That's all prologue. I bring this up. Seahawks wide receiver Jaxon Smith-Njigba, the NFL's reigning offensive player of the year. Well, he posted a video this week on the gram that showed his trophy, his NFL AP offensive player of the year trophy. And the reason I bring this up, that trophy, well, it had a mistake. Who goofed? I've got to know. So the video that was posted on an Instagram story by the aforementioned JSN, Jaxon Smith-Njigba, showed the Seahawks star holding the trophy, which said 2025 Defensive Player of the Year. How about that? That is great. Isn't that good? Yeah, come on. You're smiling. JSN wrote, "It's getting disrespectful at this point," he wrote, as he showed the trophy, which had the wrong side of the football on it. So the question, where are you at on the Seattle Seahawks JSN, Jaxon Smith-Njigba, and his reaction to the NFL mailing him the wrong award? He gave him the defensive player of the year instead of the offensive player of the year. So I spent some time as I was making my way on that long winding road into the hallowed hallways here at FSR. And I think this should be embraced as a historic moment in Seattle, that Jaxon Smith-Njigba really should be honored. He's the first in my lifetime, I think all time, the first wide receiver ever to win defensive player of the year.
1: Wow.
0: Yeah. And is this like when I was a kid and I collected baseball cards because I'm old and that's what we had as kids? We didn't have the internet. We had baseball cards. And is this like when we were kids and there was this player named Billy Ripken and he wrote on the bat F-word face in black marker and it became a very valuable card for a little bit, or the reverse negative Dale Murphy card, or any of those error cards back in, 30, 40 years ago, whatever it was? Is it the same thing Like, this trophy has to become the most valuable trophy of all time. It is the error trophy. And it also shows you the versatility that JSN has. You can't coach that. Amazing. And you know, all that grumbling from the 12s, you just stop. All you, oh, you know, the great aggrieved Seattle Seahawks fans, stop. Don't have your little hissy fit. All right, here's why. This is great for the Seattle Seahawks. What do Jaxon Smith-Njigba and all professional athletes desperately need in their lives? Every single one of them, whether they're hockey players, basketball, baseball, UFC, soccer, you name it. There's one common denominator in all of this. They all need the disrespect, right? So between being mislabeled, the trophy being mislabeled, and I remember the hullabaloo before the Super Bowl. I remember I was doing the show from San Francisco, and Drewski butchered JSN's name at that Fugazi award show. The comedian Drewski was being funny, and people got offended because a comedian told the joke. You know how it goes. So between all of these things, Jaxon Smith-Njigba hit the DDD, the disrespect daily double. The disrespect daily double, the DDD. So congratulations. The NFL must have ordered the trophy from Fanatics. Roger Goodell's like, well, there are part. Let's go on Fanatics and get that trophy. Okay, sure. Why not? I am shocked that that trophy did not arrive with some random NBA patch, a WNBA jersey, and a soccer ball glued to it. Because that's normally what I say. There's a whole cottage industry on social media of F-ups by the people at Fanatics. They clearly do not believe in quality control over there. Hopefully they'll fix that at some point, but just wait until Myles Garrett opens his box. What's in the box? And he finds out he was the offensive player of the year. Because if Jaxon Smith-Njigba was the defensive player of the year, then that means Myles Garrett must be the offensive player of the year. Somewhere there's a long snapper who's got the coach of the year award. So that's kind of cool too. And regardless, you know, it's not disrespectful. I'll tell you. 4 years, $168 million. That's the extension the Seattle football team gave Jaxon Smith-Njigba. He was the highest paid wide receiver in history at the time. I believe he still is. The trophy label can say whatever the hell it wants. The direct deposit, that's where it's at. So he's okay. He'll be fine. And I'd keep the trophy. I said, listen, I'm not sending this back. I'm keeping this, and I'm going to auction this off when I'm old and I blow all my money and I'm about to go bankrupt. I'm going to sell this at auction, and some, you know, group of nerds will pay big money for it. It is the Ben Maller Show. If you'd like to be part, 877-99 on Fox. That's 877-996-6369. Later this hour, we will have Maller to the third degree and the Insta Trivia. The instant trivia, that'll be coming up a little bit later in the hour. Straight ahead, it's a double dose of fuzzy math. It's a double dose of fuzzy math. We'll get to that, and we will do it next. However, it is the A Block, and there's a leprechaun warming up in the hallway right now. So let's see if we can find out what hour it is here.
1: Number two.
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0: Bill Miller and you, it is the Ben Maller Show as we get through the hump day together on this 20th day of May. And if you would like to be part of the show, we begin here by yapping this hour. Rashi Rice, speed demon off the field and on the field for Kansas City. He's currently enjoying a nice stay at the Gray Bar Hotel in Texas. All meals are paid for there. You get to work out. Get a lot of downtime. He'll be there for a few days anyway.
1: Go ahead.
0: See how long he's there.
2: Are you a pothead?
0: You know. Sometimes you can't avoid it. So we'll talk more about that if you want. Also, the NBA, the Knickerbockers take advantage of a choke job by the Cadavers. And so New York, three wins away from the NBA Finals. If you'd like to be part, 877-99 on Fox, 877-996-6369. Also on X, at Ben Maller. That's at Ben Maller. You can say hello to Lorena, FSR Tech Queen.
3: Slide into my chat box.
0: And next hour, we'll have the segment, her own segment, which is very popular. Everyone loves it. The Queen of Hearts with Lorena. That'll be coming up next hour, at the end of next hour. So if you want to send a question in, hashtag Queen of Hearts, she's going to fix all relationship issues. Yeah.
4: Or, you know, other issues you might have.
0: Oh, yeah, yeah. What else? You want to talk about the financial, like investments? You want to break that down? Global peace, the, you know, the geopolitical drama going on around the world?
4: Yeah, just don't ask me where any states are.
0: UFOs? Yeah, don't ask any geography. Don't do that. Anyway, Lorena, FSR Tech Queen, and Coop at A Bronco Fan. Your comments can and will be used against you in the court of sports radio. Lorena asked one of the all-time great questions the other day, and we were talking about our friend Jerry from Rhode Island.
4: What up, Jerry?
0: Sweet woman, Jerry. Just a lovely soul. And Jerry gave us some nice gifts, which was great. Rhode Island gift package there, which was very sweet of her to do. And she dragged her family to drive her a couple hours in the rain to come hang out with us in Worcester. So it was great to meet her. And Lorena, when she got the gift package from Jerry, she wasn't kidding. She said, "Hey, Ben, we should do a Maller meet and greet in Rhode Island." And I then pointed out to Lorena, I said, "You know, when you're in Boston, it's like a short drive down to Rhode Island. It's a suburb of essentially Boston. The whole state of Rhode Island is a suburb of Boston." And
4: then I looked at a map.
0: Yeah.
4: Now I'm studying it. I was laying in bed today and I was going over the things. I want Coop to test me here in a couple of days.
0: You are a product of the Oregon
4: school system.
0: Yes.
4: Yeah.
0: The Oregon Trail right there.
4: The maps were really hard for me growing up, and multiplication tables. I used to cry at home.
0: No, I sucked.
4: Like, I can't do it.
0: I sucked at two things. I sucked at math and I sucked at getting up. Because school, you know, in the morning was always a problem for me. I was a night person even as a kid. So if school started, like I see these kids today wear pajamas to school. And in my day, if you wore pajamas, you got sent home.
4: I'm wearing pajamas right now.
0: No, but I see kids in like high school. You drive by where they get out of school. They're all wearing pajamas. I'm like, whoa, dude. I mean, when did that happen? Now, I could totally be I could have been a straight A student. I show up in pajamas and a pillow. My God.
4: It's a low effort crew.
0: Yeah. How many state capitals do you think you can name?
4: Well, Salem is the capital of Oregon.
0: Okay. That's good. That's one.
4: Sacramento is the capital of California.
0: There's a question mark on that. That is two. That's true. You're
4: that
0: two
4: is
0: for
4: true.
0: Two. What is the capital of Massachusetts? We were in Massachusetts. What do you think the capital of Massachusetts
4: is? It's got to be Salem.
0: No.
4: Oh.
0: Now, what do you think it is? No.
4: What?
0: Coop, would you like
4: is
0: to?
4: Is it Boston?
0: Yeah, look at that. Yeah, you were in the capital.
4: I'm so great.
0: Massachusetts.
4: So smart.
1: You remember the building with the giant gold dome?
0: Yeah, that would be the state capital right there. That's where all the taxes
4: get. The big
0: get
4: gold one over by the park.
1: Yes.
0: Yeah, yeah.
4: Oh,
0: yeah.
4: We didn't go inside there, or else I might have known that.
0: Because you'd get shot. You're not allowed in there. It's, you know, it's
4: they do
0: politicians
4: tours.
0: Or whatever.
4: There's tours.
0: Do they really do tours?
1: Yeah, on
0: capital?
1: Weekdays.
4: Weekdays.
0: Really?
1: Yeah.
0: Oh,
1: yeah.
4: That's another reason I want to go back. We didn't get to do a lot of the tours.
0: Did you enjoy the Boston Commons? That's a beautiful park, right?
4: It was very nice.
0: Yeah. There's parking underneath it, right? You can park underneath it.
4: Smelled like ganja.
0: Oh, it did?
4: Yeah, it did.
0: Okay.
4: When we saw the squirrel that didn't have a tail. And then he came up to us. Like, we were trying to get close to it to get, like, a good photo. And then he, like, squared up. He's like, you got a problem?
0: Yeah.
4: He, like, ran towards us. Whoa. We're like, whoa.
0: makes you a tough squirrel. If you don't have a tail, you got to be a tough squirrel because you get picked on by the other squirrels.
4: Yeah.
0: You know, the squirrels are a-holes and they pick on you. And you, so if you don't have a squirrel, if you don't have a tail as a squirrel, I mean, that's a tough lot in life there. So anyway, all right, it is the Ben Maller Show as we press on. Let's take some calls. We'll say hello to Eeny, Meeny, Miny, Moe. Let's say hello to Mojo Risen, who's in the Bay Area. Hello, Mojo Risen.
2: Hello, badly. Always listen to the Ben Maller Show very badly. So the godfather of overnight radio. How are you, my friend?
0: If I was any better, I'd be a giant, but not a San Francisco giant because they got some, you know, they got some problems there. They got some issues.
2: Yeah, hey, I want to start off with, I want to say that Lorena, she's not just a pretty face and a cute voice. Earlier when she was talking about these guys are just too soft these days, and she's bringing it because it's true. These guys are so soft, especially in the NBA. Like, oh, my God, load management. I can't play basketball more than 65 games in a year. You remember back in the day, Mr. Ben, Jordan, all those guys, they all played the 82 games. You know,
0: well, they didn't all play 82 games, but they I got the sense back in those days they felt guilty if they didn't play on the road. So it was just a different time. And Jordan, even in his last year, I think he played every game with the Wizards. He was there every night, every single freaking night. He was out there.
2: Yeah, man, these guys, and you're so right with all your takes, Ben. Like earlier with Mr. Harden, yeah, I mean, come on, you knew. It's like it's inevitable that it's going to happen almost every game with this guy, you know. And then the spider, yeah, he kind of fell off the earth tonight too at the end of the game. But I don't know. Sometimes with the refs and everything, you know, it's like the Knicks came roaring back, and like the first caller with his poor vet and everything. It's like maybe they get the call like, oh my God, they got all these people that are going to, if they get over 30 points, the sports books are going to have to pay out millions of dollars. So don't let him score. So he got the call, and he just, okay, spiders just disappeared.
0: I don't know about that. I
2: don't know, Ben. We live in a crazy world today.
0: Well, we do live in a crazy world. However, Mojo Risen, I would like, instead of like doing like cyber, like attacking guys, it's better to call talk radio and just vent if you lose a bet. I think that's great. We should have like a free open line for somebody to call up and just bitch when they lose a big parlay or something like that. Because it's healthier. You get it out of your system, and you reach a lot of people. We're on 600 radio stations. You reach a lot of people ranting and raving. You know, online, a lot of that stuff, nobody sees it anyway because it's mostly just bots on there at night anyway. So, like, who cares? You know, just have some fun.
2: There you go. Hey, and just for the record, too, for Coop, Mr. Coop, man, you know, I kind of admired the guy, like being a Raider fan and a Warriors fan. Like, his team, Denver, you know, they got burned, honestly. They should have been in the Super Bowl because there was some bad calls, speaking of refs. And then his Lakers, you know, actually, if it wasn't for Doncic, I'm not saying that they would have beat Oklahoma City, but honestly, they would at least not got swept, you know, because they didn't have their full team and everything. And hey, and they made it to the second round. So, hey, his sports teams, I got to give Krupp credit, man. My team's not so great, man. But anyway, love you guys. Peace to the world, man.
0: There you go. From Mojo Risen.
4: Great vibes.
0: Peace to the world. It's right there. Let's say hello to Chance, who's in Alabama. Hello, Chance. Welcome.
5: Howdy, howdy. How you doing this early morning?
0: Early in the morning. If I was any better, I'd be a Cavalier, but I would not be James Harden. But you didn't call about that, Chance. You have something else that you would like to dazzle us with. Is that correct?
5: I got a little bit of a...
0: What's that, Chance? What happened to Chance?
5: My opinion, he got off super easy. He was going 115 miles per hour. The difference between him and Ruggs is people died with Ruggs, Henry Ruggs. And with him, there was some lacerations, some head trauma, but no one died, right?
0: Yeah.
5: Because he has money and a good lawyer, he got probation. Most people would be in jail for something like that, 115 miles an hour down the highway, right?
0: Yeah.
5: So, he gets probation. He knows the rules. You got to stay clean. Don't break any laws. And I get it. People want to go, oh, it's just pot. It's just pot. But when you are on probation, you can't smoke pot. And he knew this. So in my opinion, that he's 26 years old. He's not 18. He's not just entering the league. To me, the guy is a joke. if I was the Chiefs, which I know they won't, this is just me wishful thinking because this is what I would do. I'd cut his ass. But we know they won't because of past experiences with Tyreek Hill. They also have a guy named Matt Ariza on their roster, the punter who has some sexual assault allegations from college. But
0: well, that he, for me, that's a little different though because that they went to court on that, right? They investigated it and they determined that nothing or what
4: we all have allegations happened,
0: did not happen. So that's a little different than Rashi Rice. No, there's video of him walking off the highway like after the accident and stuff. Well, so it's a little
5: I'm
0: different.
5: Just throwing that out there just to say that you know the Chiefs. You know, they're going to do what they got to. They're going to. They have.
0: Well, what you're really saying is they need him, is what you're saying, right? They have Xavier Worthy. Who else do they have? Tyquan Thornton is still there. I think those are the other receivers, and then Rice is the third receiver, I think, or really the second behind Xavier Worthy. So the issue is that they don't have anyone who's better than him, at least unless I'm forgetting somebody that they added that I don't recall. So they need him. All right, well, there you go, Chance. You said your piece. Thank you, buddy. There's the great Chance in Alabama. Blind Seabass. I have yet to hear from the Swamp Billy Blind Seabass. I don't see him on my board.

0: around 2007 and 2010. Now they're really starting to crack down more heavily on the street racing and everything like that. Like, we used to race up close to where I used to live on a little road called Three Lanes by a bunch of factories, and we gave all the security guards $20 and we raced all night.
1: No, that's a good move. $20, not that expensive for free racing. That's a solid deal.
0: No, and like I said, it was three lanes. It was about half a mile, and we did quarter miles at a time down and back.
1: No, sounds like a fun night.
0: Yeah, half mile without going the full half mile.
1: Yeah. You're an expert blind sea bass at this. You're all about it. You're on probation. You've done the racing. You're like a calling version of Rashi Rice. Can you catch a football?
0: No, I can't do that.
1: You cannot catch a football.
0: I was a defensive lineman in high school.
1: All right. I understand. Maybe goal line formation. You can catch some passes on the short yardage.
0: Maybe.
1: Yeah. All right, buddy. Well, thank you. Well, and keep listening. We'll see if Swamp Billy calls in.
0: I was actually going to call in, too, because I didn't know if Coop had my information or stuff.
1: Oh, okay. I'll put you on hold. Coop, make sure we get Blind Sea Bass's information just in case Swamp Billy calls up and we'll be ready to go. So some fuzzy math here. We go to that epic, was it 17 seconds, Ronda Rousey and Gina Carano over the weekend, and it was promoted. They claimed it broke the UFC viewership record, and is now, that is the most watched, according to, I think it was Jake Paul, it's the most watched MMA event of all time in the U.S. I find this hard to believe, and here's why. Do you even get credit if something lasts 17 seconds for people watching? I don't think you do. I know in like podcasting and radio, you have to listen for a certain amount of time or else we don't get credit for it. And the other thing is they said there were 12.4 million people that watched. And I know it doesn't really matter because it's my little group of people. But in my circle, I don't know a single person, even my friends that are UFC fans, I don't know anyone that was watching this. So
2: I didn't watch it.
1: I don't know. None of my friends were like, I didn't get the text. Hey, did you see that 17-second fight?
3: I watched it.
1: Oh, you watched it, Coop?
3: I did.
1: Oh, Coop watched it. All right, there you go. Coop's part of the 12.4 million. Coop, did you enjoy it? Were you entertained for that 17 seconds?
3: Sure.
1: Yeah.
2: I heard it was staged. There was actually a video of them practicing the exact same moves backstage right before.
1: No, really? No,
2: yeah. Okay.
3: Wait, you mean to tell me that the fighters practice the moves that they do in the ring?
2: Just saying. I mean, move for move is a little crazy.
1: Hey, by the way, am I smelling the smoke in the building here? Is that what I'm smelling here? It sounds like, yeah. No, you don't smell
2: it? Is
1: there
2: something burning?
1: No, not from that. Like the fire's out in the up the way. It smells a little smoky.
2: I didn't even notice. Are they still going?
1: I think, I don't know. They're still going. Yeah. I think I smell a little smoke in here.
2: I'll go outside and take a whiff in a minute.
1: Well, you don't have to go. It's inside. I'm inside. I can smell it inside. That's what I'm saying. I don't, maybe I'm just imagining it. I don't know. It's, I always, when skunks get in the air conditioning around here, I smell that. I mean, it's just faint. It's faint, but I definitely smell like a little tinge of smoke, like wildfire smoke, but who knows? Anyway, it is the Bane Maller Show. We've got Maller to the third degree. Time now for the Insta Trivia, and we'll go to baseball. The only qualified starters with an earned run average below 1.90 and an opponent's average below 200 this season are the Yankees' Cam Schlittler, got to say that carefully, and blank. Again, the only qualified starters with an ERA below 1.90 and an opponent average below 200 this season are the New York Yankees' Cam Schlittler and blank. That's the Insta Trivia. The answer, we'll get to it. We'll do it next.
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1: 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And then on the weekends, as an added bonus, the fifth hour podcast with all kinds of amazing stories never before told. And that's every Friday, Saturday. And the mailbag on Sunday. And we need a big name celebrity for the mailbag this week. We had Nico from Vancouver. We've had Justin in Cincinnati. Robbie, the Mariner fan. These are some heavy hitters. Terry in England. Some legends on the show that have been part of the mailbag. So we have to figure out who to do upcoming on the mailbag. But anyway, check it out. Ben Maller Show podcast, fifth hour podcast. Back to it. So we've made a decision that we're going to push back for ratings purposes Maller to the third degree. We've decided that we're going to push back Maller to the third degree. But we do have to pay off the Insta trivia. And here is the Insta trivia question. The only qualified starters with an ERA below 1.90 and an opponent average below 200 this season are the Yankees Cam Schlittler and blank. All right, the Yankees Cam Schlittler and blank. That is the question. What is the answer? And let's see, does anyone know the answer? Kent Tekulve from Analog Al. That's his answer. Page down. Shannon Des Moines says Justin Cooper. Ocho Cinco from Scrooge. Will Klein, guessed by Fergdog. That's his answer. Benny the Giant from Alf the Alien Opponent. Well, look at that. Me and the Hulkster back in the day. Danny Tanner from Rob the Goatman. That's his answer. Spencer Aragati from Mr. Irrigation. Mary Jane, guessed by King Rory. Sandy Alcantara from Eek in Roseville, Minnesota. Mediocre Kabuki checks in with shortstop for the Washington Senators, Coot Veal, as his answer. Spider-Man from Shane in Des Moines. Eileen in San Francisco, she says Matt Tugboat Wilkinson.
2: Wrong.
1: Is the answer. Kenneth is going with Ranger Suarez is his answer. That's his guess. Who else? We have a Speed Racer from Michael in Tulsa. Satchel Page from Chip in the Q's. And we've got Anthony Peeler. There's a good name from Doc Dan in Minnesota. Mike the Leprechaun says it was Ben's amazing first pitch in Worcester. It was really just an amazing pitch. Do you have an answer, Lorena?
3: Mortal Kombat Sub-Zero.
1: No, it's Chase Burns of the Reds. Chase Burns. Mr. Burns. 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
2: Think that's his competition, right? 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
8: Right.
2: If that's only who Victor Wembanyama was, you'd be like, man, that's crazy. That's such an advantage to have in the NBA. And then it's like you're saying, he pulls up from threes anywhere, and he wasn't doing it a whole lot in this game, but he can pull up from three from anywhere.
8: Yes.
2: And he absolutely owns the game when he's on defense. Like, owns the game. I know I've had this conversation with you before about, like, we were kind of criticizing him. I was saying, look, defense is not half of basketball. It's just not. With him, it might be.
8: Yes.
2: 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Victor absolutely changes the game.
8: He might not block the shot, but he makes you think. And that's important. Like, the fact that those guys who are never thinking on Oklahoma City because everything's come so easily and naturally to them, they're out there thinking. You can see them.
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9: What you need to know.
19: The Knicks came back to win in overtime against the Cavaliers, 115-104 in Game 1 of the NBA's East Final. New York was down by 22 points with under 8 minutes to go in the fourth quarter. Jalen Brunson scored 38 in the victory. The Knicks have won 8 straight. Jason Kidd is out as Mavericks head coach, even though he had 4 years left on his contract. In the NHL, Vancouver fired head coach Adam Foote. Kansas City Chiefs wide receiver Rashee Rice is spending 30 days in jail for a probation violation. Nashville will host the Super Bowl in 2030 in its new stadium. Kevin Harvick and Jeff Burton were selected to NASCAR's Hall of Fame, and Carlos Alcaraz will miss the French Open and Wimbledon with his wrist injury. To baseball, the Brewers moved into first place in the NL Central, winning at the Cubs 5-2. The Cardinals homered in the 10th to beat Pittsburgh. Dodgers got a run in the 9th to win at San Diego. I'm Steve DeSager.
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1: Putting the wreck in Mav Rex. Welcome in the beginning of another hour of the Ben Maller Show. We are in the air everywhere, just like next door neighbors, as this show has been called deliciously addictive, coast to coast, border to border, and beyond, on the vast and overwhelmingly powerful microphones of FSR. That's right. Emanating live. We'll do it live from the stop, the truck stop of sports talk. Guaranteed human from the world famous Fox Sports Radio studios, where Nick in Berkeley reminds us that this hour made possible in part by our friends at Tire Rack. 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We're back at it. Eastern Conference Finals went to overtime last night. The Knicks stormed back down 22 in the fourth quarter. Epic gag by the team from Cleveland. They know a thing or two about choking in Cleveland sports, and that was tremendous. That was outstanding. What a gag. What a gag. Right in the, they you know, slipped on the banana peel. They fell into the trap door, whatever you want to say. So our lead this hour, though, is from Dallas. Coaching shakeup deep in the heart of Texas. If you have not heard, perhaps not. We have learned the Mavericks have said bye-bye. They have mutually agreed to part ways with coach Jason Kidd. I'm not kidding. They added that he is, quote, a Mavericks champion, Hall of Fame coach, Hall of Famer, and a coach who helped lead this franchise back to the NBA Finals. That was all part of the bullcrap they sent out while they were sending him on his way. So that is a good jumping off point. Let us discuss the question. Do you believe that Jason Kidd being whacked from the Mavericks was a, quote, mutually agreed, close quote, decision? Yeah, where are you at on that? So I've got the Witch's Brew, the Witch's Broom, Bass Pro Shops, and Cabbage Patch Kids. Yeah, and we will combine all of these things together, and we are going to put the needle in a haystack, is what we're going to do. We're not going to take it out of the haystack. We're going to put it in the haystack and see if somebody else can find it. So first of all, when I hear the term, and this, I realize this is a pet peeve, and Alf's probably rolling his eyes right now with Ferg Dog. When I hear the term mutually agreed, I laugh. You know, just like my dog Moxie and I have mutually agreed that she's going to stop farting. Well, she's an English bulldog. That's all they do. So she's not going to stop doing that. The only thing mutual was the door hitting you where the good Lord split you, Jason Kidd, right on the way out. Now, Kidd was not so much fired. He was excommunicated, like he violated the basketball Vatican law. Now, when Masai Ujiri was hired as the president and the overlord of Dallas Pro Bouncy Ball, and they said, you know what, we want you to reshape the organization head to toe. I said, okay, I'll do that. And he didn't just clean house. He pressure washed the organization. And he took out Masai Ujiri, the witch's broom. Because a new broom, I learned this years ago, a new broom sweeps clean. And turns out that Jason Kidd was the dustpan. That was it. And so once they gifted Luka Doncic to the Lakers like a drop-off at Goodwill. You know, you clean out the garage. Let's get rid of this crap. Well, I don't want to throw it away. Okay, give it to Goodwill. They'll throw it away. Why not? Sure. Or Salvation Army or any of those places. What the hell? And so once that happened, when Luka was given away, not traded, given away, that was it. Kid's fate was sealed in Dallas. Dallas, I think they had something like a 340 winning percentage after the tax-deductible donation of Luka. And a stark contrast to the good old days when they had over 600 winning percentage when Kidd had Luka in the lineup for the Mavericks. So Jason Kidd, from what I read, he wanted the big chair when they were changing the head executive. Kidd's like, I'll be the president of basketball operations. Why not? And the ownership said, okay, you want the big chair? We're going to hand you a folding chair. And that's it. They kept him entirely out of the loop. And now that's it. I don't feel bad for Jason Kidd. I don't know. Again, I don't feel bad for most of these people. I don't feel bad for Jason Kidd. He leaves Dallas wealthy, wandering, and wonderfully unbothered, completely unbothered by any of this. Like, Jason Kidd will be paid for another 4 years till 2030. He's going to make millions of dollars on a no-show job. He doesn't have to coach the Dallas Mavericks. He's got a four-year hedonist resort package. He's going to be able to live the hedonist lifestyle, a life of leisure. So good for him. Essentially a trust fund coach at this point. So leisurely, Kidd might as well just forget he coached at all. And just play, I didn't actually coach. I'm making so much. Can you imagine being paid millions and millions of dollars for 4 years and just to futz around? My goodness. All right, secondly, we now go to fishing. Because if there's one thing that this show does not talk about enough, it's deep sea fishing. Clearly, right? Bad job by us. So I read, I don't know if you saw this or not, but I read that former 76ers guard Ben Simmons has been crowned a champion. Simmons was a member of something called the South Florida Sales AC team. I have no idea what that is, but they won the Walker's K Open fishing tournament recently in Florida. The team caught 6 blue marlin. Well, I'm gonna tell Billy the marlin. He's not gonna be happy. So they caught 6 blue marlin and 3 sailfish. Ben Simmons famously was the number one overall of the 2016 draft. I barely remember that, so long ago. So, question, what do you make of former NBA top pick Ben Simmons, malingering Ben Simmons from the 76ers, getting a fishing title? So, this is a WLI situation. We love it, okay? We love this. The process did not die. It just migrated to a Bass Pro Shops is what happened here. You can't make this up. This is a kid that grew up in Australia loving fishing. This is his real dream. He just happened to be good at basketball. You know what it reminds me of? Andrew Luck. Andrew Luck went into football because his daddy was a football player, and he ended up being okay. He had some success, but it wasn't really his passion. He's a nerd, and he fell back on his nerd ways, Andrew Luck. Well, Ben Simmons, again, his dad, I believe, was playing basketball in Australia, and he ended up playing basketball and was pretty good at it. His passion, though, not basketball. That's the family business. The passion is the fishing. So you can't make this up. This man left the NBA and immediately became more clutch in the great outdoors than indoors. Ben Simmons, the first number one overall pick in basketball history to win a championship without scoring. So congratulations to Ben Simmons there. Think about the poetry of that. the poetry of that. We ripped Ben Simmons, and we have some drops in the system about Ben Simmons. But he finally found a sport where passing up open looks is considered a skill. He finally found a competition, all right, that doesn't require him to use his right hand. So good for Ben Simmons. And of course, he wins a title in a sport where you literally sit down the whole time. Like a lot, you're just sitting around, you're waiting for something to bite, and then that's it. And so it is the most on-brand plot twist of the decade. Ben Simmons finally reeled something in. I miss the old days where every offseason in basketball was, Ben Simmons is so good in the gym, he's going to break out, he's hitting the sizzle reel where he hits like seven three-pointers in a row, and of course, no one's guarding him and all that. And it's so good. For years, we wondered what it would take to get this guy to care. Just one of these guys that just had apathy, just didn't care. And it turns out that the way you get Ben Simmons to care is to have him do something that he enjoys, which isn't playing basketball. And then he'll care. And the comedy, of course, the jokes write themselves. But Joel Embiid, good old Joel Embiid, he still hasn't made the conference finals. And Ben Simmons is a champion in his first love of fishing. So that's wonderful. Tremendous irony. Absolutely on that. And didn't win in Philadelphia, Ben Simmons, and all that. But he did win something that requires patience. Fishing, right? The stillness. And you don't have to make a three-point shot to win a fishing tournament. No, it doesn't matter. You don't have to worry about that. And he got a trophy before turning 30. Turns 30 this year. And it's just not for what he was drafted for. So, good for him. All right, final thought. We go to baseball. Now I could sit here and break down the Dodgers beating the Padres. I could talk about that. The Yankees and the Blue Jays. I was flipping around watching ball because that's what us men do. And I saw one of the great Little League performances. There was stories being written. The Mets are back. Because they'd won, I think, 6 out of 7. And then they said, no, we're not. They gave up a Little League inside the park grand slam to the Washington Nationals. Inside the park grand slam. You know how hard that is to do? The Mets did it. They also had two completely bonehead defensive plays in the infield. Oh, the error on Bo Bichette was kind of weak. It seemed like a decent throw, but the other error was redonkulous. But I'm not going to talk about that. The story everyone is yapping about in baseball this week in baseball involves the clothes-free lifestyle. So it's shirts off. This started in St. Louis, but it has spread like the bubonic plague to Philadelphia, Tampa, Detroit, Anaheim, and just about everywhere else this week we have seen the shirts off celebration. People seem to be really enjoying this. Now, the whole thing started the other night in St. Louis where Stephen F. Austin's club baseball team, that's a school from Texas, Stephen F. Austin, and they turned a section of Busch Stadium into this over-the-top shirtless celebration where the boys take their shirts off and wave them in the air everywhere, the cheering, the hooting, the hollering. And the Cardinals ended up rallying. They got a walk-off win over the Tampa Bay baseball team, I believe, and the St. Louis manager, Ollie Marmol, the Cardinals manager, invited the boys, the baseball players from Stephen F. Austin, they invited them to the Cardinals clubhouse to keep the good vibrations going. So, the question, is the MLB shirts-off thingamajig a fad or a trend? A fad, F-A-D, or a trend, T-R-E-N-D. So let me tell you right now, it is not a trend. It is a TikTok sugar rush with a baseball hat on top. That is what it is. I've made that determination here. And we're talking about, if you're old enough, there was this thing called the Cabbage Patch Doll back in the day. And it's like Cabbage Patch Dolls for dudes with farmer tans and all that, having a grand old time. And it's got the exact shelf life of if you remember the Furby, remember those things, if you're old, you know what I'm talking about there, with low batteries here. And remember last year, the first week of the baseball season, couple guys in the Yankees hit home runs, and they had these turbo bats. You remember the turbo bat things? Oh, my God, baseball's ruined by the turbo bats. Yeah, don't hear about that anymore. And now that said, Major League Baseball, if you look at Major League Baseball hierarchy in their Manhattan bubble there in New York right now, this isn't the summer of love. It's the summer of shirts off, baby. And Major League Baseball, the marketing side of baseball is completely, I promise you, orgasmic. Over this, the marketing department, this one viral clip, and I don't know if this was planned by Major League Baseball. I have heard in the past that they've tried to create these things, and you just have to have them happen organically. I don't know if this was rigged or not. However, the clip from St. Louis goes viral, and now everyone else is doing the copycat thing, and they're like, hey, we want to do that. That seems like fun. And I'm telling you, baseball needs to take a cold shower. The marketing people at baseball need to take a cold shower because baseball finally found something that young men care about, and it's taking their shirts off at baseball games. They seem to enjoy that, and so it's like they've officially reinvented Southeastern Conference tailgating without the actual football. Like, you know, you've gone to a tailgate, the hooting and hollering and all that stuff, and it's giving soccer vibes. It's like a soccer thing. And I guess there's more nacho cheese than that. And baseball's been dying to get this. They want that passion, right? Because you don't care whether the team's winning or not. You're just out there to have a good time and feel everything great and all that. And so there you go. They've got that Euro soccer stadium with American portion sizes. It is the Ben Maller Show. Now, we time shifted for ratings purposes. Maller to the third degree. So we better get to that right now. What do you say? Here we go. Hit that button right there. That's the that, that, that's it. That's it. That's it. That's it.
4: How about that? To the third degree.
1: Yeah.
4: This is when Big Ben gets grilled.
1: All right, Koobaloo. It is smoky in here, right, Coop? I'm not imagining that. I'm smelling a little hay.
5: Yeah, and I can barely smell anything as it is, but I do smell that.
1: Yeah. And it's my voice will be completely wrecked by the end of this show. So
5: maybe that's why my
1: It's not helpful, Coop. I tell you. Trust me.
5: I was like, am I getting sick all over again?
1: No,
5: what is happening?
1: No, I trust me.
5: Yeah. Stephon Diggs is unlikely to return to the New England Patriots, and a report this week puts the Rams as the most likely landing spot for Diggs.
1: Yeah.
5: Ben, how do you feel about Diggs coming to L.A.?
1: Well, it doesn't matter. As long as Puka Nacua is on the field and Davante Adams, he would be the number three wide receiver, which you don't really need. I don't think he's got that much left, Stephon Diggs, and he's a knucklehead. It doesn't really move the needle for me. I don't expect him to do anything amazing with the Rams. He'll probably, if he does sign with the Rams, he'll have a couple of big catches, and that's fine. And overall, I don't think he's going to be a dominating force, so it's not going to move. It's like if you're in Seattle or San Francisco, you're not really worried about this guy joining the Rams. Next!
5: It was only a couple of weeks ago that Jamal Mosley was fired by the Orlando Magic, but he's already found a new job, signing a 5-year deal to coach the New Orleans Pelicans. Ben, are you surprised that Mosley got another chance to run a team so quickly?
1: Well, it's not a great job, number one, Coop. So it's one of those filler franchises that are just there for the good teams to play, the New Orleans Pelicans. So if he got a real job, Jamal Mosley, a team that was actually trying to win, I'd say, okay, that's surprising. But somebody has to coach the New Orleans Pelicans, and they found somebody in Jamal Mosley, and it pays pretty well, and people like living in New Orleans, so that's good. It's not like a real job. It's like a lower tier NBA coaching job, so they're not trying to win there. I don't know what they're doing. They're just treading water. Next!
5: Well, you kind of just alluded to this, but Joel Embiid has now earned a distinction as the only player in the last 40 years to make an All-NBA first team without a conference finals appearance on his resume. Do you think this distinction will define Embiid's career?
1: No, I think attacking a sports writer for saying something mean about him will define Joel Embiid. I don't hate Embiid. He was a really great soundbite coming out of Kansas, and we had some fun with Embiid and all that. The guy, he just vanishes in big moments, and there's always something a little off with Joel Embiid, and if you don't get over the hump, that's it. You know, you gotta at least get to the conference finals, right? You'd think you'd get there once just by accident, but you look at all the injuries Embiid's had, and the Sixers are forking the road right now. It's looking more and more like he's never going to get there, at least in Philadelphia. You might have to go somewhere else. Nah, that's it. I think we're done.
5: That is.
1: Ballot of the third degree. How did we do?
5: You passed this edition.
1: There you go. That's a winner. Time now for the Maller Riddle of the Day. So Dana White said recently that he is worried about blank ruining the upcoming UFC White House event. Again, Dana White said recently he is worried about blank ruining the UFC White House event. That is the Maller Riddle of the Day. The answer, we'll get to it, we'll do it next. However, that's right. Well, it is now the A Block. What hour is it? Let's see here.
0: Number three.
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0: At home in Game 5, because they should have won Game 5 and then go to Cleveland and win Game 6 and the series is over.
2: Donovan Mitchell's perennial All-Star. James Harden's going to Hall of Fame. Evan Mobley's been an All-Star. Jared Allen's been an All-Star.
0: That's not, I get all that.
2: So what I'm saying is, if you said they lost against somebody, I would have been like, that's not crazy.
0: No, but it's
2: they're not, getting
0: it's,
2: blown out. That is crazy. And that's my disappointment.
0: It's not just Game 7. It's Game 5 at home. It's not that. They shouldn't have won Game 5 at home. They got outscored 9-0.
2: I just came on the air with you and told you, got to close that out. But my simple
0: but
2: point
0: my
2: is.
0: Issue was, my issue is, they were fraudulent. They were never that team. They weren't. I don't care about how many. They were Cade and four football players that play really rough defensively and
2: but
0: physical.
2: But that's what I'm saying. You're going against your
0: point. No, I'm not.
2: So what I'm saying
0: is. So when I called them frauds is what I'm trying to say to you. I was spot on all year because I didn't believe that they could win with what they had. I'm saying.
2: And I'm saying that they got to where they could get with the team you come
0: no,
2: you set. The team
0: were,
2: that is.
0: But so that's not, not. But that's not what you picked them to beat the Cavs.
2: Yeah, and I was off by a half.
0: You
2: of
0: weren't
2: a game.
0: Off by half.
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0: Smoky.
1: Oh, yeah, it is.
2: Oh, yeah. Not the good kind of smoke.
1: Nope. I went outside to smell it, Ben. You're right. It is so
2: I haven't been outside. I'm inside. I smell it.
1: I'm not as sensitive as you, obviously.
2: Oh, no. My voice is a delicate musical instrument. And it sucks. I'm telling you.

0: hot tea.
1: I wish I just woke. If I talked at a very monotone level, I don't think I'd have this problem. My problem is I go high and low. As you know, you're a vocal expert as well. You go high and low.
0: Thank God you don't speak monotone. I might murder myself.
1: Oh my God.
0: Please,
1: anyway.
0: Please have some inflection in your voice.
1: I told you, I said, when I started in radio, I got yelled at when I first started in sports radio 30 years ago. They said, you know, you sound too FM. They said, you know, you sound too FM. You gotta, yes, I'd raise my voice and the, you know, AM supposed.
0: Oh, yeah. Very professional. Like news.
1: Yeah. But now they don't say that anymore. All those guys that said that are dead. So I don't have to worry about
0: that. Same with the shticks, too.
1: The shtick?
0: You know, like the constant love, like those types of things. They just don't happen anymore. They just want you to be yourself now.
1: I guess. I don't know. I don't know what they want. Anyway, it is the Ben Maller Show. And if you'd like to be part, you can join us right now at 877-99 on Fox. Also on X, at Ben Maller. That's at Ben Maller, Lorena FSR Tech Queen, and Koopaloop at a Bronco Fan. Coming up later this hour, we do have the always exciting Queen of Hearts with Lorena. So we got a little time. We're going to have too much or not enough. So I need a contestant for too much or not enough. Can I get
2: quickly?
1: If not, we're not going to play the game. So call right now if you want to play too much or not enough.
3: Welcome to the show there, idiot.
1: 877-99 on Fox. Here's the Maller riddle of the day. Dana White, the big meatball over there at the UFC. Dana White said recently that he is worried about blank ruining the upcoming UFC White House event. So that is the Maller riddle of the day. And let's see, what is the answer? We go to the great unwashed here. Ferg Dog says the White House lawn sprinklers. Well, that would be a problem. He's worried about the riffraff crashing the event. Oh, yeah, we should go there. Me, Alf, you and I together, that'd be great. What else do we have? Some bad LSD from Late Night Drug Tester. King Roy says there will not be enough Schlitz beer. I saw that. Schlitz beer discontinued after 177 years.
0: I've never had a Schlitz.
1: It's from Milwaukee. And then, well, you better get one quick.
0: Ooh.
1: Maller Riddle says the answer. Clam says reptilians is the answer. Coco Beware from Analog Al. Ostrich Ant, guessed by Eek in Roseville, Minnesota. You know, I've met Eek. Good dude. Good guy. Eek was at the Minnesota event where Hollering James was there and so many of the great characters. Who else do we have? Dana White is afraid Vince McMahon is going to ruin the White House event. That's from Freddie. Who else do we have? Page down. Can't read that. Rain, go away. Come again some other day. Rain is the irrigator's nemesis from Mr. Irrigation. The Saddleback Archives from Jay, our buddy Jay Scoop. The great Jay Scoop right there. Timmy from Busco, Indiana, says Dana's worried about a flood of liberal tears ruining the event. Well, that would be terrible. Let's see here. Page down. Let's see. Can't read that. Lightning, according to Supermarket Steve. Michael in Tulsa says Anthony in Louisiana. He's worried about that. What else do we have? Page down. I can't.
4: Hey, Ben, how you doing?
1: I can't answer that right now, Anthony. I can't. There you go. All right. Do you have an answer? Do you have an answer there? Lorena.
0: Yeah. I was going to go with the construction of the ballroom might ruin it.
1: The construction of the ballroom. That is incorrect. Dana White is worried about gnats. Not the Nationals, the Nets. G-N-A-T.
0: Like bugs?
1: The bugs ruining the White House event. Yeah.
0: I was going to guess crickets, too.
1: Well, you didn't do that. You could have done that. And yeah, the Nets. And I've seen these baseball games. This happens in Anaheim a lot. They get those bugs. I know it's obviously in D.C., but those little annoying bugs. And the worst is in Cleveland. I know, obviously, the White House not in Cleveland. But in Cleveland, I don't know. There's a special bug they have in Ohio. That is just, it's disgusting. It happens like at least once a baseball season where the game's overwhelmed with bugs. But it is an issue. Like if you're out, it's outdoors, the UFC, if you're out there.
0: Where are the birds? And what are the birds doing?
1: And there's an attack of gnats. You know, that's like, what are you doing? So anyway, all right. Should we play the game now? What do you think here? We hit the button, play the game, I guess. I think so, possibly
5: so. It's another Ben Maller game.
2: We've endured too many of these.
5: Is it too much or not enough?
1: All right, let's go. Let's go to Houston, and we will say hello to Dave. Good morning, Dave. Welcome. What's up?
6: Hello, Ben.
1: Oh, my God. It's not just Dave. No, no, no. This is formerly known as Transgender Dave and Fluid Dave. And what are you known as now, Dave?
6: Well, we would just go to Dave in case I disgrace myself in the game today.
1: All right. Well, Dave, I'm a big fan of your work, sir, so good luck. Are you ready?
6: Just one thing. Did you hear that a couple of silkworms got into a race?
1: No, I didn't hear that.
6: It ended in a tie.
1: Ba-dum-bum. Ba-dum-bum. There you go. Lame jokes are on Friday, Dave, please.
6: Okay. Proceed.
1: Yes. Question number one. Don't forget, Queen of Hearts with Lorena coming up. Get your questions in right now. Hashtag Queen of Hearts. Here we go. Dave in Houston. Fan favorite. Everyone loves Dave. What a great character. Unbelievable. All right. Since joining the Knickerbockers in 2022, Jalen Brunson leads all players in postseason points with 1,400. Is that too much or not enough?
6: That's too much.
1: Too much, Dave in Houston says. Let's find out.
6: Wrong.
1: No, you're wrong there. Not enough. Brunson has scored 1,569 points in the postseason since joining the New York basketball team. Question number two. There are five pitchers in the National League with 10 or more starts and a sub-2 ERA this season. Is that too much or not enough? Dave's thinking about it. He's sniffing.
6: That's not enough.
1: Not enough. Let's find out. Dave, this is not going so well. Too much. There are only three. Chase Burns of the Reds, Christopher Sanchez of the Phils, and the Miz of the Brew Crew. Okay. How are things looking here, Dave?
6: Not good.
1: It's not over, no. It's not over.
0: You can do it.
1: Yeah.
6: I'm upset. I'm upset, man, because my girlfriend, her doctor, put her body mass index on social media, and she's suing him for a HIPAA violation.
1: She's a lovely lady, and my apologies to her. All right, question number three. Here we go. James Harden. The Beard has had four games with more turnovers than made baskets in this postseason here in 2026. Is that too much or not enough for The Beard?
6: I'd say not enough.
1: All right, let's find out. Look at you, Dave. You're right back in the game. Unbelievable. Oh, Harden has had six games already with more turnovers than buckets. I'm told that's not good. Here we go. Question number four. Alex Caruso. The guy the Lakers didn't want, Alex Caruso, became just the third bench player to score 25 or more points and seven or more threes in a conference finals game. Is that too much or not enough to stay alive, Dave in Houston?
6: You
1: got the dramatic deep breath.
0: So much pressure.
1: Come on, Dave.
6: It's too much.
1: All right, let's find out. Look at that. They're unbelievable. We're tied up 2-2. He's only the second joining the great J.R. Smith. Well, say the word great. I don't know if I use the term great. All right, comes down to this. Here we go, Dave. You feeling okay, Dave?
6: Yeah, I guess I'm okay.
1: Any operations coming up?
6: I have to maintain my flexibility. I don't know if you've seen the polls lately, but you never know what's going to happen.
1: All right. Here we go. Jose Ramirez now has 90 games with one or more home runs and three or more runs batted in for the Cleveland baseball team. Is that too much or not enough for the win? You a big fan of the Cleveland Guardians?
6: I know nothing about.
1: They're named after a bridge.
6: I don't suppose you can give me a hint as to how
1: many years. We'll see what I can do. I don't know, but you have to answer the question. Too much or not enough? What do you think?
6: I'd say not enough.
1: You sure about that? You don't want to change that? Possibly go the other way there?
6: I don't know. Too much.
1: Okay, let's see. Is that your final answer?
6: Yeah.
1: All right. Here we go. That's a winner!

0: The Queen of Hearts with Lorena. We'll get to it. We'll do it next.
1: And that is going to do it.
2: The Eastern Conference Finals are here. Cavs. Don fakes the three. Steps left. Shoots it.
3: 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Donovan Mitchell.
2: Knicks.
4: Runs to the right wing. He'll take the three. And he hit it.
2: Oh, yeah. When the NBA playoffs are on, so are we. 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

0: Are you worried about losing the Ben Maller Show, access to the Ben Maller Show? Well, it's Bill Miller here. Good news. 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
1: Thank God for the internet.
0: That's right. Silence is golden.
2: My opening isn't where it should be.
0: Really? Somebody moved your opening?
2: I must have done it myself.
0: The Queen of Hearts. The Queen of Hearts. The Queen of Hearts. The Queen of Hearts. The Queen of Hearts. And now, the Queen.
2: That's fun. I'm going to have to go find that.
0: Okay.
2: Anyways.
0: That was the temporary open.
2: It was good.
0: That's lasted for multiple years, yes.
2: Confusion. And now we're off.
0: We are off to the races.
2: Yes. And, I would just like to say,
0: yes,
2: stalker behavior is never good. No one reacts well to it.
0: No, hold on. So I believe here, this is an interesting topic here.
2: Yes.
0: Because the theory's always been, if the other person's into the person who's aggressively approaching them, it's not stalker behavior. It
2: right.
0: only becomes stalker behavior if the person who the person's going after is not into them. Is that correct?
2: Yes.
0: So there's a fine line between I'm obsessed with you and you're also obsessed with them, and I'm obsessed with you and I think you have the cooties.
2: Yes. When you have made it verbally clear that it is unwanted and they continue and sit outside your house for 4 hours, it is not good.
0: Yeah.
2: Yeah.
0: Not good. All right. Well, but you want to answer some of these questions?
2: I would love
0: All
2: to.
0: Right. A lot of people calling in, too. This is amazing. Everyone's got a question for you. I'll do one from Alf, the alien opiner, first. He says, is it true that you were so overwhelmed by the Halloween museum that it caused you to feverishly search for rental properties in Salem?
2: Yeah, it did, actually.
0: You love Salem. Everyone loves Salem.
2: I loved it. I thought it was so, like... even the police cars, they said the witch thing.
0: Yeah, the witches on the...
2: Yes,
0: yeah,
2: I took pictures,
0: cool. Yeah,
2: and
0: cool.
2: I feel like I have a whole bunch of outfits that would look really good in that town. You got to think about that when you're going to move somewhere, you know? Like, if I moved somewhere ho-dunky, you know, I wouldn't be able to wear certain things.
0: Yeah. Oh, you would do really well there. You'd be like, you dress up, do cosplay as a witch and walk
2: gosh,
0: around.
2: Oh, my gosh, yes. I'd want to work at one of the museums, probably.
0: Yeah. Neil from Fall River, Mass, writes and says, planning a romantic night with the wife, will rose petals on bed and the Ben Maller Show on the big screen via YouTube set the mood?
2: Yes. Oh my gosh, if that doesn't do it, I don't know what will.
0: Yes.
2: And you could just do red, or you could do like red and orange because summer's coming, like a kind of a sunset type tone. That could be really pretty.
0: And your wife will become celibate at that particular point. All right, here we go. Let's say hello to Jim in Seattle, who's called in here, the Queen of Hearts with Lorena. Hello, Jim. Welcome.
2: Hi, Jim.
3: Hi. Hi. Now, up in Seattle, we have lots and lots of bikini baristas.
2: Ooh.
3: Well, my wife only wants me to go to Starbucks or 7-Eleven to get my coffee and makes me stay away from the bikini barista shops.
2: I don't think you need to stay away from those. To be honest, I love bikini baristas. I actually was just talking about them the other day. And was it you, Coop, or was it? It must have been Patrick, because... He was like, what? There's bikini coffee shops? I was like, yeah, they're all up in like Seattle. There was one in my hometown.
0: I've been to Seattle a few times. I don't remember seeing chicks in bikinis.
2: There was one in Eugene.
0: Really?
2: Eugene, Oregon, where the Oregon Ducks play. But those girls are hardworking. Just make sure you are not being a weirdo. There's a guy who was caught, you know, wedding in the drive-thru, and they called the cops on him, but they couldn't do anything. Yeah. Don't be that person. But tip generously.
0: How would your wife know about it? Pay cash. How would she know? Right, Jim? No? Thank you, buddy.
2: Of course.
0: Thanks, Jim. Let's say hello to Hollering James. I'm sure this will be a great question. Hello, Hollering James in Minneapolis, Minnesota.
4: Hello, Ben.
1: I'm with Lorena.
2: What up? How's the love life going? What do you need?
1: My love life is struggling.
2: Oh, yeah.
1: I can't find the right person that can just give me good conversation, good sensible liability, and talking to me. Tammy is not enough, but she tries. She doesn't call enough, and I'm worried we're just losing connection. What can I do?
0: Okay.
2: Those are, you know, very real struggles, and I don't think you're the only person in the world who feels like that. So maybe you could start an online chat forum for people who are insanely lonely and need company.
0: Yeah.
2: Because their telephone girlfriends do not call enough.
0: Yeah. James, I was going to say something.
2: You're a lovely man, and you have a great snore.
0: We love James.
2: You know, so you're going to find love. You're going to find exactly what you need. You need to stay optimistic.
0: All right. Ferg Dog writes and says, what's a good movie for a first date? Do chicks dig Shawshank Redemption?
2: Yes. I think any movie. They love suggestions, too. You'd be shocked how many movies girls haven't seen. So make sure you show them new things. I'm going to watch E.T. for the first time this weekend.
0: All right. For your time. It's okay. Michael in Tulsa writes in, says, what is your recommended meat to be served from a charcoal grill? Chicken, burger, shrimp, fish, or gator?
2: It's got to be asada.
0: Asada, that's your move right there?
2: Yes, or like brats.
0: You like the brats?
2: Yeah, I like a big old bratwurst.
0: Yeah, all right. Far Out Dave, quickly Dave. Far Out Dave in Ohio. What's your question? Quickly Dave.
4: So my ride to the Mallard meet and greet couldn't take me to Cincinnati, but she can take her coworkers to the Budweiser factory today. What does that mean, Queen? What does that mean?
2: She's got her priorities mixed up. Tell her how to do.
0: Exactly. It's a bad job by her. That's not right. 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
11: 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So Pittsburgh. 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Also, Daniel Jones, not my favorite, was available for a reasonable number. And for the record, Malik Willis, who I think is wildly underrated, J-Mac thinks I'm crazy, he was also available under $30 million. 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Two or three were obviously better. Malik Willis would be, in my opinion, but that's yet to be proven. And you say, Colin, but this is Aaron was excellent last year. Here are the Steelers quarterback rankings since 2019. 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
22: The Knicks' Jalen Brunson scored 38 points in an incredible comeback win over Cleveland in overtime, 115-104 the final in Game 1 of the Eastern Conference Finals. Cavs' three-point try at the end of regulation went in and out. Cleveland had led by 22 with under 8 minutes left in the fourth quarter. The Knicks have won 8 straight. Jason Kidd is out as Mavericks head coach, and the NHL Vancouver fired coach Adam Foote. To baseball, the Brewers lead the NL Central by a half game now over the Cubs and Cardinals. Milwaukee won at the Cubs 5-2. The Cardinals hit a three-run homer in the 10th to beat the Pirates 9-6. The Dodgers are back into first in the NL West by a half game after winning at San Diego 5-4 with a run in the 9th. The loss to closer Mason Miller. The White Sox got 2 runs in the 9th and won 2-1 at Seattle. Arizona with 4 in the bottom of the 9th beat the Giants 5-3. I'm Steve DeSager.
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0: A case of bad poetry. Well, kind of. Welcome in the beginning of another hour of the Ben Maller Show. We are in the air everywhere as we hang out together. Your daily dose of delight, unless you hate the show, and then it's torture. Coast to coast, border to border, and beyond, on the vast and planetarily powerful microphones of FSR emanating live.
11: Going live
0: from the farm, the Benny Farm. We lay the seed of engagement farming. 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So our lead this hour is from the land that gave us the tremendous Old Bay seasoning. They put it on everything, right there. Everything there in Baltimore. And we'll get to the basketball later. We had a dramatic choke job. Playoff Harden had his masterpiece, his Starry Night, his Mona Lisa, his Michelangelo. What a performance by James Harden. Just tremendous. Just freaking tremendous. So anyway, but our lead is from Baltimore, where Lamar Jackson, good old Lamar, feeding the content machine yet again. Lamar Jackson creating content for the show. So if you didn't see this, perhaps not. We learned that Lamar Jackson was absent from the voluntary practice with the Ravens this week. And now that normally raises eyebrows. A little side eye. Like, what's going on? This is the multi-time MVP. Well, the new coach, Jesse Minter, did not sound overly concerned at all with his MVP not being there. Lamar has been, this is a quote, Lamar has been one of our leaders of the offseason program, and he had a couple of things going on yesterday and today, and I do expect him to be back soon, Minter said. We've had some great conversations, he said. Great conversations. I know when he's going to be back, and again, I'll probably leave those between me and Lamar, close quote. All right, so that is a good jumping-off point. Let's get into this. So the question, where are you at on the Ravens rookie head coach, Jesse Minter, shrugging off Lamar Jackson in his absence from, I know it's voluntary practice, but, you know, wink, wink, nod, nod. All right, so I've got Netflix, Ernest Hemingway, and chicken salad. Things that have never been combined together in a radio monologue, but here they are. How lucky are we? And we're going to mix and match, and we're going to assault your ears, and then we're going to have some Baba Ganoush. And if you stay around long enough, the Gabagool. So we're going to mix those together. Now, to lead off here, I understand. I don't need to put qualifiers on this. Jesse Minter is a rookie coach. And when he says he's not worried about Lamar Jackson skipping voluntary practices, in NFL lingo, and I use my Maller Rosetta Stone, in NFL lingo, when a coach says, I'm not worried, that is exactly what a coach says when you are you're literally sweating through your polo. Do you understand? Like, you're like, oh, my God. Jesse Minter is not just coaching the Ravens defense. He's coaching the Lamar Jackson experience. Now, I know there are housemen for the Ravens like Sports with Coleman and some of these other guys in Baltimore, but that shrug by Jesse Minter, the coach, was not confidence. That is a survival instinct. And these guys have learned in Baltimore, they know the drill there, right? And he knows the ecosystem, Jesse Minter. Lamar is the sun, and everything else around the Ravens just orbits the sun, Lamar Jackson. That's it. That's all. When you coach in Baltimore, when that's your gig, all right, when that's what you're doing there, you don't inherit the playbook. You inherit the Lamar rules. The rules of Lamar is what you inherit. John Harbaugh was doing the same thing, the same management dance for years. The stories are legendary about the Ravens moving practice to later in the day because Lamar liked to stay up all night playing video games, and so the whole team had to practice later than normal to accommodate Lamar and the other things that they famously have done over the years. And he's been great in the regular season, been terrible in the postseason and all that stuff. But just keeping it real, there are Ravens standards that they have, and then there are the things they give out to Lamar, the discount code. Lamar's got the discount code on that, which is good. And it's not team rules for Baltimore. It's suggestions, and there are Lamar exemptions. There's Lamar exemptions in that. So you've got that. And I get it. He's been around a number of years, been very good in the regular season. We said won some MVP awards, Lamar. And he essentially treats the offseason like it's Netflix. You know, when you have a streaming service like Netflix, you log in when you feel like it. And Lamar treats offseason practice like that. I'll log into it if I feel like it. If not, I'm not going to do it. And that's just the way it is. And it treats the workout. The thing that blows me away is the workout bonus. I would be so upset with myself if I left hundreds of thousands of dollars. He lost like $750,000 last year. He's going to lose something like that this year if he doesn't attend workouts enough. Those optional side things, which aren't really optional when you're a quarterback and you're the face of the franchise, right? It's optional if you're somewhere in the middle of the roster. Not if you're the quarterback. And he's left millions of dollars on the table to dedicate himself to the gamer life. This guy just loves the joystick. He really can't get enough of it. And, you know, some guys get coached, some guys get managed. Lamar gets accommodated in Baltimore. He just does. All right, furthermore, we go to Buffalo, where the Buffalo roam. Off-season workouts going on there for the Bills. Has their window of opportunity closed in Buffalo? Are the good old glory days now over? They're moving into a shiny new stadium, outdoors, of course. Still need those lake effect snow games. So anyway, the Bills quarterback, Josh Allen, I'm told is his name. So Josh Allen was waxing loquacious this week about the offseason edition of wide receiver DJ Moore. Not an actual DJ. DJ Moore picked him up from the Bears. Remember, the Bears were going to fire him or going to release DJ Moore. And then the Bills are like, no, we'll trade you a draft pick to get a pretty high draft pick to get DJ Moore. And everyone's like, what? Huh? What are you doing? Like, why would you do that? But they did it. And Josh Allen was really laying it on thick. He had his knee pads out doing the Hawk Tua. And he said, it's been awesome having DJ there. He's my locker mate. He went on how they've known each other since the NFL draft when they were part of that together years ago and all that. All right. So
1: you got to give him that Hawk Tua and spit on that thing.
0: That's a quote from Josh Allen. So the question is, DJ Moore looking at a career renaissance in Buffalo? Now, I realize it's May and there's a lot that will happen. I have a talk show to do today, and I thought this was interesting, so we'll get into it right now. DJ Moore in Buffalo is the perfect paradox. It is. The idea of DJ Moore with the Bills is a 10 on a scale of 1 to 10. The reality, it's like a 6.5. All right. The idea, though, is really good. Oh, man, that's a sexy idea. That's a 10. It's the classic, sounds better in the meeting than on the field. Like, you mean, oh, yeah, we picked that guy up pretty good. That, you know, he'll be solid. And I'm hearing all the same things I heard when DJ Moore went to Chicago, when he came from Carolina to Chicago, about how, oh, this is the perfect fit, and he's going to dominate. And he had some nice moments early on with the Bears. Last year was a debacle. It was a boondoggle. Last year. And so, in theory, on a tablet, you look at DJ Moore and you're like, well, okay, he's Puka Nacua. He's Jackson Smith and Jigba. He's that kind of receiver. And in reality, he's a bit of a coin flip if you've watched him play. And yeah, Josh Allen is the top quarterback he's ever been able to play with as a teammate. And Allen, he has shown that he can elevate receivers because he's had a lot of sloppy Joes at wide receiver, a lot of sloppy Joes. However, he's not a miracle worker. He's a quarterback. He's not a chiropractor, Josh Allen, last I checked. And so let's not erase the tape. DJ Moore is a volatile stock. He's been inconsistent. He just, I believe, turned 29, so happy birthday. And that's not the profile of a player that's about to break out. That's a warning label. Now, if he could not separate in Chicago last year, what makes you think that putting on the Bills Mafia uniform, that he's going to go out there and beat defensive backs in January in Buffalo, if the Bills are even in the playoffs this year? Playoffs? Until proven otherwise, DJ Moore is a wide receiver two masquerading as a wide receiver one. Like, it's kind of like a backup singer who's demanding a solo album. Well, no, you're the backup. You're not the top receiver. You're the top singer. You're not the lead singer. You're backup. Like, what are you doing? It's a bad job by you. Like betting on a full season rebirth. I'm sure there'll be some moments where DJ Moore goes out there and does pretty well. You're like, oh, that's good. You know, it's great. But betting on a full season rebirth, it's like expecting to surf the web on one of Ernest Hemingway's old Royal Quiet Deluxe typewriters. Well, no, you can write some good stuff on there and write books and quote, you know, great poems or whatever with Ernest Hemingway's typewriter. You cannot get on the internet. You can't. It has no Wi-Fi connection. There's no Bluetooth. You know, if this is a renaissance for DJ Moore, it's happening in a very small art gallery. You feel me on that? You know what I'm saying? Yeah. All right. Now, last thing, we now go to Miami, where the Dolphins are a football team, not a good one. The Miami Dolphins, when speaking to reporters at OTAs this week, Malik Willis, who is the QB1, it's kind of like being the pilot on a kamikaze mission when you're playing quarterback for the Dolphins this year. So Malik Willis there said it was, quote, unfortunate that the Dolphins traded wide receiver Jaylen Waddle. He said, quote, it was unfortunate for sure, to say the least. Willis said, that's a really good player, and I would have loved to play with him, but that's above my pay grade, brother. Out of my hands, close quote. All right, question. How did Malik Willis, questioning the Dolphins trade a wide receiver, Jaylen Waddle, how did that hit you? All right, so Willis poking the front office, I thought it was freaking adorable. I loved it. It is the quarterback equivalent. I'll tell you the analogy. It's the quarterback equivalent of asking why the cruise ship is taking on water after you've already boarded the boat and you've left the port. Like, what do you probably should have asked that a little earlier. Like, he had opportunities, Malik Willis. Not great opportunities. He chose the Dolphins. Everyone knew. If I know and you know and we are aware the Dolphins are not trying to win, they're not hiding it, and Malik Willis is like, okay, I'm in. Like, what was he expecting? Dolphins brass, they took the vessel. All right? They took the vessel and they went right towards the iceberg and said, okay, we're in. We want the iceberg. The Dolphins are tanking with a capital T this year. It's odd because you've got this weird juxtaposition, because the Dolphins are not trying to win. They added Malik Willis, who's auditioning plausibly for the football universe. And yet everyone's laughing at all of this because he's trying to prove that he can be the man. How can you be the man when you're around a bunch of imposters? So Miami traded away the only real weapon, because Tyreek Hill's hurt and he's not playing. He wasn't going to come back anyway. So they traded away the only real weapon, Jaylen Waddle, to Denver, leaving Malik Willis. You know who the number one receiver for the Dolphins is this year? Do you know who it is? You don't. That would be former number five receiver for the LA Rams, Tutu Atwell, at wide receiver. Let me repeat that. Tutu Atwell is projected as the top receiver, the leader of the pod of Dolphins right there. That is not an NFL depth chart. That is like a group chat with your friends. Hey, you want to play wide receiver? Okay, you're the top wide receiver. Heck, the ghost of Desmond Tutu would run better routes or routes than that group. No chance Lorena knows who Desmond Tutu is, by the way.
2: Nope.
0: No chance. All right. It was a big deal in South Africa years ago. Anyway, Willis is out there trying to make chicken salad out of chicken feathers. I could have said chicken crap. I chose chicken feathers because the kids are listening at this hour, unless they're not. And Miami handed him, he's trying to make chicken salad out of chicken feathers. They handed him a feather duster and said, here, knock yourself out. Okay, good luck on that. So Malik Willis is trying to prove, again, he's the long-term starter, while the front office is trying to prove they can assemble such a craptastic team that they lose 14 or more games this year. The Dolphins' plan is a race to the bottom. Free falling! A race to the bottom there, disguised as roster management, and they're tanking so hard. How hard are they tanking? Thanks for asking. They're tanking so hard, they've already printed a batch of Arch Manning teal jerseys. Just in case, the next big hope, the great white hope of the NFL there, Arch Manning at quarterback in Austin, Texas. All right, it is the Ben Maller Show. If you'd like to be part, why do I have a line open? I never have a line open an hour for. You know who I blame? I think it was Hollering James last hour. That's who I blame. I blame him. Anyway, you can take advantage of this opportunity. All you guys bitch at me. Every line's full. I can't get 877-99 on Fox. 877-996-6369.
2: Quickly.
0: If you'd like to be part, and also on X, at Ben Maller.
2: Jerk yourself away.
0: That's a sleep term. I was doing commercials for a bed years ago, and that is a clinical term. It's not made up or any of that stuff. So you're saying there's a chance. We'll get to that, and we will do it next. However, we go now live on the A block to the Lorena Theater on Ventura Boulevard, historic Ventura Boulevard in Sherman Oaks. There's neon lights there that say Lorena on it. It's a big deal. And she's got a residency. And what hour is it?
3: Number 4.
0: Oh, man, that just hits you right there in the chest. 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

0: Bill Miller and you. It is the Ben Maller Show. We know you have options, not great ones. We thank you for listening. And we've been here all night. I'll tell you about the podcast coming up in a little bit. So if you want to hear any of the nonsense we've been yapping about earlier, that'll be available to you wherever you get your podcast. In the meantime, we're doing the show. Do it live. We'll do it. I'll talk. And then, yes. All right. Many ways you can interact with us on the phones. All the lines are full now, so thank you for that. But you can hit us up on X. Also, if you want to call in, maybe somebody will hang up. 877-99 on Fox. On X, at Ben Maller. That's at Ben Maller. M-A-L-L-E-R. M-A-L-L-E-R. If you don't know how to spell Ben, you're dumb. And Lorena is here. You can say hello to Lorena, FSR Tech Queen.
1: I got chips.
0: Don't talk. And Koopa Loop at A Bronco Fan. That's A Bronco Fan. Your comments can and will be used against you in the court of sports radio and the Maller Militia. Back to it. So one of the many Maller monologues we did last hour, we did a bit of a rant about the shirts off fad, F-A-D, that is going around right now in baseball, where a bunch of young dudes are going out there, they're taking their shirt off, and they're hooting and hollering, and it's starting in St. Louis. Lorraine's a fan of it. You want to bet this gets banned in Anaheim? The last couple of nights, I don't know if you saw this, the Angel fans, the group's been taking their shirts off, and they've been throwing their shirts around, you know, and chanting for Artie Moreno to sell the team. They've been rhythmically chanting for Artie to sell the Angels.
2: Good.
0: Yeah, it is good. Something tells me that the Angels, people that work at the stadium there are not going to keep that, allow that to happen. They'll be like, there's some kind of violation. You got to keep your shirts on or something like that is what you got to do. So, anyway, the NBA playoffs, what a choke job. We have, I look back, James Harden has been in the NBA. And I remember he was at Arizona State because I guess I'm old. But James Harden's been in the NBA for so many years, right? How long has James Harden been in the NBA? James Harden came into the NBA, was a backup in 2009, 17 years ago. He came into the NBA at the age of 20. So 17 years ago, the beard, Jimbo Slice, Honey Bun, all the nicknames he's picked up over the years. And we spent a lot of time talking about him. And there have been many nights I've come into the radio station after. I remember the Warriors and Rockets when he was in Houston played a lot, it seemed. And there were some epic nights where James Harden just didn't show up. And it's amazing that what happened in the game that was played on Tuesday night is the defining moment in suck for James Harden. James Harden single-handedly, by his incompetence, both defensively and offensively, the Knicks just kept attacking Harden. Just kept attacking Harden. And all of that resulted in the Knicks rallying from 22 points down, outscoring the Cadavers by 33 points the final 7 minutes and some change of the fourth quarter, and then the 5 minute overtime at the Garden. 44-11. And almost all of it was just ISO Jalen Brunson versus James Harden. There are some video clips online of just highlighting how bad James Harden is, and it is wild. And the Cavs coach, Kenny Atkinson, we mentioned this in a monologue back in hour one, it'll be on the podcast, but Kenny Atkinson, who then had the balls, the chutzpah, to say he was proud of his team for one of the all-time great choke jobs in the history of the NBA. You can't make it up. Now, as far as the game tonight, the Spurs and the Thunder, and the line on that game opened, the Thunder favored by 7, and it is currently at 6.5 for OKC to bounce back and even that series up at one win apiece. All right, let's go to the phones. Let's say hello to, who do we have? Mike the Leprechaun, the hostess with the mostest. Hello, Mike the Leprechaun.
3: Hi, I'm at Dunkin' Donuts. Somebody stole my duck, one of the ducks, but I have another duck.
0: Well, no, anyway, no, what you did, let me explain, at the event in Worcester, you had a table of random stuff. You had a raffle. And you were so drunk, you told
3: you.
0: It's my story. You told the people, take whatever you want off the table. Your rubber ducky was on the table, and so people that won the raffle just assumed they could have the rubber ducky, and they took the rubber ducky.
3: Okay. Say, okay, I have a lawyer here. Hey, say hi.
1: Oh, good morning.
3: Good morning.
0: Hello.
3: This is my friend, my lawyer. Oh, yeah. And anyway, yesterday was 95.6. There was a big thunderstorm. I was helping the local hot Brazilian shake set up their pool. It was kind of fun. But anyway, I do get around, despite what Lorena says. And Ben, your pitch at Polar Park was the worst pitch of all time.
0: No, that's a lie. Number one, that's a lie. Number two, it was amazing. They loved it. It's hot. Do you understand high cheese? Do you not understand that is the most lethal pitch in baseball? A high fastball. The hitter can't lay off the high fastball. As we said on the podcast with Nico, I don't know. I might go play for the Mets. Maybe the Red Sox. I had good pitching this year, but I'll go. Yeah.
3: Well, that wouldn't be hard. But Ben, we did get a nice. I want to say a shout out to Jack Ingles, the Wolf.
0: Jack's a great guy for the Woo Sox. I had a good time chatting with him, and we had a good little crowd there.
3: We went up to the VIP. We went to the hospitality thing. And then I want to say also, Lorena was up singing songs and all dancing and doing that and doing jokes with me and singing all these good songs with karaoke. So that guy was Shion. And who else? I have to mention BJ's Rich. He came up on stage and he got one of the Maller Militia rings.
0: Oh, he did. I was wondering who got the rings. So he did. That's cool. Nice to meet him.
3: He got one of them.
0: Why no? Why would he get two of them? He wouldn't get two of them. You only need one.
3: He got one.
0: That's what I said.
3: Two, but nobody.
0: Jeez.
3: What?
0: I said.
3: Are you going to come back to Boston?
0: Yeah.
3: Are you going to come back to Boston?
0: Not tomorrow, but I'll be back. I love Boston. You know that.
3: I won't pay for you next time. I won't pay for you.
0: All right. Well, good. I don't want you to pay for me.
3: Mike from New Hampshire has resurfaced. Anyway.
0: Oh, I hope he's all right. I'm upset I didn't get to meet Mike in New Hampshire. That's you know.
3: Okay. He's back. He's back in business.
0: Oh, good.
3: I spoke with him all week. So that's good. Anyway.
0: Let me check in. Hold a sec. Marcel, would you like to say anything, Marcel? Marcel in Brooklyn. Hello, Marcel.
2: Oh, good morning, Bad Jump. Mike the Idiocon and Mike in due lecture now.
0: Huh? What do you say? I don't know. Mike the Leprechaun.
3: As always, that makes no sense.
0: What's that, Mike the Leprechaun?
3: You're an idiot.
0: Well, that's not.
3: Okay,
0: that's
3: as
0: not,
3: always, Marcel makes no sense.
4: Do not call Marcel an idiot.
0: That's my friend. That's Marcel in Brooklyn.
3: He called me an idiot.
0: That's
4: you
0: true.
4: Are he an did. Idiot.
0: Wow.
3: Lorena, look who's talking.
0: Whoa,
3: Lorena.
4: Just because I don't know where my states are located.
0: Well,
3: Lorena, you sing bad. Lorena, you sing real bad.
0: Oh, that's mean. How dare you? She's a very talented singer.
3: She actually enjoyed. She enjoyed singing Country Roads and Hotel California.
0: No, she sings better, actually, than Britney Spears now. Yeah.
4: Former thank you, Ben.
0: Pop star Britney, who is a pop down the street here, getting some trouble down the street from where we broadcast from. Let's, Marcel, you want to do TV picks? Is that right, Marcel?
2: Oh, the Knicks have a big win after they definitely losing its ground, and now they get back up. So let's get into it, ladies and gentlemen.
0: Yeah.
2: It's a new dawn. It's a new day. So here we go. Mike, so Ben, what you got, my friend?
0: Now, you are an ambassador of the New York Knickerbockers. Is that correct?
2: Yes, the Gotham City it is.
0: Yeah. All right. So I think you were watching, I don't know, on, was it ABC or ESPN there? You're watching.
2: Actually, it's on ESPN.
0: Okay. The Cadavers and the Knickerbockers.
2: Oh, yes. Game one of the Eastern Conference Finals that taking place last night. So I'll give you the mixed bag.
0: Now, do basketball fans in Cleveland complain because Mike Breen is the Knicks broadcaster and he's doing the game? Like when Joe Davis, who I'm not a big fan of, but Joe Davis does all the national games, everyone bitches because he's the Dodger. Lorena, go ahead, Lorena.
4: I'm going to say you watched A Bug's Life.
2: A Bug's Life on Disney Plus?
4: Yes, I love that movie.
2: It's from the 90s when I was a little kid. I was born in 1993, you might know.
4: Oh, my gosh. You're a year younger than me, Marcel.
0: Oh, look at you. You're around the same age. It's a small world.
2: Oh, yes, it is. So you know what, my friend? Not a mixed match.
0: Oh, wow. Mean. All right.
2: Goofy Loop, I know you're in the losing, sicking side right now. So what you got?
5: I don't know what that means, but...
4: You're still sick.
5: Oh, okay. Yes. I...
6: think you watched Widow's Bay.
2: Widow's Bay on Apple TV Plus?
6: Yes.
2: Ooh, strike! Not a mixed match.
0: Is it odd that he knows every streaming service's programming?
4: I think it's
0: impressive. That bizarre that you would know everything? All right, reveal answers, please. Hurry up. Chop, chop.
2: Yes, Ben. Put the smile on the face, the Knickerbockers and the Cavs on ESPN last night.
0: All right.
2: Game two tomorrow night.
0: At the Mecca. Tomorrow is another
2: and
0: day.
2: And did you know, I said it before, that's what you said, Mike Breen, bang, bang, the amazing, talented announcing of the Knickerbockers and the national side of ESPN for years.
0: Yeah, I don't know about all that. He did do a bang for a calf shot that didn't go in, so he had to eat like a half a bang, and then he had to I was going to do a joke, but I don't think I'll
2: I understand.
4: Absolutely.
0: Yeah. All right. Well, very good. Thank you, Marcel. All right.
2: Oh, yeah. I'll see you on Friday.
0: There he goes.
4: Bye, Marcel.
0: Marcel in Brooklyn checking it. The one and only, the great Marcel in Brooklyn. And Mr. Irrigation in Houston says, did Mike the Leprechaun just say he helped a Brazilian chick set up her pool? I think he did. I think he did. What else do we have? Eileen in San Francisco says Archbishop Desmond Tutu was the third member of Milli Vanilli. that's outstanding. Alf says, I know you were being sarcastic earlier reading Neil's question, but me and the wife did rush home to watch Benny versus the Penny on our 25th wedding anniversary. Well, thank you, Alf. Your wife is a saint, and having met her, clearly she must really like you to put up with that bullcrap. Anyway, all right, it is the Ben Maller Show. No, I love Alf's great. It was so nice to meet him, and I love the fact because Alf's kind of like me. I think we're wired the same way, where we're very awkward in social situations, and I'm an introvert, and Alf's an introvert. And I had to force myself to be somewhat of an extrovert, which I don't really like doing, but I have to do it at these things. And so Alf didn't have to do that. And so I was a little jealous of Alf that he just got to sit off to the side and not have to, you know, be social.
4: Enjoy from
0: and,
4: a distance.
0: You know, didn't have to schmooze with anyone. And I was like, oh, man, that'd be nice just to sit back and relax. So the NBA said that they could televise the draft lottery ping pong ball selection beginning

0: 877-996-6369. Password, the word game of the stars. We'll get to that. We will do it next.
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16: Yeah, totally something like that. So this is kind of the veteran on my last year or so run value of the contract that we see guys sign. I think Drew Brees at the end of his career with New Orleans was signing kind of $25 million one-year deals. Tom Brady was at that, I believe, with the Tampa Bay Bucks. So this is in line with what they typically sign when you're not really sure how much longer they'll be there.
17: This is a tough conversation. 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
20: Wemby having this, if you have any doubt on the best player in the game, doubts, they're gone now with this game that I had, whether it's making the defensive plays underneath, making the threes, dunks, like he looks absolutely unstoppable. And it's happened so fast. Skynet's become self-aware so incredibly fast, but that logo three is what it changes everything. It's okay, it's one thing to see him do this, and you see, you know, we're dumping the ball down to him, and this was Wemby just does stuff like this. Like, I think that was the moment where you said, oh, we have just seen the new great big superstar in the game of basketball, where we had LeBron, now we have Wemby, which is something different than anything we've ever seen.
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0: ladies and gentlemen.
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2: We were watching Wilt Chamberlain. And I mean it from the standpoint of the dominance of Wemby and what he was able to do. And it only makes sense that it's Wilt Chamberlain and Wemby as the only two players in NBA history to record 40-plus points, 20-plus rebounds, right?
3: Mm-hmm.
2: In a conference finals debut. 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

0: Manu. 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
2: And the password is... Password. You idiot. Password, the word game of the stars. Here's Ben Maller.
0: Right to it. Let's welcome in our friend. He is America's favorite crossing guard in Fort Wayne, Indiana. We say hello to Daniel in Fort Wayne. Hello, Daniel.
3: And for the last time, the 2025-2026 school year, good morning from Fort Wayne.
0: This is it. We're not going to talk to you until next school year. You're not going to call us up at all. That's it. This is over. It's all.
3: Nope. Not until August.
0: Yeah. All right. I got it. I'm all right. All right. Anyway, all right. Here we go. Not till August. Well, you know, you can call up when it's not a school day. You know, I mean,
3: sure, I can.
0: Yeah. All right. Well, who do you want to partner up with?
3: Ben, for the last time, I got to go with you. I got to go out as a winner.
0: All today. Right. Well, yeah, we're in it to win it, and you will never concede. And yeah. All right. Lorena, pick 1, 2, or 3. 1, 2, or 3.
4: Number 2.
0: Okay, you have picked Aaron in Minnesota. Good morning, Aaron. Welcome.
5: Good morning, guys. How's it going?
0: All right. Well, you're going to play Password. You have a good lexicon. I hope so. You can play with Coop or Lorena.
5: I'll play with Coop.
0: All right. Coop, you haven't
4: been.
0: You're out of the show, Lorena. I know everyone loves you, but not now. All right. We have a list of words. It's actually more of a big board. And Daniel in Fort Wayne, you were on the air first, so please pick a number. Oh, I got to put him on the air. Hold on a sec. That would actually help. Otherwise, no one will hear him, and it's kind of pointless to put him on if nobody can hear him. All right, Daniel, you're on the air now. Go ahead, Daniel. Pick a number.
3: Try
0: one.
3: Again. Yeah. I want to take the lead, not to concede. Number 3.
0: Number 3. All right. Shouldn't be too hard. Let's go with blue. What are we going to do here? Let's see. There's a couple ways I can go. Let's go with a voyage.
3: Journey.
0: Go ahead, Cool.
6: Aaron, let's go with, let's see, a trip.
5: Vacation?
6: No.
0: All right, let's try, la. How about, I said voyage, I believe. Let's go with, circumnavigate. Why not? It's a fun word to say. Circumnavigate.
3: Oh.
0: Daniel?
3: Circumnavigate. Oh, I'm trying to think here. Oh.
0: It's...
3: Navigate.
0: No, it's not a...
6: All right, Aaron, are you familiar with the Maller maneuver?
0: No, don't use my material, Coop, please.
6: I'm
5: a little bit.
6: I'm going to do a reverse Maller maneuver.
0: Don't do that.
6: All right.
0: Come on, Coop. Don't do that.
6: All right. So you heard all the previous clues.
0: Don't do it.
6: I'm going to go.
0: Don't do it.
6: Agent.
0: Yeah, that's not
5: going
0: to work.
6: Agent.
0: No. That's not going to work. I got it. He's got nothing. Let's go. With...
6: Agent. No, hold on. He hasn't answered yet. Agent.
0: 5, 4.
5: Journey.
0: No.
6: Did you say journey?
0: Yeah, you said journey. Yeah. Which is still not right. Let's go with. How about holiday?
3: Travel.
0: What do you say?
3: Travel.
0: Yeah, there you go.
6: He got it off of my clue.
0: No, he got it off my clue. That's like 3 points. All right, pick a number, Aaron, 1 to 10.
6: A travel agent. There's no journey agent. I'm sorry. Go ahead. Go ahead.
0: If you're the band Journey, had an agent. Go ahead, please. Aaron, pick a number.
5: 1.
0: All right. No, you say it right. Number 1. Oh, Coop should get this right.
6: You
0: better get it right, Coop.
6: Let's go with oven.
5: Fake.
6: Yeah! Yay!
0: All right, Daniel, pick a number. 1 to 10. Hurry up, pick a number.
4: 10.
0: What?
4: 10.
0: All right, let's go with blah, blah, blah, blah, blah. Greenery.
4: Pardon.
0: Yeah!
6: What?
0: That's a
6: how?
0: We won the game! Oh, Daniel, we'll talk to you next school year! What a job! That was the word! What a bad...
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21: 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But in the playoffs, you need bucket getters. 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
26: The Knicks came back to win in overtime against the Cavaliers, 115-104, in Game 1 of the NBA's East Final. New York was down by 22 points with under 8 minutes to go in the fourth quarter. Jalen Brunson scored 38 in the victory. The Knicks have won 8 straight. Jason Kidd is out as Mavericks head coach, even though he had 4 years left on his contract. In the NHL, Vancouver fired head coach Adam Foote. Kansas City Chiefs wide receiver Rashee Rice is spending 30 days in jail for a probation violation. Nashville will host the Super Bowl in 2030 in its new stadium. Kevin Harvick and Jeff Burton were selected to NASCAR's Hall of Fame, and Carlos Alcaraz will miss the French Open and Wimbledon with his wrist injury. To baseball, the Brewers moved into first place in the NL Central, winning at the Cubs 5-2. The Cardinals homered in the 10th to beat Pittsburgh. Dodgers got a run in the 9th to win at San Diego. I'm Steve DeSager.
20: Good morning to all.
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20: 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Here's Brady Quinn, LeVar Arrington, and Jonah.

0: And we are off and running here on a Wednesday morning. It is Two Pros and a Cup of Joe, Fox Sports Radio. He's LeVar Arrington. That guy's Brady Quinn. I'm Jonas Knox with you here. You can find us, as always, on the iHeartRadio app, on hundreds of affiliates all across the country. 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I'm still trying to figure out, first of all, how are you guys doing?
1: Good.
0: How's everything?
2: Been good. Better. Been better.
0: Yeah, I don't know what the F that was last night. That was... Boy, oh boy.
3: That's NBA basketball for you.
2: Well, it always begs the question. Did Cleveland choke the game away, or did the Knicks come back and win it? And I thought there was enough evidence of the Cavs with some terrible either lack of coaching decisions or action by Atkinson. I don't know how the Knicks go on a run like that. It seems fairly evident that they're just trying to isolate James Harden every opportunity they can get versus Jalen Brunson. And at no point during this run do you take a timeout just to be able to try to come up with some other game plan, stop the momentum, stop, you know, everything that was taking place in that moment. Even just give your guys a break. I mean, Cleveland seemed tired there towards the end, in particular in overtime. I thought that was an example of lack of adjustments and poor use of timeouts, poor game management.
0: Especially after coming off a 7-game series, you would think we've already been worn down a little bit. We got an opportunity here. Let's just calm the waters and protect the lead and then figure it out afterwards.
2: Well,
0: and they just wouldn't.
2: I thought what they're doing in the third quarter was exactly why I thought they'd use some timeouts, or they would try to break up the flow. The whole fouling situation to put, who was Anderson, whoever on the free throw line, like that was all a tactic because it made way more sense to get them in a position where they're shooting free throws to maybe get one, as bad of a free throw shooter as he is. And then Cleveland got hot from three. And so they were trading, you know, maybe ones for threes or twos and easy buckets. And that's how they built up their lead in the first place. But it was all through kind of a tactic of breaking up the Knicks getting any flow of offense. But then the fourth quarter comes around and it's nothing like that. They let the New York Knicks do whatever they want.
3: I said you'd have two guys that are going to be offsetting factors. That was going to be Mitchell and that was going to be Brunson. And they did. They offset one another. Brunson ended up getting the last, I guess, push of production that lifted their team. But the two difference maker, I said the X factors in this series are going to be Harden and it's going to be Towns. And both of them tried to sell it. They tried to sell their teams and Harden was, you know, he was more successful in selling the team than Towns was, but Towns did a great job of trying to sell them too. If this is the Karl Anthony Towns that the New York Knicks are going to get in this series, it's going to be a tough series for them to win. If James Harden is going to be the player that can't D up and is putting up bricks, it's going to be a tough series. Like, sure, he got a big bucket down the end stretch of the game, but I feel like the Cavaliers, especially, you know, Donovan Mitchell, I felt like he was carrying the weight and the load of guys that should have been carrying the weight and the load. And I'll just say Guy and Harden. If Harden doesn't, if he doesn't show up more in this series, I'm curious to see if this was a game that the Cavaliers could have won and could have potentially set a tone for the series, but lost. And now you're going to see what the series really looks like. You're talking about a team that's coming off of a break. And even though being rested works into your favor, you could be a little bit rusty coming back and playing against a team that has already been playing and had to work to get to where, you know, they are now. I'm curious to see what that looks like moving forward in terms of was this Cleveland's best shot? Was this their best shot? And I guess we'll find out next game. But, man, talk about selling a lead. 20
1: yeah,
3: points?
1: 22 points. Yeah, it was a gag job. There's no other way
3: with
1: around
3: 7
1: it.
3: Minutes left?
1: Yeah, awful. Awful. And Kenny Atkinson, the coach of the Cleveland Cavaliers, spoke after the game about, you know, sort of where his team was at late in the game and also why the lack of timeout usage was a part of the coaching strategy last night.
4: If my only regret, you know, this can happen when you get a little fatigue, I think it just stopped moving. I mean, we were pinging the ball all over the place, great ball movement, and then it just got a little stagnant. And I told the guys, I said, we played great basketball the majority of the game. Just the ball stuck at the end there a little bit. Got to keep trusting the pass. And then, but I'd also say we got a ton of great looks that didn't go in. So we'll look at it. I think decisions got to be better, especially when we get fatigued. Sometimes we tend to want to, put our heads down too much. Just got to find the open guy. Yeah, I like to hold my timeouts. I mean, I didn't want to get one timeout at the end of the game. 1 or 2 point game, I try to hold them, you know.
1: Yeah, felt like
3: they went to overtime.
1: They shouldn't have been to overtime though.
2: They should have never been in overtime.
3: I understand that, guys, but they made it to. I mean, they didn't lose it in regulation time. They had an extra quarter, extra period to write what they didn't do in the fourth quarter.
1: And they were awful. But, they had nothing left.
3: Correct.
2: Yeah.
3: Well, all right.
2: If you're hoping just because you get into overtime, you're the road mess to swear guard, you're not pulling that out. Like it's like stirring up a beehive. You know, like that was it. That was your shot. You know, you had your chance when you're up 22 with that little time left in the fourth quarter to close it out, make your stop. It's not like the timeouts roll over. I mean, and by the way, Ben Robinson, not Anderson, talking earlier, just about their kind of, you know, fouling him and getting him to the free throw line in the third quarter. But I just, what are you saving your timeouts for? Like, what do you mean? Game two? You're trying to take him back to Cleveland at some point? Like, what are you talking about, like, to save my timeouts? When else are you going to use them? Your team looks gassed. I mean, in all seriousness, like, you had 7 players, maybe you'd say 8, that played majority of the game. You don't have as deep of a bench as the Knicks. The Knicks have 10 guys in the rotation. Like, Keon Ellis barely plays. So you have 8 guys that you're working with. They got 10. They got more bodies that are rolling through there. More guys to give them more of a rest. James Harden played 42 minutes. Like, he looked gassed. He looked tired.
3: He was in for 42 minutes.
1: Oh, damn.
3: He was in the game.
1: Well, damn. And look,
3: that's just being honest.
2: No, that's fair.
3: But he might have been like, MVP for the Knicks.
2: He's 1 for 8. He's 1 for 8 from the 3-point line. So I'm like, yeah, because they're absolutely abusing him defensively, which he's never been known for. We've talked about the fact he's a future Hall of Famer. No doubt. One of the greatest scorers the game's ever seen. The defense leaves a lot to be desired. And how they couldn't figure out a way of putting Max Strus back in there. I mean, how Dean Wade at some points tried playing on him. And they didn't want to fight through the picks, the high pick and roll. It's like, at some point, you've got to find an adjustment. And they never really did, at least not after, like, late in the fourth quarter and into overtime. So, look, I understand series are always games of adjustments. The Knicks were favored by, 6.5 going into that game. They, you know, give them credit for coming back. Give Jalen Brunson credit for how clutch he was down the stretch. Like, there's one element of, well, the Cleveland Cavaliers kind of made it easy by just letting James Harden out there be isolated one-on-one. But Brunson still has to hit it. And every time he did, whether it was the mid-range, whether it was getting the rack, whether it was hitting a three, he was clutch down the stretch. So give him credit as well.
1: Yeah, he was awesome.
3: They just couldn't shoot. Neither one of them. Both teams went through just brick house moments in time during that game. Just could. I mean, we've talked about it, and a lot of people talk about it. I mean, it's no secret. It's a shooter's league now. It's not a go to the rim league. It's a shooter's league. I watched them catch just keep shooting and shooting and shooting and shooting and shooting. And man, when you're missing like that, that's insane to me. Like I appreciated the fact that Brunson started going to the hole. I appreciated the fact that Donovan Mitchell started going to the hole. And when you needed those big plays from the outside, Brunson and Mitchell made the big plays. And I mean, there were a couple other guys. Mobley made some big plays for him, for the Cavaliers and did some good things. But again, I'm going to come back to the idea. And this should be noted too. There was maybe at least two questionable calls by the refs at the end of that game that kind of were leaning towards the Knicks in terms of helping them, complete the comeback. But if Karl Anthony Towns, for one, if the game falls into the way that it fell into last night, which is pretty much one-on-one basketball, if it turns into one-on-one basketball and Karl Anthony Towns doesn't utilize what he's great at doing, which is being able to go inside and outside with his game, if he can't be more effective than what he was last night, I don't see how the Knicks can win the series.
1: Oh, you think? I think the series is over. I think that's. And listen, I'm not making a sex change.
3: That could have been their best. That could have been their best shot.
1: Because I look at it and I go,
3: "Thank you, funny."
1: That's a that's as demoralizing of a loss as you can have.
3: That is bad.
1: Considering you just won a 7-game series, you come into Madison Square Garden, the fans are fired up, tickets are going for $600 apiece, you got all these celebrities there, and you are wiping them out. And you get to the fourth quarter, the Knicks start going on a run, and it was almost as if Brunson, I think, hit his first three, and it was almost as if the players on the floor, as they brought the ball up, were looking around going, we're going to call timeout here, right? We're going to calm things down here. And they didn't. And it was just meltdown after meltdown after meltdown. They got to overtime. They were completely gassed. And I look at it and I go, this is one of those moments when a team goes on a run and gets to a championship or wins a championship that you look back to a game like this and go, man, that really set the tone. I think this was it for the Knicks. It would not surprise me if this series is done in 5 games. I'm telling you right now. That to me might have ended Cleveland season based on how that game ended. That's a demoralizing loss.
2: I don't disagree, but I do think I'd like to see how they come out in game two. I'd like to see how they handle that high pick and roll with Jalen Brunson, because when the Knicks needed it, he was able to deliver, and there was never an adjustment for the Cavs. Again, still sitting on these timeouts, where apparently that didn't want to be a topic of conversation. But I want to see how they come back in game two. These series always come down to that. There will be adjustments made. I can't imagine they're not going to find a way to probably put, I don't want to say a different lineup on the floor, just because it's hard not to want to have James Harden out there, at least for his capabilities scoring. Now, again, last night, as LeVar pointed out, it was an off shooting night. You know, and listening to them talk about how, hey, we had our chance, we had open looks. Hey, so did the Knicks. Like, if you're a Cavs fan right now, you can say whatever you want about, Sam Merrill's shot at the end of regulation. Like, I was watching that thinking, damn. Like, I haven't seen a ball get that close to the touch in the bottom of the net and not go in a while. And there were a lot of shots that felt like that. But the truth is, you know, the Knicks missed a lot of open shots too. They had a poor shooting night. So if we're really being honest with ourselves, you'd expect both teams to shoot better from three, both teams to shoot better from the field come game two. And so you can't hang your hat on the fact that, like, well, we got a lot of great open looks. You know, the ball just got sticky there at the end. Okay, call a timeout.
1: Yeah.
2: Design a couple plays. Like, you got the timeouts. Do something to change it up. Isn't that your expertise as a coach? But now is the time to say, okay, we can't continue to move forward in this series if we want to take it 6 or 7 games. If we're going to allow Jalen Brunson to, in every big moment, just get isolated, dribble drive, penetrate, go and take a mid-range or go to the rack on James Harden. It's just, that's not a winning formula. But again, credit to the Knicks, credit to Jalen Brunson. He played it, I think, you know, as much as you could possibly play in this game for a player, played more than anyone else. But he was tough, mentally tough. You know, when he needed to hit a three, it was big during that moment, kind of down the stretch. So I look and say, let's see how game two goes. And I'm not even saying that the Cavs have to win it. They just can't lose it in the same way they did this past time.
1: Could you imagine having Cleveland plus 6.5 last night? You're probably thinking to yourself, hey, man, even if we cough this lead up, who cares? We'll be fine. And then you get to overtime, and the Cavs are literally defecating down their leg on national television, and there's nothing anybody can do.
3: Oh, the meltdown took place long before overtime.
1: Oh, my God.
3: I just don't know how you answer it, though. Like you guys are saying, you got to figure out how to address Gart and Jalen Brunson. They don't have anyone that can guard Jalen Brunson. They don't have anyone. So
2: I don't agree with that. I mean, I thought they did a good job. They do. I mean, Dean Wade did a good job on him. I thought Max Strus did a decent job on him, too. Because I mean, again, like,
3: I know Wade,
2: it wasn't like Jalen Brunson had the impact he had until the fourth quarter.
3: Yeah, that could be sad news, though, because he, again, Donovan Mitchell, James Harden, Jalen Brunson, Karl Anthony Towns, they have all historically melted down in big playoff series games. They've all been guilty of not being the players that they generally are in these types of games. For Jalen Brunson to find himself late in the game like that and them to have no answer, I don't think that's a good trend. And listen, I know it's on foul and on record that, you know, Jalen Brunson's stats are off when Wade is guarding him and all that stuff. But you have to be able to guard one-on-one and one-on-one basketball. If you're getting help or trying to double up, what's going to happen is somebody like Hart or Ananobi, and if Karl Anthony Towns breaks this cycle of not showing up in the big playoff games, it's going to open up the game for the Knicks if they try to do more than single coverage, single defend Jalen Brunson. I just think it's a matchup problem. It's a matchup problem. Mobley, I think, is going to have to be the difference maker with Mitchell. He's going to have to assert himself a little more. I felt like if he would have got a little bit more aggressive in the end part of the game, with, like, he showed some signs of it, but it still thinks like it's like, oh, get the ball to Harden or get the ball to Mitchell. They may have to say it's Mobley and Mitchell, Mitchell and Mobley that they got to go with in terms of the main guys to get this done, or they're going to mess up. They're going to mess up bad because it's James Harden on the offensive side of the ball just as much as it's him on the defensive side of the ball. That's a liability in my estimation.
1: Damn.
2: Yeah, I mean, again, you got to give Knicks credit. Right. They made the adjustments when they needed to at the end. The third quarter, I mean, Brunson didn't score a point, and it was in part who was guarding him, in part, you know, the defensive strategy of the Cavs. But they found themselves, like, they're in the final seven minutes of the game. They started to find that rhythm. So that to me is what they got to figure out how to stop if you're the Cavs. And if you're the Knicks, you know, you're going to have to find a way of adjusting to whatever that is. Like, you can't think the Cavs are going to come out and do the exact same thing. Right. There's no way in thinking that's going to be the case. If it is, I mean, shame on the cat for not making adjustments, but I find it hard to believe that's going to be the case.
3: Bum, bum, bum. Bum, bum, bum, bum, bum, bum. And I ain't talking about the Cavs.
2: You just have them on the scene right now.
3: Huh?
2: What is happening behind the scenes right now?
3: It's Tuesday.
1: It's Wednesday.
2: It's Wednesday.
3: Wednesday. God dang.
1: That's just an accident.
5: Could be Friday.
1: Listen.
3: I mean,
2: for some people,
3: I wouldn't be mad at it. It's Friday somewhere. I mean, it'll be 9/11 somewhere and then not 9/11 here at one point. So yeah, it'll be 9/11.
2: Oh, wow. All right.
1: Lorena. 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
1: It is Two Pros and a Cup of Joe here on Fox Sports Radio. LeVar Arrington, Brady Quinn, Jonas Knox with you here. So we are going to have the usuals coming up later on. We'll get another edition of In Case You Missed It. We've got our midweek awards we're going to hand out in hour two of the program, the good, the bad, the ugly. We got the leftovers. Petros Papadakis is stopping by. All of it is yours here on this three-hour extravaganza. Up next, though, you start to wonder, why are they still doing it in the NFL? We'll get some answers right here on FSR.
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22: Two pros and a cup of Joe, Fox Sports Radio, LeVar Arrington, Brady Quinn, Jonas Knox with you here. Coming up in about, we'll call it a little over 15 minutes from now, we are going to have another edition of In Case You Missed It. But right now, it is time for the Tire Rack Play of the Day.
23: Behind the back, right wing, off the dribble three. He got it! Jalen Brunson is not human right now. It's a 5-point game with 3:30 to go, and Kenny Atkinson calls timeout.
22: 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So here we go. Rashee Rice. Ever heard of him? Known for making great decisions. He's going to get 30 days in jail after violating his probation by testing positive for marijuana. It stems from that little case of bumper cars he played on the Dallas Highway a couple years back. There was also, you know, accusations about, you know, domestic violence and whatnot, and the NFL investigated it, and there wasn't enough there, apparently, to move forward. But he's also dealing with a knee issue. He had his knee cleaned up, and so he's probably not going to be able to rehab his knee while in jail for the next 30 days.
24: Why not?
22: I don't know. I mean, I'm assuming things would be, that would be a little bit difficult to do.
24: It might not be the conventional approach to rehab, but I mean, doesn't he have nothing but time?
25: Time?
22: What a,
25: it could actually be like the new hottest franchise. You know? Rehab like you in jail 24/7.
22: You know, at what point do the Chiefs look at this and go, you know,
26: got
22: what?
26: Locked up?
22: What point? Because Kansas City looks at it and goes, you know what? Yeah, we're good here. I think we've seen it.
25: Can someone explain to me? And this is not to take a knock at Rashee Rice, but he's not as fast as Tyreek Hill. He's not as big and as athletic as Megatron. What's the fascination? I'm not even sure. I mean, his rookie year was probably his best year, and I understand he's dealt with off-field issues and injuries. But what is the fascination with hanging on to him? Like, they usually talk about how your talent can kind of buy you time, if you will, for some of your off-the-field misfortunes. This is one where it's like, I don't see it. Like, I don't get why they're so invested into him outside of spending a draft pick on him. I mean, even as a prospect coming out, it wasn't like he was some blazing speed, gigantic, incredibly athletic prospect. He ran a 4.5 at the combine, and he hasn't been that productive. And I understand maybe they see a bunch of upside and ability, but it can't outweigh the distraction that he's become with all the off-the-field issues.
24: I would say probably the only reason why is because he's a rookie. He's on his rookie contract, not a rookie, but on his rookie contract. You asked the question, it'll make sense when he gets to what, next year, year four, year five of his contract. That's when, I mean, they're not going to pay him. So you got to hope that he pulls through the immaturity of the things that he's doing, that the decisions that he's making. I mean, to have to do 30 days over smoking weed, and that's all you got to do is just make sure you stay substance free during your probationary time. That just says a lot about where the young man is in terms of his ability to prioritize, and maybe number one on that list of priorities is exercising restraint and control. So I would say that the investment is they did draft him. He does have talent. His stat line doesn't reflect it. I mean, he had a kind of a bounce back year, I guess, from the 24 year, if that's what you want to call it. But I think they're just giving him the opportunity to play it out. Like, they're going to play it out. But once you get to that point of where, oh, like, you're in year four, I'm not coming in unless I get, you know, an extension, or I get my deal redone. Oh, that's going to be laughable. And that's what's sad about it, is he's not even giving himself a chance. If he has a breakout year, if he does really well, you don't put yourself in position to be able to negotiate a good deal, even if you had an above average season. So that's a tough one. And I think the only reason why he is still on this team is because he's on a rookie contract.
22: So if availability is your best ability, and he's not available because it's either health or arrests, I don't know.
24: They could end up letting him go, man.
22: I just don't know what. Like, what are we? Are they going to wear? Is Travis Kelce going to wear free four shirts at OTAs again? Is that going to happen again or no?
25: It's going to be interesting. I mean, here's the thing: if they let him go, they'd only owe him about, or I shouldn't say even owe him, his dead cap hits like 400,000. It's really, really minimal. So they really could move on from him without really any financial commitment, because they've already paid it out to him at this point.
24: It's just a sad story, man, because, you know, we talked about this yesterday. You got choices, man, and he's clearly not making positive choices. And in the workforce, in this world, people don't really care about what your struggles are. You know, he could be going through something. Nobody cares. He could need help. Nobody cares. You gotta make the choice. If I need help, I have to get help. You have to make the choice. If I'm about to make a decision that's going to impact my future, I have to think about this a little bit longer, take a second, third time to think about it, and make the right decision. It mind boggles me when I hear these stories where somebody is already, you're already in trouble, bro.
22: Right.
24: You're making bad decisions and you're already on the other side of making bad decisions. We make so many excuses for young men and young people. Like Rice, we make so many excuses when in the end, all it comes down to is a simple, do I do this or do I not? And I know I shouldn't do this, but if I do this, what are the repercussions? If you can't, at his age, go through that thought process before you make a decision, then that's the Lord's will being done, bro. Whatever happens to him in terms of what his employment situation is, and with whatever his setup is, how can you defend it? There's no way of defending it. And I'm sure they're probably trying to be as patient as they can in the organization because he's one of theirs. But, you know, I don't know, man. That it doesn't seem like it could end well if he doesn't make better decisions for himself.
22: It also, especially when you consider, he's lucky to still, first of all, he's lucky nobody got killed on the highway in Dallas. I mean, that's first and foremost. I mean, people were injured. It was dumb. And, you know, I think that, you know, they had to settle some. I think one of the victims got paid a little over $2 million or something like that. It was a serious issue. And so there's that. You've got the other off-field stuff. So you've been given chance after chance after chance. You're on a team with Patrick Mahomes as your quarterback. They're wearing T-shirts to rally around you. And all you got to do, to your point, is don't smoke any weed. That's it. Just don't violate your probation. And if things work out and you have another bounce back year, you get your knee cleaned up, whatever, if things work out, guess what? You could be in line for a contract, and you're the envy of a lot of receivers who look, man, I would love to play with Patrick Mahomes. And he just can't help himself. Just can't help himself. That's just awful. And
24: you got to have a fall guy, though. You know, in these situations, you got to have a fall guy, man. Like, you want to smoke weed, like, you want to enjoy the smell of weed and all that stuff, man. Like, have your fall guy do it, man.
25: The people actually enjoy the smell of weed.
24: I do.
0: If y'all got a crew, you got to have a fall guy.
25: Yeah. Good point, Chris. It smells like a skunk. I'm sure. Really,
24: sometimes, really, yeah, but, yeah, you know.
1: Depends on the strain.
22: Agreed.
25: Oh, okay. Good to know. Good to know.
22: What's that supposed to mean?
25: Weed guy, per se.
1: They don't all smell like skunk.
24: Yeah. But it's nice even when it smells like skunk, too.
25: Can I say something that's going to sound harsh? I'm sure.
24: Gas, you know.
25: This may be expected, but I don't feel bad. I don't. I think there's been plenty of opportunities for Rashee Rice to figure this out. And I'll go further and say there's other players out there who are chomping at the bit for an opportunity. Yeah. People who are willing to look at the situation and say, dang, he's got Patrick Mahomes. He's got Andy Reid. He's got an organization that's been patient with him, has been, you know, trying to help him in every way, every capacity possible. And he still can't figure this out. I mean, there's so many guys out there that I think really would love for that opportunity. And meanwhile, you know, call it whatever you want, whether he's battling something else. It's selfish. Like, that's what it is. I think oftentimes we've enabled younger people in this society to continue to make mistakes because no one's honest with them. No one tells them the truth anymore. It's like, bro, like, somebody needs to tell them, you're not Tyreek Hill. You're not some of these other, like, future Hall of Famers at the position where if we're being real, we know how the NFL works. They will make exceptions for those that are extremely talented. He's not that. So unless he wants to get back on the field and prove otherwise, it feels like it's going to be a tough task for him because he can't see.

0: Larifa, would you go barbecue Larifa after?
1: Why you gotta go Larifa though when it's weed?
0: Well, that's, I don't know.
1: Larifa.
0: Yeah.
1: Isn't that, that's messed up. Isn't
2: that the fact that I like responded though, I perked up. I was like, "What do you want?"
0: Well, you're the strand expert. I just was wondering, like, if
1: but why she got to be Larifa? Like, probably the dopest weed growing dudes are white, bro. Like, let's be clear here. Like,
3: up top, Jonas.
1: Don't make that like this is ghetto this is hood up top, or this is like a black thing, bro. Like,
3: yeah,
1: we didn't land on weed. Weed landed on us. All right, just so you know.
0: I mean, she's our strand expert. I just wanted to know, is barbecue a go-to after?
3: Strand of what?
0: She was describing the different strands of marijuana.
2: Yeah, different, you know, depending on
0: maybe
2: the
0: they don't all smell like skunk. I think they all smell like skunk.
2: But yes, barbecue is always good.
1: Yeah. That is funny.
0: All right.
1: Cheetos.
2: Mm.
1: They're good.
2: Cheetos dipped in cream cheese. Oh.
1: I don't know about all that. You went left on
2: you
1: that.
2: You should try it.
1: But that means you smoked weed. Cheetos and cream cheese. Like, you were smoking. Mm. Like, that's my smoke behavior.
2: Guilty.
1: Yeah.
0: Okay. That's unbelievable. Well, you know, we'll see what kind of strands they got in Pelican Bay.
1: You know, they call them flowers these days, you know.
0: Do they?
1: They don't call it. Yeah. It's strands, but, you know, they call them flower, you know. Because now you got all kinds of different ways of going about doing it. You got the oils. You know, you can rub on your, and it works. You rub it on your pain spots and stuff like that. It really works.
0: No kidding.
1: CBD, TCH, that stuff.
0: 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Coming up next, though, we are going to tell you about a violent, violent individual you got to be very careful around in the world of sports. That'll be yours here on FSR.
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0: Two pros and a cup of Joe, Fox Sports Radio, LeVar Arrington, Brady Quinn, Jonas Knox with you here. Coming up top of next hour, a little over 10 minutes from now. I feel like we've heard this before when it comes to one team in the NFL that'll be yours here on Fox Sports Radio. 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
0: Guys, we talked yesterday about Brendan Sorsby, the details behind all the sporting events that he gambled on, one of those being the Nathan's Hot Dog Eating Contest. Well, good news and bad news. Good news is Joey Chestnut will be there to defend the crown. Bad news is he's going to be there while he's on probation. Because apparently Joey Chestnut is being sentenced to 180 days of probation because he pleaded guilty to a misdemeanor battery last month.
3: Oh, no.
0: So according to a report here, Chestnut was in an Indiana bar that the accuser pulled a victim forward, moved closer, and used his right hand to strike the victim on the face with an open hand. The victim is observed reacting to the strike and moving his head downward and holding it there while the accused stands over him and his friend. Chestnut moves towards the victim again, and the victim moves away from the accused. Now, Joey Chestnut, in talking to the police afterwards the following day, said, quote, "I was pretty drunk, and I don't remember." He said after watching the incident on video, when he slapped the guy, it looked like it was a joke. So apparently Joey Chestnut is out there shaking hands and slapping people at bars while he's getting lit up. So if you're wondering what his off-season training program looks like, if he keeps this up, him and Rashee Rice will be bunk buddies in a jailhouse somewhere.
3: He said, remember what he said? I heard what he said.
0: What'd he say?
3: What did the four fingers say to the face?
0: That's just...
3: slap! I'm Joey Chestnut.
0: You know, it's
3: prettiest
0: you know,
3: man in eating contest alive.
0: You know what makes me laugh about this? It probably was.
3: Where's the five fingers? Say to the face. What?
0: It probably was all a joke, but people are so hard up to want to get money out of a celebrity,
3: oh, man,
0: that they will concoct any story they can to try and make it seem like they were assaulted. When Chestnut looks at it and goes, man, this seemed like we were joking around or messing around. But the fact that a competitive eating contest guy has a target on his back and these leeches want some of his cash is kind of ridiculous.
3: Safe, nobody's safe.
4: Where'd this take place?
0: Indiana.
4: Oh, that's a shame. It's a shame, huh?
0: Yep. Seems like
3: they soft in Indiana.
0: Tricky place out there, man.
4: Based on last year's events?
0: I just, you know, gotta be.
4: Anything ring a bell? Anything come to mind in particular?
0: Man. Look, dang, you know, he did eat a hot dog on the sidelines once. I'm just saying.
3: I mean, what's going on in Indiana?
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3: national champions.
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23: We don't have a ton. Like, we have things to do, but it's all of, like, you know, the sentimental things, like packaging gifts, like writing letters and notes to people. It's that type of stuff that we have left.
24: I wouldn't mind hearing some feedback from people that maybe didn't do that or forgot to do it. Did you ever send thank you notes after your wedding, or did you forget? Or did you wait so long and then you realized, maybe at this point, sending a thank you note is only bringing attention to the fact that I did not send thank you notes.
23: Yeah, you feel like you got to get that done pretty quickly on the back end of that.
24: Man, you really, really do. And then at 8 o'clock, it is Ask 5-0, brought to you by AE Dairy. Need to remind you, too, that KXNO is turning 25, so we're celebrating in Las Vegas with the KXNO Circa Silver Anniversary Las Vegas Experience. 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Not only gets the hotel stay and some other cool stuff in Vegas, but round trip airfare, that 3-night stay at Circa, a $250 voucher, 2 days with the day bed at Circa Stadium Swim, a VIP sportsbook experience, a meet and greet with Mike Palm and owner Derek Stevens, a night out at the Legacy Club, and more. Again, go to KXNO.com to sign up. We have some more big news from trivia last night. Alec.
23: Joel, win again?
24: Tyler, did we win again?
25: Dun, dun, dun, dun, dun, dun, dun, dun. Man, competition was fierce last night.
24: Tyler really seems to ride on the highs and lows of our final score.
25: I do.
24: So he was pretty excited that we won again. But we should go ahead and say that we didn't just win because of our trivia knowledge.
25: Mm-mm.
24: We needed to have a win in heads or tails in order to pull it off.
25: Yeah.
23: Oh, that's a crappy way to lose.
25: Well,
24: if you're the other team, sure.
25: Well, the
23: that's a fraudulent loss.
25: So the first
24: are you calling it a fraudulent win? I don't understand what you're saying.
23: Yes, that's a fraudulent win.
25: The first time we ever won was because of heads or tails. The first two rounds we got 9 out of 10 in each one, but everybody else was getting 9 out of 10 too. So by the time of the audio thing, or by the time heads and tails came around, I don't want us to have to rely on that, you know, because it's 10 bonus points.
24: No, it seemed like it was an easier night at trivia, and honestly.
25: But I don't want to rely on it too much, but yeah, we did.
24: We've won it before without it.
25: Yeah, yes,
24: we have.
25: That
24: was our third win.
25: Yeah, we've won it at least one other time without.
24: And I will say this, we have been going to this place for over 4 years. We had 0 trivia wins before Tyler started joining us on Tuesday nights, and now we have 3. And a second place finish.
23: Tyler's like Kevin Durant's mom. You just need to do the speech and get a little emotional and say he's the real MVP.
24: He really is. I will also say this. He just glossed over. He skipped from the first and second rounds to the fourth round without pointing out that 5-0 had some urgent police business to take care of.
23: Oh, what happened last night?
24: Oh, I can't remember any number of things. You can go to the Des Moines Police app. Or probably their social media, but definitely the app to find out what it was he was working on, because I know that he was pushing out something on the app that couldn't wait. So he was sitting at the bar because he didn't want people to see him sitting at our table looking at his phone the whole time, right?
23: Understandable.
24: So he's not sitting anywhere near us, and we did the entire third round without his help.
25: Yeah.
24: And got a perfect score.
25: Yeah.
23: Boom. So 5-0 is the wheel.
24: You can just stay over there. We were fine without you.
25: Somebody mentioned the word anchor.
24: The owner at Grand Junction, Chris, yeah, he was the one that said, we knew all along he was just an anchor.
23: That's so funny.
24: Anyway, yeah, we won trivia again. Boom chakalaka.
25: Rocking and rolling and just taking down trivia.
24: So, yeah, needless to say, when he gets in here at 8 o'clock, we might have to give him a hard time that we ended up 9 out of 10. He goes to the bar to work, 10 out of 10.
23: Something tells me that's not going to bother him.
24: It's really not, probably.
23: What does grind his gears?
24: Not much. People breaking the law when he's trying to play trivia. that grinds his gears.
23: That's funny.
24: People breaking the law when he's trying to enjoy any sort of time off. That's another, yeah. So, and it was funny, our son ended up being sick, and he's the one that usually goes with us to trivia a lot.
23: Yeah.
24: And I was going to text you, but I was like, it's late. We're now 9 days away from the wedding. What are the odds that Alec would be able to join us for trivia?
23: They would have been very, very low last night.
24: Yeah, because you ended up following the portal again.
23: Yeah, that I kind of knew was happening earlier in the day, though. So I put a crystal ball in for Arnold Barnes, the Tulane transfer running back, to commit to Iowa State. And that was around noon. I'm trying to get in contact with him. I sent a message with his agent yesterday. And his agent was like, yeah, I would totally help you. What are you trying to talk to him about? And then he hasn't responded to that message. So I'm hoping to get in contact with Arnold Barnes so I can communicate with him just about, you know, his process.
24: That kind of cracks me up. What do you want to talk to him about? Well, I'm a reporter covering Iowa State, and your client just signed with Iowa State.
23: Yeah, I don't really have a problem.
24: We would like to get to know him.
23: Yeah, I'll be honest with you. I don't really have a problem. This agent doesn't seem to be... this agent doesn't seem to be a joke. Like, a lot of things are said about agents in the NIL space. This guy, his name is Zach Cardenens. I don't know if that's the proper pronunciation of his last name. But he's the founder and CEO of Brick Athletes Enterprises, which I'm going to their website right now, and I'm going to go to athletes.
24: Well, it's my understanding that already if he's got his own website and he is not a best friend or a brother to this player, that you're already looking pretty good.
23: Yeah, I'm scrolling through some of his listed athletes right now, and a lot of them are just college people, so... you know,
24: talk to my agent. It's my friend Jimmy that I made a pinky swear promise to when I was 10 that he could be my agent when I got to college.
23: Yeah, a lot of these people that I'm scrolling through appear to mostly be college athletes, which is totally fine. I mean, you've got kids from all sorts of different levels playing various sports. I have found that the agent description of NIL guys, of NIL agents, is... much more stereotypically accurate for football people than basketball agents, for whatever reason. I don't know why that is, but that's just like something that I have found to be true.
24: Now, it wasn't just this Tulane running back that's committed to Iowa State that was some big news. What's going on with Jackson Kiss? Did you also know about that?
23: I was on the phone last night with a source. Kiss... kind of a complicated situation. So Iowa State was kind of planning to redshirt him.
24: And by the way, let's back up the bus just a little bit. Jackson Kiss was a very highly touted. He was a 4-star.
23: Yeah,
24: top 120 was he?
23: Yeah, he. I wouldn't say he was very highly touted. He was a top 120 player by 24/7 Sports. He is a 6'8" ish forward / center.
24: And he was
23: fairly skilled. He had signed with Iowa State in December.
24: For the 2026 class.
23: Yeah.
24: And he decides to T-commit and flip to UNLV of all places.
23: Yeah, so he was... so I would say it was kind of going to plan to redshirt him this upcoming season, the 26-27 season. And Iowa State and Kiss, they kind of communicated throughout the process. And then when they added Taj Manning and Trey Singleton through the transfer portal,
24: so this is
23: it became even more clear that Kiss's path to playing time in his first year at Iowa State... just like wasn't going to come to fruition for him. So he and his family and his, you know, camp of people that help him make decisions, whatever else, they're like, hey, you know, we're going to try and go somewhere else. Iowa State fully understands it. They have no hard feelings about the decision from multiple sources that I have talked to. So he goes to UNLV, which is where he's going to begin his college career this fall, this winter. So no hard feelings on the Iowa State side of things. But, yeah, that happened last night. And I know that some people may be thinking, oh, Iowa State now has an initial scholarship spot open. Does that do anything with Milan Momcilovic? No, I would not expect Jackson Kiss and his departure from this year's roster outlook at Iowa State to mean anything in regards to a Milan Momcilovic return to Ames.
24: Well, that sucks.
23: Because I know people are going to try and connect the dots there, so I'm just going to kind of jump out in front of that and say I don't expect that to be correlated, at least at this point, in any specific way. Yeah. Sorry if that rains on any parade that you were having in your head, Heather.
24: it might have been just a tiny bit, but I saw almost immediately you and other reporters tamping down that expectation. So
23: yeah,
24: just a little fresh disappointment this morning.
23: Yeah, I would be really, really surprised if Milan Momcilovic is in an Iowa State uniform next year. Would not be shocked if he's in a college basketball uniform somewhere, but would be very surprised if that uniform was cardinal and gold with cyclones across the chest.
24: Great. All right, so you had a busy night, though.
23: Yeah, I also mowed the grass.
24: You finally mowed. Good job.
23: Yeah, I lowered the deck a little bit, too.
24: Oh, that's an interesting choice.
23: Yeah, I maybe shouldn't have done that because I was pulling out of the driveway this morning. I was like, oh, that's kind of short. Maybe shouldn't have done that. It's not like short, but it's like...
24: You might be okay, only in that there's apparently more rain on the way, and we've had plenty already. Yeah. So it's probably going to rebound quickly. The bad thing is when you mow it too short, and it's already a little dry, and then it's going to be super sunny.
23: Yeah, it's definitely not like...
24: And you kind of burn it.
23: Yeah, I don't think it'll be like that. I think I set it to 3 inches, or... Yeah.
24: Ooh.
23: I mean, it only...
24: I mean, we've been at a 5 all spring, and just recently lowered it maybe to a 4.
23: Ours doesn't go that low. Or that high. The highest ours goes, I think, is like 3.5.
24: The cool news is, and I think I've told you this before, that I get 5.0, this really nice, lightweight, electric Ego mower for Father's Day a couple years ago. And what does he do? He immediately puts this super heavy striper on the back of it so he can stripe the lawn like it's a principal park. But I'm like, I'm kind of getting tired of mowing with this thing on the back. And you don't care if the backyard is mowed or you know, striped or not. Can I take this thing off when I mow? And he's like, sure, if you can get it off. And I'm like, well, okay. That was the first problem, is I kept looking at it and I couldn't figure out how to do it.
23: That's why he told you to do that, because he didn't want you to do it.
24: I'm going to try to do it today, because I am going to mow today at some point. But I'm already not looking forward to that stupid heavy thing on the back. I will say this, though. I'll give him this. It does look nice. Lawn looks very striped.
23: So why don't you just leave it on there?
24: Because, again, I'm just tired of mowing with it on, and the lawn is already really long again. I'm going to have to bag it.
23: Oh, I didn't bag ours last night.
24: Here's why I bag.
23: See, I'm definitely not bagging it this time of the year. No shot. I'll bag in the fall when there's leaves.
24: I bag this time of year. Well, I bag the backyard almost all the time because the dogs track in.
23: Okay, that's
24: clippings.
23: A fair reason to do it. We don't have the dogs.
24: It's everywhere if I don't bag. Anyway, another thing that happened this morning, I did not wake up expecting myself to defend original Pizza Huts, and yet that's where we're at. There's a tweet going around saying, the people have spoken. We miss the red roofs. We miss the red cups. We miss the salad bar. We miss when Pizza Hut felt like an experience. So if you support bringing back an original Pizza Hut in your town, repost, tag Pizza Hut, and comment your city below. Let's show them how many people still want the real thing. Tyler.
25: I don't know if you guys know this. I've mentioned it on the air, but I am one of those people. There's a website where you can find all of the...
24: You've talked about this before.
25: Yes.
24: And the nearest original Pizza Hut is where?
25: There's one in Perry that is very, very close. I don't think they have a fountain, though, but they do have the seats with the checkerboard. They do have the booths with the checkerboard tablecloths. They do have the lights and everything. They do bring out your food on a big... you know, wooden handled, you know, pizza thing or whatever. When I went to Indiana for the Hoosiers game or for the Hoosiers event, I actually found one on the way out there. It was on the website as an original, and I got there, and it was not at all. Like, it was not even close. They had the seat, they had the seating and the lighting, but that's it. They had no fountain. They brought my stuff out in like a little pizza box or whatever. It was just, it was really disappointing. So be careful if you see, if you find that website, be careful, because everyone that's on there is not technically an original, you know, Pizza Hut. But man, when we were in high school, that was the thing to do, is the Pizza Hut lunch buffet. That thing was awesome.
24: It Pizza Hut in general was awesome, and I'm assuming you're of the age that you barely remember, if at all, that a Pizza Hut used to be a really nice, not really nice, but it used to be a dine-in experience.
23: There was one in my hometown. My family wasn't the biggest Pizza Hut people. Like, if we were getting that type of delivery pizza.
24: But it's not, it, that's just it. You didn't get delivery. You went to Pizza Hut. You went inside. You sat down. You ordered your pizza. You got to smell the pizza while it was making.
23: Yeah, I mean, I definitely ate in there. Salad bars. I definitely ate in there a couple of times.
24: Did they have the stained glass lamps and the checkered tablecloth?
25: Red cups.
23: Are we in the trust tree?
25: Of course.
24: Oh, God. What are you going to say now?
23: Pizza Hut's pizza is not very good.
24: See, this is where I think you have missed the part where it was better. Is it just me? It also used to be better.
25: I still like
24: before
25: pizza.
24: They became mainly a delivery pizza.
25: Yeah, I still think it's pretty good, but yeah, it used to be better. And I hate that out of all the things we lost because of COVID, salad bars is the one that still has not made a comeback. I love a good salad bar, and there's none left.
24: Palmer's Deli, few. Yeah.
25: Yeah.
23: Palmer's rocks. Their lunch deal always connects.
24: Now I want to go to Palmer's.
25: Jason's Deli, I was thinking of in West Des Moines, is the one that I go to that has a salad bar. Sorry.
24: I've already gotten a comment when I said Pizza Hut, we want the original hut back in Des Moines. Grover ISU says, anyone else remember the white sauce they used to have for breadsticks? So good. I remember the breadsticks. Like Tyler, I remember the salad bar. I remember being able to go in and get a buffet where if you couldn't decide what type of pizza you wanted, you could just get a slice of four different types.
25: You could wait because they're bringing pizzas out all the time.
24: Yeah, you got to wait till you get the fresh one.
25: I went to the one that I went to in Perry was top notch. I mean, I think the closest that I've come to one of them. And they brought me out my breadsticks. I ordered a side order of breadsticks. And instead of like the big block that you have to like pull apart, it was on one of those, you know, big wooden, you know, pizza things, but they were all separate. Like, there was, like, eight separate breadsticks. And I was like, what is this? I've never seen this before where they're not in a block that you have to pull off like a Kit Kat. It was insane. It was so good.
24: So, it does, the internet is absolutely verifying that Perry is a certified Pizza Hut classic restaurant. So it is a highly prized vintage location that preserved the brand's original 70s heritage, the aesthetic, and the dine-in experience.
25: I almost moved
24: right
25: there
24: down
25: because
24: to the
25: of it.
24: Red trapezoid roof.
25: Mm-hmm.
24: And yeah, the booths, the Tiffany retro stained glass lamps, the Pizza Hut Pete imagery, and more. So I might have to make a trip to Perry.
25: It's
24: it looks
25: a long
24: like
25: trip,
24: Bloomfield,
25: though.
24: Iowa. But that's way down in southern Iowa, near where I'm from.
25: That Perry, yeah.
24: Also has, apparently, if it's not a complete Pizza Hut classic location, it's pretty close. I might need to ask about Centerville, where my mom and dad live, too. They, for a long time, held on to the dine-in experience and the salad bar and everything until COVID killed that. But there might be kind of a close experience in Centerville that I need to look up. 515-284-5966. You can tweet at us at KXNO First Quarter. Up next, we have the T-Mobile Call of the Day and the Sports Six-Pack on the Iowa Sports Radio Network.
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29: No balls, two strikes. JJ takes off. Swing and a drive. Get a

0: And that was the Cardinals winning last night. They beat the Pirates 9-6 in 10 innings. And that also means, apparently, that the Cardinals and Cubs are now both behind a half game back behind the Brewers in the NL Central. The Cubs have not only surrendered the lead in the, you know, the one they had, like, briefly the best record in baseball. Now they don't even have the best record in their division. It's been a rough couple of days for the Cubs. Lost four in a row, five in a row.
1: What's the winning percentage of the top three teams in NL Central?
0: It's like...
1: Specifically, please.
0: 609, 596, 592.
1: Who has 596?
0: The Cardinals.
1: That's right. Tyler, let's start the six pack.
0: What does that have to do with anything?
1: That their winning percentage is better than Chicago, so they're ahead of the Chicago Cubs in the NL Central.
2: Heather, you do know that Cubs fans are the most trollable fans in sports, right?
0: Why?
2: Just because.
0: Because we're so awesome that...
2: But wait, you know who the second most trollable fan is? Vikings fans.
1: I was going to say the Knicks.
2: I don't know any Knicks fans.
0: How many championships do you have, the Vikings?
2: See? I'm so trollable. She doesn't even have to think hard about it, like, to troll me. Iowa State AD Jamie Pollard is getting national attention for suggesting other conferences should break away from the SEC and Big Ten in every sport. Do you think the SEC and the Big Ten eventually separate from the NCAA? And what happens to college sports if they do?
0: Unfortunately, I feel like... I mean, Jamie Pollard said, I said it was even draconian when I said it. And he doesn't want it to happen, he has since clarified. But I think he's pointing out that this might be where everything is going. And it's going to be terrible for college sports if it happens. I don't feel like, because especially I am a graduate and a fan of a school that is going to be on the outside looking in, if it does happen. And I don't feel like you're going to grow any sport or any audience by telling a lot of fans that their school and what they like doesn't matter anymore. And that's what would happen if this happened.
1: Yeah, I think if the Big Ten and the SEC were to break away and do their own thing, I just don't think it would really work, which is one of the reasons why I don't think it's probably going to happen. I just think logistically it would be really hard for them to execute it to a strong degree. And I also think they would be the ones that would then be responsible for a lot of the things that would cause issues and not the NCAA. So I don't think that they necessarily want that responsibility. I also think that Pollard's language earlier this week on the tailgate tour, which he did kind of walk back last night with Jack Leto.
0: We're going to play that in the headlines at 7.
1: And I do think it's important to understand that he did walk some of it back. Is that Pollard's idea is rooted in the fact that he doesn't think it would work for the Big Ten and the SEC schools. And even if that type of decision was made, I actually think it would be way worse for the Big 12 and the ACC and all of the other college conferences than it would be the Big 10 and the SEC. So I would just say be careful what you wish for if you're someone who is wishing for that type of break off to occur.
0: He's not. And I don't want it to happen because not only would... And it's not like it would be the current Big 10 and SEC that would break off. They would grab everybody else that they think matters, put them in a super conference, and then they would be gone. So they would pluck Texas Tech and...
1: Does Texas Tech matter?
0: Possibly. I mean, their NIL budget says they matter.
1: They're trying to matter. They're making an effort to matter, is how...
0: And I suppose it would only be football powers. So you would grab Clemson and Florida State, and you would just basically raid the other conferences of anybody that ever mattered in football. Maybe pluck a few basketball schools, but I don't know. You might take Kansas. You might take North Carolina, the Blue Bloods, Duke. And then you'd be gone. But in the meantime, you've basically made no other conference matter at all. And I think that would be horrible for college athletics. I will say this. If it ever happened, I would stop watching college sports.
1: Yeah, I mean, I think you just described what is, by many people's opinion, to be viewed as like the end game of conference realignment. I don't know if we ever get there, but that is like what people think is the absolute last point of the quote-unquote Super League, where you would have departments like Ohio State and Michigan in the same conference competing directly against Texas and Georgia and Alabama, and then no longer would programs like Purdue and Northwestern, Vanderbilt, Mississippi State be competing in the conferences that they currently compete in. Well, against those programs.
2: Don't forget, if the money's right and somebody, the right person's making enough money, we'll get there, no matter what it is. An anonymous Big Ten coach told Athlon about Iowa football that he, quote, heard that Wake Forest transfer quarterback Jeremy Heklinski struggled a bit there. Struggled to put on weight. Struggled to buy into the intensity of college football a bit. If true, should Iowa be concerned?
1: Yeah, I mean, I think they should be concerned about their quarterbacks regardless, which I think I've kind of said already. I don't think Mark Gronowski was very good. I don't particularly think he was a very good thrower of the football at all last season, and there was never, like, serious threatening from Jeremy Heklinski or Hank Brown to seriously take his spot. Now, Gronowski did kind of have some of the traits of just, like, a kind of a winner. Led his team, obviously, in some clutch moments. They played a lot of close games against the country's best teams when you think about their close losses in Kinnick against Indiana and Oregon. But it was, in my opinion, that Mark Gronowski was a very below average Big Ten quarterback. And Heklinski and Brown couldn't really seriously threaten his job. And I don't really have bullish feelings on the weapons around Hank Brown or Jeremy Heklinski. Although I do kind of like Tony Diaz, the transfer receiver from UTRGV.
0: I don't want to. I'm hoping that now that he's gone, that there's the Mark Gronowski displeasure is going to stop.
1: I don't think
0: all the kid did was win.
1: I don't think anything that I said was unfair.
0: I'm not a big fan. He wasn't. He was a below average Big Ten quarterback,
1: which I think is fair.
0: His results would speak otherwise. I totally agree that he couldn't throw the football.
1: What's the job of a quarterback?
0: But he was a winner. That your job as a quarterback is to win football games by any means possible. And to that end, Mark Gronowski did that. Iowa had one of the best chances to beat Indiana all season. Didn't, because Mark Gronowski ended up exiting the game with an injury.
1: I don't think they were going to win, even if he stayed healthy.
2: He carried the team to a lot of victories last night. And also, at Iowa, I think every position room is like this big, nice room with TVs and, you know, a nice conference table. I'm pretty sure the quarterback room is a utility closet.
1: I'm with Lucas when it comes to, like, their receiver room.
2: You guys can go in there.
1: Lucas's opinion on the receiver room and, like, the reporting coming out of there is, like, this is the most talented.
0: That's the utility
1: It's like the closet. Receiver room is the most talented that it's been in a long time.
0: Okay.
2: And
0: that's not a high
1: like,
0: bar.
1: That's not a, and, like, that's where I'm at. Like, people are like, oh, Gronowski was good last year. When you're comparing him to Spencer Petras, like,
0: Deacon Hill.
1: And Deacon Hill, like, if that's the standard of comparison, okay. Like, you're the world's tallest dwarf.
0: And anyway, getting back to Jeremy Heklinski for a little bit.
1: That's not a big accomplishment.
0: You shouldn't be that concerned because, again, this is Iowa football. They've learned to operate with less than stellar quarterbacks.
2: We don't throw the ball.
0: This is the least surprising news about an Iowa quarterback I can possibly imagine.
2: Yeah, as an Iowa fan, like, I'm never sitting there going, like, I can't wait until we get that air raid offense installed. That's never happening.
1: But my point is, like, they don't need to be the greatest show on turf.
2: I understand.
1: They don't even need to be,
2: I understand,
1: you know, a great college offense. But
2: fair.
1: And this goes back to the point that I made all of last year leading up to it. If Mark Gronowski's comparison is being better than Spencer Petras and Deacon Hill, you're not going to have a good quarterback. The goal should be to have a top half of the Big Ten quarterback.
2: Bussy, as a Iowa fan, I could give two you-know-whats that Mark Gronowski was not in the top half of quarterbacks because he won games.
1: But think about how good they would be if they did have that type of quarterback.
2: Bussy, at the end of the year, he won games.
0: I think now we're talking about the margin of victory and possibly beating Oregon. You already said.
1: Yeah. Which would be a massive step forward. When was the last time they beat a ranked opponent?
2: A long time.
0: Why are you yelling at me?
2: Yeah.
0: I mean,
1: sorry, I don't know why.
2: That's
1: sorry.
2: Extra beer for you,
0: yeah,
2: Bussy.
0: My ears hurt. I feel like my head's getting stuffed up, and now you're yelling at me.
2: Seahawks wide receiver Jackson Smith and Jigba is the reigning AP Offensive Player of the Year and also the most fun sports name to say, besides Milan Momcilovic. But the NFL sent him a trophy that says Defensive Player of the Year. Is this disrespectful, or is it a mistake?
0: Well, he thinks it's disrespectful. That is a pretty egregious mistake that you can't even send the guy the right trophy.
1: Yeah, I mean, I think it's both. He's had his name like misspelled or mispronounced throughout much of his life. And that's a big reason why I think he goes by the acronym JSN so often. So I think it would be really frustrating if that's something that you care about, to have people constantly mispronounce your name.
0: So yeah, you already have this problem. And then you can't even, hey, so great, you got my name right on the trophy, but you gave me the Defensive Player of the Year trophy. I'm a wide receiver.
2: Why do you think they call him JSN?
0: I know you're answering the phone, but we covered that.
1: He's a really good player, and I really enjoy watching him. He's an awesome wide receiver, so I certainly understand why he would be both disrespected and feel like it's an unfair mistake for the NFL to make.
0: Speaking of answering the phone, we're going to take a quick timeout to take Ryan's call, 515-284-5966. Ryan, what do you got for us?
3: Hey, I know you guys are over the Gronowski talk right now, but hey, Alec, two things. Didn't they end up ranked at the end of the year? And then two, I think he made it to the NFL. Am I right?
1: I think he signed an undrafted free agent deal. He is
0: currently under a contract with a team.
1: Yeah, with the Dolphins. I think it's the Dolphins. He got a mini camp or a rookie camp invite. I just feel like...
3: That's pretty decent.
1: Yeah, but like... All right. It's throwing for 1,700 yards, 10 touchdowns, and 7 interceptions. Decent?
3: You give what the team is giving you back. So again, he made it work.
1: I think multiple things are true. I think he certainly led them to wins last season. I don't think he was a big reason why they won a lot of games.
3: All right, thanks, guys.
1: Have a great day, Ryan.
0: You just contradicted yourself. See, he led them to a lot of wins last year,
1: but he was not
0: the reason why they won a lot of games. But yet, led them to wins.
1: Bigger reason why Iowa football last season went 9-4. Mark Gronowski or strong defense again?
0: Well, obviously the defense.
1: Point made.
0: No, it's not the point made. He's not as bad as you keep saying.
2: I think, Bussy, you're accurate in all of your things because you're using facts. The problem is that I don't think you're really factoring in the hearts and minds of the Iowa Hawkeye fans, which is we don't care about his stats. He won us games.
0: You should.
1: I think multiple things about Mark Gronowski last season can be accurate and fair descriptions of him. Yes. He was a below average quarterback.
2: Fair.
0: With above average results, which is the only thing that matters, my point.
2: Yes, that's where we're at. That's where we're, Anyway, okay, next one. Sorry. Nashville will host the Super Bowl in 2030. Is this a good host city?
0: I had to look to find out when the new stadium was going to be done because my first thought, Alec, was, sure, Nashville's fun the majority of the year, but there's a good 2 to 3 months where it's probably pretty cold. This would be one of them. But I forgot, they're building a new stadium and it's going to have a roof on it.
1: Yeah, I think Nashville's awesome. I think it's a good host city for fans, too. Obviously, getting downtown, going down on Broadway is a ton of fun. I think that the Titans' new stadium looks awesome, too. It's kind of got some character, unlike some of the other new builds in the NFL, not including US Bank Stadium, of course, which has lots of character, in my opinion. Yeah, I think Nashville's a good host city.
0: Outside of the fact that it is going to be a little cold outside the game, and obviously, for the most part, Super Bowls are in warmer cities, although I know sometimes the weather can be dicey in New Orleans that time of year as well. And there apparently, Super Bowl or the Nashville area is going to have maybe an additional 20,000 more hotel rooms by the time Super Bowl comes in 2030.
1: Holy cow.
0: Yeah.
1: How many more?
0: I wanted to say 20,000. They're building a lot more hotels leading up to the Super Bowl. And I think they probably, it's kind of become like we've talked about before, a weird bachelor and bachelorette party destination. It could be year-round need for that, too.
1: I feel like Nashville is the East Coast version of Vegas.
0: That's
2: a good one.
0: Yeah, without the casinos. Replace the casinos with honky-tonks and country music.
1: That's a
0: great comparison.
1: It's a little bit more tame.
2: A little bit. But Nashville looks like Des Moines did when we were trying to get the NCAAs. Also, if it's going to be in Nashville, I want a really drunk bachelorette with an inappropriate inflatable giving out the trophy at the end of that Super Bowl. Caitlin Clark will be the Grand Marshal for this year's Indy 500. Is there a major sports event on your bucket list that you'd want to be a part of like this?
0: I had to think about it. I don't know that I would care so much about being the grand marshal of the Indy 500. But if you're a big star in Indianapolis, like she is, yeah, that's a pretty big deal.
1: Yeah, I have zero interest in going to the Indy 500. There are events I would like to go to that I have not been to. I'd like to go to the Final Four. I would like to go to the college football playoff, particularly the Rose Bowl in the CFP, because that's right around the New Year's. And then something that I would love to do at some point, I don't think I'm going to do it in the 2028 calendar year. I would like to go to the Olympic opening and closing ceremonies.
0: Oh, that's a good call. That's probably the best comparison to like being the Grand Marshal for the Indy 500.
1: Yes.
0: That's a great call. Because I would like to do all of the things that you just mentioned, too. Go to a college football playoff game. I would love to go to a World Series game with the Cubs in it. But, yeah, opening and closing ceremonies is a solid call.
1: Or see, like, actual Olympic competition, I think, would be the other thing that I would like to see done.
0: Okay, summer or winter? What sports,
1: I would prefer summer.
0: What sports in particular would you like to be there to watch?
1: Basketball. I really like how the country's playing basketball. I find watching beach volleyball to be entertaining.
0: I was just thinking of beach volleyball.
1: I think swimming could get kind of repetitive.
0: Very repetitive.
1: I think that's how I would feel about track as well.
0: Is it weird that I would want to watch diving?
1: No, I think that I would... Yeah, I think diving would be fun to watch.
2: That'd be a lot of fun, those really high dives.
0: God, and just being able to be there in person to see exactly how high up they are. I mean, you could obviously have some sort of appreciation for their skill and their, let's be honest, bravery when you're watching on TV. But watching it in person, I think, would be incredible.
2: All right, guys, next up. Pabst is discontinuing Schlitz beer. After 177 years? Did you guys ever drink it, and will it be missed? I think you know my answer here, guys.
0: Wait a minute. Are you crying over Schlitz beer being discontinued?
2: I'm not crying. You're crying.
0: Are you?
2: No, it's fine. Schlitz, no, I don't love Schlitz at all. No. Schlitz beer. We missed you, man. I love Schlitz beer.
0: Did you ever drink it?
1: I've never.

0: It was the only beer they had on tap in the 70s. My info says, I have. It wasn't good in the 70s. Yeah, child snips a sip. It's gross in the 80s. Dad bought it because it was cheap. There were a lot of people that said, I remember my parents or my dad drinking this.
1: Yeah, there's
0: a lot of responses of people saying they remember it from the early 70s. But then you have Hawkeyes, who I know is not in his 70s. He used to be able to get it for a bucket for a bottle of beer at Beer Can Alley.
2: It's a good deal.
0: Beer Can Alley, yeah, that's a very recent thing. So he said that was my go-to when you could get it for a buck a bottle at Beer Can Alley.
1: Yeah, there was a bar in Denver called Rock Bar. It was in the bottom of a hotel, and all they sold was crappy beer. So like Olympia, Schlitz, PBR, oh my God, Old Milwaukee. It was, I loved that place so much, and it was so cheap and so great. Crappy beer is one of life's little pleasures that a lot of people miss out on. They all like, oh, I'm going to have a Fat Tire. I'm going to have a Blue Moon with a big slice. You know what's great is just popping open a crappy beer and slamming it.
0: Could not disagree more.
1: Bold habits.
0: Miller High Life.
1: Bleh. Oh, man. Give me some of those with the little grenade bottles. Oh,
0: PB Army ASCP.
1: Yes,
0: no.
1: Yes.
0: No. Mike says, I've tried Schlitz just last year. Tried it again at the brewery. It's made at the Pabst Brewery. They also have a brand from Schlitz. Remember Schmitz beer? Schmitz beer? And I'm like, no, I don't remember that. Using my username. Yeah, yes to Schlitz. I used to have it. And I'm like, wow. I'm actually shocked.
1: There's nothing better than getting hammered on a 12-pack that you bought for less than $5.
0: Greg says it was nasty. We were just talking about this here at work. Hashtag night shift. Vicky, Schlitz or Pabst were my starter beers in my neck of the woods. Once you got off the training wheels, it was on to Coors and Bud, but Schlitz was really awful, as I recall.
2: I've had a PBR, I think.
0: Which it was pretty bad, wasn't it? Yeah. I mean, cheap beer is cheap beer. Yeah. That's the six-pack.
2: Keystone's really bad.
0: That's another cheap beer, though. That's just... 515-284-5966. Michael and Boone, what do you got for us?
3: Hey, Mark Gnowski was average. The only reason why Iowa did well is because, you know, their offensive line. But Caden Wiegen, with his punt returns and his spectacular play, and their punt team flipping the field. That's the only reason why they do good.
0: But you said he was average. I believe I heard Alex say he was below average.
3: I mean, he was a quarterback that could run, that could pass the ball, you know, like they do with their tight end, short, you know, average.
0: Average, not below average.
2: I think he was an above average and very creative runner. But if you're just looking...
3: Yes, he was.
2: Yeah, like the way that they were able to use him as a running quarterback was very unique between the tackles, delayed type, draw type things was creative. But like, and I think, Michael, you would agree with this. As a thrower of the football in comparison to the rest of the Big Ten's passers, he was below average, which is the point that I was making.
0: It wasn't just the point you were making. You said overall he was
3: a
0: below average quarterback.
3: And all the hype that he had coming in from, you know, the FCS and coming in to being always so good.
4: Yeah.
3: He was great in FCS, but when it translates to big boy football, he was just below average.
2: Michael and I are on the same page. I agree with you, Michael. I hope you have a great day. The sun's shining. It's nice for it to be out for the first time.
0: I did not wake up thinking I was going to have to defend Mark Gronowski. And again, he's below average. The Dolphins must think otherwise.
2: Oh, because the Dolphins have an elite quarterback situation right now in Miami. Come on.
0: He's still in the NFL. 515-284-5966. You can tweet at us at KXNO First Quarter. Up next, gosh, we were just talking about Schlitz beer being discontinued. What is Joey Chestnut going to do?
2: This is brutal news.
0: Will he be able to defend his hot dog eating championship? That's next on the Iowa Sports Radio Network.
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24: So, Joey Chestnut is apparently going to be on probation on the 4th of July after he got arrested for hitting a man during a bar fight in Indiana in March, according to an affidavit Joey Chestnut told law enforcement the following day during questioning that he was, quote, pretty drunk and didn't remember what happened. Then he watched the incident on video, said he didn't realize that what he did was going to be reported because he said it just kind of looked like he slapped at the guy and it was all a joke. Anyway, he ended up getting arrested. He's going to be on probation. I asked 5-0 this last night. I'm like, does being on probation mean that they could stop him from going to defend his title in the Nathan's hot dog eating contest? And he said, that's more if you're on probation. Is it? Or parole. That's more. He'll be on probation over the 4th of July. It would be more likely that if he's going to be out on parole for something that he would be stopped. Also, they don't like to stop people from earning money. And since he's clearly won almost every hot dog eating contest he's been in, that would be stopping him from earning a living.
0: So we think he'll be on Coney Island?
24: He'll be able to go. Is good. What 5-0 thinks.
0: Okay.
1: When I was on probation, when I first got sober, my family wanted to take me to a Vikings game, and I had to ask my probation officer if I could go. And she was like, well, you have a good enough support system around you. I think we can do it. But I had to ask.
24: He might have to ask, but they're more than likely going to let him go.
0: It'd be un-American of this parole officer, probation officer, be like, no, you cannot go.
24: Plus, again, I'd have to look. How much do you win,
0: Robbie,
24: for winning the Nathan's hot dog eating contest?
0: A lot, probably.
24: Yeah, $10,000.
0: Okay, that's not as much as I thought, to be honest with you.
24: Hour two headlines on the way next.
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24: 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Again, this is all going on August 9th through the 11th. Five winners are going to win a three-night, same-days trip with a stay at the D in Las Vegas, minus the airfare and the day bed at Stadium Swim. Everything else is included. So go to KXNO.com, vote early, vote often. 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Incoming freshman Jackson Kiss decommitted from Iowa State yesterday, Alec, and is flipping to UNLV.
0: He is, yeah. Kiss, this was announced last night by Kiss. Did some reporting on this at Cyclone Alert. But he was on track to redshirt his freshman season at Iowa State this coming winter in 2026-2027. That kind of led to his camp feeling like another direction could be the right way to go, and feeling like spending a year on the bench not playing, that isn't something that they really wanted to do. Iowa State certainly understood that. They roster built, adding Trey Singleton and Taj Manning with the anticipation that Jackson Kiss was not going to play for them this upcoming season in terms of like actually play on the court minutes for the Cyclones. Not a major loss for Iowa State for this upcoming winter, I don't think, but maybe a bigger loss long term. But if Kiss goes and kills it at UNLV, it's possible that he's someone who's in the transfer portal. And Iowa State still has good relationships with him. Kiss still has a lot of respect for what Iowa State is trying to do from everything that I understand. So maybe a rekindling is possible in the future if that's something that materializes for each program.
24: Why UNLV?
0: Yeah, I think it's a program where he feels like he can go and play. It's a program that has started to have a little bit more success here of late. They're under the direction of Josh Pastner, who used to coach at Georgia Tech. And he is, Kiss is originally from Australia, but he had been playing his high school basketball at Utah Prep, which is also where AJ DeBanza went to school. So a little bit closer to perhaps some of the things that he's familiar with.
24: And for all you Iowa State fans out there, that you're one of your first thoughts after you're like, oh, Kiss is leaving to UNLV. I wonder what UNLV Rebel Girl thinks. I resisted looking up what she was saying about this, but it looks like one of her responses, ISU fans are blaming this on playing time. I think maybe UNLV was late getting him in on the kid. Somebody else pointed him back in our direction. In other words, Iowa State fans continue to try to make excuses for TJ Otzelberger. Are you aware of this girl? She's like a...
0: Yeah, a little bit. I saw UNLV some of her burner. Yeah, I saw some of her commentary throughout the Keyshawn Gilbert discourse.
24: Oh, God, that was the worst.
0: Yeah, throughout his career at Iowa State, but more specifically at the end of his senior season at Iowa State, where he was dealing with a groin injury, and then he did not travel with the team for the NCAA tournament, so I saw some commentary there. There was someone who was kind of in my Twitter replies or mentions or whatever last night in regards to the Kiss thing that was a UNLV fan. I think the person said something along the lines of big get for the Rebels, or something along the lines of good move, screw TJ Otzelberger, or something like that. I don't know.
24: Yeah, she had a real axe to grind there for a long time.
0: Yeah, it's hurt feelings.
24: Iowa State has also landed Tulane running back Arnold Barnes.
0: Yeah, I feel like we've talked about this a lot here the last couple of
24: Well, now
0: days.
24: It's official.
0: Yeah, now it's official. He has signed with the Cyclones. But I do feel like this is something we've kind of talked about. I expected it to happen. Mentioned yesterday how I felt like Iowa State should have lots of confidence in landing Barnes. He's someone who hasn't been ultra productive throughout his career. Rushed for just about 215 yards last season on 51 carries. His best season was back in 2024 when he had all six of his career rushing touchdowns. He'll replace Salahuddin Allah, who tore his right Achilles tendon in the spring. I would expect Barnes to be among Iowa State's top three running backs. That would also include Bowling Green transfer Cam Pettaway and retained and former walk-on Aiden Flora.
24: And I'm assuming they're not done trying to get maybe another running back because that room is still kind of thin.
0: I don't think that they're actively looking for more help at this point, at least not in my circles of communications. But I think if the right type of talent or piece came along, I could potentially see them looking to make another ad.
24: Before we move on from college football, Kirk Ferentz talked to Chicago anchor and friend of the show, Cassie Carlson, about the comparisons between Tyler Linderbaum and Logan Jones.
1: I'm sure you hate to get the comparison questions, but it's hard not to ask. Tyler Linderbaum, who just resets the market at center, Logan Jones, they come through the same program, they play the same position. Like, do you see Logan Jones, the ability for him to have that same career trajectory that Linderbaum has had?
2: Yeah, I hate that game too, but I will say this. I
1: think sorry.
2: No, it's fair, though. It's really fair. And I've told all the NFL people as they came through, they're not exactly the same, but they're fairly similar body types, fairly similar attributes, and similar in the fact that both of them played at a really high level for us. And the other part that I think is extremely similar is just the way they're wired, the way they are mentally. And some guys are just a little bit more focused, a little more serious than others, and have the ability to really have a discipline to stay state of their plans. Hate to predict or look into the future, but Tyler's handled being a pro extremely well. He's 4 years in the league, played at a very high level, and coincidentally just signed a big contract. The day he actually signed it, he was here working out with our guy.
1: Oh, really?
2: So he hasn't gotten too big for, where he came from, that type of thing. And I've told the NFL folks that came through, I said, I would bet the house it's going to be the same with Logan. Like, no matter what happens, he'll be the same guy 5 years from now, 8 years from now. And to me, when you're trying to put a roster together, especially in today's world in pro athletics, it's really nice to know what you can count on. And I think with Logan, you can certainly count on a guy that's going to be a hard worker and a great team player.
24: I feel like Kirk Ferentz just set up Logan Jones for a lot of success.
0: I really hope Logan Jones is as good as Tyler Linderbaum, signed Chicago Bears fan.
3: I'm so upset that the Vikings could have drafted him and did not. Still so upset.
0: I'm really happy you guys drafted Caleb Banks and let a certain safety fall. Shout out Dylan Thieneman.
3: Sure. I mean, we haven't had the best luck with safeties in the first round.
0: Yeah, the Vikings had to replace Harrison Smith. Thieneman would have been a lot.
3: We don't know that yet. We don't know that yet.
0: Seems likely. Seems highly likely.
3: You shut your mouth, Bussy.
0: Sorry. No, I mean, I'm thrilled. If Logan Jones ends up being Tyler Linderbaum for the Chicago Bears, I'm going to be over the moon because I think that means the Bears have a long-term answer at both center and quarterback. And I think it's really important to be strong at those two positions in the NFL. And I think Logan Bears Jones has a cool story. Obviously starting his career at defensive line and then moving to offensive line and getting drafted as a center early.
24: I also love that the Bears are finally in a position where they will pay people too. Because in the past you might even get a gem and then let them go in free agency because you don't want to spend the money.
0: Yeah, I don't know how much I want the Bears to... If Jones turns into Ty Linderbaum, I don't know if I want the Bears to pay him like he's a left tackle, which is what the Raiders did for Ty Linderbaum, but...
24: The Raiders
0: we'll cross that
24: desperate.
0: Bridge when we get there. If we get there.
24: Iowa State Athletics Director Jamie Pollard started the Cyclone tailgate tour on fire with some comments about, hey, maybe the SEC and the Big Ten should just break away from the rest of us. Stop threatening to do it and just do it. Well, he has since clarified those comments with KCRG-TV in Cedar Rapids with Jack Leto, and Jack Leto caught up with Pollard yesterday as the tailgate tour stopped in Cedar Rapids, and here's Jamie Pollard now.
6: Well, what I was referencing is just frustration with we all agreed to spend a whole bunch of money to create a system with the CSC to move forward in this new era, and two of the conferences just clearly don't want to follow what they created, which is just perplexing to me. Because it just makes a waste of money and a waste of everybody's time. So that mine was said more out of frustration. I said it was kind of draconian, but just leave then. Quit talking about it.
7: Okay, so you're not asking the Big Ten and SEC commissioners to leave?
6: No, I'm asking them to follow the rules that they agreed to participate with.
7: Can you give us some examples of things you've seen that just that's not above board?
6: Well, we entered into a settlement, a $1 billion settlement for college athletics that said there was going to be, you know, a cap and revenue share, and the cap became the floor.
24: He's not wrong, obviously.
0: So I said this yesterday. I'm going to continue to reiterate this. I respect Jamie Pollard for speaking out. I think he's more than earned the right to do that after more than two decades as Iowa State's athletic director. However, I do think it's fair to be critical of a couple of things here. It bothers me that he won't just say the Big Ten and the SEC. Like, it's clear that you're wink, wink, nod, nodding at it. So just say their names. I think that's a fair criticism. I would also say that he is blatantly ignoring the fact that back in November, Texas Tech, a conference mate, would not sign the House Enforcement Agreement. So you can blame the Big Ten and the SEC for a lot of things. And I think the Big Ten's operating in their business structure and motivations is horrible for college sports. But I would also ask that you, like, implicate and include your direct peers, in this case Texas Tech, if you're going to do this. Because Texas Tech is just as guilty of not following, if not more, than anyone else in the country right now. So that's how I feel. The other thing I would just say is...
24: But it's also, like, I feel like they're with the Big Ten and the SEC, it's numbers. Like, you can point at a single school in the Big 12 that is kind of the outlier and not wanting to follow the rules because they have the resources to not follow the rules.
0: Why is that any different than Texas Tech?
24: I'm saying there's one school in the Big 12. There's multiple schools in the Big 10 and the SEC.
0: Sure, but Texas Tech should be included within those frustrations that you're having. If they're doing it just as much as anyone else, if not more than anyone else, that you should have the same frustrations with Texas Tech's behaviors as it relates to circumventing a cap and what the House settlement was supposed to do. Like, yeah. They're just as guilty of it.
24: But I also don't think that Jamie Pollard, first of all, he's refusing to name the two conferences that have more schools that are doing
0: which,
24: exactly
0: again, like,
24: what
0: I
24: he's
0: think
24: talking
0: you should
24: about.
0: Just name but the two leagues.
24: But I don't think that he's going to get anywhere by calling out his own Big 12 opponent.
0: What does he do by calling out where does he get by calling out the Big Ten and the SEC?
24: He's making a point without throwing a fellow conference member under the bus. Do I think it's right? No, but I understand why he's doing
0: it. Yeah, I understand why he's not saying Texas Tech. I just think that if you're going to wink, wink, nod, nod at the Big Ten and the SEC, I think it's fair, at least in our seat, to be like, okay, Texas Tech is doing the same thing to an equal or greater degree of a lot of those programs in the Big Ten and the SEC, that I think it's fair to implicate them in the same conversation. I would also just ask, and this is not a criticism of Pollard and what he has said here over the last couple of days as it relates to his frustrations with schools and members of conferences not following the House settlement. Why did you think that this was going to have, and Pollard's not the only person, like, why did you think that this was going to have any major sweeping impacts on college athletics? Like, any person who wrote about, reported on, discussed this was like, I don't expect this to drastically change the way that this stuff operates. Like, welcome to America. You can't unilaterally impose a earning limit on a group of workers without collectively bargaining. Like, you can't do that in this country, and that's what the House settlement is trying to do.
24: Meanwhile, you want to talk about pushing boundaries. Jeff Goodman from the Field of 68 has thoughts on LSU coach Will Wade and his obvious attempts to basically circumvent any and all rules about eligibility, age, otherwise, and basically sign a pro roster at LSU. And this is not long after his return to Power Conference basketball, where he, you know, went to NC State and then gave them the finger after a year. So he's trying to bend the rules and bending them so crazily that, Jeff Goodman went off. I mean, this is worth every listen.
4: Will Wade, I wish you didn't come back to college basketball. I mean that. I like Will. I've known Will since he was an assistant at Harvard back in 2007, 2008. But man, you suck for college basketball right now. Like, you're making it into a mockery, and look in the mirror and understand it's not just about you. This is about more than just you. This is about the sport of college basketball. Obviously, the rules have changed. We know that. But come on, man. Again, have some pride. Like, have some dignity in your profession. Rob, I've talked to multiple coaches this morning, high major coaches. I'm just going to rattle off some of them, like all top 20 guys. I'm not going to say who they are, but the first one was, I tweeted earlier, you're being an idiot ass just for the sake of being an idiot ass. What you're doing is it up for everyone else. It's a blatant fuck you, and some really good coaches are going to leave the game because of you. This is stupid. It's not fun. It's a blatant fuck you. It's really disheartening. That's one of them. Another one just said, this is so fucked up. Who would do that? He said, who else would have done that? This. You don't have to do this. And he said, nobody else. Will Wade's the only coach in America who's going to do this and go all in like this. Another one, he just continues to push the envelope. He doesn't care about anything. I don't know anyone who speaks to him or even says hello to him. Imagine being the AD who has to deal with Will Wade, Lane Kiffin, and Kim Mulkey. Imagine that.
24: That's a good point. Wow.
0: Yeah, I mean, he got hot.
3: Great point, though. I mean, with the three coaches, that's a great point.
24: And it's not like, and you brought in, everybody's brought up Scott Drew and Nate Oates. They were
0: Pat
24: tempting.
0: Kelsey.
24: They were doing it, though, with one player. They were trying to bring in one player. Will Wade is basically trying to bring in multiple players that basically fit the same profile as what Scott Drew was trying to do last year. And that, who was it for Alabama? He only ended up playing like five games.
0: Charles Bediako.
24: Yeah, he played five games before they shut him down. This guy is basically trying to build a pro roster in college basketball. In a world where everybody is trying to bend the rules, he seems to be bending them the most. Or basically not acknowledging that there's rules at all.
0: So I respect and have a relationship with Goodman. But I do think that this tirade is a little bit strong. And I would also just point to, like, he did not have this type of commentary when Scott Drew added James Naji, excuse me. Or when Nate Oates added Charles Bediako, or when Louisville added their former G League player. I believe Santa Clara did the same thing. Now, I do think that part of the reason it was this strong is because LSU has gone to the degree in which they have. But I do think that Will Wade is kind of just like following in the footsteps of what a lot of these other programs have done. When you think about Marcio Santos, Jan Mader, who we talked about yesterday, Salui Niang, and Bryce Desert. The one that I think is really frustrating is the Lewis addition, RJ Lewis. And he's like probably not even going to get eligible based off of several reports. Like, he's going to need legal help to find eligibility. Mader, we talked about yesterday, like, he's got the unique situation with the military service. And I don't know, like, Desert was being recruited by a lot of other schools, including Texas Tech this offseason, according to some reports. So I think Goodman's frustration is rightfully rooted in the fact that, like, Wade is just like a very blatant and obvious repeat offender of these rules. And it doesn't even seem like he cares. But I also don't think it's Will Wade's job to care about the greater good of college basketball. And I don't think this played in the audio, but Goodman was like, have some dignity, have some pride in your profession.
24: Okay. He said that.
0: It's not really Will Wade's job to care about the greater good of college basketball.
24: Whose job is it then?
0: No one's. That's the problem. Is that there's no one leading these things. So there's no one who's like, it's not that, it's no one's individual job to like look out for the greater good of college athletics, college football, and college basketball, most notably. It's Will Wade's job to win games at LSU. How he wins games at LSU, the people paying his salary and giving him his paychecks twice every month, they don't care.
24: I also don't think that two wrongs make a right, or that you're upset that Goodman wasn't more upset with other coaches that have attempted to do this with one player. Just because they walk so Will Wade could run doesn't mean Will Wade had to run a marathon.
0: Right, but I still think he should hold the same energy and the same anger to those decisions. Like, yes, Wade has taken it to the nth degree, but it was still the same behavior by Drew, Kelsey, Oates, and like I said, I believe...
24: Also,
0: it happened at Santa Clara this past year, and the player ended up not playing or contributing to any degree.
24: The fieriest part of Jeff Goodman's entire tirade there wasn't him. That was him reading three different quotes from, as he described, power coaches, all top 20 guys. And you know, I don't blame him for not identifying them, but that was the fieriest part. And I kind of disagree that it's not his job to be a steward of college basketball. If you want to be a pro coach, then go be a pro coach. Where literally your only job is to win games. You're also supposed to be some sort of a semblance of, and it sounds really corny now in this day and age of NIL, but you're supposed to be like a steward and a turning men or boys into men.
3: Also, I reject the idea that it's not my job. In this world today, I think we all need to stop going, is it my job? And start realizing, does it need to be done? And nobody else is doing it. Just go and do it because it's the right thing to do.
0: So
3: it's, enough of this, it's not my job type of stuff. That's why we're at where we're at right now, is because, oh, it's not my job, and look where we're at.
0: So Goodman tweeted one of these quotes yesterday from one of these coaches in college basketball. Again, a top 20 head coach. I quote tweeted Goodman and was like, the problem with where we're at in college basketball is that there's always going to be a, quote, idiot, the word that Heather bleeped out, that does whatever it takes to win. In this case, it's Will Wade with how he's choosing to build his roster. But when one person doesn't, many feel the need to follow. That's where we're at. Because if you're not choosing to, like, go this route to get really good, talented players, you're probably limiting the output that your roster can have.
24: At 26 years old, that's not describing R.J. Lewis, is it?
0: R.J. Lewis was a former Big East Player of the Year. Like, he won Big East Player of the Year in 2025,
24: but his
0: made the
24: egregious
0: decision to go to the NBA draft. No, the Lewis one, to me, is the most egregious. Because Lewis was the 2025 Big East Player of the Year. He chose to stay in the 2025 NBA draft when it was very clear that he was going to be a late second-round pick or an undrafted player in all likelihood. That's what happened. He passed on a $3 million NIL opportunity in all likelihood in college basketball last year at St. John's or any other school. And because he had G League flameouts on two-way deals with the Jazz and the Celtics, he now wants back because he realized he screwed up. When people around him we're like, you're making an idiotic decision to try and begin your college basketball career a year ago, and now he wants back because it's the smartest financial pathway for him. The Lewis one is the most egregious. Like,
24: not the 26-year-old that's
0: no,
24: played pro ball
0: like
24: overseas.
0: That one's dumb, it's too. And we talked about it yesterday. Like, there's complications to it there with the military service in Israel. The Santos one, he's also ineligible. He has 4 years of pro experience. The Niang one, he's a 2025 draft pick by the Cleveland Cavaliers, but has never actually come to America as far as I'm understanding things. He's definitely taken it to the nth degree, and it's really frustrating. But this is where we're at because these players find ways to become eligible. So there's ways for LSU to be held accountable if the NCAA is not going to do it. And one of the ways I think the NCAA can do it, and Goodman and Doster said this on their podcast, was any games that these guys that we rule ineligible play in, the NCAA tournament committee has the right to say, we're going to view those as losses. Other high major coaches, this is another one that they said on their show, could all just band together and say, we're not scheduling LSU in the non-conference. If they're going to do this and they're going to behave this way, then we're not going to play games with them. That would seriously inhibit their ability to go get in the NCAA tournament because you need to have a strong strength of schedule in the non-con to boost your resume. The problem is it's now a 76-team field and everyone's going to get in. Everyone that's worth half a grain of sand is going to get into the NCAA tournament now.
24: 515-284-5966. You can tweet at us at KXNO First Quarter. Up next, the NBA playoffs are off to a great start. That and Wedding Wednesday next on the Iowa Sports Radio Network.
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35: Increasing clouds today. The high, a cool 63. Low tonight, 47. A chance of showers Thursday and Friday. Highs in the low 60s. A warm-up for Memorial Day weekend. Saturday, clouds, high 72. Sunday, sunny, high 79. Memorial Day Monday, sunny, high 83. That's WHO weather. I'm Jamie Grout.
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38: Oh, yeah, baby.
0: So before we get to Wedding Wednesday, Mexican Mamba says, I strongly disagree. When you sign up to coach, you're signing up for more than just winning games, and that's part of the problem now. And here's the end result that's starting to matter more than the process itself. Mark says, once again, Pollard comes off as a whiny bitch. Quit crying because your school is poor and you've hit the ceiling when it comes to raising revenue. Jamie, his time is up and it's just embarrassing.
1: That seemed very personal. I think a lot of that is unfair.
0: It's totally unfair. But again, this is where we air our grievances, I guess. But it's quit crying because your school is poor and you've hit the ceiling. First of all, who says they've hit the ceiling? I think it's more about he is, again, calling out people that we spent all this money and time trying to come up with a settlement and no one wants to follow it. Now, was that predictable? Absolutely. But I don't think it hurts that he's speaking out about it.
2: You could argue that the reason why Iowa State had any money at all is because of Jamie Pollard, honestly, like how much he went and raised and things like that. So I don't know if Jamie Pollard's the guy you want to attack.
1: His frustrations about the settlement not going through. I think there's a lot of people who thought that the settlement was going to have some sort of major impact. But you were like, you were essentially trying to like pseudo make a CBA, like a soft CBA with the house settlement without direct negotiations with the athletes. And you felt, I think people internally, and I'm not saying this is Pollard directly, I think there was people in college athletics that felt that because the settlement was going through and because it was negotiated with representation of athletes and former athletes, that it was like a soft pseudo CBA. And that's just not what it is at all.
0: This would come as no shock that Mark, who just tweeted that, is a Ohio State fan. So it's really easy, too, to sit there from your perch atop one of the richest programs in the country to call other programs poverty.
1: I would. Another opinion that I have about a lot of this stuff is, to me, the irony in all of it is that Iowa State athletics has never been more competitive than they are right now.
0: Yeah.
1: So when Cyclone fans or fans of other similarly situated athletic departments who are having success, well, not in one of the two richest conferences, the Big Ten or the SEC, speaking specifically to Iowa State, I just find it ironic because in 2006, the athletic department's biggest sports, football and men's basketball, were both horrible from a wins-loss perspective, right? Like, they just weren't very good. And now, in the 2020s, in the NIL, in the transfer portal era, the football program has experienced, over the last 10 years, more success than it ever has. Now, a lot of that could be due to the fact that you had the best coach in school history, and we'll see if Jimmy Rogers can continue that success throughout his tenure. And I think TJ Osberger is the best men's basketball coach in program history. But the point still stands that Iowa State has found a way in the current landscape of college athletics to be more successful than they really have ever been, which I kind of find ironic.
0: Ever? I mean, they were really good under Fred Hoiberg before NIL.
1: When have their football and men's basketball programs operated at the level in which they're operating right now at the same time in the athletic department's history?
0: That's never happened. But
1: And if you want to say that's all due to the coaching,
0: it's
1: a lot of it is due to the coaching. But I also think there's a market now for athletic departments like Iowa State to invest and reap rewards from their investment that they would not have been able to receive 20 years ago, 25 years ago, because your success was just more capped when you were a program like Iowa State. Now, I understand that Iowa State does not have the donor base in their immediate Rolodex that Indiana does to go invest at the highest of levels in football and then go win a national championship. And again, I think coaching has a lot to do with Indiana's success. And they're really fortunate that they have really wealthy, powerful boosters that are supporting and care a lot about Indiana football becoming a successful program, and they just won the national championship. Texas Tech is the same way, right? Like, they've got these oil tycoons that are like, we're going to be awesome at football. And it's, does Iowa State have wealthy, loyal, passionate boosters? Does Iowa have those people? Absolutely. They do. But getting those
0: people... Not in big of numbers.
1: Not nearly as big of numbers, one.
0: And not as wealthy.
1: Maybe not nearly as wealthy, two. And three, you don't control if those people give you their money in the level in which individuals at Indiana and Texas Tech have to continue using the same example. It's those individuals' decisions to give money to the level in which they choose to give the money. Like those schools just kind of got lucky. Like, they just kind of won the birth lottery.
0: But, I again, getting back to the original point, and then we can move on, none of that was supposed to matter if you actually had a ceiling. And I got your point a long time ago where you said everybody thought this house settlement was going to somehow be some sort of soft collective bargaining agreement, but it absolutely isn't. It's not going to hold up in court. It's already been challenged and failed. There was supposed to be a clearinghouse, though, to help clear some of these deals, and that's seemingly not doing its job. I can understand the frustration.
1: Oh, and again, I absolutely understand the frustration.
0: We are kind of going down a rabbit hole that we don't really need to today, because none of this was supposed to matter. It wasn't supposed to matter if you had Mark Cuban on the sidelines ready to pay whatever it took to get Fernando Mendoza to come to your school. It was not supposed to happen because it was supposed to be a hard cap. Instead, as everyone's pointed out, the ceiling is the floor, and here we are just blatantly running college sports like it's a pro organization. And I think it's going to play out that more and more teams that run their football teams, their basketball teams, like a pro club, complete with GMs and, you know, all the structure that a pro team would have, they're the ones that are going to end up ultimately being the most successful.
1: I would agree with that.
0: So,
1: but I think that's what... I think the sport has always benefited those who care the most and those who invest the most. Would you disagree with that?
0: No, but again, everybody was supposed to be investing the same, and that's just not going to happen.
1: Yeah, but when were they ever investing the same?
0: Or it was just going to force the extra investment over what was supposed to be the ceiling back under the table.
1: Yeah.
0: All right, so the Knicks had a comeback win last night. This is just a continuation of what has been really some really good Eastern and Western Conference finals.
1: Yeah, one game in, Knicks were down, I think, by 22 points at one point in the second half last night.
0: So if you are just joining us and turned the game off thinking that the Cavs were going to win, surprise!
1: Their ESPN win probability graph, the line graph, I think New York's win probability at one point was 0.1%. Yet they managed to come back. Jalen Brunson had an awesome game, a really good second half. Cleveland sports. Cursed without LeBron James.
0: That's your takeaway from all that?
1: Well, I mean, they were kind of cursed with LeBron James, but at least they kind of broke through in 2016 in a miraculous way. You know what I mean?
0: Yeah.
1: I mean, bad things just happened to Cleveland over and over and over again. Poor Cleveland. And this is for you!
0: Did you see this news? The NFL has approved the ability to play as many as 10 international games starting next season, and this is up from 8. Also, the league has said that teams can't protect any home games from international play. And previously, any NFL team could protect 2 games.
1: If you start sending, like,
0: big rivalries,
1: premier, like,
0: hey,
1: games that people buy season ticket packages for.
0: We're
1: going to
0: have Chiefs-Broncos in, you know,
1: I mean, Packers-Bears is on Christmas this year. Rams-Seahawks is also on Christmas. Those are, like, games that season ticket holders buy the package for. I'd be so angry if I was a Chicago Bears season ticket holder and Bears-Packers in Chicago is on Christmas Day. That sucks.
0: On the other hand, if you're a Bears fan, it's Christmas. Where else would you rather be?
1: Talk to me at the end of the fourth quarter on how my Christmas is going. I'll make sure to send you a similar text message. I also, this is a this is a general complaint about where we're at in sports. So many of the decisions that come off that are being made, I feel like are not being made in the interest of the fan who goes to the game. They're being made in the interest of the broadcaster who is packaging the game to the fan who is at home. So having NFL games on Christmas, that's a lot of fun for the average football fan, right? Like, we love watching football on Thanksgiving. I think it's become the same thing with Christmas. But for the fans that are going to the games, no one wants to spend their Christmas in Soldier Field.
0: Tyler.
2: It's that kind of symptom of, I worked in retail and food service a lot, and somebody in an office somewhere who has never done my job makes decisions willy-nilly about policies and things about my job, and they make my job harder. And it's like, why are we asking those people who have never done my job to make decisions based on my job when I should be the one making decisions on whether things should change or not? I think that's a symptom where the NFL thinks people are going to pay us money whether they like it or not.
1: Well, they're so right. We can do whatever.
2: They are. They are right.

0: It's like you get right of first refusal, I guess. And then if you choose to buy in and then the team doesn't make the postseason, then there's ways to like carry over that investment to the next season or get your money back if you decide that you don't want your season tickets in the future. So if you are an NFL fan and you have season tickets to any team, please let me know how that works because I'm legitimately very curious.
1: And finally, Wedding Wednesday. This has not turned out to be as fun as I thought it would be, only because you and Lily appear to be the most organized people on the planet. No last second panicking, no last second problems to be solved. Did you find a ride? Have you figured out how you're getting from the reception to your hotel? Did you make a decision on that yet?
0: So
1: that was last week's issue.
0: Yeah, so Monday, Lucas texted me in the middle of off the bench and said that a caller chimed in on their show and offered his ride service to him for the wedding. I think Lucas said that this caller made a mistake and thought that he was the one getting married when in fact it's, you know, obviously me and Lily. So I texted him last night, this caller, Lucas saved his number, gave it to me. I texted him last night trying to get some information there. If this person does not have a ride service that works for us, we're going to order an Uber. But if this listener is still listening, feel free to text me back or call in now and let me know because I would love to talk to you.
1: See, this is how you crowdsource. This is, you're learning how you use the radio.
0: Yeah.
1: You put out problems and the universe and our listeners want to help you solve them. So glad that we were able to touch on that.
0: So I'm intrigued to see where that goes.
1: What time did you text him? I think it's a little weird he didn't get back to you. Did you say, this is Alec? I'm getting married.
0: I did do that.
1: Otherwise, this guy's like, who is this?
0: It was 8:12. Is that too late?
1: Some nights it is for me. Most of the nights, no. That doesn't seem incredibly late. I generally try to not text people after 9.
0: That's good for you. I text people a lot of... I figure if it's a little vibration that goes off or a little ding and it wakes you up, put your phone on do not disturb if you don't want to be woken up. Is that a bad thing to do? Is that a bad thing to say?
1: Because some people can't turn it off. Like, I would love to have 5-0 turn off his phone and get a good night's sleep. He can't. He literally can't because he's on call. And he could turn off his phone for telemarketers and people he doesn't want to talk to right now, but he can't because it might be dispatch calling him.
0: I have to put my phone on do not disturb at night because Lily's the world's lightest sleeper and I get notifications throughout the night and my phone will vibrate or light up and it'll wake her up.
1: Yeah, see?
0: But I also wouldn't like to sleep with my phone on the nightstand. I would like it to be on our dresser, which is at the other end of our room.
1: That too.
0: So when the alarm would go off, I could turn it off. I would have to get up and turn it off and then walk to the bathroom and start my morning routine. But that would then have it go on too long and then she would get upset, so...
1: 515-284-5966. You can tweet at us at KXNO First Quarter. Up next, a crazy baseball stat to talk about. That's next on the Iowa Sports Radio Network.
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19: So this takes some talent.
20: This is awesome.
19: I don't even know how you do this. And who is the starting pitcher?
20: Robbie Ray.
19: Robbie Ray on the bump for the Giants. And he gives up a grand slam home run six pitches into the game.
21: Arenado with a fly ball. It's headed for the bullpen. And it's gone. Four batters 1-0 against an Arenado grand slam.
19: I feel like the that's a terrible call because you left out a lot of context.
16: Oh, man. I don't think the guy understood or realized what had happened.
19: So, apparently, on one pitch, there was a ground out to first. The next pitch, Carroll triples to center. Scored on a throwing error by Arias. I don't understand how this happened.
16: And they pull up the game cast, the play-by-play. All right.
19: Oh, no, I was looking at the wrong inning. There we go. Homer to center, homer to left. There's two pitches. A single, there's three. A pop-out to the shortstop, four. A double, there's five pitches. I don't understand how this worked.
16: I think it's so funny. You gave up a grand slam six pitches into the game. What a hot start. Kind of on par for the Giants season.
17: Did you see his face?
16: Yeah, he was like, he's just like, how is
17: this
16: possible?
17: You gotta be kidding me. How is this happening to me?
16: Kind of on par for the Giants season. They're 20-29 on the year right now. They are in second to last place in the NL West behind, take a guess,
17: Colorado.
16: You are right.
19: Ask 5-0 is coming up at the top of the hour next on the Iowa Sports Radio Network.
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27: Day one, literally 8 a.m., I have an email that says, "Good morning, let's create the largest networking community on the planet."
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19: TNT Landscaping and Nursery Studios. So also happy to have them on board as well. In the meantime, it is Wednesday. It is that time. It is time for Ask 5-0 Anything, brought to you by our great friends here at AE Dairy. Here on behalf of the more than 600 active and retired members of the Des Moines Police Burial Association, it's Sergeant Paul Parizic. How are you guys doing? Oh, we're great. How are you doing? Oh, I'm sorry. Are we doing this all without you?
16: You guys.
37: We learned some stuff last night.
16: What does that mean?
19: Trivia night last night.
37: Somebody said anchor in the bar.
19: Yeah. That was Chris, the guy that owns the place. Grand Junction Bar and Grill. He called you an anchor because we happened to go perfect in a trivia round while you were sitting at the bar working.
16: I don't know what to say about that. I mean,
19: he came over and said, "Guys, I knew some of the answers."
16: I did know some of the answers, but I had...
20: It's easy to say after the fact.
16: Duty called. Duty called.
19: And it's always calling.
16: Yeah.
19: You have had another really busy week.
16: It has been. It's we're off to a... I don't know. We've been talking about this, that we're going to have an uncomfortable summer if things continue at the pace that they're going.
20: Crime rate's higher or lower in the summer, typically?
16: Higher, typically. You know, it's kind of a seasonal thing here in Iowa.
20: Because people are out.
16: Yeah, you know, you're going to get more people out moving around, so there's more opportunities, particularly with just some of the festivities that people engage in for short tempers. You know, the weather's warmer. People are out, hanging out, having cocktails, doing whatever. And
20: yeah,
16: it's just part of summer. But some of the activity that we've been seeing lately is pretty concerning to us. We went out with our detectives a couple days ago, try and run a little operation, rounding up some people that are known gang members, problematic in the community. We've got them associated with and charged in the past with several different shootings and gun possessions and those things, but trying to get ahead of that this summer. We had a April 23rd. We had a shooting incident up at 23rd University, actually right during some of the Drake Relays celebrations, where looks like there were probably more than five guns fired, almost 70 rounds.
0: Holy cow.
16: Two people hit. So,
19: two. That seems almost miraculous.
16: So, you know, our detectives are really good. You know, one of the things that we say a lot on the floor, particularly when you start looking at high-profile incidents like that, and the community has some bona fide questions, you know, and they've got legit expectations. Like, why aren't you guys arresting anybody? Well, sometimes it's often not what we know. It's what we can prove. And that can be a challenge. And there's a lot of things that we know, and we know we need to get some people off the street before things really amp up. So that's kind of where we're at right now, is trying to figure out where to go and how to get this done before we get deep into the summer and the hot months.
0: So can I ask you some questions about court filings?
16: Yeah.
0: I don't know if you'll be able to answer these because you're not a lawyer. So this Brendan Sorsby stuff, I don't know how much you've paid attention to it this week. His legal team filing for an injunction, in Lubbock, Texas. They have basically admitted to all of these things of what he gambled on, including, you know, the Indiana team he played on, or was a reserve for, bet on basketball games while he was at Indiana and Cincinnati, international sports, whatever else. Like, they have just, you know, emptied the book. This is what we've got. This is, they're trying to get an injunction so he can play this upcoming season at Indiana, or excuse me, at Texas Tech. Can you explain to me the process that the judge would have to go through when deciding to grant the injunction? Because, right, like, there has to be, because he is obviously claiming that the NCAA is not looking out for the overall well-being of the athlete.
19: Can I point out something?
0: Which you can make an argument for. Yeah, just
19: say he hasn't committed a crime, though.
0: Right, it's a civil suit. So the other thing, but so he's claiming that the NCAA is doing things by, if they decide to ban him, that impact his overall well-being. But the NCAA also, but then doesn't the judge have to consider, like, future implications of if this went to trial, who would win, whatever else? So can you just, and if you don't know, it's fine. I know this isn't necessarily your area of expertise.
16: Yeah, you know, like you said, it's a civil matter. So, you
19: know, no crime's been committed. This is more about,
16: when you're finding liability in civil issues, it's like a 51%, right? That's what you're looking for to find out who is, I guess, for lack of a better term, who wins in the court, whatever that hearing is or that trial or whatever. Where in criminal cases, it's beyond a reasonable doubt. So I think what the judge would probably be looking at is, are there still legal questions or questions of fact that need to be either established or answered, and how much more work needs to go into this before we can actually sit down and have this trial? You know, like, they may send them back and say, yeah, you guys get a little more time to do a little bit more of your homework. You know, sometimes people will ask for continuances while we try and find another witness, or a continuance while we examine. So we're waiting for records. You know, a good example in a criminal case might be, we're waiting for cell phone records to come to us. So that's not a document that we have. Somebody else has it, and we've subpoenaed them to produce it. They just haven't done it yet, so we need a little extra time so we can examine those. So you're going to come across those legal things like that. That may be what he's looking for. I don't think anybody right now wants to argue whether or not he's guilty or he's found to be
0: civilly. He's admitted to gambling.
16: Yeah. But just what the overall impact is, and whether or not Texas Tech gets to use him. Is he that good of a player?
0: I mean, he's pretty good. The other question I would have as it relates to this is, his team is asking for an expedited hearing for this injunction. What determines if hearings get pushed up on the docket and they go, earlier than maybe they should if we're going in like order, because I'm curious about that.
1: In a criminal trial, you have the right to a speedy trial.
0: Yeah, that's written in the Fourth Amendment or whatever number amendment.
1: The Fourth. I think it's
0: Fifth.
1: I think it's the Sixth.
0: It's one of your rights to due process, which are 4, 5, and 6.
1: You, as a criminal defendant, you can waive that, and that happens very often. That's
19: the Sixth Amendment. Right to a speedy trial.
0: Okay.
1: See, look, that, if that's a trivia question next week, I win.
0: My dad's very disappointed in me. He was an ALS teacher, so
1: American
0: Legal Systems.
1: So you can waive that as a defendant, and again, give your legal team more time to prepare your defense. So there's a lot of strategies that go on in court that a lot of us aren't going to understand. There's usually more to it than what it looks like.
0: And I should just go to law school.
1: No, that ship sailed a long time ago. I did have an attorney tell me that I should, but I was like,
0: There's some times that I think I would enjoy law school.
19: 515-284-5966. You can tweet at us at KXNO First Quarter. Matt in West Des Moines, do you have a question for 5-0?
2: Yes, I do. What's going on, guys? Quick concern here. When are we going to stop having nice things around this community, really? I mean, they vandals with the skate park. I just heard on the news this morning. They vandalized the bathrooms. Seriously?
1: Yeah, they... So that's
2: what makes teenagers do this kind of stuff?
1: Well, that's a good question. I mean, if you could answer that question... What motivates people to do things like this? And then we obviously have the answer to remove that motivation somehow. But because the deterrent oftentimes lets us down. You know, when we talk about what the juvenile courts are going to do, we see this often where, you know, they want to act in the best interest of the child. And sometimes that doesn't give us, you know, as a community, the satisfaction that we think we deserve when there is no what we consider or what we would expect to be the punishment. And what the incident that you're talking about, Lordson Skate Park, there was some really bad vandalism done in a bathroom. And they pushed it out on their social media platforms yesterday. Polk County Conservation, so that's a county park technically, and Polk County Conservation is leading the investigation on that that vandalism. But if you saw the news, if you looked on their social media pages, shouldn't be too difficult of an investigation. There's some pretty good images of the people responsible, but it does kind of blow your mind when you look at how damaged that property was and how much it looked like joy the people took in doing that. We had a situation last summer where people destroyed a bathroom at the Riverview Park with fireworks. And
19: we're getting up to that time of year.
1: We're getting close. You know, what we want people to think about isn't so much the dollar amount that comes in. I mean, that falls on the taxpayer's shoulders for sure. But the impact on families, you know, like take the Riverview piece, for example. You got a beautiful park there. You have this amphitheater stage that hosts music all summer long, and there's kids and families out there, and the bike trail runs through there. So there's a lot of people that would like to use those facilities. And those facilities were nice, and they supported those families out there when they're enjoying the park, and you got little kids, and you need to find a bathroom, and now we had to lock it up and shut it down for a long period of time while it gets repaired. In this case, Lauritsen's closing them indefinitely and putting porta-potties out there, which... You know, we've got...
19: Thanks, everybody that trashed the bathrooms. Yeah. Now we have porta-potties.
1: You know, we've got, the nicest, arguably the nicest and largest skate park in the nation. You know, it is too bad. It's too bad that this happens.
19: So it's Ask 5-0 with Des Moines Police Sergeant Paul Parisik on the Iowa Sports Radio Network, brought to you by AE Dairy. Every time anything like this happens, or there's a crime, obviously you are on call 24/7, 365, but you also have to do your other duties involved with your job. So last week was pretty busy because it was a police week, all week long. Yeah. You were pushing out content Saturday on the bridge as well, while still dealing with everything else going on. So let's talk a little bit about how police week went, ending with the equipment and the displays out on the bridge that people could come visit.
1: Yeah, I mean, it was, I think we talked a little bit last week about what it's all about, you know, that May 15th is Peace Officer Memorial Day, and that was a presidential proclamation back in 62 that said that on that day we are going to honor the fallen officers across the nation. And the week surrounding that date is Police Week. So Police Week is a time where you really want to sit back, and obviously we do want to remember those who gave their lives in service, but we also want to make sure that we're honoring those who are out there continuing to serve the women and men, but not just on our department, but around the metro. And there was a lot going on. West Des Moines hosted a picnic. They do that every year. Clive and Windsor Heights came together. Waukee had one. You couldn't go anywhere without somebody force-feeding you hot dogs and hamburgers while they're wearing a police uniform. We had a lot of really generous people, not just community members, but businesses reach out to us. There were donuts that were donated, and Duncan did that. Doll Distributing sent energy drinks over. The firefighters, their union, Local 4, grilled us burgers and brats in the back parking lot. I just put a couple pictures of that up today. They took good care of us. And then, well, at the same time, we were out doing our part to support some of the fundraising with the Special Olympics, the Cop on Top. So that was last Thursday, I think. And
19: is that called Cop on Top now? Cop on a Rooftop?
1: Yeah.
19: Cop okay. on top. All right.
1: Yep, but we don't get on top of the buildings.
19: Okay.
1: We don't. I don't know about the other agencies.
19: Because I've done a show live from a roof of a Dunkin' Donuts to help you guys raise money before.
1: Yeah, we did that. That was a lot of fun. And then, like you mentioned, Saturday was something that we'd, historically, this had been a really big event for us. Like a lot of other things, COVID jacked it all up. But that's when we used to host our 5K run with the police. But couldn't get the permits in time for us to bring the run back. So that's on the calendar for 2027. But we did get out on Court Avenue and basically have show and tell with the community. Our traffic unit was there, the SWAT team, our CSIs, our police explorers.
19: Were there any police dogs?
1: There were. Yep. Aries was doing a canine demonstration. Aries did a canine demonstration. Well, nah, Aries handler. SPO Wing did a demonstration yesterday. He's the one who caught the bank robber. We can talk about
19: that
1: in a minute.
19: We'll get to that in a minute, yeah.
20: How many dogs do you guys have?
1: So we got five dual-purpose dogs or multi-purpose dogs that work patrol. They're either German Shepherds or Belgian Malinois. And they are trained to sniff out drugs, sniff out people, whether it's a fugitive we're looking for. We put Aries to work last night looking for a guy from a car chase. They can sniff out, you know, if we have a kid who gets lost. And also apprehension, so they're bite dogs as well. And then we have two dedicated bomb dogs that are trained through the ATF. They don't bite. They just sniff and
19: those are the dogs
1: and,
19: that work the airport and like the NCAA tournament and anything at the Casey Center that you might need to have bomb sniffing dogs for to sweep.
1: Do sweeps before big runs in town.
20: So nine total?
1: And then we have one dog that is, there's eight. So we have five,
20: eight,
1: two,
20: okay.
1: and then one that is just strictly dedicated to narcotics.
20: Where do they stay?
1: So they all live with their handlers.
20: Really?
1: Yeah.
20: Okay, that's cool.
1: So how this works, it's really kind of cool. And somebody, I was just at a school yesterday talking to, shout out to St. Joseph's first grade, man. We had a blast yesterday. Great little Q&A with a bunch of first graders, some of the most well-behaved kids I've ever seen in my life, and fun. This question came up about that. So they all live with their handlers.
19: Officers they work with.
1: The officers, they're partners, basically. And then when it comes time for that dog to retire, their partner gets first dibs on whether or not that dog stays with their family. And
19: I'm assuming there's like a 100%.
20: Have you ever seen one say no?
1: Never.
19: Adoption
20: rate?
1: Yeah,
20: I was going to say that.
1: Never seen one
20: terrible.
1: Say no. And one of the differences that is kind of unique between the bomb dogs and the other dogs is that like our multi-purpose dogs, our patrol dogs, they are like toy reward dogs. They go out and hunt and do their thing and look for drugs and people all because they want to play with their toy. Like they freak out when you give them this little Kong.
20: Their toy is a bomb.
1: No, their toy is
19: the reward.
1: That's what they're working
20: find
1: for.
20: Find the bomb, get the Kong.
1: Dogs are different. The bomb dogs are different.
19: He's talking about find the fugitive, get the Kong.
1: That's what
19: find the lost child, get the Kong.
1: Yeah, and that's what motivates them to do it. And it's really cool to watch.
20: The Kong is law.
1: Yeah, the bomb dogs are different, where they're food reward. So they don't eat unless they find, you know, an explosive. So when those when their handlers are taking care of them, like it's breakfast time, you got to go train, and they have scents that they search for, and the dog finds the scent, and then they get to eat.
19: So every morning, like whenever they feed their dog, they have to sniff out a bomb or gunpowder,
1: something, yeah,
19: gun residue, mm-hmm. and then they get to eat their breakfast.
1: Yep,
20: or dinner. And the handlers just hide it somewhere in their home or somewhere on their property.
1: You just have a sample odor, yeah. Yep, you have a sample odor. One thing that, who was it that used to do this? I can't remember which handler it was, but I would watch him in the back parking lot just get out of his police car and throw his keys. And that was the training for the moment. He'd throw his keys, snow, bushes, whatever, he'd throw his keys, and he'd tell his dog, go find them.
20: That's nuts.
1: Yeah, and the dog would find them and come back and get their Kong.
20: What happens if the dog doesn't find them?
1: The dog finds them.
20: But hypothetically, if they did not.
1: That's probably one of the scents that dog's most familiar with, because he lives with it.
19: Tyler.
37: I was in Detroit, and we went through customs. Have you guys ever had beagles working for you? Because the two dogs that I saw going around sniffing suitcases when we went through customs were both beagles.
1: I don't recall us ever having a beagle. I think all of our bomb dogs have always been Labradors. So, I mean, they don't look mean, and they're not supposed to be mean. They just and they're really good. They're really good dogs around people, obviously, because you're going to be walking through the airport, you're going to be walking through a large crowd, you know, sniffing, and they just keep working. You scratch their head, they wag their tail, and they just move on.
19: I also think it's brilliant to have a beagle or a lab or a really friendly looking dog, because most people like dogs, and as soon as you see somebody go, oh, here comes a really cute lab, I think I better go the other way. What do you have in your suitcase?
1: Yeah,
20: which, like, German Shepherds,
19: I don't need to have a
20: lot of people
19: snows.
20: Really like them, but they can be kind of scary looking.
1: They're very frightening. Yeah. And they're so powerful.
20: Yeah, like a lot of people enjoy their German Shepherd pets. I just know that they look wolf-like, okay? Like, yeah. They've got the pointy ears, they've got the thick coat. Their face and snout shape is kind of that of a wolf. And then obviously we all see like the things that they can do to the fugitives, you know, where they just like run, pounce, and look like a darn leopard going after an antelope.
1: They're incredibly powerful dogs.
20: Yeah.
1: And laser focused. It's really impressive to watch them work. We were doing a demonstration a few years ago. One of our handlers who's been on the show here, Dal Boonsevang, who just retired. Shout out to him, putting in his time. And we were doing a demonstration for, I think it was KCCI, was doing a story on the dogs. And I was holding the dog's Kong. I was holding Barrow's Kong. And I'm a moron because I really wasn't thinking about what I was doing. This is for an on-camera demonstration. And I'm holding that Kong right out in front of me instead of off to the side. And when Dow told Barrow, go get it, I mean, he was flying. And he hit that Kong and didn't even care that I was standing there and just plowed me right over. I mean, took my legs right out from underneath me.
20: Now imagine getting hit by a 6'6" edge rusher like Miles Garrett.
1: That, probably close. Probably felt like that. So, they're great dogs. Yeah, the dog, interesting. I'm glad we had that conversation. Sorry. But good stuff.
19: 515-284-5966. You can tweet it as @KXNO First Quarter. Speaking of dogs, we'll talk about how one of them worked in real life next on the Iowa Sports Radio Network.
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19: It is Ask 5-0. It's Des Moines Police Sergeant Paul Parizik, brought to you by our good friends at AE Dairy here on the Iowa Sports Radio Network. And Tony has been standing by on hold through the break. Tony, good morning. You have a question for 5-0?
22: Yeah, I do. Curious about people that have tons of trash inside their car and they're driving around and they have it up almost over there where they can't even see out their back window and stuff. Do you ever give them a ticket? And thank you for your service, and I'll hang up and listen.
19: Thanks, Tony.
1: Yeah, thanks, Tony. Our cops appreciate your support. So
19: Didn't we just see an example of this ourselves?
1: Well, I recall a situation a couple of years ago, and I was there when we were handling this. Typically what you see when you see that is kind of a hoarder situation on wheels. And there's a huge mental health piece to that. And so what you can get a ticket for that. I don't ever recall us issuing a citation, but you have to have that visibility. You have to have, just like if you didn't scrape your windows, you could get a ticket. It's the same exact thing. But I do remember us bringing in one of our mobile crisis workers and working with that person to try and get him connected with some resources to help him, because every piece of property that was in that car was extremely valuable to them, and they could tell you why. And it's, we see these situations at houses as well. But obviously, everybody else who's on the roadway needs to make sure that we need to make sure that we're doing what we can to ensure their safety as well. So trying to solve those problems, tickets don't always solve a problem. You know, for some of us, it might get our attention and we modify our behavior. But we like to dig a little bit deeper when we see situations.
19: Where's
1: like that.
19: Where's the line between obviously a mental health issue and hoarding in a vehicle compared to just being an absolute slob and deciding that the dashboard is a place to store a bunch of stuff?
1: You know, there used to be a guy that drive around town that we had a lot of contact with back in the day when I was working midnights over on the east side. And that guy drove around with a dead squirrel on his dash.
19: Ew!
1: And I think he did it just to get us to act like that. You know, what goes on inside your car is your business for the most part until it becomes a problem.
19: Obstruction.
1: Yeah, an obstruction.
19: You can't see.
1: Or a distraction. All of those things. So what you know, there is a fine line there, you know, and who are we to tell somebody, you know, how to live? But at the same time, we've, you know, there's laws and rules, and we got to make sure that we're taking care of those and making the roads safe for everybody.
19: Cyclone Kathy has tweeted in, question for 5-0, our governor is now going to allow darker tint on vehicles. And why is this? The dark tint lobby managed to get to our state government? Because I thought that part of the reason why tint wasn't a really dark tint wasn't allowed on windows was partially a safety issue for law enforcement, because you need to know who's, you know, when you're approaching in a vehicle, what's going on the inside of it.
1: Yeah, that is a big piece for us is the safety issue. We need to be able to see what's going on inside of a car, and all you have to do is just look back at how many officers are shot during traffic stops. So I don't know if there's so much. I don't know anything about the dark tint lobby. What I do.
19: I was being facetious. I was making a joke because I don't feel like this should be a law because, again, it's an officer safety issue. Well, I don't want you or any police officer approaching a vehicle with there's dark tint and you can't see what's going on. And to that end, Kathy is also asking, so I decide to go with this darker tint, as is now allowed by Iowa law. Should I roll down my windows when an officer approaches?
1: She beat me to it, yes. you should roll down your window if you have tint we can't see in there. And oftentimes you will hear an officer tell you, roll down the window as they're walking up. One of the things that I was told, because I asked one of our traffic cops about this, I said, this kind of came out of left field, what's going on? I think that there is a lot of the cars that are rolling off the factory lines have darker tint. Have the windows darker. And I mean, that's just a manufacturing thing. It's kind of like we see cars without front license plate brackets. You know, like some cars are manufactured without a front license plate bracket. Well, in the state of Iowa, you have to have a front license plate. So there's a lot of, I don't know if it's, I wouldn't call it trends, but there are things that are happening with motor vehicles that our laws don't align with. And what do you do? I mean, what do you do? You could drive a car off a lot, and you could probably find an equipment violation on it straight off the factory line.
19: Mm-hmm. You know? And I know, like, we own a vehicle that the back windows are tinted, but the front, the driver's side and passenger side front windows are not.
1: Mm-hmm. And I believe there's also some science behind what these levels are that the state is approving, because you have to be able to see, right? You have to be able to see out. You have to be able to see what's going on around you. So we're not talking like blackout limo tint. We're talking about, I think it's going to 50%, 50 or 60% the light has to shine through. I should probably read up.
0: Maybe you don't want to answer this, and that's that's fine. Do you kind of wish that there was like a federal legislation on, you mentioned like the front license plates that all vehicles that are sold in the United States have to have a space to securely bracket a front license plate? Do you wish that there was a federal landmark for your windows can be tinted X% or whatever, just so, because almost like to a degree too, like
20: you know, if Iowa's going to allow you to tint up to 80%, but then Wisconsin's only allowing you to tint to 50%, like if I'm someone who tinted my windows to 80% as a person who lives in Iowa, couldn't I then be pulled over for my windows being too dark in Wisconsin, right? Like, yeah. Does it make, what is your thoughts on things like that being federally governed, especially with the interstate systems?
1: Yeah, it would always be nice if there's consistency, you know?
20: Or just state agreement, I guess, is another way to look at it.
1: Well, we have reciprocity with a lot of laws. Like, for example, like if you were arrested in Iowa for OWI and your license is suspended here, you can't just go over and drive in Wisconsin because, you know, my license is suspended in Iowa. It's not suspended in Wisconsin. Yeah, it is over there as well. And that's just one example. I think you spend any time with a state trooper, like I remember there was a news story out years ago, and they were talking about traffic enforcement, state troopers, and how they do their jobs. And they passed a vehicle that didn't have a front license plate. It's on a two-lane highway. And the trooper looked up in his rearview mirror and said, nope, that's, I don't know, pick a state. I don't know what Missouri's laws are. I'll just use them as an example. But that's Missouri. They don't have to have
20: yeah.
1: them. So there's some grace that you extend there too, you know. And that's probably what would happen. The problem with, like, tint, if you go to Arizona, I mean, you want heavy tint on your windows. You know, Nevada.
19: So those are boil.
1: Yeah. Those are places where, you know, it gets so hot that that's just something that they allow for comfort, you know, and to protect the interior of your car and all of these things. So consistency across the board, I don't know if the feds could provide that.
19: Probably not.
1: No.
20: You just want some sort of consistency state to state or whatever, which makes sense. I mean, that's essentially the same question that I was asking.
1: You would like that, but if, you know, you had consistency across the state or across the nation, then you're letting people down in Arizona.
20: Yeah.
19: Okay, so before we get too far removed from this, in the last break we were talking about police dogs, and one of them helped catch a suspect yesterday.
1: We probably pushed him out, that's for sure. So we had a pursuit. One of the federal agencies asked our officers to stop a car that had a person they were looking for in it. Somebody, again, very familiar with from the east side. I was surprised to hear his name. I didn't think he'd ever be out. He's got a long criminal history. And with that, he did stop for the officer. And when the officer told him to step out of the car, he took off. And we had a pretty intense car chase there for a little bit. But he actually got on the freeway going the wrong direction. And that's when we terminated the chase. We decided we won't do that. We're not going to do that. But our cops are smart. And they started head towards the other exits in that area. And one of our officers did find the car abandoned in the East Village. So we got K-9 Aries out. And Aries started tracking. And Aries was on. Just got to a point where he was so far ahead of us. So that's another thing that's really good about those dogs is as soon as we deploy a dog, before that happens, we set a perimeter. So, and our dispatchers are masterful with this because they can see all of our cars, you know, mm-hmm. as we drive the streets because of the GPS. And they're able to say, well, okay, we need a cop here at the southeast corner of E6th and University. We need a cop here, you know, by the pedestrian bridge. They'll get that perimeter set up. And then we cut the dog loose, and usually on leash, but we'll start tracking, and the dog will just do its thing. If there's a lot of announcements that are made, the canine handler's yelling this, they're doing it over the PA, and people will hear this, and they will start kind of move away, and what that does is it pushes them out to a cop on a perimeter. So it was a pretty long canine track. Another thing that we do is for an awareness piece to the neighborhoods is on the Des Moines Police mobile app, we will push out that we are deploying a canine in that neighborhood. Nothing that you need to do. If we need you to do something like stay inside your house, we'll tell you exactly that. Usually this is just for awareness. The dog's on a leash and the handler's got it under control. And in this case, it probably did push that suspect out because we caught him. A perimeter cop caught him, saw him coming out of the bushes trying to move north, and we got him in custody.
19: I'm assuming, too, there's instances where this dog will get someone cornered where there's nowhere to go, and then they give up rather than have the dog go in, or
1: it's
19: some majority, of them are actually like, fine, put the dog on me.
1: The majority of the time, they will surrender. There are times when, I don't know, sometimes if they think, they don't really see me, I'm just going to hold really still.
19: Or I can take a dog.
1: Or that, yeah, there are people who think like that. Bad choice, really, really bad choice. But the great tools. You know, there's debates about, you know, how well they actually work. We see great success with ours, and I think a lot of it has to do with the quality of the handlers that we select and the training that they get. We have in-house trainers, and it's amazing what they accomplish.
19: Phone line stacked up now. Troy and Muscatine, you have a question for 5-0?
2: Well, first of all, great job, Aries. That was awesome story, 5-0. How do you get the dog? How does the dog get on the scent of the suspect? And then I have another question after this, but that was too good not to give a follow-up.
1: So the dog, like let's say this abandoned car.
19: They follow the scent of the car?
1: Well, they will start them at the driver's seat.
19: Yep.
1: There was also a shoe that came off. You know, that... Think how your feet, you can smell your own feet. Think about what that does for a dog, right? And now you got that bare foot or that socked foot stomping along. It's kind of, you can tell how close you are. I learned this from Larry Gilmore, who is a sergeant with our department. He was a canine handler many years ago and worked midnights with us. You can tell how close you are to the person you're looking for a lot of times based on where the dog's head is. So like if the dog's holding its head up and sniffing, that scent hasn't settled. So you're getting close. If that dog's got his nose buried in the dirt, you know, he's struggling to hang on to that scent, and you got to get moving fast. What was your second question?
2: 5-0, I lived in Des Moines 20-plus years, Des Moines area. I'm back over here in eastern Iowa. They've had an interstate expansion. I don't know what the solution is on the interstate, but I think we need a stronger presence over here because, I mean, the speeding, once they went to three lanes over here, I think around West Branch, you put a traffic camera there, you probably just... I think we could triple our budget if we just picked up Illinois cars going over 80, 85 miles an hour. But I think it's too dangerous to write tickets on the side of the road. You don't see cars pulled over. You never see semis with houses pulled over. What is the solution with interstate enforcement? It's getting really heavy traffic out there.
1: Man, that's a really, really good question because automated traffic enforcement is a big, I'd say it's a hotly debated technology here in the state of Iowa. Every single year, the legislature takes it up and they put some regulations on us and they tell us where we can put cameras. You're spot on when you talk about the safety issue on the interstate. Like where our camera is on the 4800 block of I-235 going eastbound. That's a spot where we were able to show the data that there's a speeding issue there. But also when DOT did the same thing, they expanded the lanes on that stretch of highway to accommodate the amount of traffic that we were having. It also made those shoulders a little bit tighter. So there's not enough room for an officer to safely stop a car and do their business out there on the side of the road. So those are things that they take into consideration when they're letting us know where we can put them, and also things that we certainly take into consideration. Another thing to think about when you're talking about enforcement, and this is a very real thing here in Des Moines, is that you have staffing issues. I mean, our calls for service are very, very high, and it's proportionate wherever you are. Muscatine is a very busy police department. The county is a very, very busy sheriff's office. So you have all these staffing issues. And in Des Moines, for example, our staffing hasn't changed since 1976. And there's more expectations of what we do. And we have to do it within the budget that we're given. So we have to prioritize oftentimes taking those calls for service and not doing that proactive enforcement. And that's a challenge.
19: One more call before we go to break. Joe and I-80, what's up with you? You have a question for 5-0?
16: Yes, just about the canine. If you're setting up a perimeter, is any of these other officers able to control that dog? Or, like, if something were to happen, can they handle the dog? Or is it just strictly that dog just responds to the handler kind of thing? You know what I mean?
1: Yeah, so... We've had a situation like this. I mentioned Dow Moonsevang earlier. Dow was involved in a really bad car crash 2 years ago, and he had his canine in the car. And the door was actually ripped off the car where the dog's kennel was in there. And that dog did nothing but sit down and stay with Dow. Dog wasn't going to move. We all know that we're not going to be the one to go over there and try and get that dog away from his handler. Another handler comes. We had another handler respond on the street. People who understand or who have trained with them, like there's a lot of police officers that will go out and train with the canine unit. These are folks who maybe want to be canine handlers in the future, and this is a good way for them to get some experience and let the canine handlers, you know, see what they're made of. They know how to do that. So there's always somebody around that knows how to handle the dog, command the dog, and the dog will respond to them. But
19: and it's very rare that a dog is completely off leash when it's deployed too, right? You have like really long leashes.
1: There have to be some very, very significant circumstances as far as danger, risk, not just to us, but to the public before we take a dog off leash.
19: Great question though, Joe. And man, that's another Ask 5-0 that flew by. Ooh,
1: holy cow, sure did.
19: I know. Thanks for coming in. It's all brought to you by AE Dairy, 515-284-5.

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15: It's time for Tyler's Trivia. What do you have for us today?
16: Oh, my favorite. I especially like Tyler's Trivia the day after we just crushed the competition at the Grand Junction.
15: Mm-hmm.
16: All right. So today, we're going to do MLB leaders as of today. This will be fun.
15: Trust me.
17: They're going to be like obscure stats. Who leads in walk rate?
15: Do you want to know a question of trivia last night that stumped us? And it's always the ones that are super recent. Yeah. Like Bam Adebayo, the answer a couple weeks ago. This one was, who came from however many lengths behind to win the Kentucky Derby on May 2nd?
16: We couldn't think of it either. We're like, we
15: I couldn't think of it either for a while.
17: Incredible is who should have done it. But.
15: And it is incredible that it just happened, and we talked about it several times. I know that obviously Heather the horse made history because of the female trainer.
17: It ran the

0: Yeah.
1: And the way it ran for the race, it was Golden Tempo.
0: Yep, that's right.
1: But it took me 10 minutes to think of it.
2: I thought it was going to be Bam Adebayo all over again.
1: So this is where I'm like, great, Tyler, now you're going to do current stats. I'm going to be terrible at this. Go ahead.
2: True or false, the top five batting average leaders in the majors include a player from the Rockies and a player from the Athletics.
1: That sounds too crazy to not be true.
2: Bussy?
0: The A's have had a halfway decent season as far as I understand it, so I'll say that that's true.
2: Shea Langeliers from the Athletics and Troy Johnson from Colorado are fourth and fifth, respectively. Which NL pitcher leads the league in strikeouts? Is it Milwaukee's Jacob Mizorowski, Philadelphia's Christopher Sanchez, or the New York Mets' Nolan McLean?
0: I'll say Mizorowski.
1: What are my choices again?
2: Mizorowski, Sanchez from Philadelphia, and McLean from the Mets.
1: Yeah, I guess I'll go with Mizorowski, too.
2: That is correct. In fact, the reason why I bought that is because last night we were watching the Cubs face Mizorowski.
1: Well, you were watching the Cubs. The TV I was looking at kept crapping out.
2: He's got 88. Which American League pitcher leads the league in earned run average? Is it Shane Baz from Baltimore, Mike Burrows from Houston, or Reed Detmers from the Angels?
0: Sorry, repeat the question.
2: Which American League pitcher leads the league in ERA, earned run average? Is it Shane Baz from Baltimore, Mike Burrows from Houston, or Reed Detmers from the Angels?
1: I'll go with the Houston guy. I'm terrible at this.
0: I don't know. I'll go with the guy from the Angels.
1: I don't even watch American League baseball.
2: All right.
1: I have no clue.
2: Heather, good job. Mike Burrows from Houston has a 5.72 ERA. Yikes.
0: Wait a second. You phrased that question oddly.
2: How?
0: Leads the American League in ERA.
2: I didn't say that. I said which American League pitcher leads the league, the entire majors, in earned run average?
0: Leads the league would make me think low ERA. The goal is to have a low ERA, not a high ERA.
2: Which I'll make sure I do that from now on.
0: That's why I was
2: forward.
0: Like, I'm like, you I've never heard of any
2: man.
0: Of these guys.
2: You and semantics. I don't know. Which National League batter has struck out the most in the major leagues this season? Is it James Wood from Washington, Kyle Schwarber from Philadelphia, or O'Neill Cruz from Pittsburgh?
0: I'll say O'Neill Cruz.
2: Okay.
1: I feel like Schwarber strikes out a lot.
0: He is kind of a 3-2 outcome guy.
1: I'll go with Schwarber.
2: Okay, good job, Bussy. O'Neill Cruz from Pittsburgh has 74 strikeouts. Schwarber has 70. James Wood has 71. All right, finally, which National League batter leads the league, the entire majors, in runs batted in? Is it Matt Olson from Atlanta, Andy Páquez from the Dodgers, or Kyle Schwarber from Philadelphia?
0: Schwarber leads the major leagues in home runs.
1: I'm going to go with the Dodger guy, though, because that's just on brand for the
0: Olsen
1: Dodgers.
0: Olsen has had an incredible season for Atlanta, so I'll say Olsen.
2: All right, and Heather wins today. Andy Páquez has 42. I love pronouncing that name because you want
1: to
2: say
1: Páquez. I didn't even try
2: to
1: say I said the Dodger guy because I'm like, I'm just guessing because he plays for the Dodgers.
2: It looks like Páquez, but it's Páquez because he's Latino descent. But he has 42. Matt Olson right behind with 41 and Kyle Schwarber with 36. You know, I did mean like who has the highest ERA, but I should have worded it.
0: You do
2: who
0: see how that worst, could be confusing.
2: Absolutely, absolutely. Who has the worst ERA in the league? Yeah,
0: when you say leads the league in
2: earned run average,
0: I'm like, wait a second, like, it's
2: got
0: to be a good pitcher, and I'm I've never heard of any of these guys.
2: You're right, you're right. I apologize for that, but Heather still wins trivia today. Good job, Heather.
1: Thanks. It was all a guessing game, like it sometimes is.
2: This is a good way to see how much you guys are actually paying attention to the actual season going on right now.
1: I'm
2: going to
1: fully admit, I don't pay attention to anything in the American League. I really don't care that much about stats. I care that the Cubs are losing a lot lately. That is where my care about Major League Baseball begins and ends. Oh, and I guess anything else that's going on in the American League Central. I hate that the Cardinals are apparently putting together some wins. I don't like the fact that the Brewers so far have owned the Cubs. That's
2: the
1: what I care
2: suck.
1: About.
0: What's
1: that's
0: new? The Brewers are leading the NL Central.
1: That is where
0: Tyler, when you migrated your fandom, you should have just migrated to the Brewers.
2: Clearly.
0: Although I guess you would have just been disappointed every October and November. But,
2: right. Yeah,
0: but you'd have a lot of fun from late March, early August, or late March, early April until the end of October. Until the end of September.
2: Awesome, man.
0: Well, although I guess you kind of picked a team that doesn't have a lot of success in October and November always throughout the summer.
2: I just can't win.
0: Should have just picked the Dodgers.
2: I should have just picked the Yankees.
1: 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Come on now. DP up next.
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14: Hey there, I'm Jason Alexander, and this is my dear friend, Peter Tilden.
15: Hey, Jay. By the way, the script says best friend.
14: 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Anyway, Peter and I met over 25 years ago and became really good friends.
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14: Mm-hmm, because we had two things in common. Number one, we like to argue about everything. Driving, food, music.
15: No, we don't. And number two, when things annoy us or they perplex us or just don't seem to make any sense, whether it's something in the news or in our personal lives, we go, really, no, really.
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15: 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Jerry Seinfeld wondered why they refused to make the stall door go all the way to the floor in a public bathroom, but he didn't get an answer. 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
15: 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How about that?
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20: It's August 2023, a county government meeting in Pennsylvania's Lehigh Valley. A young woman, early 20s, steps up to the mic to speak.
21: My two-month-old son was happily drinking milk from his bottle when he quickly started choking, turned blue, and went limp. My boyfriend transported our son to the changing table as I grabbed an anti-choking device and my boyfriend began assembling it. Two pumps of the device and my son was conscious, gasping for air and coughing up milk.
20: They all went to the ER to make sure the baby was okay.
21: But upon arriving at Lehigh Valley Hospital, the diagnosis quickly became something so different.
20: One of the doctors had a theory.
21: She stated to my father and mother-in-law that we are young, first-time parents who got frustrated with our baby and violently shook him to make him stop crying, and a confession would only make things easier for us.
20: The parents were told to leave the hospital without their son, and he wouldn't come home for 7 whole months.
21: I'm a postpartum mom dealing with the grief and the trauma of my son being ripped from my arms. And I'm a mom who lost everything in less than 24 hours due to one doctor's misdiagnosis. Enough is enough.
20: And then the next person speaks. And the next one. The stories they tell form a pattern of parents walking into a Lehigh Valley hospital to get help for a child, only to leave without them. And the same doctor's name kept coming up again and again. A pediatrician.
22: I ask you, what kind of doctor does this?
20: That's what I wanted to know, too. From Serial Productions and the New York Times, I'm Diane.

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1: Cleveland.
2: Okay. Harden gone, him there. The exact thing that the Cavs, in my opinion, foolishly brought James Harden in to be, second best player

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0: Like, that team makes a lot of sense.
1: This is Dan Patrick.
2: Well, I didn't see that one coming. Welcome to the program. It's hour one on this Wednesday. Dan and the Danettes, Dan Patrick Show. Gang's all here, ready to go. 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Good morning if you're watching on Peacock. That's our streaming partner. And we say good morning to those listening on our radio affiliates around the country. Boy, you want to talk about a game within a game within a game. Knicks down 22. They force overtime. They go on a 44-11 run to close things out. 115-104. You start to look at this, and I always look sometimes at the loss. Is it more than just a loss? And this one feels like it's 1.5 losses. This is one of those that spills over to game two on Thursday night, which, by the way, the Knicks will be favored by 6.5 at home. The Cavaliers had their moment. We saw the Spurs take advantage of their moment. Cavaliers did not. I didn't understand a lot of things that happened. Everything was going well. Couldn't have gone better. You're dominating. You're up 22. And then all of a sudden, the Knicks decided to act like the Knicks. The Cavaliers didn't call any timeouts during that run of, you know, about 25 points. And I kept thinking, just momentum-wise, just break up something instead of watching your team play. And I think Kenny Atkinson fell asleep at the wheel, where you go, we're playing great. We're kind of playing great. We're sort of playing great. Wait, we're not playing great. Oh, no, it's too late. And then the Knicks and, you know, Jalen Brunson did what you want great players to do. Now, it helps that James Harden is guarding him. And I did feel bad for Harden because, once again, it's another bad game for him. Feels like he has, you know, good game, bad game, good game, bad game. But you could see Jalen Brunson. He was looking. They were searching out James Harden. And I know that feeling because I've been on the defensive end when they, you know, sought me out to take advantage of me. And Harden had, you know, first of all, he's, what, 10 years older than Jalen Brunson and look like that. And he's supposed to be the offensive guy. He's the second weapon for Cleveland. Well, when you have more turnovers than field goals, your defensive efficiency was null and void, and the Knicks took advantage of that. But it's one of those where the question will be, well, did the Knicks win it? Did the Cavs lose it? No, the Cavs lost it. Cavs lost it. Because you have to open the door to allow the Knicks to come back. Now, the Knicks got down. You're down by 22. And it felt like, okay, that's a fait accompli, that we're going to move on to game two. Now we have a series. This one felt like 1.5 losses for the Cleveland Cavaliers. The head coach of the Cavaliers, Kenny Atkinson, talking about what happened last night.
3: They hit some really tough shots in that fourth quarter. You know, those two threes, prayer threes, end of shot clock. I think we got a little unlucky, quite honestly. Brunson obviously took over at the end. And, you know, we started double-teaming them and try to do some different things. But listen, I'm super proud of the way our group played. We played great basketball tonight for, you know, three quarters. Unfortunately, fourth quarter, they dominated us in the fourth quarter.
2: Okay. I'm extremely proud of my team. I don't know if I would use the word unlucky, extremely proud. I'd be like, you know what? We got to figure this out. We got to make sure that we know how to play an entire game here. We got to figure out defensively what we're doing here, because all of a sudden you look up and you go, wait a minute, where did our 22-point lead go? You're not calling any timeouts. You let them go on a 44-11 run. That's not unlucky. You know, like 22-5 might be unlucky. 44-11 is not unlucky. That's just bad. Bad defense. and you kind of forgot. And I understand this, that everything's falling. You're playing great. We're up 22. We're in the Garden. We're going to take game one. Take that, Timothy Chalamet. And then all of a sudden, you kind of ease off the accelerator. And then all of a sudden, to the Knicks' credit and Jalen Brunson, they never stopped. And I think that's the testament to a team that feels like they learned from last year, this is different. It's got to be different. And don't take anybody lightly, as they did the Indiana Pacers last year. All righty, 877-3DP Show. Operator Tyler sitting by. He'll take your phone calls. His first hour poll question is going to be what, Dylan?
4: Well, Dan, last night, would you consider it a great game, a great ending, something different, a massive collapse?
2: Well, it's historical. It was really the tale of two halves for both of these teams. Cavaliers played unbelievable. If you turned it off at halftime, or maybe you started to do other things when the Knicks are down 22, as we did, and then Paulie goes snug, and I go, wait a minute. There's no other game tonight. And then he goes saucy, and I go, I'll be damned. I got to turn on this game. Yeah, Paul.
5: Yeah, with about 9 minutes to go, I was flipping back and forth because it was a tough watch. And I put it back on with 9 minutes to go, and I thought the volume was off on my TV because MSG was so quiet. And then the Knicks went on that, like, I think it was a 13-1 run. Then Mobley hits a three, and I sent you guys saucy because it wasn't snug yet, but it felt like I shouldn't turn this off. That's what it felt like.
2: Yes, Todd.
6: I turned it off briefly when it was a 22-point lead for the Cavs, and then when Paulie sent saucy, I thought the Cavs were like, the Knicks were starting a fight or something like that. Like, they were at the point where they're just going to kind of do the rage-baiting thing like they do to Wemby. We lost. Let's see if we can get a scuffle going. I didn't realize he meant saucy, meaning like, this is getting interesting.
2: Over the last two postseasons, the Knicks have four comebacks of 20-plus points. That's more than any other team in the NBA. Brought to you by Panini America. The Knicks head coach is Mike Brown. He talked about Jalen Brunson's performance.
7: Great win by our guys, and obviously we don't get it done if Jalen Brunson doesn't play like one of the MVP guys in the league. He was phenomenal. He did what he was supposed to do tonight. Definitely helped us get the win.
2: Social media was killing the Knicks. Oh, you had all that rest. You know, Cleveland came in here, two game sevens in the playoffs. You're playing like this. You're not going to be going to the finals. Social media, you know, never forgets. So when you're putting it out there. But I still was amazed as I'm watching, and the Knicks go on a 30-8 run, and the Cavs don't call a timeout. At some point, I just want to break your momentum. I have to do something where I go, okay, come here. Let's gather here. Let's do what got us a 22-point lead, because it felt like they forgot all about that. And, we talked about James Harden. I don't know how history's probably not going to be kind to him from the standpoint of big games. And he's certainly not big game James. And what we've seen so far, and he's a liability out there. Like, he has to give you 25 to validate being on the floor, because he's going to give up 35. Or in this case, 38. All righty. What other poll questions do you have there, Dylan?
4: We got a couple other ones, Dan. This one's got a little tongue-in-cheek, but if this had been Game 7 of the Timberwolves series, would Anthony Edwards have gone and shaken their hands with down 22 with 7 minutes left?
2: That's snarky. That's good. He might have, you know. Hey, we're down 22 in the third quarter. I'm going to go shake your hand. By the way, James Harden, his sixth game with more turnovers than made field goals this playoffs. How many games have they played? So six out of 15? Does that sound about right? 2 7-game series and then last night? Whew. That's a recipe for disaster here. Yes, Paulie.
5: You know, when it got to overtime, I thought the little 3-minute break before overtime, the Cavs would calm down, focus, and take charge and steal it back. I thought the overtime was going to go the opposite way.
2: Yeah, I didn't. You know, sometimes it takes so much energy to come back from 22 down. How much energy will you have going in, you know, had that game been in Cleveland and they did that, you go into overtime, it might have been different. But the Garden was the Garden last night, late. You know, there was a while that it felt like a wake. Not a wake, just a wake. And then all of a sudden it came back to life. And then all of a sudden you go, boy, Cleveland is not going to come back from this. And imagine this. As Dylan has pointed out, as he's our resident gambler, he goes, I had the Cavs and the money line last night. When you're up 22, which means you're up 28 and a half, you can't lose that.
4: I had the money line, which was a travesty. But I then immediately felt for the people who had the Cavs plus 6.5 because the game, all right, everything falls apart. You're tied. You're going to overtime. You're like, all they have to do now is still just cover the 6.5 points. And then they put up 3 points in overtime and lose by, what, 11?
2: Yeah. Yes. Because Dylan was saying he had the money line. You're up 22. Now you never want to go, hey, this one looks good. Inevitably, you have somebody who tells you, hey, that's a great bet. And then all of a sudden it's not. But imagine having 6.5 and the Cavs. And, okay, we blew it. We're going into overtime. We can cover 6.5. Maybe we lose by 3 or 4. And then all of a sudden, you lose by 11. Yes, Dylan.
4: I have a stat from Evan Abrams at Action Network. And it was, how rare was the Knicks minus 6.5 cover? Favorites of 6-plus points who trailed by more than 20 at any point and trailed by more than 10 to enter the fourth quarter were 3 and 379 against the spread the last 20 years.

0: Brought to you by Panini America. Basketball tonight, Spurs at the Thunder, game two. The Thunder are favored by 6.5. We'll talk to Tim Legler. He was on the call for the mothership last night. He'll join us coming up top of the hour. Albert Breer, he was at the owners' meetings. They did finally vote that Nashville will get a Super Bowl in 2030. And, you know, the number of people who were talking to me or about me, and did I blow this? Did I miss this? Is my source wrong? My source was too good on this. That was part of the problem, because it was a month ago when I was told the paperwork is done on Nashville. But my source then said it will take a couple of weeks because they don't know if they'll be playing an 18-game schedule or 17-game schedule. And then you have to wait for the official vote, which was a mere formality. So Nashville is going to get the Super Bowl in 2030. Minneapolis is going to get a draft. I'm going to guess Buffalo will get one as well. Cleveland's still holding out to get a Super Bowl. So you start to see some of the musical chairs here where you want to get yours. If it's not a Super Bowl, then you're going to get a draft. Chris in Syracuse. Hey, Chris, what's on your mind today?
1: Stan, a couple comments on last night's game. Yeah, these playoff series have generally started with a bang. And, yeah, the Knicks withstood a big opening punch from Cleveland. And I guess people were paying up to $53,000 for tickets last night at the Garden. And, yeah, Cleveland coming off of a tough-fought seven-game series definitely hurt them down the stretch. And a real treat watching Brunson and as well as Mwemby. Both are so unique as players in different ways, and I really can't think of a comp. They both add a lot of intrigue to these conference finals, and I hope they're on a collision course with each other. That would be awesome.
0: Wait, who is spending $53,000, Chris?
1: I know. Crazy. That's what somebody told me that. $53,000 was the max ticket. I think it was for front row seats for a game last night at the Garden.
0: Well, I would think you'd get to shoot layups for that kind of money. Sit on the bench. Yes, Marvin.
2: I do love the people that you haven't seen all year there. Lenny Kravitz was there last night. Dustin Hoffman. I've seen you guys all season long. Conference finals, they're there.
0: Yes, Dylan.
3: Yeah, Lenny Kravitz is always wearing the exact same thing, too. It's those same weird glasses, like some sort of rug carpet type shirt. But I looked in the, I think the get-in price, like the lowest, was in like the 700, 800 region.
0: I can't criticize Lenny Kravitz. To look the way he looks and the shape that he's in, I can't fault him for. He can wear whatever he wants. He's Lenny Kravitz. Is he like 60 years of age?
3: He does not look it.
2: He's definitely got to be 60, at least.
0: He's a lot older than you think, and he is ripped. Yeah, Paulie.
4: Lenny Kravitz is 61 years old, damn, and he'll be 62 in a week.
0: Yeah,
4: but he's got an old guy name. Lenny Kravitz does not sound like a rock star. It sounds like a 61-year-old.
3: An old Jewish fella.
4: Yes.
0: But his dad was Jewish.
4: Still is.
0: Right?
3: Yeah.
0: Well, I don't know if he's still alive.
4: Checking.
0: But that's a good point.
3: Yeah, give that one a go.
0: And then his mom was in the Jeffersons?
5: Roxy Roker.
0: Mm-hmm. Yeah, Roxy Roker.
5: Yeah, the neighbors.
0: Yeah, Roxy Roker with... I didn't watch that show.
5: That was a
0: spinoff, wasn't it?
5: Oh, yeah. Part of All in the Family. There's so many spinoffs because of All in the Family, especially the Jeffersons.
0: All right. Let's take a break. More phone calls coming up. Legs will join us at the top of the hour. We're back after this Dan Patrick Show. 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
1: Get to more of your phone calls coming up. We'll have the get-in price for the Cavs-Knicks Game 2. Also, the get-in price for the Spurs-Thunder Game 2 coming up tonight. And I think some people are surprised that OKC is still favored. I would still have them favored because, yes, it's one game. And it was a game that went into overtime. You didn't have an SGA performance like we expect. You're at home. You have home court advantage. And the Spurs are going to have a couple of bad games probably in this series. But when it comes down to the experience, you won the title last year. You've got SGA, one of the great closers, so I'm not surprised. They're a slight favorite now. They were a little bit more of a, I'm not going to say a heavy favorite, but they're now just a slight favorite. What is the get-in price for Game 2 Cavs-Knicks, Paulie?
12: Okay, the best ticket I can get you or the best price I can get you for any seat – Row 419, section 400, $689 per ticket is the get-in price, the lowest price for the Knicks game. One of the highest price?
1: Yeah.
12: I can get you on the floor, not in that front row, but a couple rows behind. This is actually row one, $30,000 for one seat. $30,300 for one seat. I get you a pair for $60,000.
1: Okay.
12: $60,000 for two on the floor.
1: I need to know who I'm sitting next to.
12: It doesn't have that, but would you?
1: Yeah.
12: Like if it's Fallon, you're okay?
1: I like Jimmy.
12: He was there with his daughter last night.
1: Yeah. I'm going to guess he didn't pay $60,000.
12: But like if
1: Tracy Morgan?
12: Yeah, Tracy
1: would
12: Morgan.
1: Be fun. Timothy Chalamet and Kylie Jenner. I'd get some airtime there. Yeah, Paul.
12: I got to tell you, if I knew I was sitting next to Patrick Ewing, I may pony up for that.
1: No, you're not putting up $30,000 to sit next to Patrick.
12: You catch me in the right mood.
1: Yeah, but you're not even a Knicks fan.
12: Anyway, I love Patrick Ewing. I got to get. I know. I got to get
1: How
12: in price.
1: How about I arrange a dinner and we go out with Patrick Ewing?
12: Oh, don't tease
1: then
12: me.
1: Then you could sit next to Patrick Ewing. All I'm going to ask you to do is maybe pony up for the final bill.
12: All
1: so,
12: right.
1: You know, might cost you a grand.
12: Oh, that's a lot better of a deal. But there's no game being played.
1: No. I mean, we could go to a place and watch a game with Patrick Ewing, but I'll see if I can arrange that. How about the get-in price for tonight, Game 2 Spurs-Thunder?
12: I can get you in a pair of tickets, $188 each for that game. Row P, that's way up there. And the highest price ticket for the Thunder game tonight at home, I can get you courtside, $7,000 a ticket.
1: I would do that.
12: Yeah. And there's four available.
1: I would do that. I'd only need two.
12: All right.
1: Might only need one. Yes, Dylan.
13: What's the, like, a regular season Knick game? Courtside's probably what? $5,000 to $10,000 ticket?
1: I guess less. I haven't really studied. I haven't been invited to sit courtside. So just not quite sure.
13: Well,
1: that
13: a celeb,
1: environment there.
13: A celeb like you, Dan, I don't think they pay, right? They get invited and they just show up.
1: I guess.
14: Yeah, so you still wouldn't know what invited. The prices are.
13: Yeah.
1: Yeah. Yeah. And it's probably not cool to say, how much are these seats normally? You just accept them and you go, okay, great. We got great seats here.
13: You don't want Tracy
1: But then
13: Morgan.
1: you got to be all involved. You got to be all in if you're going to sit in the front row. Because there's always the chance the camera's going to be on you. All right, Luke in Ohio. Hi, Luke. What's on your mind today?
15: Hey, Dan.
1: Hey, Luke.
15: I wanted to tell you and what your I wonder what your thoughts were on Kenny Atkinson leaving in James Harden for the fourth quarter when he continues to be a liability on the offensive end and, you know, his absolute lack of effort on the defensive end. I want to know what you were thinking about that.
1: They were targeting him. They were searching him out. They were trying to run plays to make sure that if you could put Harden on an island. If James Harden's not giving me 25, then I really have to rethink my philosophy of putting him out there because he can't guard. And he hasn't been able to guard his entire career or didn't want to. But he was giving you 30 and 10. He's not that kind of player anymore. Now you have to go, am I at least getting something at the offensive end, which you're not, and they're getting a whole lot at their offensive end when he's guarding Jalen Brunson. Yes, Marvin.
16: I think Harden's getting a bad rap as far as his effort. I just don't think he's a good defender because some of those shots, like Brunson hit a crazy off-the-glass lefty runner. Yeah. So it wasn't like, oh, he's just letting Jalen do whatever he wants. He's just not that good of a defender. That's it.
1: Well, I don't know if I could give Jalen Brunson credit for a left-handed runner since
16: he's left-handed. Left-handed.
1: Yeah, yeah.
16: But it always sounds better when somebody says, oh, I'm with the left.
1: Yeah, yeah, Paul.
12: There was a point in the fourth quarter where James Harden got his fifth foul, and people were like, don't let him foul out of the game. You want to keep him in the game? That's cold-blooded.
1: Tremaine in Arkansas. Welcome to the program. What's on your mind?
17: Hey, what's up, guys? I just wanted to make this comment, man. I feel like the reason why Kenny Atkinson was saying the words proud and unlucky after the game was because he's trying to take the attention off himself. Biggest blunder was him stopping the momentum with the hacker Mitch. He put his jersey on in the middle of the game, in the middle of the momentum, and decided to stop everything that was going on. The bigs were playing good. Spider was cooking. That was you up double figures. It was a sign of weakness. It gave the Knicks life, in my opinion.
1: Yeah, you know, Kenny Atkinson has to eat this one because you got to at least call a timeout. You have to have a little bit better feel of Harden not performing. Turnovers, more turnovers made field goals, and he's not able to guard Jalen Brunson. Now, I don't know if they have somebody who can guard Jalen. I mean, let's be honest here. Jalen Brunson is going to get his points. I don't want him to get more points than you expect him to get. And his over-under last night, Dylan, if you could check, I'm wondering if it was like 27.5. I can't let him get 38 because he gets 38. 38 of, you know, 115 points. We're in trouble. Yeah, Paulie.
12: I think, and I'm not a basketball analyst, but the problem with Harden these days is him bringing the ball up. He's getting eaten up by some of these defenders. He had 6 turnovers again last night, and they've been running. This isn't James Harden of 6 years ago who could body people and handle the ball like he used to. He gets messed up a lot bringing the ball up, and it slows down the offense.
1: Dylan, do you have the over-under for Harden or Jalen Brunson last night?
13: I do. So his points prop was over-under 27.5.
1: All righty.
13: Yep. 3.5 rebounds, 6.5 assists, and 2.5 three-pointers.
1: Yeah, but it's, once again, the over-under 27.5. If he gets that, we're going to win. But he gets 38. Curtis in Illinois. Hi, Curtis. What's on your mind today?
18: Morning, DP. Hopefully Friday you got to enjoy that bottle of Kessler whiskey I sent over to you. But watching the game last night, I think there was like 10 minutes left or something, or I think the Knicks were coming back and the Cavs had the ball, shot clock's running down, they get it to Harden, I was like, all right, ISO, he's a bucket, and then I was like, oh yeah, he's not. And it harkens back to, I remember when you had Doc Rivers on after he left Philly, and he had kind of put Harden on blast where he had made the comment like, he was such a great team player for the first half of the season until the All-Star break, and he didn't make the All-Star team, and he completely flipped the way he played, and it went back to Harden, you know, me ball, and I just think the guy is cursed for that for some reason, and just whatever team he's on, he's never going to win.
1: No, and later in his career, he's not the bucket that he once was. He was unstoppable for 5 years. He's just not that. And I don't want to be hypocritical because I did give the Cavs credit. They took a swing to get better this offseason. And then they brought in James Harden, thinking he might be the difference instead of Darius Garland. You know, this is one game. But we keep saying that when the previous series where it's one game. Well, they came back to win both of those series in seven games. You can't survive if he has another one of these games. You know, this is one of those where you're going to look back and say, if we took that game one, now we got the Knicks where we want them. Playing defensively in more ways than one game two, maybe a little bit tighter, we can take this series back to Cleveland. Now we got a chance to win this. I think this is more than just one loss. This feels like one and a half. Zach in Knoxville. Hi, Zach.
19: ADP, thanks for taking my call. I hate to pile on James Harden, but one, just seeing him at 37 and the way he's moving is just making it that much more impressive what LeBron's doing at his age. And I just want to ask you, why do they switch on screens that aren't even hard screens? It seems like Kenny Atkinson's kind of dropping the ball there as far as not letting Dean Wade get through, quote-unquote, the screen.
1: Well, I don't know the defensive philosophy of Kenny Atkinson. You know, if you fight through picks or you switch, you know, certain teams have certain philosophies there. It's just I want James Harden on an island. And then if you get help, Brunson's a great passer, you're going to get guys open. Yeah, Paul.
12: Not the island of Manhattan. Like, that's the island you didn't want him on last night.
1: Well, it felt like he was on the island of Manhattan with all that space. Yes, Marv.
16: He keeps playing like this. He's going to be on the island, the Bahamas, Cancun.
1: Oh,
16: he's going to be somewhere
1: okay.
16: soon.
1: Call back. Give you a bloop on that. David in Ohio. Hi, David. What's on your mind?
20: Hey, Dan. Got a stat of the day for you here. Entering Tuesday night, NBA playoff teams trailing by 22 or more points in the fourth quarter were 1-594 all time. The only team to ever come back before the Knicks, the 2012 Clippers against the Memphis Grizzlies. If I could get Pandora Marvin, that'd be great. Thank you.
21: Stat of the day, stat of the day, we love your stat of the day, stat of the day, stat of the day. Oh, Dan, give us the stat of the day.
1: Thank you, Pandora. Stat of the day brought to you by Panini America. Adam in Jacksonville. Hi, Adam.
22: Hello, Mr. Patrick and the boys. How y'all doing today?
1: Spectacular.
22: Awesome, awesome. I just had two things. I was very curious why. I know Alcindor, Kareem Abdul-Jabbar is one of your favorite players. Where's Larry Bird at in that man cave? You talk about him a lot. We love to hear the stories about the smack talk. And then I had one more question. My girlfriend loves that song, Slow Hands by Niall from the boy band. And every time
1: Niall Horan from One
22: Every
1: Direction.
22: Time I hear it, I think of Marvin. Slow Hands.
12: Marvin, cut him off.
1: Yeah. Oh, did you hang up on him?
16: Yeah, I cut him off.
1: Yeah, your hands aren't slow. They're just small.
16: But he's saying small hands.
1: Oh. So he thinks when he hears slow hands, then he thinks of your hands.
16: Correct.
1: Okay.
16: Not
1: which
16: nice.
1: Is weird for one man to think of another man's hands.
16: Isn't that what we do?
1: Well, it's just a quick reference. It feels like when he hears a song, he's like, oh, this reminds me of Marvin and his small hands. I don't know why I don't have Larry Bird up with all the different athletes that we have in the man cave there. I mean, I do love Larry Bird, but we put in matchups that never happened. So you have Shaq against Wilt. You have LeBron against Michael. You have Steph Curry against Caitlin Clark. There is Jackie Robinson and Babe Ruth. So, when we had our artist come in, Arcee, and I just said, let's do some matchups that never happened in history. And so those were the ones we came up with. But it wasn't like I didn't put Magic on there. I could have put Magic and Bird, but they faced against each other. Yes, Marvin?
16: When Arcee, the artist, first did the mural, it was Jerry West with James Harden playing defense.
1: Yes, I know.
12: Dan, that's you wanting Jerry West to go off for 50.
1: I know, and I was like, if James Harden guarded Jerry West, Jerry would have gotten 50. And then I thought, you know what, Caitlin Clark in there with Steph Curry guarding her. I thought, you know what, pay tribute to them. But there wasn't, you know, back then we had 11 days to do all of that artwork. That's how long it took for the artist to come in. He's a street artist. 11 days. And if you're watching on Peacock or the NBC Sports Network, you know, I have Tom Brady throwing a touchdown pass to Dwight Clark. Famously, it was Dwight who had the catch with Joe Montana. And then I've got Lawrence Taylor getting ready to sack or hit Tom Brady. They never faced each other. So it was just kind of a fun way. And then if you look on the other side of the wall, you'll see all the great champions. So you got Brady there. You got Derek Jeter there. Bill Russell there. Wayne Gretzky there. All of this was done within 11 days, which it's beautiful. But the fact that he was on the clock where I said, you got to get this done in 2 weeks because we built this entire man cave in 3 months. This we needed to have done at a certain time. Yes, Paulie.
12: The kicker of the story is, I remember you're standing there talking to RC, the artist. He doesn't know sports. He knew almost nothing about sports. And you're explaining who these people are and we're printing out pictures for him. And he had to go by like your direction. It was wild.
1: And then you'll see there's some football plays that are on the wall. And the football plays are famous plays in NFL history. And that's how they're designed. So you see this is what the play looked like on the playbook. And so you have the immaculate reception. You have the catch on there. But these were just, you know, six plays that I thought, why don't we put those up there? And if you figure them out, you know, it's kind of like A Beautiful Mind. Or Goodwill Hunting, where you just put it up there and you go, wait a minute, is that the catch and immaculate reception? So there's six of them up there. But RC, the street artist, did a wonderful job and really vibrant colors and matchups that never happened. You know, Shaq against Wilt, Jordan against LeBron, and then at the very end of the man cave, it's Babe Ruth and Jackie Robinson. All right, we'll take a break. More phone calls coming up. Tim Legler was on the call last night in the Garden. We'll talk to him. Albert Breer was at the NFL owners' meetings. We'll talk to him as well. We're back after this with our play of the day.

0: 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Well, it's not. It gets a lot better than that. Right, Todd? Wouldn't you say that Dude Wipes gets a whole lot better?
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4: Swinging a fly ball, deep left center field. Chasing back Taylor to the warning track. He will leap. Morabito leaps, and it's off his glove. They don't know where it is. This might be an inside the park home run. Three runs have scored. Wood is circling the bases. The throw home is not in time. Wood with a head first slide has it inside the park. Grand slam home run.
5: That's courtesy of the Nationals Radio Network. James Wood's grand slam helped the Nationals rally from a 5-0 deficit to meet the Mets, head for the hills and greet the Mets. 9-6 was the final. Is that the way that song goes, Todd?
6: The Knicks song? Oh, the Mets. The Mets. The Mets. I'm not sure how the Mets song goes.
5: Were you?
7: Meet the Mets, greet the Mets.
6: Oh, the old Mets song? Head to the park and greet the Mets. Popcorn, green grass, all in a shade.
5: 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The way tire buying should be. How about an update on our poll question today there, Dylan?
8: Yeah, Dan, we got two up at the moment. The first one was last night's Knicks-Cavs game was a great game, a great ending, or other. 62% say a great ending. And would Anthony Edwards have gone to prematurely congratulate the Spurs if the Timberwolves had been down by 22 with 7 minutes left? 75% say yes.
5: Yeah, probably so. Mean-spirited there, but accurate. Yes, Paul?
9: Going back to that play of the day, I would think that inside the park grand slam would be the most rare thing in baseball. I'd never even heard of one in my lifetime. I'm sure they've happened.
5: There was one Toronto had a player in 2022 who did that.
9: I just checked with Baseball Almanac. Since 1969, there have been 26 inside the park grand slams. And you're going to like this, Dan. Who had the only walk-off inside the park grand slam in baseball history? It was in the late 50s, Pirates-Cubs.
5: Roberto Clemente.
9: Roberto Clemente is correct.
5: Bloop, bloop, bloop.
10: Stat of the day. Dap, dap, bop, stat bop. Of the day, stat of the day. Here comes that what? Stat what? Of the day.
5: Let's see. Whit in Michigan. Hi, Whit. What's on your mind today?
11: Morning, Dan. 6'4" and a long 204 this morning. Just curious your thoughts on the Knicks. Between Josh Hart, Jalen Brunson,

0: Johnson and Carl Anthony Towns and all the flopping, I can't seem to find anything likable about that team. What are your thoughts?
1: Well, who doesn't flop anymore? It feels like if you're not flopping, you're not trying. I love watching Brunson. I'm not a big Carl Anthony Towns fan, but I think he's been really good this year. Josh Hart, I love watching him play as well. He can play on my team if I ever get a team. So I think because it's New York is sometimes not likable. Like the Yankees, are they likable? Are the Mets likable? So I think sometimes we factor in with location where, you know, maybe a smaller market team where you go, boy, I like them. You know, they're kind of fun and feisty. And the Knicks, the atmosphere there, you got really loyal fans. You got great fans there in that if you haven't been there for a playoff game, you know, there's no other experience like it. But are the Lakers likable? Not to people outside of Los Angeles, I'm going to guess. Yes, Paul.
2: I don't know if the Knicks are likable outside of New York, but I don't think they're dislikable. The way they built that team, Brunson kind of built his career out of, you know, being, you know, people didn't love him as a prospect. They're not a super team. They're not a bunch of supermax guys.
1: Well, nobody knew about Brunson. You knew kind of a little bit about him in college because he played on the big stage. He goes to Dallas. He's kind of overshadowed by Luka. Even going to the Knicks, people go, he's not a number one option. And they were looking at getting Donovan Mitchell, you know, the Knicks were. But I don't know if the Knicks have ever been lovable. I find them scrappy. Yeah. OG Anunoby is a really good player. Yes, Dill, or yes, Marvin.
3: Yeah, the story of Jalen Brunson becoming a superstar, it's so organic. He was a big star in college, but he was a guy that, you know, they draft athletes. They don't draft really good basketball players. And he's one of those guys, he signed to the Knicks, and they were like, all right, he might be a good 18, 19 guy. And then he becomes a top 5, 6, 7 player in the NBA right now. And so in Josh Hart, he has a Draymond Green quality to him on the court. Not off the court or anything like that, but he's one of those guys. You want a guy like that on your team that plays hard. Mikal Bridges, OG Anunoby, all those guys. Landry Shamet.
2: You swear.
1: I said Shamet. Yeah. But, you know, Brunson took less money to go to the Knicks. So do I find them embraceable? I don't know. I mean, the only team that I ever followed or covered, the Bulls in the mid-90s, it felt like they were a boy band. When they were outside of Chicago, people came to see them. They wanted to see the Bulls be great. And I don't remember another team like that, that everybody kind of in, you know, unless they were facing your team, but you still went out there because you wanted to see Michael Jordan play. Yes, Marvin.
3: Yeah, you might not like the Knicks fan base, but it's almost like the mid-90s Yankees when they went on that run. Who on that team was really dislikable? Like, oh, I can't stand that guy. It was Jeter and guys like Scott Brosius and Bernie Williams and Jorge Posada. You hated the franchise. You might have hated the fan base, but not the players on that team.
1: No, you started to dislike them when they got A-Rod, when they started to go out and try to cherry pick guys, but they had all the homegrown talent there because they had the money to keep them in Yankee uniform. Aiden in Utah. Hi, Aiden. What's on your mind today?
4: Hey, good morning, DP. Listen, I don't want to get Tyler in trouble, so I'm going to make this quick, okay? With your wedding speech, you want to practice how you play, right? Your daughter's getting married. You mentioned mid-August. I'm getting married beginning of August, August 1st. There's nobody who know who you are. You can come out. I'll give you the microphone for 10, 15 minutes. You practice your speech. You get it over with. And then you go to your daughter's wedding, and it's just like practice.
1: Well, if one of my daughters still lived in Salt Lake, I had two of them that lived out there, I could have visited them en route to my daughter's wedding. But Aiden, that is a wonderful gesture on your part. And if my daughters were still in Utah, then maybe I would go out there, visit them, maybe take them to the wedding, do a speech, which would be awkward because I'd be doing a speech talking about my daughter getting married at your reception. Tim Legler on the call last night for the mothership in the garden. He'll join us coming up. More phone calls as well. 877-3DP-SHOW. 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
21: 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And Amanda Knox joins Bobby Cass to talk about surviving prison and life nearly 20 years after being wrongfully accused.
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1: He's going to be an unrestricted free agent. It doesn't mean that LeBron can't be part of that mix, but certainly not at the $52.6 million contract he's making right now.
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2: But if you're going to place him outside of the Lakers,
3: Cleveland,
4: Harden gone, him there. The exact thing that the Cavs, in my opinion, foolishly brought James Harden.

0: actually is really good, you know, rim protection.
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0: Like, that team makes a lot of sense.
1: This is Dan Patrick.
2: What a game last night. Actually, it felt like a couple of games. Within one, Knicks down 22, came back, force overtime, and then win. And they cover 115 to 104. The Knicks go on a 44 to 11 run to close out this game. And Cleveland, Kenny Atkinson, their head coach, not calling a timeout on a 30 to 3 run. A little bit surprising. We'll talk to Tim Legler. He was on the call last night on the mothership. Stat of the day brought to you by Panini America, the official trading cards of the Dan Patrick Show. Poll question from hour one was what, Dylan?
3: Would Anthony Edwards have gone to prematurely congratulate the Spurs if the Timberwolves had been down by 22 with 7 minutes left? 70% say yes.
2: Yes. What do we have for hour two?
3: Paulie actually sent this one over. I think is interesting. Kind of off the Harden topic. Whose last few years have done more damage or been counterproductive to their legacy? James Harden, Russell Wilson, others in there. Maybe, I don't know, KD maybe a little bit.
2: Okay. I'll let that ruminate. Yes, Paul.
4: These guys feel like surefire Hall of Famers, but their last couple of years are making you forget about the Hall of Fame days.
2: Well, nobody really wanted Russell Wilson here the last couple of years. At least Cleveland wanted James Harden. KD will be on a new team probably next year. But I would say Russell Wilson, because it felt like he had that Hall of Fame trajectory, and then all of a sudden when he went to Denver because he wanted to go get out of Seattle, and then all of a sudden we're in Pittsburgh, and then we're with the Giants, and then maybe playing for the Jets, and it just feels like he's trailing off into the sunset there. 877-3DP-SHOW, email address dp@danpatrick.com, Twitter handle at dpshow. We say good morning to Tim Legler. He got to call his first conference final game as an ESPN analyst last night in the Garden. Boy, that's a memorable one, Tim, for you to have on your resume. What did you make of that? Let's look at the totality of the entire game. And it felt like a couple of games within a game, from everything from the first half with the Knicks, second half with the Knicks, even the James Harden, you know, being isolated, defense, turnover, all of those things. So how do you compartmentalize what happened last night?
5: Well, I think let's start with the fact that the Knicks had no rhythm offensively. At no point in the game did they string together baskets. And you know, the crowd was waiting for it. They were waiting for that run that at one point that started to believe early fourth quarter, I'm thinking that run's never going to come. You know, for whatever reason, it's a combination of things. I thought the rust was a little bit evident in the shooting. I'm always in favor of rest. Give me fresh legs. I don't think there's any substitute as a basketball player. I think the rust was affecting their shooting a little bit. But I give the Cavs defense a lot of credit for what was going on. So I'm sitting there early fourth quarter. No run has come. At no point have the Knicks gotten 2-3 straight buckets. And then Jalen Brunson happened. And it happened because he was able to go back to the sort of offensive sets that they ran when he first got there. Before they changed their offense this year, where the ball was more in Karl-Anthony Towns' hands, Brunson starting possessions off the ball, coming back to get it if Towns didn't make a play for somebody. They went back to, hey, high ball screen or ISO, let him pick who he wants to play against, and let's see if we can get something going that way. And it sort of happened organically like that. He got this little runner to go down the left lane off the wrong foot. It was a really tough shot, and that started the whole thing. Now he's in the paint. 3, 4, 5 times in a row against the same matchup. Did I still think after he had hit like 5 straight shots they were going to win the game? No, I still didn't think that because you still had like a 10-point deficit at that point. But that is what started all of this. And once the Cavs started to sense that there was enough time for the Knicks now to finish this, they got incredibly tight on the offensive end of the floor to the point where they were playing almost as if they wanted the clock to just run out, rather than continue to play with the same level of urgency and pace and ball movement that they had to get that lead. They got tight, and they played not to lose the lead. And when you play that way in sports, we all know this, bad things are going to happen. So those two things coincided, and you ended up with what you saw.
2: Two questions. Kenny Atkinson didn't call a timeout. And do you leave James Harden in the game? So let me start with both of those coaching decisions or potential ones. Why not call a timeout just to break up the momentum? Anything just to, you know, regather the troops here?
5: Yeah, I wish that, and honestly, look, I love Kenny, and I got a lot of respect for Kenny. I wish he had a better answer than I like holding on to my timeouts. I mean, you know, the last thing you want to do as a coach is get back to the hotel room in New York, reach in your pocket and pull out a couple of timeouts and put them on your nightstand. I mean, you know, they're there for a reason. And a lot of times that reason is to stop the bleeding, and it is to stall momentum, and it is to make an adjustment by whether it's a substitution or, all right, let's do something different here. Honestly, they needed it on both ends of the floor at that point. But let's start with the defense. Because if you can corral Brunson in that situation, after he's hit three, probably, I would say, now you've got a really good chance to continue to win the game, whether you start scoring on the other end or not. You had to slow that. And the fact that they didn't really do it, and they started that run, you got Strus and Dean Wade on the bench. Those are the two guys that the Cavs prefer to guard Brunson for different reasons, but in Wade at the top of the list, and they're over on the bench while this starts. All right, well, you might want to think, forget about whatever you're trying to do offensively to close the game. You've got to stop this situation, and the best way to do it is to get a different defender on them, or you've got to talk through the fact that you don't need to switch all of those ball screens. You didn't need to do that. Some of those are unnecessary switches 35, 40 feet from the basket. You don't need to switch it. Brunson's not even trying to go anywhere yet, and you passively hand him off to James Harden. You could have addressed that in a timeout. So I wish there was a better answer than I like to hold on to him, because that, if ever a situation dictated you needed one, it was that situation as that game was slipping away.
2: Talking to Tim Legler, ESPN lead NBA analyst. There are some losses that are just a loss. There are other ones that are maybe 1.5 games. And that one felt like that's a 1.5 games. Now, I don't know if it helps or hurts Cleveland that you get one day off and then now we're back at the Garden tomorrow night. Does that help or hurt Cleveland when you're trying to move on from this embarrassment?
5: I don't know that it's – I honestly don't know that it's beneficial or works against you. Either way, what I know is this. For the Cavaliers to win the series, they have to win a game in Madison Square Garden. Okay, the Knicks don't have to win on the road. The Cavs do. And they had a 22-point lead with 7 minutes to go. You're not going to be in that position again. So for you not to close that one, you're right. I mean, it's like not every loss carries the same weight. You know, you say that about a lot of things. They're not all the same. And that one is not the same as just, as for instance, that's not the same as what happened to the Thunder. That's not the same. Losing a game at home like that, you know, when you're battling the entire time. In fact, the Thunder are the ones that erase the deficit. You still end up losing the game. Okay. Thunder feel like they're the better team. Let's see their response in game two tonight. For the Cavs to have this team coming off of that long layoff and you've got them cornered like this, you've got to close the deal. So definitely this loss carries more weight than just a loss, because you have a feeling the Knicks now are going to have a much different offense in the first half of game two. And now where are the Cavs going to be? So that's just one you got to close the deal, Dan. If you want a legitimate shot to win the series, you cannot blow that lead.
2: Okay, but what do you do with James Harden? Not to pin all of this on James Harden, but if he's going to be guarding Jalen Brunson, we have a problem.
5: Well, look, some of it I'm wondering, I want to hear a little bit more today, because I think there was something wrong with Donovan Mitchell. He wouldn't address it. He wouldn't allude to it. He didn't say anything was wrong with him physically. He got his ankle rolled up on. And I don't know if that's why he was so passive late in the game and then in overtime. I don't know, but he wasn't breaking to the ball. He wasn't trying to get it. So I'm wondering if the Cavs, knowing that, like, that's why, well, we got to have Harden. If Donovan Mitchell can't go operate right now offensively, you better have Harden. Because at least he can break you down and hopefully try to create some offense. So I want more information on that, because if Mitchell's fine and this is how the Knicks are going to operate, you've got two choices. For me, rather than just remove him from the game and take him off the floor, okay, I think the better solution is, can you challenge your team a little bit to communicate when and when you do not need to switch the ball screen? Because all Jalen Brunson is going to do is look for James Harden, who's he guarding, come set the screen. I know they're going to switch it. I can now get him on an island. How about if that screen is set that far out on the floor and Brunson's not even going anywhere yet? Why doesn't, for instance, if it's Dean Wade, Max Strus, whoever, why don't you just say, okay, talk it out. Where's the screen? Brunson's not in active, aggressive mode. Why don't we just let Dean Wade go under, meet him on the other side? Wait. Now, look, if you get screened to 25 feet, that's different where Brunson can turn a corner, get downhill. You might not have a choice, or you can certainly blitz it, get the ball out of his hands. But what you can't do is what they did repeatedly during that stretch, to the point they put the game in jeopardy because Jalen Brunson single-handedly cut that deficit in half. And now you decide to double team and the 3-point shooting kicks in. They've got to address how they're going to defend that. I don't know that taking James Harden out of the game is necessarily the answer. It's communicating how you can defend that better so he's not put in that situation. That's really, to me, what it is. Teams switch and it puts them in a disadvantage. And I don't know why teams don't challenge their players to communicate that in the moment a little bit better.
2: Well said. Let me go back to Monday night with OKC and the Spurs. I'm not prone to hyperbole, but I do think Victor Wembanyama is the best player in the NBA.
5: Well, look, when Victor Wembanyama gets, listen, when he gets it going offensively like that, you're right. Now, that offense is not like that every night. And for Victor Wembanyama, that's because he's 7'5". And sometimes to be able to handle the ball the way that he wants to, certain areas of the floor, certain traffic situations, it's going to be hard for a guy that big to do it. So that level of offense isn't there every night for Wemby. The defense obviously is. And I mean, I think he's probably got, his hands on the Defensive Player of the Year award for the next decade. So they should almost have a separate award for the runner-up and just to honor that guy, because it's going to be Wemby for a long time. So the defense is always there. The offense is not like it was in game one all the time. But when it is, you're right, because there's nothing like that in the league. You know, Dan, what I was thinking about watching that game is the difference with Wemby is, as opposed to other guys that size historically in that 7'3 and up range, his mobility means – in traffic or when it's crowded or when he's getting bumped or there's physicality that takes place, there's an escape for him. He's got vertical spacing. You can still include him even when teams have defended it perfectly. The guys typically we're talking about in that size historically can't move like that, where the vertical spacing option isn't there to just go up above the traffic, still be included in the game offensively, even if teams defend you well. That is really the difference here. We've never seen a guy this length that moves like this. And that's why this is such an incredible challenge for any team to try to limit his effectiveness.
2: You can't play normal basketball around him. No. Like what we grew up or what is taught is, you know, you have to change all of that. And that's why he's so good at one end and he's good at the other end. So if I factor all of that together, I don't think there's anybody more impactful on the game. Now, you can say Joker, far better offensive player. SGA, better offensive player. But if I combine the two, offense and defense, he's the hardest to deal with, I think, in the NBA, because I got to factor in both ends of the floor, and the other guys, I don't necessarily have to do that.
5: Yeah, Dan, I think what you're alluding to is, and this is the part that's not tangible, and you can't see it on a box score. It's hard to even see it in when you're analyzing the game, but I'm telling you right now, when you have a guy that changes your psychological approach to what you think might be there for yourself offensively when you run ball screen or ISO, or you're thinking about attacking the rim, like when the ball swung to you and you attack a closeout. When you are at the point where you're affecting the way guys premeditate what they're able to do, now you're talking about a completely different level defensively. And you can't even see that on a box score. You might not even see that as a fan watching at home. I can see it when I'm sitting there courtside. You can just see what looked like a natural driving lane for a player that could get to the rim in two dribbles from 28 feet on one side of the floor. They're changing the way they view their ability to do it in the first place without even probing it. That is when you're talking about a different level defensively of impact. and how you're affecting what teams even try to accomplish offensively, much less actually do it.
2: I'm trying to get somebody to work this in. Shots discouraged, like a new category.
5: There you go.
2: Shots discouraged. SD, shots discouraged, because can see that.
5: And listen, yeah, with the advent of AI and everything else, we're going to get to the point where we're going to be watching the game on TV and we're going to have probes and sensors on guys' heads where you can see thought bubbles. And now you're really going to know like what a guy was thinking about in the moment. It's coming, Dan. It's coming in the next 10 years. And you're going to be able to see what I'm talking about in terms of what guys are looking at on the weak side of the floor when he's out there and looks like would be an impossible amount of distance to cover to get to the rim before you do. And now you're rethinking that. And so therefore it affects the flow of the ball offensively and the natural order of what's next for your team.
2: Any celebrities at the Garden want to talk basketball prior to the game when they see you?
5: Oh, God, yeah, yeah. I mean, and Ben Stiller obviously is on camera a lot. And because of our proximity to when we're starting the game and where he sits, he's like right there when we're doing our open. So, yeah, to be able to go over, have a conversation with him, have a conversation with Tracy Morgan, it's fun, man. Spike Lee, obviously, these guys – live it, love it. And they're not just showing up to be seen, man. These guys that I just mentioned, they love basketball. They love the Knicks, and they actually know what they're watching, and they can talk it at a high level, man. It's a lot of fun. It's one of the really cool perks of the job, particularly at the Garden. There's no place quite like that for the big games. No environment like that in basketball, period.
2: I got to work this in. Jay Kidd fired in Dallas. Feels like they're trying to wipe clean any remnants of the Luka Doncic era here. Why was Jay Kidd fired?
5: Yeah, it does feel like that to me as well. I just think that you have a new set of eyes now on the organization. They have a generational player that they drafted a year ago in Cooper Flagg. He is a guy that you're going to build your entire franchise around. He's that good. He's going to be that good on both ends. And he's the guy that, you know, he's the leader. Now you build around him. And I just think you're right. Now that they moved on from Anthony Davis and they wanted to get a new perspective on what they want to build going forward, and that's why Jason Kidd is no longer there. Jason Kidd will be coaching in the league again. There's no doubt in my mind, but I think this is what this is. It's a reset. It's a whiteboard. Let's start over, and there's one name on it, and it's Flag at the top. And now we've got to rethink everything about what we want to do going forward, because they think this could be the next guy that spends 20 years in a Mavericks uniform like Dirk Nowitzki.
2: Great stuff, Timmy. Thank you. Have fun tomorrow night.
5: You got it, Dan. Thanks.
2: At Tim Legler, conference finals on ESPN. Tomorrow night, they bring you game 2. Tip-off will be 8 Eastern on ESPN. 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
4: Published reports say that the LIV Tour is headed towards bankruptcy. The LIV Golf Tour is seeking long-term financial partners, hoping to replace the PIF and survive after the 2026 season. And according to published and broadcast reports, LIV Golf is trying to raise up to $250 million from new investors. We will talk to the PGA Tour Commissioner, I believe on Friday. Brian Rolapp will join us. I'm just not sure about John Rahm and his future because he wasn't able to follow what Brooks Koepka and Patrick Reed were able to do and get out of his contract. They're still holding him to his contract, but if the league goes belly up, well, then he had that opportunity to maybe go to the DP World Tour and earn his way back to the PGA Tour, which is what I've suggested for a while. Make them give back to the game. You know, they wanted to grow the game. Well, you weren't. You were just taking money and playing around the world. Now you can grow the game. You can be part of the DP World Tour, earn points, get back on the PGA Tour. Yes, Paul?
20: I wonder if the right word is failure of LIV Golf will have a chilling effect on any other group that wants to take a shot at the title and try to take over a sport or be the next player in the sport, whether it be NFL, basketball, soccer, because the... they had unlimited funds and couldn't get it done. Nobody's got more money than that group.
4: Yeah. But I think, you know, if I look at what the Saudis were trying to do, did they accomplish what they were trying to do? They're, you know, trying to sports wash their image. I don't know if they did that. They're involved in other sports, not just golf. But if you're, this is like the USFL. When I was covering the USFL, and the USFL was like, we're going to go get big names. We're going to get these guys to come to the USFL. Then you're going to have to watch our games. So you get Doug Flutie and Herschel Walker and Steve Young, Jim Kelly, Anthony Carter. Like, they were getting big names. And all of a sudden, you almost had to legitimize the USFL. The problem was the USFL wasn't patient enough. And I do believe if they had waited a few years, got a few more players, the NFL had to reckon with you. The ABA did this. The ABA went out and got players. The AFL went out and got players. And then all of a sudden there was a merger with the NBA and the ABA, with the AFL and the NFL. I think the USFL might have had some teams absorbed there. But with LIV, you're getting individual contractors, and you're paying them an exorbitant amount of money. And you're going to do damage to the PGA Tour. That's what their goal was. It was not growing the game. There was nothing that was growing about that except for the lie that you were growing the game. Yeah, Dylan.
21: It's interesting that they said they're trying to raise $250 million because I'm like, what does that cover? Like three golfers for the year? I mean, their operating costs per year were like close in the neighborhood of $1 billion. So I don't know. I don't know how the math adds up for that to keep them afloat.
4: Well, how do you keep Rahm? DeChambeau's contract, I believe, is up. Oh, by the way, Bryson DeChambeau had this to say on a podcast about the moon landing.
22: Do you believe they actually played golf on the moon?
23: Oh, I don't. Here we... conspiracy theory. I don't know. Look, Elon says we've definitely gone there, so I tend to go that route because he's the man that knows quite a bit about all that. Artemis just went around the moon. So I do believe if we spent a lot of our resources like they say we did, I think we did. I don't think the footage is real, but I think we did go to the moon.
4: Okay, that's Bryson DeChambeau on the Katie Miller podcast. Thinks we got there. We just may have staged the golfing portion of the program. Yes, Paul?
20: Yeah, I don't think Bryson was kidding. And it's February 1971. Apollo 14 astronaut Alan Shepard became the first and only person to play golf on the moon, and there's this great video of him, and it appears real.
4: Oh, it is real.
20: I know.
4: It's not staged.
20: Oh, boy.
4: Well, yeah, people don't even think we landed on the moon. I'm like, okay. But then they might be flat earthers as well. Yes, Dylan.
21: That is sort of like the entry level conspiracy theory is the moon. That and maybe JFK or like that's your kind of rookie level stuff. But I'm always fascinated by I love conspiracy theories, not because I believe in them, but they're fascinating. And even more fascinating are the people who believe in them.
4: Yeah.
21: Bryson kind of fits that.
4: The JFK, do I think somebody else was involved in that? I do. There are a lot of people who didn't like JFK. A lot of people. Mostly some mob people didn't like JFK. Yes, Dylan.
21: That's pretty universally accepted. Is that even a conspiracy at this point?
4: I don't know. I think they're still trying to look at footage, believe it or not, all these years later about JFK. So I think access to, you know, politicians, leaders, if you go back to JFK's brother when he was murdered, like you had somebody come out of the kitchen, Sirhan, yep. Is that who it was? He came out of the kitchen and was able to kill Bobby Kennedy. I can't imagine, although we've had security lapses recently with our president, but back then, felt like it was a little more lax. Yes, Paul?
20: A long time ago, I read a few books about the JFK assassination. And what was interesting, it was the president of the United States, but there wasn't always a camera on the president back then. So there was no film of the actual moment he was shot at. And it didn't come out until, I think, 2 years later, Life magazine published photos. And then the video came out of the Zapruder film. So the American public had no access to the video the first couple of years.
4: The Mavericks, and in case you missed it, with the Knicks comeback, they let Jason Kidd go. Now, I think he has 4 years, $40 million on his contract. Like, what were you thinking? And how much does this have to do with you traded away Luka Doncic? Well, he didn't. Nico Harrison did. But the Mavs under Jay Kidd, they missed the playoffs, lost in the NBA Finals, missed the playoffs, lost in the conference finals. And now they show Jay Kidd the door, and this kind of feels like a new front office, and they're going to bring in their coach for Cooper Flagg. Fresh in Milwaukee. Hi, Fresh. What's on your mind today?
0: What's up, DP and Dan Nance? How you guys doing today?
4: Great.
0: Got a good question about the Knicks. Seeing a lot of old, we got the new. What's the by position now? What's the best starting five of the Knicks you can give me?
4: So this is the all-time New York Knicks starting five.
0: Yes, sir.
4: All righty. Walt Frazier is there. Patrick Ewing is there. And Bernard King is there.
20: Yes, thank you.
4: Love Bernard King. Bradley and DeBuscher were great team players. Willis Reed, you know, I could put Willis Reed at center and Patrick Ewing at power forward. Whoa. I guess that'd be pretty good. Carmelo gonna be my small forward, Pete Carmelo, and of course Jeremy Lin is gonna be in there.
20: Nice.
4: Yeah, gotta put Lin Sanity in there. I don't know. Does Jalen Brunson now, is he approaching all-time Nick great? Yes, Paul?
20: It feels like he's getting there at the guard position. I mean, if you look at their guard history, you know, John Starks, Earl Monroe only played a couple years there, correct?
4: Yeah, he was mostly with Baltimore Bullets.
20: Yeah.
4: God, was Earl Monroe unbelievable. You know, we talk about handles in traffic. Earl Monroe in traffic, underrated. Thank you, Marvin. Yes, Marv.
1: Yeah, Brunson's on his way to getting his jersey retired. I think he's already there.
4: Yeah, I think so, too. I think so, too.
1: Like, conference finals a couple times, especially if they get to the finals, for sure, no question. Especially because he's the guy.
4: Drew in Columbus. Hi, Drew. What's on your mind today?
2: Hey, Dan. Tough loss for my Cavaliers last night. And it feels like Kenny Atkinson is in the time machine, and he keeps treating James Harden like it's 2018. And I don't feel like this is breaking news, but James Harden is old. At this stage in his career, he feels more like He feels more like a compliment than a feature. And at no point in James Harden's career does he ever need to be in a game when you're up 22 points. That's never, he's not necessary at that point. I just don't understand what Atkinson was doing.
4: Yeah, and I think you bring up a great point. But if you're saying to me, we're going to bring somebody in, fresh legs, to try to stay in front of Jalen Brunson. And Tim Legler brought up a great point. You got to decide what's your defensive philosophy going to be on Jalen Brunson. Are you going to switch? You're going to fight through screens? You're going to fight? You're going to go under screens? Like, you have to have a philosophy. And you also have to decide, is our defensive philosophy 25 feet out different than it is 18 feet from the basket? Cody in Texas. Hi, Cody. What's on your mind today?
3: Hey, Dan. Thanks for taking my call. Hey, wanted to talk about, you know, got game two coming up tonight. I think one of the greatest things about this series, especially for me and probably people my age, growing up in the 90s, watching the Eastern and Western Conference Finals on NBC, it just hit different. It's a different vibe. And, you know, being able to have this, the round ball rock with the Western Conference Finals back on NBC, it just seems better with Reggie on the call, Mike Tirico, just excited. It's great basketball. And then the second part of my question, I've always wondered, when you're down in the basement with the cigar and the tequila, what type of tequila are we drinking?
4: Well, I've been trying to drink Fortaleza, but it's a small batch, and it's really hard to get now. It wasn't hard to get for a long time, and then all of a sudden I went to my local spirits store, and I couldn't get it. They're like, people kind of caught on, and now you can't get it. So that's certainly a tequila. There's another one called 1414. There's so many good tequilas now. When we were growing up, you only did tequila shots just to get messed up. You know, it wasn't where you're going, I'm going to sip the tequila. You know, I'll have a big ice cube in there, just sip it a little bit, smoke my cigar. Let's see. Bucky in Illinois. Hey, Buck, what's on your mind today?
5: Hey, DP. Thanks for taking my call. I had a couple things for you. I turned on Peacock this morning and noticed that your set was completely different. It threw me for a loop there. But Tyler told me you're up in Maine. Do the Danettes kind of act like it's a substitute teacher when you're not there and you're out of the office? And I had some advice for you for your wedding, your speech at your daughter's wedding. Okay. To keep from crying, my uncle gave me advice to. I gave the eulogy at my grandpa's wedding, and he gave me advice. He told me to make a fist and to take your thumb and put it underneath your put your thumb and press it on your chin directly underneath your teeth, and there is a pressure point there, and it hurts really bad. And if you just press that while you're talking, and it kind of prevents you from crying.
4: Wait, Bucky, were you giving a eulogy at a wedding?
5: No, I'm sorry. I said that backwards. I gave a eulogy at for my grandpa's funeral. Nobody wanted to do it, and my uncle told me, he said, if you just take your thumb and push the pressure point, kind of like where people put their, you know, where your goatee would be, just in between your gum and your teeth, and if you press right there, it hurts, and it prevents you from crying.
4: Thank you, Bucky. Okay. I'm not going to. Thank you. I appreciate that. I'm sorry for your loss, too. Yes, Paulie.
20: I'm not sure. No offense. If grandfather dying tears can trump giving away the daughter tears. Grandfathers are old. Things like that happen.
4: Yeah. We're old. We die.
20: Yeah.
4: I just don't want to die on stage with my daughter's speech. Yes, Dylan.
21: It seems like it would be hard to talk with your thumb being pressed into your chin.
4: I appreciate you taking the time to call in and give me that advice. Kyle in Annapolis. Hi, Kyle. What's on your mind?
6: Hi, Dan. Thank you for taking my call, sir.
4: Yep.
6: I just wanted to say something quick about the PGA Tour and LIV Golf. Nobody seems to talk about how much money these prime players now are making on the PGA Tour that was just added to the tour money after LIV came around. They weren't saying anything. They were high. Rory McIlroy's making so much money, and he's anti-Phil or whatever. I get that stuff, but he's doubled his money. It's crazy. Nobody's talking about it.
4: He passed on making even more money, Kyle. He helped everybody on tour by staying on tour. He would have gotten $500 million, if not more. Probably close to $1 billion. If Rory went to live, he would have gotten probably $1 billion. So did the PGA Tour benefit from the salaries and keeping guys from going there? Yes. If you want to give Liv credit and go, yep, they help build the PGA Tour. They grow the game. Okay. All right. That's not by design. They were trying to get players to leave. And Rory could have gotten $1 billion probably if he had gone. And he fought the good fight. PGA Tour has had some archaic thoughts on paying players, the number of tournaments that you're playing in, a lot of different things. And Liv, by accident, helped the PGA Tour. 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
8: I found 10 games in the last 10 years. That's as far back as betting data goes for NBA games, where a team was a 6.5-point underdog. The game went into overtime, and they lost the game by 7 points or more. Because that's what happened. Dylan had the money line with the Cavaliers. Imagine having 6.5 points. You're up 22. So now you're up 28.5. And you're thinking, all righty. Well, I can't wait to bet on the Spurs Thunder tomorrow. And then all of a sudden, they come back. And then you go into overtime. And you go, all right, I still got 6.5 points. And then you get the double. You get the bang, and then you get the bang. Yes, Dylan.
9: There was zero part of me when the game went to overtime that didn't know that the Knicks were going to win that. I was like, I've seen this movie 1,000 times before.
8: 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All right. Here's something I got from my source, the same source who said that the Super Bowl would be in Nashville in 2030. And by the way, I said that a month ago. He sent me a note today. He says, he told me, hey, Nashville, the paperwork's done. This is a month ago. Paperwork's done. Nashville's getting the Super Bowl. I go, okay. He said, but it'll be a couple of weeks before they announce it because they still aren't sure if there's going to be an 18-game schedule. They don't even have a date for the Atlanta Super Bowl, I don't think. So, I mean, they had to announce that Nashville was, you know, the vote was going to be in, mere formality yesterday. They still don't know. My source says, incredibly, since the potential media renegotiations have continued to be delayed by challenges from the government and from Fox, change in leadership at the NFL Players Association, no definitive timeline on when the 18th game will be settled, and therefore no certain date for Atlanta and Nashville Super Bowls. The next scheduled owners meeting, October, but it's hard to believe they can wait that long in Atlanta because that would be 15 months out. You got to be planning. You know, you're planning these things 2 years out if you can, and if you don't even have a date, how can you really plan this? So just something to keep an eye on. But Nashville gets the Super Bowl. Minneapolis gets a draft. I think Buffalo will get a draft. Cleveland's opting, hoping for a Super Bowl. And Tennessee, of course, is getting their Super Bowl as well. Yes, Paul?
10: Also yesterday, the NFL approved the ability to play as

0: and he has 10 international games starting in the 2027 season, which it used to be 8, and it's going to go quickly up to 2027, 10 games. Do you think that's another tell about the 18-game season?
1: Yes. And once again, nobody from the NFL comes on this show, but I've told you things before they were going to happen, years in advance of where the NFL was headed. And I had reliable people who were, you know, steering me correctly on this. The number of international games, they weren't going to set up a team in London. They had looked at that. They want to have every team have an international game. They want to sell the entire international package. I told you this a couple of years ago, and that's exactly what is happening. They're going to be all in on international games and flag football, where you're going to – they're even talking about trying to get flag football as a college sport as well. So these are things that are happening. Let's see. HR in Utah. Hi, HR. What's on your mind today?
2: Hey, Dan. Good morning. How are you?
1: Great. Great.
2: Good. Thanks for taking my call. Hey, I just wanted to talk real quick about, you know, your daughter's wedding. I think you and I are about the same age. You might be a couple years older than me. And we were kind of raised to not show our emotions. And I just think that's wrong. I think it's the best thing our kids can see is to see us cry. And my daughter and my boys see me cry all the time. And it's okay for us to show emotion and to feel those kind of things, especially on days like that. In fact, if you didn't cry, I think your daughter might wonder if you were really into the wedding at all, you know?
1: Oh, hey, I know I'm going to cry. I don't want to make a spectacle of crying. There's a difference. If I just have tears, I'm okay with that. The problem is, that's not how I cry. I'm going to, I'll blurt out, you know, I'll be blubbering. And then I don't want, you know, to be the spectacle here. It's about my daughter and her husband. But that's the problem I have. I know I'll cry. It's how I cry. That's the problem. Oh, Mike in L.A. Hi, Mike. What's on your mind?
3: Hey, Dan, native Cincinnatian. What? About your age, actually, I think, pal. I've been meaning to ask you this for years, Dan. Thanks for taking the call. Who are your three favorite all-time announcers in each of the three major sports, baseball, football, and basketball? Or if you got a couple.
1: Yeah, you got to give me a heads up. You know, I can't do that yeah. right off the bat.
0: But up against a break?
1: Yeah, I can't do that. And I couldn't limit it to three. It'd be almost impossible to do that. John in Oklahoma. Hi, John. What's on your mind?
4: Hey, first time, long time. About 14 years ago, I called you. I can't remember exact year, but you referred to me as, after the call, you said, is that John Daly? Anyway, I had an idea for you for your wedding, your daughter's wedding. Since you know you're going to cry, to lighten the mood, and I'm sure he's invited, your good friend Adam Sandler can break off some sort of wedding singer performance at the after wedding party. What do you think about that?
1: No. My wife said she doesn't want it to be jokey. And she said that quite a few times to me. Let's give it a heartfelt speech. And I said, there will be some levity in this speech. But my wife wants me to make sure that I take this seriously. And I can't do that to Sandman. And he's already done enough for me. I can't go, hey, Sandman, would you sing a couple of songs there at my daughter's wedding reception? And knowing him, he would probably do it. Him or Will Ferrell would probably do it. But no, I can't do that. If it got me off the hook, then maybe. But no, I gotta zero in. I got to zero in on the greatest speech ever given. They'll be talking about this one for years, long after I'm gone. It'll be the blueprint for how to give a speech at a wedding reception. That's my goal. Talk some football coming up with the Monday Morning Quarterback. Final hour in this Wednesday after this. This time of the year, it's about getting together. 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
1: He's going to be an unrestricted free agent. It doesn't mean that LeBron can't be part of that mix, but certainly not at the $52.6 million contract he's making right now.
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2: Final hour on this Wednesday. Gang's all here. Fritzy, Dylan, Marv, Paulie, yours truly, the backroom guys. We appreciate your phone calls every day, 877-3DP-SHOW. Good morning if you're watching on Peacock, our streaming partner. Watch all 3 hours if you like, and come on and see the best man cave in the business. We will get to more of your phone calls coming up. We'll talk some football with Albert Breer, the Monday morning quarterback, fresh off the owners' meetings. Why don't we have dates for the Atlanta Super Bowl and Nashville Super Bowl? I'm guessing we probably don't have one for the Vegas Super Bowl as well. It's because the NFL is waiting if there's going to be an 18-game schedule. So we'll talk to Albert coming up. Knicks were down 22, came back, forced overtime. They win and they cover. They close out on a 44-11 run. You got next game tomorrow night, Knicks favored by 6.5. And then you got Spurs Thunder, the Thunder favored by 6.5 tonight. Game two. You have Golden Knights at the Avalanche, game one as well. The Mavs, surprise, surprise, Jason Kidd fired, and they had extended his contract, and he has 4 years, $20 million, I believe. 4 years, $40 million guaranteed. This was basically anybody who had anything to do with Luka Doncic being traded, they're shown the door. And we're going to start over and build around Cooper Flag. All right, Dylan, poll question for the final hour of the program is what?
3: Yeah, Dan, how much of an advantage or disadvantage is travel distance for NFL teams over the course of a season?
2: Well, I'm looking at these numbers here. And the NFL, I hope somebody gets to ask the commissioner this. The Niners will have traveled 38,000 miles this year with their schedule. The Panthers will travel 30,000 miles less. Why the disparity? And you send the Niners to Australia. So they already have the most mileage this year, 38,000. Panthers are just under 9,000. That's an incredible disparity there. And I didn't even think of this, of looking at the different teams and how much they will travel. You know, Seattle is always going to travel a lot. But, you know, in the Western Conference, in the West, you're able to play in San Francisco, you play in Arizona, you play in Los Angeles. So they try to cut down on that. It's the other games in the other cities that you have to factor in as well. But the Niners will travel 38,000 miles this upcoming season. Yeah, Paul.
4: I know that's an interesting stat. Do you think it has any real effects on the athletes?
2: Yes. Well, when you're going cross country and you're going across a couple of time zones, you know, are they going to make you play at 1 o'clock? Do you get at least a 4:30? Do you get a Sunday night game? Is it a Monday night game? So do I think? Yeah, I do. I think it has an impact. Yes, Dylan.
3: Yeah, I think even if you weren't playing football, if it was just a regular old job and over the course of, whatever, 6 months, you're traveling 38,000 miles by plane or 8,000 miles, I feel like you'll be, at the end of that, you'd be significantly more worn down.
2: Yes, yeah. As much travel as I used to do when I was at the mothership or at NBC, you know, it'll beat you up, quietly beat you up. And these guys are playing a sport where they do literally get beat up. I was wondering about this with the Knicks with the come from behind win. Imagine that was game 7 of the NBA Finals. Would that surpass 28-3 Super Bowl Patriots and the Falcons? I'm going to hear from Atlanta fans, oh, you somehow worked the Falcons back into a conversation. But imagine being down 22, game 7, NBA Finals. Would that surpass 28-3 in the Super Bowl? Marvin?
5: No, because Tom Brady was involved in a 28-3 comeback.
2: But you had a New York team coming back 22 down. So anything that happens in New York, you know, it's going to be viewed as far more important. But you're right about Tom Brady doing it. If it was Drew Bledsoe who did it, you know, it wouldn't be the same. But let's say Lakers-Knicks, and the Knicks came back from 22 down in the finals, Game 7. How would we view this? Because this loss can be wiped away by Cleveland. Like we can, this can be forgettable to a certain degree if you go and win. Because then we go, oh, yeah, remember they got blown out and they came back to win? Like, it even adds to the story of them advancing. But it might just hang there in the air. And you have a best of seven. So it's different than, you know, college football or NFL where it's one and done. Yeah, Paul.
4: Okay, if this happened in Game 7 of a finals, I think it would be second to 28-3, because 28-3, the Falcons had the ball a couple times where if they would have gotten one more first down, it probably would have been over. Maybe twice they could have just gotten one more set of downs and ended it. Basketball has back and forth. You can't keep the ball. So the nature of football, you could prevent Tom Brady from getting the ball back.
2: NBA playoffs continue. Spurs Thunder tonight on NBC and Peacock, which is where you can find this program. Thank you for downloading the app. Mike Brown, Knicks head coach, talked about Jalen Brunson's brilliance last night.
6: Great win by our guys, and obviously we don't get it done if Jalen Brunson doesn't play like one of the MVP guys in the league. He was phenomenal. He did what he was supposed to do tonight. Definitely helped us get the win.
2: Now, here's Kenny Atkinson, the Cleveland Cavaliers head coach, and he uses some interesting words to describe his team and what happened.
7: They hit some really tough shots in that fourth quarter. You know, those two threes, prayer threes, end of shot clock. I think we got a little unlucky, quite honestly. Brunson obviously took over at the end, and you know, we started double teaming him and try to do some different things. But listen, I'm super proud of the way our group played. We played great basketball tonight for, you know, three quarters. Unfortunately, fourth quarter, they dominated us in the fourth quarter.
2: That pesky fourth quarter. Other than that, I'm really proud of what we did. That's why they play four quarters. Proud is a weird description. I'm really proud of my team. I'd be prouder if they would have won the game, but they got to come up with an a new philosophy here on playing defense, and I'm sure that's what the practice session is going to be all about today. Yes, Dylan?
3: Also, hoarding timeouts till the end of the game is all well and good, but not while you're in the midst of blowing a 20-point lead.
2: Yeah, when he said that he wanted to keep his timeouts towards the end of the game, you don't get to take them with you and use them in game two, and they're on a run. Call a timeout. Settle down the garden. Settle down your team. Remind them. Remind them of how they got here. Yeah, Dylan.
3: Is there any possibility that coaches are like afraid of getting flamed for not having timeouts at the end of the game, so they you might opt to sit on them as opposed to using them earlier?
2: Well, I'm sure that's what he thought, but at some point I do have to call a timeout. And if at the end of the game I don't have a timeout, then I have to say to the media, I chose to use a timeout there because I had to stop their momentum. And whether it worked or not, you know, if you're getting to the end of the game and you don't have a timeout, I mean, I find timeouts sometimes are overrated, because a lot of times I've been around the huddle where you're just listening in. I was when the NBA finals back in the mid 90s, and I did the game on radio covering the NBA finals, and that was the Seattle Supersonics and the Chicago Bulls. I was privy to what was being said in the Seattle huddle. Well, there wasn't a lot going on in there. It was basically George Karl saying, two down. And that would be Gary Payton would get a screen, come out and get the ball. That was it. There was no motivational, hey, somebody knocked Jordan on his butt. There was nothing like that. It was like, all right, getting here. All right, two down. All right. Okay, come on. All right, let's go. I'd be like, wow. And then, you know, they would go to me and say, oh, what'd they say? I said, well, you know, kind of what they said the last time out and the timeout before that. Two down, Gary Payton gets the ball. So sometimes you do it just to say, let's just stop. Let's just have the game stop and see what happens after that. But the way it was going with the Knicks and that crowd, and they fed off of that, and then all of a sudden the Cavaliers, you know, you're in a tsunami, and all of a sudden you can't get out. And you saw that last night. All right, 877-3DP-SHOW. Email address, dp@danpatrick.com. Twitter handle, DP Show. Jordan in Peoria. Hi, Jordan. What's on your mind today?
8: Hey, Dan. Whenever you bring up 28-3, I just picture Al Atlanta being a little bit more sad. So that always makes me laugh. I was listening to the pod, catching up on Monday. You guys are talking about, like, international players obviously really taking over the NBA. And I was curious if you had any insight on the development that they have in Europe today versus what they do in the United States and Canada here, and how's that translating to modern day NBA basketball? Thanks.
2: Well, they have academies over there, whether it's soccer, basketball, and they go there and they're professionals. They're 14, 15. Luka was 15. You're being taught fundamentals. You're being taught how to be a basketball player, not, hey, you're a shooting guard, you're a big guy. Back to the basket. That's not the way they do it. And Dirk Nowitzki talked about this when he was growing up, learning how to handle the ball and how to shoot outside. That's what they teach. We have AAU. They have academies. And AAU, if you've ever been to AAU, you'll see a lot of things, a lot of good things, and you'll see a lot of bad things as well. Yes, Marv.
5: While I agree with the development process that international play has, I think this whole international players taking over the NBA is a bit overblown. The international players can't even field a full NBA All-Star roster. They split it into eight. They couldn't even get 12 international players. They're top heavy. But how many other guys from Slovenia or Serbia can you name? I'll wait.
4: USA.
2: All right, Marv. But the best basketball players in the world are not from the United States, right?
5: You're right, but he said taking over.
2: But taking over, and you're right, top heavy, but the best players are not from the United States. So is it just a coincidence, or is there something systemic that these players getting the proper tutelage are, they have a little bit of a head start with fundamentals, with the way they're taught? It's not an AAU style that they're brought up in. They're brought up in maybe a little bit more structure. But you can't deny the best players right now, the best five or six players, are not from the United States. Yes, Marv.
5: But guys like Embiid and Shea, they grew up in the AAU system, right? So sometimes they're just really great players from a different part of the world. So it might not be, they're developed better over there. Luka and, Jokic, they're anomalies.
2: Yes, Paul.
4: Yeah, I've got this SI article from a few years ago, and they said the big difference is in Europe, there's high practice-to-game ratios. It's more about practice than playing weekend games, and that if you're 15 and you're a star, you'll stay in a certain program for a long time. You don't go year to year joining other places.
2: Also, keep this in mind. The Michigan Wolverines national title team is a little bit younger than the current starting lineup for OKC. Get ready for LSU basketball this year, folks. Because this is going to be a train wreck for the NCAA. Because Will Wade is back. They're getting players. They've got a couple of guys who've already spent time with the Celtics and Jazz in the G League. They got a player who's been playing professionally overseas for years. I think it's Marcio Santos. He's 23. Then they got a 25-year-old former Celtics draft pick. And they also have another player who played overseas and has already been drafted into the NBA. Illinois did this, brought in players. Who knows how old they are? But you're getting somebody who's 25, who has played professionally, and gets to play in college. Something's wrong with that. Once you sign a professional contract or once you're drafted, you shouldn't be able to play. But LSU is going to, they're going to make a mockery of this. Like, oh, we can bring in whoever we want. Like, okay. LSU, and they're all in on this. Like, I don't know what their morals or standards are. I don't think they care. Yes, Dylan.
3: It sort of reminds me of how the hockey pipeline works, because I had to go from like high school and then play juniors and then go to college. So you'd be in like freshman class and be like, oh, how old are you? Like 23.
2: Yes, Paul.
4: I was just thinking, you're at LSU, you're in like a astronomy class, and some 27-year-old guy from Latvia walks in with a beard. He's calling his wife and kids between classes.
2: Smoking heaters. Yes. Yes, Todd.
9: Well, maybe that's exactly what the sport needs, for someone to make a mockery of it. Someone's going to show something to such an extreme level where eventually someone feels like, whether it's competing schools or the NCAA, we got to do something about this finally. This is obnoxious.
2: Yeah, well, I don't know how much power they have. It's like when I told you this a couple of weeks ago, and you had people say, I think you've greatly inflated the amount of money that's attached to these college programs. I said that there were certain schools approaching $40 million football-wise with their salaries, with the amount of money attached. $40 million. And that's the case. Then there was some data that came out, and it showed like there's three or four football programs that are going to spend $40 million. Meanwhile, we're doing away with secondary sports at a rapid rate. It's everybody all in. Hey, I can donate a dollar. Well, don't have that dollar go to the tennis team or softball team. Have it go to the football team. Yes, Dylan.
3: It just goes to show how crazy the landscape was before. Like, they have no problem shelling out $50 million for a team from like a financial standpoint. So they've been profiting buckets for just ever.
2: I also wonder about this. I know it's crazy to say this, but like the academics, when you got guys who are coming over from Europe.
4: Come on, dude.
2: I know. Once again, one of my goals this year is have somebody declared academically ineligible in football or basketball. A big name, just so I can feel better about kind of teetering on the brink of being declared academically ineligible. But you're going to bring over 25-year-olds. Are they going to school? Like, what are we doing? Yeah, get off my lawn. I'm sorry, but I'm not sorry. Let me take a break. Albert Breer, the Monday morning court. What, Paul?
4: Okay, I'm going to send a note to the NCAA with a simple question. You want to hear it, or should I save it? I'm going to give it to you now. Do you have to be registered in classes to play college sports?
2: All right. We take a break. Albert Breer, the Monday morning quarterback, will join us on Wednesday. 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
5: And we now know that the Super Bowls are set for the next couple of years. We just don't know the dates for it. We know where it's going to be. We don't know when it's going to be, which is crazy. Crazy. But that means they're waiting for that 18-game schedule. Yes, Marv?
18: You can't plan your vacation yet after Atlanta 2028.
5: Oh, I know. I don't even know when I'm retiring. Rhonda in Texas. Good morning, Rhonda. What's on your mind?
19: Good morning, Dan. Thank you for taking my call. Just want to say that you and the Danettes and the backroom guys are the absolute best of the best. So I have a possible conspiracy theory question for you. Hmm. Knowing that you've shared your retirement date will be after the Atlanta Super Bowl 2028, could it be intentional that no date has been set for that event because they and we all want to continue enjoying the Dan Patrick Show after 2028? Thanks, Dan.
5: Well, thank you, Rhonda. Yeah, I understand what you're saying. I'm following the plot line there. Yes, Dylan.
20: Have you thought about sticking it out to 2030 so we could take a trip to Nashville as a little squad, as a nice little bachelorette party?
5: Well, since I was the first to report it, then maybe. By the way,
21: we'll take the maybe.
5: Yes, Marv.
18: Now, if you are retiring in 2028, are we having a retirement party at Magic City?
5: No, my family will be there. I think that might be hard to.
18: So my question still stands. Are we having.
5: Oh, you guys can have the retirement party there if you want to. Yes, Paul.
22: How about if somehow some version of this show continues down the road? You come down to Nashville and hang with us that week for the Super Bowl.
5: Okay.
22: Yeah.
5: I will do that.
22: Yep.
5: So let's say.
22: Mission accomplished.
5: Let's say when I'm done,
22: right,
5: that the show, the guts of the show, the structure of the show, the look of the show, everything stays the same,
22: yeah,
5: but you get somebody who will sit in my chair.
22: Yeah.
5: Okay?
22: A handoff to a new host, and then that you come down, you hang out during Super Bowl week, do a couple segments, go do some fun stuff.
5: Yeah.
22: Beautiful.
5: I would do that. So the Dan Patrick Show presenting, and then you would have the host name, and then we would do that, and then 2030, I would join you in Nashville at the Super Bowl.
22: Exactly. Yeah, like Paul. Tyler Perry Presents.
5: Yes.
22: He was raking in money. It's Dan Patrick Presents, blah, blah, blah.
5: Yeah. All right. Jim in South Carolina. Hi, Jim. What's on your mind today?
23: Dan, how are you?
5: Good.
23: Good. Hey, got a thought regarding your daughter's wedding and the big speech. Okay. I clocked into a show the other day, kind of mid-show, and I heard you throwing out a few lines in French, and I didn't know if maybe it was tied in with Canadians' hockey game or something like that, but you delivered them pretty good. You sounded like you at least were fluent enough to use some sentences potentially in a speech. And I thought maybe when you're delivering the speech, if things are feeling a little squirrely, it might be a calming way to go to throw out a few lines or two in French to take the edge off.
5: Thank you, Jim. Well, I might just say, je t'aime. I love you. Yes, Dylan.
20: Just do the whole thing in Mandarin. No tears.
5: Albert Breer, the Monday Morning Quarterback, joining us. Albert, fresh off the owners' meetings, and here was something that stood out to me, and thank you for joining us. The owners passed a policy yesterday to eliminate protections for international games. Now any game can be moved to an international spot, adding value to the packages, including those games as well. So everything's available to move a game internationally?
0: Yeah, and I think like this is sort of what the NFL has wanted, the league office has wanted for a while, is to take all these protections away. And we've seen it like over the years, right? Like, so they went from, you know, only allowing teams to play one Thursday night game per year to two. You know, now they can go and play a third game on a Friday night, which doesn't count as a Thursday night. You don't have to have a bye week anymore. In fact, I think more teams than not don't have a bye week after their international trips this year. I think the two teams that are coming back from Rio on a Sunday, on a Sunday are playing the next week. So they've sort of removed all of these different things. And I think, you know, the obvious reason why is, you know, goes back to, you know, wanting to satisfy all the partners who they're hoping will bid at a very, very high level over the next few years to either keep or get those packages. So, I mean, it's the reality of it. Like, I guess we all have bosses, right? And Roger Goodell's bosses are the owners. And it looks like the owners, I don't know if I call them their bosses, but maybe the ones who are directing traffic for the owners are the television networks.
5: We know where the Super Bowls are going to be the next couple of years, but we don't know the date of the Super Bowls. Why?
0: I mean, I've for a while thought that the reason why is because they're considering going to 18 games. And I think that's been something that's, I would just tell you this, like, I don't think the people in Atlanta are real happy that they don't have a date yet. Because for the people who don't know, like, the way this works, you block off, you know, two different weeks. You have like a week where you can move the game if it needs to be moved. And, you know, it allows for the league to have some flexibility. Well, you know, if you don't know when the game's going to be because you don't know what your schedule is going to be, and you just say it's February, you got to block off the whole month, you know. And so what does that mean? Well, that means convention space in the city that they're going to is blocked off. That means hotels are blocked off. That means, you know, these cities can't really plan for and, you know, make plans for what weeks the Super Bowl won't be there. And that blocks other business from coming into town. And so obviously the NFL has the hammer in these situations. Those cities are going to want to have the Super Bowl almost regardless of the circumstances. But, you know, I do know, like, even, you know, as far back as, you know, really a year and a half ago, the Atlanta people were getting a little impatient with the fact that they didn't have a date. And the fact that that Atlanta Super Bowl, which is Super Bowl 60, and I got to get the numbers right in my head, 62, which is the end of the 2027 season. The fact that that doesn't have a date, hasn't had a date like this late in the game, has been a smoking gun for a lot of people, you know, and looking at it and saying that's when the NFL wants to go to the 18-game season. And, you know, my guess would be the reason they had 27 marked is because they want to have the 18-game season in place before they go to market with the new television deals, whether those goes to the broadcast networks or the streamers. And so there are a lot of moving pieces here, but certainly the owners want to go to 18 games, and the question is going to be how soon they can do it. And they can finally actually start to negotiate that now that the NFLPA has an executive director in place in J.C. Treader.
5: What's stopping the NFL from going to 18 games?
0: The players. I mean, the players negotiated the right to veto it. And so when they agreed to go to 17 games, you know, they negotiated that the owners would need their sign off to go to 18. And so I think the question then becomes, what do the players get back? I mean, I think people look at this in like a little bit of a vacuum. You know what I mean? They just think, well that's going to be a little tougher for them to get to 18 game season. Or if you're a playoff team, that could be 21 or 22 games. And that's true. You know, but I think for all players, there's also the element of getting to free agency, getting your second contract, getting the really big money. You know, so when it was 16 games, if you think about it, it's 4 years to unrestricted free agency in the NFL, right? So that means you have to get through 64 games healthy. Then they go to 17-game season, that's 68 games healthy. Now it's going to be 72 games healthy whenever they go to 18 games. That's a full half season that they're adding, just as far as like what a player has to make it through physically to get to his second contract. So Yeah, if I'm the players, I look at that. You got to, like I'm saying, you got to make it easier for us to get to our second contracts, to get the really big money if we're going to do this, you know? So does that mean allowing for players to get to unrestricted free agency after 3 years? Does that mean loosening the reins on franchise tags? There are all sorts of things that could be negotiated, but I think it's pretty clear that there's going to have to be some sort of give back to the players if they're going to sign off on 18 games.
5: Talking to Albert Breer, the Monday Morning Quarterback, senior NFL reporter. I didn't realize this. I don't know if this is a big issue. It seems like one to me. The Panthers will travel 8,700 miles this upcoming season. The 49ers will travel 38,000 miles. Is this an issue with the scheduling and with ownership of the Niners? I don't know if this is front burner stuff, but that, to me, that's a huge, huge disparity there.
0: Yeah, and Kyle Shanahan didn't seem real happy when the idea of Australia was presented to him at the owners' meetings. I mean, if you remember that, I think it was Florio he was on with, right? And he said, I mean, like, they're making us go to Mexico City already, and now we have to go to Australia. Why don't you make the Rams come to Mexico City with us? Instead, they gave the Rams an extra day of rest coming off of Australia. They didn't give it to the Niners. So you can read into that what you want. But I think you've seen it already. I mean, I think one nuance, like the Patriots season last year, right? Like, we talk about how easy their schedule is. Do you know they didn't go east? They didn't go west of the Mississippi until the Super Bowl? Or until the AFC Championship game. Isn't that crazy?
5: Yes.
0: they did not go west. So not only was their schedule a little soft, they also didn't go west of the Mississippi until deep in the playoffs. The AFC title game in Denver and then the Super Bowl in Santa Clara, which you have 2 weeks ahead of. You think about these things, right? Like, is that team going to be in better shape than a team that's had to travel all over Kingdom Come? You look at what they've done to the Chiefs the last couple of years. Did that wear on them? The playoffs, plus all the travel, plus all the midweek games. Like, I don't know. That looked like a worn out team at the end of the year. Now, I don't know if there's a way to quantify that. Like, because what they'll tell you is, well, we have injury data that shows this. Well, yeah, but can you prove that it's not affecting the performance of the teams? And I do think that that's something that they've got to continue to look into. I think it's pretty clear here, like, where their priorities are, and I don't blame them for it. They're businessmen, right? Like, but if you think about it, like, I think you go back 15, 20 years, they came to the determination, like, there's only so much more we can grow in the box that we're in right now. Domestically, we're already up here. Like, how much higher can we go? And so, you know, they made the decision, we need to grow out. And we need to, instead of growing up, we need to grow out. And that means adding inventory. So that's expanded playoffs, expanded regular season, two teams in Los Angeles. That's Thursday Night Football. That's the new broadcast windows on top of that. And that ultimately is going overseas, you know, and because, you know, again, they've sort of got this Wall Street mentality where if you're not growing, you're failing. I think the focus is on those areas of growth and international. You can see it with the way they're pushing flag is certainly a big part of that strategy.
5: We're looking at cities, teams that are building stadiums. You know, Cleveland mm-hmm. wants to have a Super Bowl. Buffalo's not going to get a Super Bowl, but they'll get a draft. Minneapolis mm-hmm. has had a Super Bowl. They're getting a draft coming up. Tennessee's going to get a Super Bowl.
0: Yep.
5: Am I leaving out anybody?
0: Kansas City.
5: You know, that's... Kansas City's getting a draft? Or are they going to get a Super Bowl?
0: Well, Kansas City's getting a new stadium. I would think that they'll get something for that. Now, my guess would be it won't be a Super Bowl, but they are one of these teams that's in line to build a new stadium. Washington's another one that I think will eventually get a Super Bowl.
5: Yeah. I think it's interesting the draft has become so big that, like, if you're Buffalo, you're not going to get a Super Bowl because of the infrastructure there. But yeah. You're going to get a draft. Cleveland, how does Cleveland get a Super Bowl and not
0: I don't think they do.
5: A draft? You don't think so?
0: I don't think they do. I asked some of the Nashville people about this. And by the way, that was a really good scoop by you. I think you had that for a month, right? So, this was really interesting to me. So they have 68,000 hotel rooms right now in the metropolitan area, which is a big number for a city of that size. It's not a big, huge city, right? And that number is going to jump to 80,000 by the time the Super Bowl comes along in February 2030. Someone told me like Cleveland's number is around like 22,000. So that's a massive difference. You know, even though the Cleveland metropolitan area, actually, I believe if you look at market size, is still bigger than Nashville. You know, Nashville's got the event space and the infrastructure, the hotels, all of that different stuff. So I think a lot of it's going to ride on that. Like I think you sort of alluded to it, right? Like the draft has kind of become what they give the cities that build new stadiums that aren't equipped to host Super Bowls. So, you know, where I think, you know, Chicago, if they build a dome, and Washington, if they build a dome, they'll get Super Bowls. With your Clevelands and your Kansas Cities, you're probably looking at getting drafts.
5: Paulie keeps asking me, what happens sooner? Cleveland gets a Super Bowl or Cleveland goes to a Super Bowl?
0: Cleveland goes to a Super Bowl. I don't think they're getting it. I don't think they're going to host one.
5: Does Kansas City?
0: I love
5: City,
0: Cleveland, by the way. I have a ton of friends from there. You know, like half my buddies from college are from there. But this is not a shot at Cleveland. I don't think you're getting a Super Bowl.
5: But if Kansas City has a dome stadium,
0: yeah,
5: they're getting a Super Bowl. Can they host a Super Bowl?
0: I don't think so. I just don't think that they have the infrastructure. And they've already hosted a draft. I think they would get maybe another one. You know, but I have a hard time seeing that. I think you sort of have to draw the line somewhere, you know, and I think the experience a lot of people had in Jacksonville 20 years ago, it sort of underscored like there's still like, you know, a certain number of hotel rooms, a certain amount of event space. Like there's a certain structure that a city has to have to host one of these. And so
5: does Jacksonville get a Super Bowl?
0: I can't imagine after what happened the last time. Now, I just don't think they have, again, the infrastructure to do it. But I, you know, again, it's a southern city, so it's a little bit different. But I'd be surprised if Jacksonville got another one. And they're getting what in essence is a new stadium as well.
5: Thank you, Albert. I know you're busy. We appreciate you joining us.
0: You got it. Thanks, Dan. I appreciate it.
5: And thank you for the shout out in the Monday Morning Quarterback with my my Nashville exclusive.
0: How long have you had that? You had that like a month ago, didn't you?
5: Yes. But you're the only one who did give me credit for that. But my source kept saying, hey, they're not going to announce it for a couple of weeks. So you're going to probably have people say that you're wrong. And the number of people are like, Nashville, they're like, when are we getting this Super? Are you sure we're getting this? I'm like,
0: What sucks about stuff like that, because I've been there before, is like you're sitting on, you know, you report something and it's like, this is going to happen, but there's always some variables. So like, it's like you can be right in the moment and something can go haywire in between, but you had a cold, no question.
5: Thank you, Albert. We'll talk soon. The Monday Morning Quarterback, senior NFL reporter. Take a break. Last call for phone calls. What we learn, what's in store tomorrow, right after this. RECTEQ.com, RecTech. Memorial Day weekend is here. That means we all get together. It's the unofficial start of summer, and grilling is going on all day, all night, all weekend. 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
12: Every hunter knows that the wilderness is full of surprises. 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
13: 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How could she have just gone down there and accidentally died? How could there have been no marks on her?
14: All theories are out there, you know, everything from murder to UFOs to Bigfoot.
12: This season on Blood Trails, we're following the trail of seven cases that start in the field and end in the shadows, where missing persons reports, half-buried evidence, and whispered suspicions blur the line between hunting story and homicide.
15: I just instantly started freaking out, yelling to the world, what's going on? I yelled, help. I mean, I'm out in the middle of nowhere. I had no idea what was going on.
16: Eight. The betting line already out for the Cavaliers, getting 6.5 against the Knicks. Stat of the day brought to you by Panini America, the official trading cards of the Dan Patrick Show. And you can watch Spurs Thunder tonight, NBC and Peacock. I don't know if it's an actual campaign by Bill Belichick, but it feels like there's something going on with Bill. I think he's getting back talking to the media a little bit here, talking some football. He was with Barstool Sports. Was he with Big Cat, Paulie?
17: Yeah, he sure was.
16: Okay. And he was reminiscing about why he didn't take the New York Jets job.
18: I mean, I had worked for Modell. And the two trains that were coming down the tracks were Dolan and Woody Johnson. And I just felt like I'm don't feel comfortable working for whichever one of those guys ends up with the team. Nothing personal. I just, you know, I'd had a bad experience, and I was either I'm going to work for a good owner or an owner that I felt comfortable with, that was shared a vision with, or I'm not working for that.
16: What is personal, because you're talking about a person, therefore it's personal of who you wouldn't want to work for. But I think maybe I'm making a little bit more out of this, but it feels like Belichick wants to get back to being

0: Bill Belichick, football coach, not Bill Belichick in People Magazine or TMZ because of your girlfriend. Yeah, Paul.
1: Yeah, I've been checking around. This is his third or fourth interview with kind of random media people, different types of media people, over the past week and a half.
0: I just don't see him with Big Cat and PFT because they're probably wanting to joke around a little bit and probably joked around at his expense with his girlfriend at some point, but different fan base in there, and maybe Bill's trying to, maybe his girlfriend is saying, hey, you should go on these different places. I think Bill's still upset at 60 Minutes with the interview and how his girlfriend was portrayed, but Bill making the rounds here with the media. Yes, Dylan?
2: Things have been pretty quiet on the girlfriend front, though. I haven't heard much recently. That was pretty hot in the streets for a bit there. So maybe they've kind of, you know, figured everything out.
0: Yeah, but it doesn't compare to Diana Rossini and Mike Vrabel. So, you know, it's the current Patriots coach, previous Patriots coach. You know, he got kicked to the curb. It's like, what about me? We're getting all this attention. Now we're not getting any attention. I think he just wants to be known as a great football coach. And maybe that's what he's trying to get back to by doing these interviews. Nick in Irvine. Hi, Nick. What's on your mind today?
3: Hey, Dan. Always a pleasure to talk to you. Listen, I'm a huge Laker fan. Here, listen to my golden retriever. Don't pump. Okay. So,
0: wait. Your golden retriever didn't do anything.
3: Yeah. And the LeBron's career. You know, it's always hard to let him go. Kobe dropped 60, went out the perfect way storybook. LeBron, it's going to be hard. But he has 4 years of eligibility, Dan. He could go back to Ohio State. Bronny's got 2 years left. He could drop 20 mil and get the 10 best AAU players and lead Ohio State to a national championship. This is legit is what he could do, and I hope he does. And Belichick, as the kids would say, is low-key washed.
0: All right. Thank you, Nick. It is funny what you said about LeBron with 4 years of eligibility going back to college. He's going to win another championship. He's going to win a championship because Michael Jordan has a national championship at North Carolina. Bob in Montana. Hi, Bob. What's on your mind? Welcome back.
4: Oh, hey. Thanks there, DP. Hey, since you love love so much, I have two quick topics. First, me and my half-my-age girlfriend are still going strong after 8 months. If we do get married, you were talking about converting the man cave maybe into an Airbnb. Maybe we could have our wedding night at the man cave and be the first guest. That would be awesome. And then second and more importantly, my daughter just got engaged on Sunday. Maybe I could get a copy of your speech, and I'll just change the names for when she gets married next year.
0: All right. Thank you, Bob. I don't want to have the visual of Bob and his girlfriend in the man cave on their wedding night. I've met Bob before. I've gotten undressed with Bob before in Vegas when we were putting on our Elvis outfits. And mine was a little too snug, a little too revealing. And so I said to Bob, how about we switch these up? Yes, Marv.
5: Yeah, that was a different meet and greet.
0: Oh, I'm going to give you a bloop on that one. This day in sports history, Paul.
1: I just got a couple for you, Dan. I got the New York Yankees in 1959. They were in last place. They hadn't been in last place for even a minute since 1940, so they went 19 years. 1984, Roger Clemens got his first career victory, and this guy doesn't get enough credit. 1988, Mike Schmidt hit home run 535 to go into eighth place.
0: On this date, 1930, University of California received $1,500 to research the prevention and cure of athlete's foot. 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
19: Hey, you know how the world's kind of in a real scary place right now with the horrible stories we hear about every week? I'm Robert Evans. I'm a journalist, and I cover the international fascist movement. And in 2019, July of that year, I decided to do something a little bit different. Instead of covering horror, I wanted to go look for hope. And I found it in a place you might find kind of unlikely, northeastern Syria. The region I visited is known as Rojava, and when the Western media covers it, they mostly just refer to these people as the Kurds. Since 2013, a loose alliance of revolutionaries over there have been fighting to not just drive back ISIS, but to establish something of a utopia, an egalitarian, feminist, eco-conscious community in a place that previously had known mostly war and terror. In the Women's War, I'll take you to this place, and I'll introduce you to the revolutionaries.
20: And now, Superhuman Shaq.
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0: talk to you on a Wednesday about the world of sports. Thanks for joining us here today as we break things down. Try to break my shoulder off here. Feel a little bit better after yesterday's rough performance. Got Nick Marvitz with us once again. Nick, good to see you. Good to talk to you. How are you?
1: Good to see you. The arm isn't up in the air, so that's good news. How'd the second hour go? Did you find some solace and get it, you know, appeased a little bit?
0: Yeah, we were okay. We battled through yesterday, so still felt it throughout the course of the day and into the evening. Got a little lucky last night as my little guy did not have baseball. The fields were too wet, so didn't have to worry about that. Was able to spend some time at home rehabbing, taking all kinds of concoctions, trying to make it right. Got some Icy Hot on it. That alleviated for a little bit, and then the pain just went lower, basically below the spot that the shoulder injury was. But still feel it in there. It is better today. I don't believe I'm going to have to put my hand above my head all day, at least today. So still feel it in there, but we are on the mend, and we are making our way right. And then I took a old muscle relaxer that I had last night before bed, and I'll tell you, waking up very, very groggy this morning. It was a battle to get up, but we are ready. We're pounded through here. Nick's going to hang out with us here today. Nick Marvitz from Locked On Cyclones will be here for hour number one. Hour number two coming up on the guest list, we have Elliot Clough. We'll talk some Hawkeyes with Elliot from HawkeyeInsider.com, and then get into some big topics in college football with Spencer McLaughlin, the future. And obviously, we talked a lot yesterday, Nick, about the comments from Jamie Pollard, the way that they was certainly played out. And boy, I've been just amazed at the national conversation that has grown out of this. Yes, we're looking for things locally to talk about, but Jamie Pollard's comments about the SEC and Big Ten want to break away, to paraphrase those comments from Monday, they've gone national. And hearing people from all walks of the college football ranks on a national scene take those comments, he's saying the part that we're all thinking out loud, but it's also, you know, the negative part that you get about it, and the frustration certainly that is out there from some people, maybe the reality of what college football is going to at the future. But I was a little bit surprised just seeing how much national discourse has come from this.
1: Yeah, Jamie has those moments, you know, where he gets in front of a mic that's not necessarily on like a podium, right, where it's not super professional, and he'll just throw out a comment, and then the entire internet somehow sees it. It kind of went back to when he was talking about how poor Iowa State was. Mm-hmm. Still don't love those comments. I feel like that's maybe a little too transparent. And then this one again, where it's like, all right, yeah, that's pretty typical Jamie. And then the entire internet says, whoa, are we? So they're not quite used to it. I feel like by now I've kind of gotten used to it. But Jamie definitely says what he's thinking more times than not.
0: It is something. And, you know, you've known nobody else other than Jamie Pollard as the athletic director. Sure. And you have lived in the good times, certainly, of Cyclone Athletics. And there's been other moments, but just the sustainability of the athletic department, what they've done, you know, years and years ago, there was a big hullabaloo about when he put the billboards up in Eastern Iowa, and that created, obviously, traction, kind of when things were really starting to turn. I go back to when the Cy-Hawk rivalry really wasn't a rivalry, 15 consecutive victories, and what Dan McCartney and the football team did on that side, getting the win at Kinnick Stadium. And what it's been really ever since then, basically almost a coin flip year after year in that football game, coupled with the successes that we've seen from both men's and women's basketball. The wrestling program has certainly had moments throughout the years. And you just look through the athletic department, top to bottom, the track teams, the cross-country teams, the successes there. He's done a good job overall. And making Iowa State athletics something that definitely matters, not just in Story County, not just to Cyclone fans, but has resonated a whole lot more here across the state of Iowa.
1: Oh, even beyond, honestly, the state of Iowa. I feel like Iowa State was starting to make a push in football towards the end of Matt Campbell's tenure of maybe a national. Are they going to make the playoff? Are they going to win the Big 12? And then with basketball and what he did with bringing in Ott's, I feel like that maybe is one of his best moves of all time. Maybe a little short-sighted, but I mean, the last 5 years have just been incredible. And Iowa State isn't, oh, some team in the Big 12. They play a tough conference, whatever. Like this last year, there were very real conversations about could Iowa State win the national title? Like, until Jefferson got hurt, it was kind of one of 6 to 8 teams, and Iowa State was very much in that conversation. So got to give credit to Jamie Pollard where it's due, but sometimes he just says stuff that it's like, dude, are we sure that was the best thing to say?
0: Yes, sometimes maybe those foot-and-mouth moments, but They're also the things that, and that's kind of the discourse that's been out there also. People know this is real. People know that this is a very real possibility, and it's not just, you know, a summer segment on a radio show or filling out a podcast segment talking about what the future could look like. That this feels like it could become to fruition, and if it does, what that looks like, and if it blows up the whole structure of the NCAA and the way that that goes. So there is a lot of conversation certainly to come out of that, but we thank Jamie Pollard for those kind of moments and helping us out a little bit to get some content out there. Kind of a newsy day yesterday also for Iowa State, as you have one of the incoming freshmen decommits and goes to UNLV. This one was a bit of a head scratcher, I thought. Jackson Kiss, who was a top 150 player nationally. Rivals had him ranked number 105, 24-7 at 116. Power forward, 6'7", 230. And a native of New Zealand, he decommits. You don't see this happening very often in May.
1: No, it's. I'm curious what the reasoning is. I don't know if maybe Iowa State's eyeing some other commit that would push Jackson Kiss out of his, you know, potential role. I'm kind of in the spot where, and maybe I'm kind of in the minority here, so you could push back here, but commitments anymore don't really mean what they used to, and so I don't get too bent out of shape about it, because remember when we were going to get Jet Tamala, and that was like a huge pickup, and wow, Iowa State's just dominating Nebraska. And then Iowa State, you know, earning that recruitment puts his name on the map, and Alabama says, you know what? I think we could find an extra $5 million in this back room here. How would you like, you know, to play for Alabama? And then all of a sudden he's flipped over there. So obviously it's not the best feeling in the world to see a commitment flip. But I do wonder if there's a deeper reasoning here that we can still potentially see as a silver lining.
0: Speaking of those freshmen that are incoming, Christian Wiggins, Gray, and Ronaldo Comlin, those three players that are coming in, do you have a feeling, do you have an anticipation? We know the five transfers that are coming in along with it, but do you have a feeling out of that group of guys that are coming in this year who you'd anticipate is going to get some run, get some playing time, and maybe the most likely out of that now group of three after being a group of four is going to come in here and get some minutes right away?
1: Yeah, I mean, I think I would probably go with Wiggins if I had to pick. I do like Yusuf Gray as well, but something about Wiggins and his play style, I'm leaning towards him potentially having a larger role, maybe at the shooting forward position. I don't know what Iowa State's going to look like for as far as shooters goes this upcoming year. I feel like they leaned a lot on Momchilovic. I think Bateman's going to take a step forward for sure, but I think Wiggins could be a big scoring option for Iowa State, and if nothing else, certainly be a guy that comes off the bench, kind of like what Bateman did this last year. Bateman didn't really rack up a ton of minutes and become like a predominant scoring option, but he had a few games where he went like 3 for 3 from three, and I remember one specifically, I can't remember the opponent off the top of my head, but they kept him in late in the game, and I remember watching it saying, keep in Bateman. He's got the hot hand. Like, Milan's a better shooter, yes, on the season, but he hasn't really been what Bateman has been this year. I wonder if Wiggins could take on a role similar to that.
0: Yeah, absolutely. And you look at this squad again this season. They're going to play on the defensive end. You like the pieces, the way that they fit together. I'm with you. I was a huge Jamarion Bateman fan, and those minutes definitely increased at different times throughout the course of the season. A couple of times, he didn't play much. Played against Oklahoma State just 2 minutes, 7 minutes in that loss against Cincinnati on the road. But as the season went on, you saw him out there pushing up towards 20 minutes a game for a lot of the different ones. And one thing you know about Jamarion Bateman, that guy is not shy. He's going to come in there and he's going to be chucking right away.
1: No, he will pull up from like 40 feet. And you never know. Like, sometimes it does go in. My favorite thing was this season how the broadcasters would bring up almost every time he hit a three. Hey, in high school, you know, he had like 13 threes in a game one time. And it's nice to be reminded of that capability, because you might see a few shots where you say, what was that? Why were we shooting that? But you know he's actually capable of hitting them, so it all pans out in the end.
0: Well, let's get into what we saw across the sports landscape last night. And after Game 1 of the Western Conference Finals 2 nights ago, well, there's nothing that could top that. I don't know if it topped it, but boy, it was impressive. At Madison Square Garden, down 22 in the fourth quarter, the Knicks come roaring back and get the victory in overtime. So back-to-back nights of overtime games in the NBA, and it felt like this is kind of what they needed to ignite things, get the... There were so many blowouts. The NBA playoffs can turn into that so often. They're just, the series were not overly compelling. Yes, you got a game 7. That turned into a blowout with the Cavs the previous round. So I think the NBA definitely needed this, and now I'm locked back in. I am fired up for the game tonight. I'm fired up to just watch the rest of these conference finals, and last night, absolutely amazing.
1: Yeah, well, and to last night's point, I thought that that was the rest versus rust situation. Remember when we were talking about that yesterday a little bit? Was it going to be the Knicks not sure where they were at starting the game kind of thing? Was Cleveland going to start out hot? I feel like it might have just taken a minute, and then the Knicks finally found that juice. They had the extra legs to make that push late into the fourth quarter and go on just a ridiculous run from down 22 to the victory in overtime where the Cavs only scored 3 points. And to your point about the game tonight, obviously Spurs, OKC, going to be an electric game no matter what, right? It's going to be fun. But it's the Chet versus Wemby rivalry that I think is going to – it's really the highlight of this. And I think it's something we could see for a long time. I was reminded of them playing as USA versus France and just how upset Wemby got in that game, how fired up he gets. And you don't really see that a whole lot from him. It's kind of more mellow, more meditation kind of vibes from Wemby. So this rivalry – really brings out the heat in not only Wemby, but also in Chet. And it's top tier play from both players. We're really getting into the top, you know, really exciting games to your point. And I can't wait to see how this all plays out between not only the Cavs and the Knicks, but also the Spurs and the Thunder.
0: I thought Mike Brown, Knicks coach, had a really good game last night, down by 22. Now, yes, with 7:49 left, a 99.9% chance that the Cavs were going to get the victory. To last, that does not happen. And it feels like we have more of those than actually the 99.9%. I think those percentages are a little bit off. But regardless of that, as they said, we're going to go right after James Harden on the defensive end of the floor. And he saw that time in and time out. Brunson, it just felt like he had the ball in his hands like 7 minutes out of that 7:49 remaining.
1: Yep.
0: Ball was in his hands. He was going to make a play. He was going to go right after Harden. There's some questionable decisions, certainly on the Cleveland end. Harden had a three from the right wing, missed deep air ball that went out of bounds. Just so many of those moments throughout the course of the game. And, you know, it's one thing that I wondered if James Harden, look, he's not the best player on the team. That's Mitchell. But, you know, if he had a good finals, if they could upset the Knicks, if they were... maybe if that was going to change the discourse just a little bit on James Harden, just overall in his career, but it went back to being James Harden again, and he's the GOAT once again in this game because of defense, just 5 of 16 shooting on top of that out of James Harden. Mitchell was great, and Mitchell is one of those guys that you're waiting for to take that final step, to take a team to the finals. I don't think it's happening now. You talk about a dispiriting loss last night, one that's going to cost you, I think, again. You definitely look at that one last night. I mean, you're already saying, all right, we went there, we got the split, and then you don't. It is almost devastating to come back from something like that.
1: Yeah, I want the Cavs to win. Like, I want to see the Cavs in the finals. Am I alone in that? Are you a big Knicks guy here?
0: I think I'd rather see New York. Just... the really? Storyline, Madison Square Garden. I don't like the Knicks. I've never been a Knicks fan or anything like that. It's just this team that's continued to build, taking those steps. Last year, having their heart ripped out of them by Indiana and Halliburton. I think that kind of goes hand in hand. It's difficult for me to wrap my arms around, I guess, this Cleveland team in the same way. So I guess I'm on the Knicks side. If I could choose, yeah, I'd rather see the Knicks in the finals.
1: Say, I just like Donovan Mitchell, you know, when he played for the Jazz. He's a fun player, and obviously the beard and Harden, it's never really felt like it's worked out. The trip to Brooklyn was supposed to be something, and it never really materialized. And he's just, I know that he's not very likable. I understand that, but there is something where it's like, he's so iconic. The step back, the triple, you know, step back is so well known that I want to see him have some success. I don't know if Cleveland is just cursed and it doesn't matter who they bring in unless it's LeBron. Like, I don't know what it is, but I do want to see them get it done. I wonder if they can turn it around. I'm not the same boat you are saying that this loss is going to cost them again. I think they're still a good team. They're probably just a little tired coming off that game 7. I still give them a chance here, and I am really genuinely hoping. I would love to see Mitchell in the finals. I'd love to see Harden with a chance to bring home a ring.
0: That's Nick Marvitz joining me here today. It's Miller and Condon on the Iowa Sports Radio Network. During the closing stretch, Donovan Mitchell, James Harden, 1 of 10 from the field, 0 of 5 from 3, 3 points, 2 turnovers. That is not winning basketball. And mentioned Mike Brown and the decision, we're just going to go right after Harden on the defensive end of the floor. Love seeing that. On the other side, Kenny Atkinson, this is old school thinking, I guess. Yes, you want to hold your timeouts for the end, but when a team is going on that kind of scoring run, to not use your timeouts, to hold them for the end, I don't get it. I I believe in that momentum stoppage that you can use. And in a game like that, where you're still in control, when you're still up, 10 points with a couple minutes to go, and to not use those timeouts, I thought that was just awful game management out of Kenny Atkinson.
1: Yeah, there's timeouts are interesting because hindsight's always 20/20. I'm not saying that you're wrong here, but you know, you wonder what he was thinking in the moment, right? What was he holding on to them for? Sometimes there are just true blunders where it's like, yeah, that was a mistake. You really should have used it in that case. But I wonder, I hate to really criticize here because you go in and you talk to him and you're like, oh, this is what they were thinking. I guess I can kind of go down that line of thought. Didn't expect the Knicks to pull it all together the way that they did. Obviously, they didn't play that well the rest of the game. Maybe they assuming it was some sort of a streak. And I mean, you can't take them with you. So I do agree with you there. But I always look at the timeout situation, unless it's glaringly obvious, which I do think this one was. But I do think you kind of got to give them a little bit of grace because you just never know what's going to happen. It's probably more prominent in football, but I'm not going to be too hard on them here.
0: Want to jump over to some baseball with you, Nick, and take a look at the Cubs last night. So PCA drops a fly ball after the weekend that was where he's hooting and hollering with a bridal party over in the stands on the south side of Chicago against the White Sox. Misses a play there, and then we get the report that he has been fine for that interaction that he had with the fan. There's a lot there with Pete Crow Armstrong and getting a fine after the exchange with the fan. All right, I think we understand that that was going to happen. You can definitely understand that part of it. PCA, though, his response left me scratching my head. This is what he said. Directly or indirectly, I don't think that any of the women in my life would think I would say those kinds of words regularly. I'm just bummed out that the word choice and a bunch of little kids going to social media and seeing that as well. Apologies are weird, are interesting, but still, didn't love that response. I think that could have been certainly better from PCA side. Now, I'll admit, PCA, he just bothers me. He's not my kind of guy. He seems like somebody that would be not a fun hang for me, but that isn't what he is as a baseball player. Just the response on top of it. You knew this was going to be coming. You know you're going to be asked about it, and to have that kind of response, I don't know, was just a little bit head-scratching to me.
1: Yeah, sometimes it's not what you say, it's how you say it. Mm-hmm. And sometimes it really is what you say. This one was a little bit kind of weird. It felt like he targeted. I mean, obviously, the word choice is the most important thing here, in my opinion, saying that it wasn't really about confronting him. It was more about like how I said it. And so I can get behind that. Usually there's a better choice of words, especially in the heat of the moment. It's really easy to just let something rot, you know, right off the tongue, and it's not exactly what you meant or doesn't come out exactly how you meant it. I do agree with you. This is kind of a weird way to put it. I'm glad that I didn't have to make this apology, though.
0: Right, yes. No, I've said some things under my breath in the heat of battle and things like that, and maybe talk a little trash. We also didn't play in front of tens of thousands of fans, so just a little bit different than what PCA is going through on that front. Last night on the field, it was all about Jacob Mizorowski. Once again, a tremendous performance out of him. 8 strikeouts. He looked absolutely dominant. He scattered just 3 hits in the game, and now the Brew Crew have overtaken the Cubs. Not only that, now the Cardinals are in front of them by a half game in the standings in the National League. It's 4 consecutive losses. Bats are starting to slow down a little bit. We've talked about so many of those Cubs injuries. I just hope that we have a fun race down, and I think we're definitely going to get that. Everybody's still 500 or better in the National League Central. Going to definitely be a great race. What else did I watch last night in baseball? Watched a little bit of my Twins. I don't know why I did it. Here's a story for you, and yeah, it's devastating. They lose 2-1 last night, but yesterday they had a host of moves, including sending down a guy that I thought was going to be an absolute star. I thought that Royce Lewis was going to be a multi-time All-Star, a guy maybe has a couple of years where he's in the top 5 or 10 of MVP conversation. He felt like that kind of guy, and ever since he came back a year ago from an injury, he's been awful. I think he's batted 136 in that time over a long, long group. Your starting catcher's also out as Ryan Jeffers goes down 6 to 8 weeks with a broken wrist. It's just one thing after another with this Twins team. I want to pose it this way, because you've rooted for some teams that have struggled at times. So I'm not going to name them individually, but when it's something like this, and baseball is different, right? Baseball is different. You got 162, but just the tune out factor for me, it's happened much earlier than I hoped this season. They had a good week and a half stretch back earlier in the year that, all right, I'm going to watch a little bit more, but there's going to be times where I'll probably go 3, 4, 5 days without even watching the Twins now this summer, I'm sure, because there's so many other things going on. There's so much other activities that my kids have, and that's also a part of it too. But when you as a fan are going through a downturn, when you're going through that time where perhaps your team just aren't playing well, do you tune out? Do you just out of sight, out of mind? How do you deal with it as a fan?
1: Yeah, it's a tricky balance, because the one side of me wants to say, if you watch all the games where they stink, it's so much more rewarding when they're good, mm-hmm. right? If they're like when the Patriots were really bad, and I understand that the Patriots conversation is probably going to upset some people. Why is this guy from, you know, middle of Iowa rooting for the Patriots? I get it. All right. It's a long story. But there was a few years there where they stunk. And then this year when they were in the Super Bowl, did they deserve to be there? Well, they won the games in front of them. Were they the best team? I don't know. It wasn't really a very pretty game, but there was a lot of excitement going into that because I watched them stink for a while. Of course, it's a weird stretch, and that's not the best example, but it is so easy to let a team that's just not playing well drift off the radar. You've got other things you want to watch. Maybe you had a movie that you were thinking about. Oh, I guess I'd probably rather watch this than this team who just consistently, you know, lets me down. I try my best to stay consistent, even if it is just, you know, at least the highlights or kind of see what the team is composed of and how they're operating. If they're really hurting me bad over and over, I might not watch the whole thing. Some teams more than others. Are you a guy that you let it go and you check back in once? It sounds like you're really just kind of watching when they're good, which I don't know if I can let that slide here, TC.
0: No, not just when they're good, because I've watched a lot of bad baseball. And I've also been beaten down, certainly with the Twins part, by the organization. Finally have a glimmer of hope and success 3 years ago, win your first playoff series in 20 years, and then you tear it down. But no, I'm watching, but when it gets bad, then I really start to tune out. That's what it is for a team like that. Now, here's the other thing. The Twins are not the most important team in my life. For me, my favorite team is Iowa basketball. Iowa Hawkeye basketball is number one. Iowa football is probably number two, but it's Iowa basketball, and I'm not going to miss an Iowa basketball game. And it doesn't matter how bad they are, I am not going to miss any single one of those. You go back and you look at some of the downturns, some of the bad years. Look, I watched, 90 Todd Licklider coach basketball games? So, no. When it's that and it is the top of it, then I'm absolutely going to be there for each and every one. So, maybe the Twins weren't the best example for that, but yeah, when I'm watching that slow pace coupled with no athleticism, coupled with not very good defense with Todd Licklider, I was there for every single one of those, at least every single one that was televised. So, I guess that is different, too. It depends on the team. There are certain teams, I think, that grab a hold of you a little bit more.
1: Definitely an aspect of like win loss or just a style of play that you don't enjoy, or versus like bad general play, right? If there's, you know, if you prefer air raid and your team switches to a more run heavy offense, if you're talking football, I could see where you'd be like, I don't really want to watch this if they're not winning, versus like, oh, they're losing a lot of games, but they're close in all of these and I like watching them. It's a very situational kind of situation to find yourself in. I think for you, you got to stick this one out. You got to let it ride and see if they turn it around, because you never know, especially in baseball. There's just so many games.
0: Well, we are going to talk coming up on the other side a little bit more about some football. Get into college football conversation. The Big Ten has had some meetings, some interesting nuggets that have come out of that. The future of the 2014 playoff. Plus, Iowa State in year number one. Where should expectations be for the fans? We'll tackle that when we come back here on Miller and Condon. 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
0: 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A shout out to our great affiliates across the state, Sioux City, Iowa City, Cedar Rapids, and the Quad Cities. Trent Condon here, Nick Marvitz over there, joining me today from Locked On Cyclones. And Nick, well, we ended getting ready to talk some college football. We've talked about the path, the likelihood of 2014 playoff, the expansion, and what's going to happen there in the past. Does it feel to you that we're almost at the point that it's a foregone conclusion, that 24 is going to happen? It is no discourse that's going to change that, regardless of what the SEC wants, that 24 is going to be the number starting in 2027.
1: Absolutely. Well, I guess I don't know about the timing, right? So I don't know when it will happen, but I am at this point 100% in on the fact that we're going to be at 24 teams. I saw Brett Bielema talk about, like, how many teams can we humanly add to the bracket. I'm like, when is this going to end? Is it just like the entire season is at some point a bracket and it's like a triple elimination type of thing? I don't love the idea that it's expanding as rapidly as it is. Last time I was in studio, I believe, is when you brought up the idea that like we thought we were going to be at 12 teams for a little longer than we actually were. This is a pretty short-lived 12-team playoff. I could see this being upgraded as soon as, you know, 2027 or 2028, and then potentially jumping up to 28 teams or 32 teams. And just like, what is the limit for football? I think we'll find out. And to your point, I think this is not a matter of if, but a matter of when.
0: I love the 24-team field. I also enjoy the 12-team field. I think both of them make sense. And just as a general college football fan, I think 12 might be my favorite, what we currently have. But selfishly, for what we do here in the state of Iowa, 24 is better. The likelihood that we see Iowa State get into a 24-team field expands significantly. And you look at, you know, historically, the last 25 years, there's going to be more than a handful of times that both Iowa and Iowa State would have made a playoff. So I think that also changes it, too. It changes expectations. Maybe it's going to lead to shorter leashes for some coaches not getting into that college football playoff. But the 24-team structure, again, from a look at Iowa, for you, for Iowa State, that is a whole lot better to get in and potentially win a game, maybe win a couple and go on a little bit of a run. I think there is a real possibility of that. Tony Petitti, the commissioner of the Big Ten, had this to say if people, you know what, 24 seems like too much, want to meet in the middle with a 16-team playoff. Well, this is what he said. We've had zero conversation about 16. Plan B is what we have now. We would stay with what we have now, unquote. That's what Petitti had to say. So I think it's as simple as that. If they can't come to a conclusion, if the SEC really digs in their heels and are unwilling to adapt, it's going to stay at 12 as opposed to the 24. I just think we're going to get to 24 eventually, Nick.
1: I do too. And 24, you know, to your point, like, you love it. Jimmy Rogers loves it. Yep. Jimmy Rogers likes that idea, obviously coming from an FCS background. He said in the Cyclone Tailgate Tour that once you get in, anybody can knock people off. I think that's very true. He quoted Mike Leach talking about it's worked for everybody else. Like, I think there is a lot of upside. The only reason I'm apprehensive of a 24-team playoff is not because at its core, 24 teams is bad. I am not like necessarily saying that that model doesn't make sense. It's more about, well, we were at 4 and then we went to 12. And now we're going to 24. So what is the end goal here? Because at some point, you're going to keep making more money. Like, do you have play-ins? And then conference championships go away, which that might happen with 24. And then all of a sudden, the last 5 weeks of your season is a round robin. And then that your replacement, and that puts you in a playoff. And then a playoff into the playoff. And I just think this is a slippery slope. There is obviously a limit. You can't probably have a 64-team playoff. But look at what's happening in basketball. Yeah. I thought 64 was going to be the cap, and then 68, and now we're expanding again. And so, not saying there's anything wrong with 24. I think it's actually really good for Iowa and Iowa State. But then where does that take us down the road as college football fans?
0: So one thing I found interesting, I was listening yesterday on my way home to a podcast with Stuart Mandel from The Athletic, along with Bruce Feldman and Ralph Russo. And they were talking about this expansion, the 24-team field. And I've heard, now, Stuart Mandel, look, I've had him on the radio show plenty of times. He's a Northwestern nerd, so we got to kind of give him a little bit of, but his biggest complaint is that suddenly these huge games at the end of the season, these huge games that we've had, the Michigan-Ohio State, Alabama-Auburn, that they're not going to matter. That they're not going to matter because both teams are going to already be in the playoff and there's not going to be the same stakes that are there. I just shake my head because, A, these rivalry games are not going to change. The big games that we see throughout the course of the season, there's still going to be something on the line, be it a first-round bye and already being in the round, so being in the top eight, that's obviously going to be a component of it. Hosting a first-round playoff game, even those big, huge games are still going to matter, plus the rivalries. It's not like guys are going to be sitting out for Ohio State, Michigan. You're not going to be getting healthy. I don't think we're ever going to see that in college football. But the other part of it, and the part that he misses so much, is suddenly we go to that final week of the season and Iowa State has a chance to get in. How that elevates that final game of the year. Iowa, Nebraska. There's been a couple of Iowa needs to win this to win the Big Ten West, but come on. I mean, nationally, are people really tuning in? But if there's a playoff bid involved there, if there's a playoff bid for Wisconsin, Minnesota, the winner goes to the college football playoff, those games get elevated so much more. And just the sheer volume, not just in the final weekend, but of the final month of the year, so many teams still jockeying for position. Will it hurt in a way? Maybe the TV numbers for a huge matchup, LSU, Alabama, because, well, both teams are going to be in. Potentially, I still don't think so. But potentially, I guess I would listen to that argument. But there's so many other games across the college football landscape that are going to matter that I think it's going to be that lifting tides lifts all boats, right? That you're going to have everybody and all those games are going to be elevated.
1: Yeah, I think it's a balancing act, right? So like a game like an LSU-Alabama, how much is that impacted versus the, you know, Iowa-Nebraska game? Like how many more people are tuning into that? And is it a net positive, essentially, is my thought process. And when you talk about, what is the cutoff? Maybe three loss team or, four loss teams, like kind of a lot. So I'll say three loss team is the cutoff. Well, your first loss happens in, you know, maybe early September, second loss, maybe early October. Now, all those games in November now matter. Every single one of them is extremely, you know, win or go home type of situation. And I think it elevates the entire season. I've kind of been of the camp that I don't love the idea that losses matter less, but I don't know if I'm really in that. I'm kind of turning myself around and saying it's not that they matter less. It's just that you're pushing back the tipping point. So the tipping point is no longer, you know, a non-conference game that half the people were watching and then everyone got upset that they somehow lost it. It's now the games that everybody's watching at the end of the year and everyone's tuned in. And it's more games that people didn't expect to matter. So obviously before, Auburn, Alabama, big game, everyone's watching anyway. There were implications, but now it's going to turn attention to those smaller games that people wouldn't have initially seen to say, oh, this team made it in with this win, or this team was just barely in but lost. I think there's a lot of net positive actually to shifting to a 2014 playoff.
0: One thing that I do want to see, and the committee, the TV show that Ken and I argue about every single year, the Tuesday ranking reveal show, I think it's awful for college football. They twist themselves in knots, they lie to us, and then some factor that mattered the week before doesn't. I think it's awful television. I think even more, it is awful for the sport of college football. But that aside, is one thing I do want to see change, because we're still going to have a committee, right? That's still going to be the way that we determine these teams. Is that going to be strictly going by an old BCS formula or anything like that, is I want them to really dig in to every team's resume, that every resume really matters, and not just using the sorting tool that has historically been the sorting tool in college football, win-loss record. It's a terrible way to just look at a team, because a team that goes, say, 10-2 with Notre Dame last year, I thought Notre Dame could have won the national championship a year ago. They had the head-to-head loss, though, to Miami. And after their first two games of the year, their schedule stunk. It wasn't very good, and it wasn't compelling. And 10-2 for Notre Dame feels really good. But is that better than what Texas was at 9-3 last year, playing the SEC schedule and the difficult schedule that they had? USC and them played a Michigan that went 9-3 last year. Just not just sorting things by win-loss record, really making strength of schedule matter. And the schedule that you play in your conference, that matters too, because with these bloated conferences, a conference record of 7-2 in one conference might not even be as good as a 5-4, depending on the schedule that they have. So that's something that I really want to see, is making sure when we're going through these teams, we're not just taking the easy way out and just sorting them by what their win-loss record is.
1: Well, even further than that, you know, a 7-2 team in the Big 12 might be miles behind a 7-2 team in the Big 12 because they play different competitions.
0: Yes.
1: These conferences are getting so big that, you know, you could play, it's all a little hypothetical, but you could play the whole top half and go 7-2 versus a team that played the entire bottom half. They're
0: Absolutely.
1: So big, you legitimately could. I mean, at 7-2, that's 9. So I guess with the, you know, Big 12 being 16, it wouldn't actually work out. There'd probably be one common opponent. But my point is, it really does matter what the strength of schedule is. My question for you would be, what about a team like Miami, Ohio this year? For basketball, it's a little different.
0: Yep.
1: But they just played who was in front of them, and they beat them. How do you handle a team like that? Do you have to go undefeated to be considered? Do you have to only lose one game? Like, where does it actually become, well, they only were able to play the people in front of them?
0: You know, I think a good comparison is what we saw 2 years ago in football with Boise. Boise just had one loss during the course of the year. It was a loss to Oregon. But you watch that game, and it was a tight game. An Oregon team that went on to go undefeated that season was 13-0 in the regular season before they ran into the buzzsaw of Ohio State in the Rose Bowl. We knew that team was good. So it's not just that the win-loss record looks very good. They competed against a really good team and then ran the table after that for Boise. I don't think that there needs to be anything determining, but then you go back a little bit further. Remember the Liberty team, was that 4 years ago, that went to the Fiesta Bowl and just got absolutely trucked? They were undefeated, but their schedule was an absolute joke that year. And Conference USA was really down. They were transitioning. The league was down. Their non-conference schedule did not have anything difficult on them. Yeah, you can be in the college football playoff, but you're not going to be hosting a game. You're not going to get a first-round bye. That is the component to it where you really have to dig deeper into these resumes than it feels like a lot of times this committee does.
1: Yeah, it's tricky because when you have a team like Boise State that really only played the one team and won all the other games, like, you're kind of rolling the dice a little bit. And so I wonder if that's where 24 teams, you can have a little. Obviously, there's always going to be teams left out. There's always going to be teams on the bubble that everybody thought should have gotten in. But you get a little bit more grace because if you let in a, you know, let's say a Boise, right, just for sake of simplicity here, into a four-team playoff and they got blown out, there's a lot of conversation around that because there's only four spots. But 24 teams, you let in, you know, a UNLV that went undefeated. Nobody really saw that coming. And then they get blown out in the first round. Well, it's one of 12, you know, first round games or however it works out, whatever the formula that they use is, the bracket. It's not as impactful. And so I think there's some benefit there. You can be a little bit more lenient. Obviously, you do have to be careful. And I agree. You don't want to let in just all of the top, you know, win column teams. You have to kind of sift through it. But you can also make some mistakes and it's not the end of the world.
0: A little bit more from the Big Ten meetings happening out in California from Tony Battiti. He mentioned that if Greg Sankey, the SEC commissioner, were to agree to a 24-team field, it could be implemented in time for 2027. But what other component here? Ward Manuel, the AD at Michigan, said this. I think 24 stops it, stops the conversation. There's no way I could see us going past 24. And that's where I am, too. I think 24 is the end game. I think that is because we've been talking about the NCAA basketball expansion forever. We've been talking about this thing for decades now, about this idea going to 72 or now what they're going to do with 76 teams. That's been out there for so long. 24, I think that's the right number comprised throughout it, and at least for a long time. Never is a very long time, I get that, but I think 24 is the easy stopping point. It makes a whole lot of sense, and then after that, we can figure out what the conferences are going to look at like starting in like 2030, right?
1: Yeah, right. I disagree. I really do, and it's a little bit of a Debbie Downer maybe perspective, but I just don't see, you know, maybe it'll be okay for 2 years, for 3 years, but eventually someone's going to say something, and someone's going to get interested, and someone's going to see some more money somewhere else, and it's going to, I just don't see it capping out at 24. I don't know if it changes. I don't know if it becomes, you know, 25 or 26, like a weird number. It's like, what? How are they even doing that? I just hesitate to say after, especially the history of like 4 to 12 and now immediately jumping to 24, that they're going to hold off. I think they'll make it seem like, oh yeah, this is the end game. We just want to get this through so we can be done. And then they get it done, and then they're immediately thinking. It's like when the NFL went from 16 to 17.
0: Yeah.
1: They're going to go to 18. Mm-hmm. They're going to go to 20. Like, they're going to at least want to push for that. How does it work out? What is the limit, right? You can't play football year-round. You can't have 128-team field. It just doesn't work. But I think they're going to toe that line literally every time they expand.
0: Well, more college football conversation with you, Nick. And this is something that I talked about earlier today on my podcast, Locked On Hawkeyes. Nick is the host of Locked On Cyclones, daily coverage on both of the teams here in the state of Iowa. We're coming to the end of the contract for Cy-Hawk. It is signed through 2027. The game this year will be at Kinnick Stadium. 2027, it will be at Jack Trice Stadium. Are we going to see the Iowa State Cyclones, at least for the foreseeable future, in Kinnick Stadium for the last time in a while coming up this year? And same for Iowa next year, making their way to Jack Trice. Do you anticipate this rivalry, at least for now, with no contract after 27, is going to be coming to a close for a while?
1: I feel like it's going to continue. I don't know for sure, because obviously the landscape is very different than it was 2 years ago, even. Like, you could obviously say 5 years ago, but just even in the last few years, things have gotten significantly whipped around. If you look at rev share, you look at where money's coming from, private equities now. Like, there's just so much that is going into this. But I think that it's going to stay. I think the rivalry is tighter. Like if you would have said the contract was going to be up when Iowa had won, you know, 15 in a row, and this was the situation that the current look of college football was happening back then, I think maybe it would have ended. But I actually see it continuing. What do you think is going to happen? And I'm actually more curious because this has been Iowa's perspective for a long time, was that it wasn't worth playing. Mm-hmm. Do you feel like now it's actually worth continuing, or is Iowa in a better spot playing somebody that you're just a guaranteed win? You can, you know, kind of go through the non-con, no sweat, and then start in the Big Ten. And that's really where your season starts.
0: For a long time, for maybe the better part of 20 years, I was a proponent of seeing at least a hiatus every once in a while to give some more flexibility to the non-conference scheduling for Iowa. I wanted to see the opportunity. And when they had a chance to play Notre Dame a couple of years back, but in order to do that, playing them at Soldier Field, they needed to take Iowa State off the schedule, and Jamie Pollard said no. That was kind of a final straw for me.

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2: 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I'm Trent Condon. Ken will be back with us tomorrow. We'll have David Kaplan joining the show. Normally on Wednesdays, but with Ken taking a few days off here as he counts down the days to retirement, we're going to move those to Thursday. David Kaplan coming up 1 o'clock tomorrow. Right now, Elliot Clough joins us from HawkeyeInsider.com. It's part of 24/7 Sports. Appreciate the time as always. Elliot, what is happening on the east side of the state?
3: Not a whole lot, Trent. It's actually pretty nice out today. It's been kind of gloomy over here, but nice sunny and 55. Been putting off mowing, and I'm going to get that done today. My lawn looks like a jungle, so about time to get that done. But yeah, pretty chill event, chill day over here.
2: Well, before that, you wrote about a potential new kicker for Iowa, and that's always exciting for Hawkeye fans. We know the importance of special teams and how important that is year in and year out. What can you tell us about special teams recruiting and kind of going hand in hand with Chris Polizzi, the new special teams coordinator, and the big shoes that he has to fill after the departure of LeVar Woods?
3: Yeah, not a position that every program offers scholarships for, especially right out of high school, is kicker especially. Polizzi goes over to the Carolinas, which we know Iowa loves to do some recruiting out there for kickers. Offered the number one kicker in the country in Moses Barker, as well as Ben Ledoux, and then Ford Failing, two other kickers, all ranked on cold kicking. Moses Barker is the number one in the country, a five-star prospect. So Polizzi going out there and trying to get the roots to stay down in the Carolinas for Iowa specialists. But kind of interesting to see Iowa go out there and offer right away. I believe Eli Ozick has 2 years of eligibility left, and then Barr from the Quad Cities, their backup walk-on kicker, has a few years, has all 4 years of eligibility left, actually. So it'll be interesting to see how things shake out in that kicker room, how those the other two, Ozick and the walk-on from Bettendorf, how they developed this year, and how Polizzi kind of goes about things with this 2027 recruiting class. All three or at the very least, I know that Failing and Barker will be in Iowa City in June for unofficial visits, but they'll be there for camp, so rest of the staff will be able to watch them work out, and we'll see how things shake out. But kind of an interesting position. The number one kicker in the country, it's like, okay, yeah, you offer that guy because other schools are offering him. The other ones are interesting. So Polizzi must like what he sees and thinks he can continue to develop the other two as well.
2: We're talking on the recruiting front there, but kind of looking at it, I think we both came out of camp, if I remember our conversation afterwards, probably Ozick has a leg up on Burr, and we didn't get to see Burr during the open practice. Punting probably going to come down maybe to the 12th hour before we figure out who's going to be the punter coming up this season. But one thing we haven't talked a ton about is in the return game, and you don't replace a guy with Caden Weegan. This guy had a historic run at the University of Iowa. Though Iowa's special teams have been good, return game has been good. Let's start first at punt return. There's been a lot of talk about potentially Zach Luttmer back there in the punt return game. Is that something that you like and something you anticipate he's going to be back there on punts?
3: Yeah, I think he's your guy there. Was the backup to Weegan last year. I think he's the favorite to be in that position far and away. Luttmer is one of those guys that you just get on the field as much as possible because he could play all five defensive back positions. But, technically he could, but he can't play all five at once, right? So you got to get him somewhere there, and then he's got to be on special teams in one capacity or another. And you prefer older guys to be returning punts, especially because one thing that we always heard from LeVar Woods and that Weegan preached too is you got to be fearless because those guys are coming at you full speed. You got to be able to see what's going on, and Luttmer is a guy that you trust at least to step into a position like that. Another name that I haven't heard a lot of myself, but I kind of want to be part of the competition is Nathan McNeil. Mm. He's another guy that with the running back group so loaded, you got to find reps for these guys. So at least to a degree, you have to play the game, right? You have to get these guys reps in ways that because only one guy can touch the ball. Out of the back. One guy can get a carry, right? So, and I think that's going to be Kamari Moulton for the most part this year, and then bringing in a 2,000-yard rusher like LJ Phillips. I don't really see those guys. I don't really see Xavier Williams being a guy who would return punts or kicks. So, I think Nathan McNeil could be a factor in both punts and kicks if they so decide to put him in those situations. So, I would like to see McNeil back there. Whether he will be or not is the question.
2: Yeah, I'm trying to think back during the Ferentz tenure if there's been any running backs back there on punt returns. We've seen it, obviously, plenty of times at kick returns, and there's been some good ones there. But in punt return, I can't remember off the top of my head. And kind of thinking back, early in his career before a guy like Akram Wadley burst onto the scene, we certainly could see the juice out of him. But Kirk also loves the guys that can secure the ball. But I wonder if it's just a different kind of flight of the football. Why we haven't seen a running back the returning punts is kind of befuddling now because we're talking about, 28 years?
3: Right. Yeah. It's been a while.
2: Yeah.
3: Clearly happy to put him back on kickoffs. We know Caleb Johnson was doing that for a while. TJ Washington was back there last mm-hmm. year before he opted to transfer. I'm not entirely sure. Maybe it's a safety. Not a safety thing, right? We often see receivers or defensive backs returning punts, mm-hmm. right? So, I feel like what we've seen from McNeil, what he's able to do in space, would be really beneficial back there. He did return punts and kicks in high school, if my memory serves me correctly, and he was pretty damn good at it. And he was doing it in Florida, and how good Florida is down there. So, in terms of high school football, so to me, I think he's one of those guys that's not, too big to get his speed going, not a lumbering running back, not a punch in the mouth, though he probably could do that to DBs here and there. But slippery, explosive play guy, I just think it would make a lot of sense for him to be in that, at least in that conversation.
2: Kick return feels like it's a lot deeper because of maybe the thing that we just kind of stumbled across and the lack of running backs having an opportunity back there. Brevin Dalano was talked about. He was banged up again this spring. Great speed out of ADM and a guy that, selfishly, I want to see out there. What else in the kick return game? You mentioned the running back, maybe McNeil. That certainly would make a whole lot of sense. Any other names that you would like or would like to see out there? Because I know a lot of people say, we got this guy in Tony Diaz that's getting all this buzz. Hey, let's find a way to get him the ball over there also on kick returns.
3: Yeah, don't count out KJ Parker, I think, in kick return mm-hmm. and punt return for that matter.
2: Okay.
3: He was backup punt returner at Iowa Open Spring Practice. So that's a name to keep in mind. Not just ball skills. He's good in the open field too with the ball in his hands. So that's one to keep in mind. And then Braden Jackson, speaking of Des Moines area kids, walk on from Ankeny Centennial, the son of Fred Jackson, former Bills running back. That's one that actually Weegan brought up to me in the fall last year as far as names to watch for kick return this coming year. One of the fastest runners in the state in track as a senior. So that's one to keep eyes on too. He was one that I don't know how he didn't get FCS offers out the wazoo out of Centennial. You and I, the Dakota school should have been all over him, in my opinion. He's another one that's really good in space, really fast. So those would be the ones that come to mind. I mean, who knows? Maybe Evan James. Like that's a quick, scatty receiver that you could throw into that competition. And he just hasn't really been available much this spring. So that's probably why we haven't heard much about him in that regard. But lots of options. Who it ends up being? I feel like Luttmer is a more or less a lock for punt return, mm-hmm. Just based on things we've heard. But kick return is looking like it's going to be open and going to have quite a few options there.
2: You look at recruiting that's happening right now. Things feel like they're going well. We talked with you a little bit last week about just the number of commitments that you anticipated out of this class, and it feels a little bit high. They're at 10 right now, but this is the time now here these next couple of weeks. We're likely going to find out how this class certainly fills in. Got the official visits coming up and the like. The guys that are coming in next, the guys that are uncommitted at this point in time, give us a name or two that you feel Iowa's in a good spot that you really like.
3: Kenyon Norman is one that comes to mind from Warren Central in Indianapolis. That's one of the more explosive backs. Obviously, they didn't get a recruit in the 26 class with the turnover of running back coach and now going to Jay Norvell. Norvell has really been working hard to get some folks in and get a recruit, at least one in the class of 2027 between officials. And Norman is one that, I mean, he immediately told Sean Bach when Sean reached out that I was in my top five, and that was within probably hours of him posting his offer. So that's one to keep an eye on. Kind of has some Caleb Johnson playmaking ability to him. I would say that's the one that I would keep the closest eye on in terms of one that Iowa wants and will be getting on an official here in June. And then other one, speaking of this class, is Kyler Kuhn from St. Pius X in the Kansas City area. Mm-hmm. Man, just a mauler. Like, you look at him and he'd probably play one of the three interior offensive line spots, probably guard. But he is one of those guys that has really risen up the ranks. I mean, he had Oregon offer, Nebraska's involved, like these programs that tend to spend a lot of money and get these four-star guys. And he kind of has that Logan Jones, Cade Pieper type of mold where he's a pretty dang good athlete, can maul guys in the middle and is mobile and really feels like a George Barnett fit. So those are the two that come to mind, at least initially.
2: Well, I know Sean Bach over there at 24/7 Hawkeye Insider. He had a busy week as he was out in Memphis. New point guard offer that went out. Still, is it just the waiting game with Caden Dougherty at the top of this, just waiting his decision and trying to maybe slow play those others? Or if there's one of those other point guards that are ready to commit, is Iowa ready to take that commitment?
3: That's a good question. Dougherty is definitely right now it feels like he's between Iowa and Michigan. That's the feel anyway, I think, for the most part with people who are covering his recruitment. And of course, I mean, like that's quite a position for this five-star kid to be in, to choose between a team that is, you know, being coached by Ben McCollum, arguably one of the best in the country. Just made a run to the Elite Eight for the first time in 40 years. And then, Dusty May and the national champion. Oh, you can't really go wrong in that situation, right? But Jackson Davis is another one that I was in on in this class of 27 that they really like. I have a hard time seeing Ben as one that will be like, yeah, please, you know, just take anybody who will commit sort of thing. I think he'll be honest with whomever is maybe below Dougherty at this point. That's pretty much Ben right there. Ben is very confident, right? Mm-hmm. Ben is very, he knows who he is. He knows what he's good at. And he'll be honest with kids. He's not going to beat around the bush, and say, you know, whatever it is that'll keep him around. I think Dougherty's the priority, but I mean, your guess is as good as mine as to what he does. I mean, I really do think it's 50-50 at this point. Iowa has a good shot, but, you know, Michigan is Michigan, and boy, do they have a lot of money too. So if it comes down to that, then, I mean, Dougherty said it himself. He wants to win, and Michigan has won. So, and I mean, Iowa's won too, right?
2: Yeah.
3: And done it when it matters most. So could come down to the wire, and I think Iowa's in a good spot with Jackson Davis as well. So I don't think it's I don't think you're in a win-lose situation here. I think you're in a win-win because both are really good prospects. Both have gotten attention from some of the top programs in the country, and I think both are guys that McCollum can develop. I mean, look what he's done already. If you're doubting him, his ability to develop a 4- or 5-star recruit, you might be just uninformed at that point.
2: His philosophy, he wants to build this through the high school ranks. And yes, there's going to be portal guys. You're going to be filling in the gaps, but just getting that baseline. Yet you look at some of the things. I mean, if they would get a guy like Doherty, is he going to be playing 36 minutes a game right away? You wouldn't think so. It's kind of that interesting thing I think a lot of coaches are trying to figure out. In today's environment of the transfer portal, can you still build and really set the foundation of your program through high school recruiting?
3: Yeah, you know, that's I think if you're Iowa on that front, you just have to really get guys who are like a Trey Thompson in that maybe, because they're not all going to play right away. They're just not. Bringing in a 4-star like that, everybody was like, oh, so he's going to be part of the rotation, maybe even start this coming year. He didn't. Tate Sage really subsumed a lot of those minutes that I think a lot of people thought Thompson would. So, I think you have to have guys that are like this 2025 class, that are like Trey Thompson, that are like Tate Sage, that are like Trevin Yurok, that Tate Sage is just as confident coming off the bench and playing 20, 25 minutes as he was when he was playing 2-3 minutes at any given time. Trevin Yurok able to come in and play, but doesn't let his ego get in the way. And I mean, if I were a 6'11 big who just won Iowa Mr. Basketball, I'd have an ego personally. And if luckily I'm definitely not that coming out of OABCIG high school. But it's a mix of confidence and understanding who you are while also understanding where you can go and trusting the process and trusting Ben McCollum, because Thompson was a top 100 recruit in the country, but he redshirted this season and he still believes he can come in and impact the game this coming year, impact Iowa and what they do. And so you just have to get a healthy mixture of developmental pieces where you can really see them reaching and playing really well, like a Yurok. You can get guys like Tate Sage who surprise early, and then you can get guys like Trey Thompson who really buy in. And even though things might not go the way they want to, they still believe in what can happen going forward. And of course, you're still going to have transfer portal guys. You're still going to have guys leave. I mean, money is absolutely going to be a part of these conversations, and whether it's, you know, in Iowa or elsewhere. So I think they've really set a good foundation with this 2025 class. And the other thing too is they really take their time to get to know these guys. So I think that's smart. And I think that's how you end up with a Tate Sage, with a Trevin Yurok, with a Trey Thompson.
2: Final thing for you is we're talking with Elliot Clough from HawkeyeInsider.com. Is we're getting ready here later today, 5:00 first pitch with Iowa against Michigan State. The winner moves on to the quarterfinals of the Big Ten baseball tournament. Rick Heller, year in and year out, you know they're going to be solid at minimum. And, you know, they had some injuries this year in the pitching staff. Certainly has not played out the way that they want. These guys just rake, though. And seeing all these guys, you cover a lot of high school sports as I do, Elliot. Just seeing so many of these names, guys that you know that have gone on, play collegiately, and do it at a high level. Rick Heller, he does not have the budget, certainly if Kirk Ferentz or Ben McCollum or even Jan Jensen, he's doing it very much bare bones with that baseball program. Just the consistency that guy puts out on the field every single year, it's to be commended.
3: Yes. That is all I've got for you on Iowa baseball, Trent.
2: I know it's not your beat. Yeah. And
3: right. Yeah.
2: Yeah. And that's something that
3: Rick
2: it's tough over there because you want to give a little bit of love to not the major sports, right? There's still things out there, but when you're not covering it day in and day out, that makes it tough too. Just finding what else to say outside of, hey, good job, Rick Heller, another nice season.
3: Exactly. And I know they do get some coverage, of course, like Ethan Petrick does basically all the sports for the folks at the Quad City Times. Mm-hmm. So They are getting a little bit of coverage, and Ethan does an awesome job. So, I agree. Rick does a good job, and I hear a few things about baseball and such, and if you can go out and watch them, definitely do. Rick is the type of coach that deserves the support that he gets, for sure. And of course, being formerly from UNI, I gotta support the old school and what he's doing here at Iowa. But they deserve the all the support that they're able to get. And I mean, just even playing baseball in colder weather areas up here, you're just flat out at a disadvantage compared to some of these SEC schools.
2: And you see,
3: and I mean, what he's been able to do is really impressive.
2: No doubt. As I'm watching the Big Ten tournament right near in that weird, not an orange first base bag, the green first base bag over there. And we'll be watching them tonight coming up as Rutgers and Ohio State are scoreless in the Big Ten baseball tournament. Elliot, appreciate the time as always. We'll talk to you again soon.
3: Thanks, Trent.
2: That's Elliot Clough joining us, HawkeyeInsider.com, 24/7 sports. We're going to talk more college sports on the other side. We're going to be talking some college football. Spencer McLaughlin, now he considers himself the self-proclaimed neutral arbiter of all things college football. Where does he stand on a 24-team playoff? What's wrong? What's right? And a whole lot more. We're talking college football next with Spencer. Stay right there. Miller and Connick continues on the Iowa Sports Radio Network.
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0: Trent Cotton here with you today, trying to track down Spencer McLaughlin. And these are the tricky ones from time to time when you're trying to do a show solo and a guest doesn't answer the phone. Spencer McLaughlin. You know, Spencer, that guy, he just bothers me from time to time. We've had some pretty good arguments. So over on Locked On, where I host a show, Nick Marvitz, who was with us during hour number one of the program, when we do a weekly thing where we have all the hosts of the different conferences get together and we have kind of a roundtable conversation. And Spencer, who not only hosts Locked On Ducks, the Oregon podcast, he also hosts the Locked On College Football podcast. He was also usually the mediator, though, for what we do. And he likes to take shots from time to time. He's a different cat. But he is also the voice of Southern Utah Athletics. So don't know if something grabbed a hold of him there. I think their season's maybe coming to a close. Could be wrong, though. But we'll wait and see if Spencer McLaughlin gets back to us here today. With that being said, if you were with us yesterday, my shoulder injury is better, but it's starting to crop back up. I think my meds maybe are just starting to dissipate just a little bit. So I'm just going to talk to you here in a little bit of pain, and we will persevere. We will fight through. One thing I do want to mention, if you missed it, the guarantees are out for the Circa football contest coming up this season. It is year after year wondering what the guarantee is going to be, how big it's going to be. That is something that week in, week out, year in and year out is always one that you're wondering about, of how big that Derek Stevens and the rest of the group with Mike Palm and company, how large are they going to go for the guarantees? This year, those guarantees are $30 million. That is how much is going to be out there. Same thing year after year. If they don't hit the minimum, it's not like the prize pool goes down. That is not the case at all. It is $30 million in guarantees. The way they set this up each and every year. If you've never been out there, and we've been talking a lot about, obviously, heading out to Circa coming up later this summer, the prize giveaway that we have along with it, go to KXNO.com to qualify and give yourself an opportunity to head with Vegas without. It's going to be a great time. But the football contest, if you've never been involved, I played in both of them now for a number of years. Never got close to the money, never had anything, but it's the dreams, it's the thoughts. And even my first year, I made it to October. I think I got to week 5 or 6, something like that. Last year, also hung around for a while, but it's just those dreams and those thoughts. And you see the docuseries that Circa has made here recently of putting this all together and figuring out what it looks like and what they're able to do. Going behind the scenes with a lot of the contestants and getting involved there, talking about millions of dollars at stakes. It's the dream of it. It's the hope. I also love the Millions Contest, and the Millions Contest, the way that that is structured, is you just pick 5 games against the spread each and every week. That's the direction that you go. Feels very simple, right? Oh, yeah, I can eke out a 3-2 every week, have a couple of 4-1s, you're going to be in good shape. That's all well and good, but historically, you're talking about hitting over the course of the year like 75% of your games, and across a 18-week schedule that you have in the NFL, that is incredibly difficult to do. But the other part about Millions that I think is absolutely awesome is that they have another part here where they have the quarterly prizes. And the quarterly prizes means even if you get off to a slow start and your first 4 or 5 week stretch, you're under 500, there's no hope of winning a regular season title or maybe even getting into the money outside of being incredibly hot, is you can still qualify and win these quarterly prizes that they have and maybe have a great month of October, and suddenly you're in the mix for that one. I love that component. Plus, they have the booby prizes. If you're really bad, you go 0-5 your first week, you can play the other direction and win one of the booby prizes that are out there. So that's great. But the big one, of course, is the guarantee that is there for Circa Survivor. I think most everybody listening knows what a Survivor contest looks like. What a Survivor contest is just a chance for you, an opportunity to pick a game. Teams just got to win each and every week, and if that plays out, that's what you get. Got a phone call here on the line, and potentially it's Spencer McLaughlin. We're going to see, as I am working solo here today, so don't have a chance to pick up the phone. We're just going to see who dialed into line 10 and who we have. Spencer, is that you, or is this a surprise phone call?
1: This is Spencer from Bend, Oregon, indeed.
0: What is up? Well, I mean, what's going out there in Oregon? I mean, when I think of Oregon, I think of duck football. I think of, I don't know, pot smokers. I can't think of what else I really think about. So what do you got? What's the excuse?
1: Somehow the CarPlay in the car I was driving, which is not my car, put my phone on Do Not Disturb automatically, and I blame that entirely.
0: Okay, that makes sense. Yeah, because it was going directly to voicemail. I'm like, oh, this is odd.
1: Yeah.
0: So what, you steal a car? Why are you driving a different car? What's going on?
1: No, I live in Oregon from May to August, and so that... That car is not one, and it's actually a newer car that our family bought, and we're still figuring out all the little kinks and nuances of having it, and one of them is that it can automatically put your phone on Do Not Disturb, but only sometimes.
0: Only sometimes. Great. Just what you want. Love technology. Well, we're trying to figure out what the college football playoff is going to look like. And as the Big Ten meetings are happening in L.A., we get a little bit from Tony Battiti. Tony Battiti, you running Locked On Ducks and obviously growing up an Oregon fan, what do you think of him just overall as a commissioner?
1: Well... Do you want me to put on my neutral arbiter of college football hat?
0: Or no, I want your hot take hat.
1: College football fan hat?
0: Yes, that hat. The second one.
1: I don't think Tony Petitti has the best interests of college football at heart.
0: Mm-hmm.
1: I think that his priority is for the Big Ten to maximize their involvement in the playoff. And if you look at it through that lens, sure, that makes it a good thing for the league, because that means more money and that means you can be more competitive and such. And had someone mention this to me the other day, I don't think there's anything about Tony Petitti that the average college football fan should be encouraged by. There's nothing about his actions, his maneuvers, his stated desires and goals. For those that care about the regular season, for those that want to see a 64 team playoff one day, all out of the NCAA tournament. Oh, wait, that's at 76. So why don't we put that out there? For those who want to see the 76 team college football playoff, Tony Petitti is probably your guy. For the rest of us that want there to be a playoff like atmosphere every single week in various stadiums across the country in the sport, Tony Petitti is not the guy. So a very effective commissioner, obviously, because, he first threw out this Big Ten Layton 2014 playoff at Media Days last year, Trent, and I know you were there in Las Vegas, and at the time we all treated it with the ridiculousness that it should be treated with. And so the fact that we're now at a point where the Big 12 and the ACC and Notre Dame are all on board with a 2014 playoff, I think screams to me that he has been a puppet master behind the scenes to orchestrate this in a way that he sees as being fit for him and his league and probably the financial interests of both of those entities and not the actual well-being of college football.
0: Spencer McLaughlin joining us, Locked On College Football host. Spencer, the 2014 playoff, the part that I look about it, and I think we all get selfish from times. We can't all be self-proclaimed neutral arbiter of all things college football. We all have our biases. We all have that.
1: Yeah.
0: I've heard the pushback. The Alabama-LSU game in the early November is not going to be the same. That Ohio State-Michigan's not going to matter because both teams are going to be in the playoff regardless. I think that's asinine. Rivalries are what make college football what it is. But the other part is, it's not just about those top-tier games where suddenly there could be an Arkansas-Missouri game that's played on Black Friday that matters. Iowa-Nebraska that matters. A November matchup with Minnesota facing off against Illinois, and both these teams have a path to the college football playoff. Maybe there could be some kind of dissipation from the elite games, the heavyweight games, because there's not as much on the line. But what I argue is there's so many other of those mid-tier games that are going to be more important and going to matter more and matter more nationwide that's going to help college football.
1: Yeah, we have a different perspective on that matter, and I understand where you're coming from, and there is some truth to that. I am not interested in magnifying the importance of games played between teams who are not going to be serious contenders for a national championship. That's not what I believe has made college football great, and that's not to say that, BCS-level exclusivity was the right formula long term. to generate the best product for fans. What I do believe is that 24 goes way, way beyond. I think 12 is too many, Trent. I really do. I think that what has made college football unique over the years, and we're obviously losing this, is your results from the prior season all used to matter. And a season that came about, and the portal has changed this a bit as well, but a season that came about to be a special, you know, remember where you were when you watched this and how it felt to see these games, and a special year for a team that's maybe a non-traditional brand, it was preceded by several years of playing in bowl games that did matter because we looked at them for what they used to be, and now we've deemed them something else. They don't have to be, but they are. And that was a building block, a stepping stone, and a part of the journey. And so now we've decided, no, your season is only a success if you make the playoff. Everything else is a failure. Everything else is not worth anyone's time. You should opt out of those games. They mean nothing. They're meaningless bowl games and all of this nonsense that gets uttered a lot. I don't agree with that perspective for the sport. And look, I don't like 12, just to be clear. I still love college football. I don't like 12. I think it's too many. But 12 has not been as bad as I thought it might be. There is still more leeway than I would like. And the best example of that is 2024 Ohio State. Trent, we should still be sitting here talking about how Ryan Day doesn't have a national championship.
0: Yeah.
1: We should be. And this is not me. I don't have some grudge against Ryan Day or anything. I'm just saying that Michigan upset, the importance of it, because we expanded the playoff, was limited to its regional matchup. And it's great that that rivalry, for now, still carries so much weight and so much importance. But for it to have lost the effect of knocking the Buckeyes out of the playoff picture is just one of several examples of what I'm talking about, that we are fundamentally, piece by piece, every time we expand the playoff, altering how it feels to watch college football and making it more like the NFL, where wins and losses matter, but you never feel like one or two losses is going to destroy your season. And in the NFL, 9-8 teams make the playoff. Who cares? Who cares? When you lose one of those games, it's not as impactful. And so that's what has made college football unique, and I hate that we're getting away from that. A 2014 playoff that is Tony Petitti's brainchild is making it worse for people that watch the game that way.
0: 12 teams at least for another year for 2026, and we will see from there as the Big Ten meetings continue in L.A. Spencer McLaughlin joining us, Locked On College Football. Spencer, from there, I did want to get your perspective on Brendan Sorsby. Something that just broke here within the last 10 minutes or so, it looks like that the Texas Tech grad judge that was going to hear the case, he has recused himself, and so it will be somebody different there on the chair on that one. You know, he's got lawyered up. He's ready to go on that front. But this one is a little delicate, as you can imagine, here in our state after Iowa State got involved in the local prosecution that was happening in the state of Iowa with that and the illegal work that they were doing on that front. But that aside, a little bit different here. I'm sure that it is nationwide still. This feels like a joke. You can't let Brendan Sorsby play.
1: The rules are written very clearly that he should not be able to play. And it does seem, based on the data we've gotten, this is not, you know, a one-time deal. And I think both personally and professionally, him going to rehab is the right thing to do. And I hope that it doesn't ruin his life. I don't think that's what the punishment should be here. I do think you have to set a very clear boundary with all this sort of stuff, that you cannot allow it or tolerate it anywhere. I wish Major League Baseball felt the same way about the Houston Astros back in the day, but that's a different conversation. And I don't see a way that he plays. I don't think he should be able to, because if you write a rule and then it gets violated, but he's a really important player. he's going to be a part of a national championship contending team. Yet that's not how rules are supposed to work. They need to be applied to everyone. They applied to Hunter Deckers. They should apply to Brendan Sorsby. I did not know and talked about on my show today the horrific optics that you go through with a Texas Tech alum deciding whether their $5 million portal quarterback gets to play this fall. Based on the rules that I have seen, he should not be allowed to play. And I think that's a learning opportunity for other people that might consider doing the same thing and making the same mistake. I think you have to set a very, you know, someone's got to be the parent at some point. A parent is a parent, not a friend. And at some point you have to come in and say, no, you're not doing this. And this is the rule. And that rule is clearly broken.
0: Last thing, Spencer McLaughlin with us here. Spencer, for you is our state. We bring it back here to the state of Iowa. Jamie Pollard getting a lot of national run after his conversation Monday here in Des Moines. Talking about the SEC and the Big Ten. Let them break away. Go do it. Calling the bluff of the SEC and the Big Ten. Your takeaway.
1: Nobody wants that. You know, it sounds great in a little audio clip. It benefits nobody. Don't tempt them. Don't get, you can bemoan the fact that they've got more power and money and it's harder to compete with them on the field. All of that is perfectly fair if you're a Big 12 person. But I don't want to test the waters on that. I don't want to see how far everyone's willing to go down the road of potentially breaking. Like, no, that would be terrible. TCU's run to the national championship game just never happens. We never get to see, you know, Cincinnati making the playoff and getting their chance against Alabama when they got in as an undefeated team. Like, I just don't know why you would in any way, jokingly or not, encourage that or say, yeah, go ahead, go for it. That's not a good outcome for anybody. It's not good for SEC fans if that happens. It's not good for Big 12 fans. It's not good if you fracture the sport. There needs to be a coming together on these sorts of matters, not a breaking apart. Nobody wants a Super League, but we might be heading there one day. I think that especially at a school like Iowa State, I don't think that you should be trying to tempt fate there.
0: Spencer McLaughlin, thank you, Spencer. Appreciate it. Thanks for picking up the phone. Get that new car figured out, and we'll talk to you again soon.
1: Yeah, sorry about that. Appreciate it, Trent.
0: Don't worry. Spencer McLaughlin joining us here. Locked On College Football, a daily look around all things college football, as you can find him each and every day. We take our final timeout. Come back on the other side. My picks of the day presented by Circus Sports. They're next. It's Miller and Condon on the Iowa Sports Radio Network.
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106.3 KXNO. Time now for my picks of the day. They're brought to you each and every day by Circus Sports. Yesterday, not very good. Went 3-4. That is not a winning day, but I have to lament a little bit. I picked one game straight up against the spread. Had the Cavs last night plus 7.5. Felt great. Felt great all the way to the end. And then overtime comes and the Knicks win it by 11. Well, you know what? I also got the under in that game. Feeling good. About 100 points for each side. We go to overtime. I know that I'm cooked. So very quickly, that 3-4 easily could have been a 5-2, and we'd be having a different conversation. 3-2 at our props yesterday, including Alvarado, Mizorowski, and Cease. Today, we got a six-pack for you. Two money line bets, both of them in Major League Baseball. Give me the Blue Jays plus 150 as they face off against the Yankees tonight. Good pitching matchup there with a couple of youngsters with Schlitter and Yesavage. In fact, we'll get to one of those guys here momentarily. Give me the Cardinals also tonight. McKeever on the bump for them. Props. Three pitching props. Two pitching props. Both strikeouts. We're going to go Jack Leiter under 5.5 strikeouts in the matchup against Colorado coming up here later this afternoon. And Schlitter over 5.5 strikeouts against the aforementioned Blue Jays. 6:05, the first pitch in that one. To the NBA, two choices for you there. I'm going with the Thunder in a big bounce back. We'll lay the 7.5 this evening for OKC after game number one. What a game it was. And there's no way that we can relive what we saw. 7.5 the number. Give me the Thunder in game one. And then we're going to go over 3.5 strikeouts for Dylan Harper. Just been so impressed by this youngster and what he's been able to do with the Spurs. Over 3.5 assists for him. Six bets overall. Blue Jays, Cardinals, Leiter under strikeouts, Schlitter over strikeouts, Harper over 3.5 assists, and the Thunder. There it is. 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Again, if you missed it, Circa has come out a $30 million guarantee for the football contest this year. You got Millions, you got Survivor, you got Grandissimo. If you got just an extra $100,000 laying around, yeah, didn't think so. That'll do it for today. We'll be back with you tomorrow here on Miller and Condon. Ken will be back with us. We'll talk to you at noon.

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4: 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Here's what is coming up on the show today. A loaded show. We'll get to our quick hit here shortly. 2:30, Travis Hines from the Des Moines Register will join us. We'll talk some Iowa State Cyclones. 2:45, our Van Wall Equipment Play of the Day. 3 o'clock, we'll go on the clock briefly because at 3:10, Tyler Kluver from the Washed Up Walk-Ons podcast is going to hop on with us for a little bit to talk about the new punt rule. Not a better person to go to for this. 3:30, David Eicholt, 24/7 Sports, will join us to talk some Hawks. 3:45, we will face off at 4 o'clock. Favorite position Wednesday. We'll tell you the topic as the show goes on here. 4:45, What's in Lucas's Notebook, brought to you by Unjuiced and Connor's Power Play. Lucas, happy Wednesday, sir. How are you?
5: Hey, what's going on, Sean? What's up? You okay?
4: I just dealing with stuff that
5: you're acting like Lucas today.
4: No, I'm dealing with things that I have no control over that people think I have control over, and then I have to. They want answers immediately. It's like, guys, I have a radio show to do. I don't have time to deal with this stuff right now, currently. So, dealing with some PD stuff.
5: Too bad.
4: I'll put it that way. Anyway, honestly, today's been good. The day's been good. It started at Vero. I saw Lucas and I keep running into each other at Vero Health Center in West Des Moines, which we'll be out there tomorrow doing the show. Connor, we'll bring Connor in. Hello, Connor. How are you?
6: I'm doing fantastic.
4: I want to ask you a question on how I felt treated this morning. So this morning, I see Lucas in the lobby. I got done with my neck decompression. I start waving at Lucas. Lobby full of people. I start waving at him. He just puts his head down, kind of ignores me. I have to go wait.
5: There's his first lie.
4: That's not a lie.
5: Keep going.
4: I have to.
7: What did you do instead, Lucas?
5: I stared at him.
7: Okay.
5: I did not put my head down.
4: But he did.
5: But he's stretching. He's trying to stretch the truth here.
4: He ignored me.
5: To make me look even worse. Yes. Oh, I ignored you.
4: He ignored me, Connor, which I didn't appreciate. So I have to then wait for my adjustment. So I have to sit in the lobby. I go and I sit right next to Lucas. And as I am walking up to Lucas in front of the whole place, I'm like, Lucas Strain from KXNO, what are you doing here? Nothing.
5: Second lie.
4: That's not true. And then I sit down and he's like, what are you doing?
5: I said that while he was coming over to me.
4: He's like, what are you doing?
5: What are you doing?
4: I just wanted to sit down next to my friend, my co-host, someone who I work with every single day. Just wanted to sit down and have some conversation. Plenty of things to talk about.
7: We got to get Vero to stop scheduling you guys to have appointments at the same time.
5: Oh, we control our own appointments.
7: It seems as though when you're outside the locker room, things aren't good.
4: Clubhouse issues.
5: Sean's going to make everybody listening think that I'm just a horrible person. Well, that I want nothing to do with him.
4: It's really disrespectful, personally.
5: What do you want me to do?
7: There's been a few times you've had the opportunity to just put your hand up and wave at Sean.
4: Just really. I just want to acknowledge
7: small little politician wave, little golf.
4: Yeah,
7: golf wave.
4: That's all I'm asking. And so, yeah, that's how my day started.
5: I feel like
4: Lucas ignoring me.
5: If I would have given him the small golf wave, You know how he would have started the show today? I come up to Lucas, I say hi to him, and all he does is give me a little golf wave. That's all he gets me.
4: There's no pleasing me, Lucas. That's ultimately what this comes down to.
5: I could have got, Sean could have came, he could have gone, hi, Lucas. I could have gone, hi, Sean, how are you? And then Sean would have come on today and said, Lucas is really, really, like, wired this morning. He was really piped up. It was really embarrassing in the lobby, actually.
4: I wouldn't have been embarrassed in the lobby. We're regulars there. I'm not, there's no embarrassing myself there.
5: They're still embarrassing yourself.
4: I mean, yeah, but I would be okay. But that's how the day started. The day started, it's been good, though. It's been a good day. It's been a good day.
5: You made me spill all over my desk.
4: Well, that was your fault.
5: That was your fault.
4: No. I'm not taking responsibility for this.
5: Connor saw the whole thing.
4: I came out of my office. You were sitting there. You're watching your Potter podcast thing that you were doing. And I came up from behind you. I didn't even say anything. I didn't even try and jump scare you. I didn't do anything. I just simply walked out of my office. And you panicked.
5: I did. And this is another lie.
4: You spilled your Ben Stiller Nick soda.
5: What a lie.
7: You have the presence of, I don't know if it was the Finding Dory or Finding Nemo video game, but the big shark in there, the one that's bigger than
4: everything. Bruce.
7: Yeah, you got the presence of Bruce.
4: I appreciate it.
5: Is that a fat joke?
4: Yeah, I took it as a compliment.
7: Take it how you will.
4: Well, no. Is it a compliment, Connor? Where's your mind at with this?
7: You were saying
4: you compared me to a big shark.
7: You weren't trying to jump scare Lucas.
4: I was not. I just simply walked out of my office.
5: No, you did not.
4: What did I do?
5: You came over to my desk and you stood over me weirdly, peering over my shoulder to see what I was watching on my iPad.
7: I'd argue that he might have scampered over there.
5: Yeah. You came over very excited to see, oh, what's Lucas doing over here?
4: And then you spilled your Ben Stiller Nick soda.
7: That big tail was wagging.
5: You're like,
4: Finn. There you go.
5: No, I'll think of him as a dog.
4: Oh, Lucas, you're not going to beat the allegations talking like this.
5: He comes on over. Lucas, what do you got? And I go to pause my video and my Ben Stiller beverage gets knocked
4: all over. All over the desk. Maybe you should believe in Danhausen.
5: I'm trying to watch. I'm on my lunch break. I'm trying to eat my food. I'm trying to watch a video while I do it that's not sports related. I'm trying to listen to my podcast. And Sean just comes on over and ruins it. Not all of us take an hour and a half lunch breaks like you do.
7: That's not my fault. My delivery took an hour and a half.
5: Shout out Stephanie for the Stiller sodas.
4: Yeah, you got Stiller sodas, man.
5: Yeah, I tried. It's the first time I've had a pop in a long time.
4: Thoughts?
5: Sweet.
4: Are they as good as the Knicks?
5: Nothing is as good as the Knicks.
4: Okay. Well,
5: even Ben Stiller would tell you that right now.
4: Let's save the Knicks because that's going to be our quick hit. But we did have some breaking news before the show started.
5: Oh, you do want to start the show with this? Okay. Why don't you want to go to our quick hit right now?
4: We got time.
5: I want to talk Knicks.
4: we got time.
5: you're trying to delay this right now.
4: I'm not trying to delay it. Absolutely not.
5: Well, on Monday after Crosstown Classic, we start with the Sox 6 minutes into the show. Knicks have a historic win in game one in the postseason, and Sean says, we're going to wait.
7: I'd rather talk Knicks.
5: We're going to push it off.
4: We should say the breaking news for the people that are just getting in their car or they're just listening.
5: Aaron Rodgers is retiring after this season. He's going on a retirement tour.
4: Shocking development. He's doing the farewell tour.
5: He is doing a farewell tour.
7: When's he turning heel?
4: He's already there.
7: Okay, so he's turning face. Long time ago. So he's turning face.
4: Long time ago. No, this is... Do you think it's going to... Like, what do you think he's expecting with this? Do you think he said this so the Steelers know, okay, like, you're getting a year and a half advance to start looking at the quarterback position?
5: Yeah, but they already signed it. He just signed a one-year deal anyway. No, he's doing this so he can get his flowers. That's who Aaron Rodgers is.
7: I think he expects gifts at road games.
5: His last game of his career is on the road against the Baltimore Ravens.
4: Are you saying that the Steelers are not a playoff
5: regular season? Okay. No, I don't think they're making the postseason. Okay.
4: He's playing on the road in Baltimore?
5: Yeah, his last two games of his career, both on the road. Man, I wish they played the Packers this year.
4: Oh, yeah, with McCarthy, that would have been good.
5: That would have been real good.
4: At Lambeau?
5: I don't think they play a single NFC North team.
4: Could have played the Bears in Chicago one more time. He's the Bears' dad.
5: It would have been nice. Preseason, they play the Packers week one, but that doesn't count. Rodgers ain't
4: Is
5: playing.
4: Is that in Lambeau?
5: No, it's in Pittsburgh. Rodgers ain't playing.
4: Well, yeah, but it would have been nice if he was on the sidelines. You could still boo him.
5: Do you think he would go? Do you think he'd be on the sidelines?
4: Oh, yeah.
5: One last
4: he
5: time?
4: He wants the attention.
5: One last time.
4: Yeah.
5: Actually, it's kind of perfect. They play the Packers week one preseason. They play the Jets week two of the preseason. But they're both at home. They're both in Pittsburgh. That's stupid. It's not stupid, but...
4: That is your breaking news. It came out just a little bit ago, right before our show started. Meat sweats. Skip the Knicks content. Don't care.
5: You say skip it?
4: Yeah.
5: That's fine.
4: No, we're going to get to the quick hit, because I want to talk about my Knicks. My New York Knicks.
7: Our Knicks.
4: Mm-hmm. Your Knicks.
7: Yeah.
4: 115-104 win in overtime against the Cleveland Cavaliers. Our Knicks last night, Connor, were just absolutely incredible. What a comeback. Happy that I announced this yesterday, a couple days ago. Easy path. That was their one hiccup yesterday, and they were able to skate past it.
7: What an improbable comeback, too. How in the world do you explain that?
4: Some people believe in curses, some people don't. I, and you do as well, Connor, believe in the Danhausen curse.
7: They were.
4: Congrats to cursed. The Knicks, though.
7: Congrats to the Knicks.
4: Up 1-0 in the Eastern Conference Finals. Our Knicks. Lucas, would you like to talk about our Knicks?
5: No, you said it all. We can move on. We're done. You're right. Curses aren't a real thing. They're not.
4: All right, no, we can talk about what happened last night, because it was an incredible comeback out of the New York Knicks.
5: It was a phenomenal game, and the first half of the game was ugly, and you're like, man, we have to go from game one of the Western Conference Finals, that beautiful game.
4: There was a lot of people saying that on social media last night, too.
5: We're going from that to this, and for the most part, yeah. Don't blame people for saying that. You get to the end of the game, it changes things, obviously, but the game was great. It really was, and just because of the last 7 minutes. That's the only thing that made it great. The first 41, bleh, it was horrible. It was brutal. Nobody wanted to watch it. Even the first quarter was competitive, but it wasn't a good game. The third quarter was hideous. But the Knicks were down by 22 points with 8 minutes left in the fourth quarter, and they come back and win in overtime. Teams up by 20 or more points in the final 7 minutes of the fourth quarter of a playoff game were 643-0 in the play-by-play era. The Knicks are the first team to ever, ever do that in the NBA playoffs.
7: You don't say.
5: They outscored the Cavs 44-11.
4: Insane.
5: Over the final 12 minutes and 45 seconds. 44-11.
4: That's like, and the reason, like, I know I jokingly, like, have said, like, I think the Knicks, if you're the Cavs, how do you come back from this?
5: You don't.
4: Right? Like how do you come back from this and make it a series? You had your steal. You were going to steal game one. It was going to happen. It was there. And then the Knicks decided to unleash Jalen Brunson on James Harden.
5: It wasn't just Brunson. It was everybody.
4: But it was everybody. But that was insane. I don't think I've ever seen a fourth quarter like that.
5: So, no, you haven't. You quite literally, in your life, have never seen that. It has never happened in NBA history, something like this before, where a team trailed by 20 or more points in the final 7 minutes of a game in the playoffs to come back and win. Harden defensively. Connor said yesterday that if he was 7'4", he would score 10 points a game if James Harden was his primary defender.
7: I think you're trying to PR for me here. I said if I was 6'4", at my current weight, I could score 10 points on James Harden.
5: The way that he played defensively last night, Connor, you might be right. He was so bad. The Knicks, they made James Harden the primary ball handler. Primary defender, 21 consecutive possessions.
4: I like
5: 21.
4: James Harden to spark game one rally.
5: No, he was awful. Harden was so bad. And literally, you had Knicks fans who were joking on Twitter saying, guys, James Harden has five fouls here. The Knicks need to do everything they possibly can to make sure he doesn't pick up number six. You got to keep him in the game. He was a traffic cone. And for some reason, I don't get it. Kenny Atkinson is a very smart coach, right? He's good. He's been a coach in the NBA for a long time. And the Cavaliers are a good defensive team. Evan Mobley won the Defensive Player of the Year in the NBA 2 years ago. Jared Allen is a great defensive player. They have a good defensive squad. Yet Kenny Atkinson just refused to send James Harden any type of help whatsoever in the fourth quarter and in overtime. They were doing it. They were leaving him out there on an island like he's prime Darrell Revis. They were throwing him to the wolves, refusing to give him any help. And it's not like the Knicks were being creative to get James Harden on as the primary defender. It was a simple regular season ball screen with no effort put into it. And Cleveland made absolutely zero effort on the defensive end to try and help Harden out. Like, I think Mike Brown, who's the head coach of the Knicks, he had an awful game one. He was terrible. He made zero adjustments at halftime. But next to Kenny Atkinson in the fourth quarter, Mike Brown looked like a Hall of Fame coach.
4: Yeah, and Atkinson up until then looked pretty damn good.
5: Yeah, Kenny Atkinson
4: he was looking good.
5: He was making adjustments. You know, they were down by 11 points early in the first half. They come back, take a lead at halftime. They're up by 22 points with 8 minutes left in the fourth, and then he just sat on their hands. He just completely sat on their hands, just refusing to help James Harden out. Connor, you might score 10 points a game on James. 10 points a game on James Harden.
7: Thank you. Awesome.
4: Congratulations, yeah, Connor.
7: No, I'm glad my take has
4: hypothetical,
7: gotten
4: baby.
7: Even better than it was yesterday. I've had that one for years now, so.
4: But, Sean, put that in the Twitter bio. Could hypothetically score 10 points on James Harden.
5: You ask, how do the Cavs come back from this? It's so incredibly difficult for them to get past this mentally.
4: It was demoralizing yesterday.
5: Look at what happened literally last season in the Eastern Conference Finals. And the broadcast crew, I love Mike Breen. I really do love Mike Breen.
4: Oh, he had one ready to go.
5: Oh,
4: at the end of regulation.
5: The premature.
4: He had one ready to go.
5: Bang! Oh, he was halfway down. Who was that? That was Sam Merrill.
4: Yeah.
5: Name that college, boys.
7: Wisconsin.
5: Mm-mm. I knew Connor was going to be the only chance.
4: Seems like a.
5: I want to double check, actually.
4: School in Utah. Give me BYU or Utah. Or Utah State.
7: No love for Utah Valley.
4: Out on Utah Valley.
5: Sean, what's your final answer?
4: Let's go BYU.
5: It's Utah State.
4: Oh, Aggies. Man.
5: He went to Utah State.
4: He doesn't look like a guy. You know, he looks like a guy that would play college basketball in Utah.
5: Anyway, the broadcast crew yesterday kept talking about the irony of how it's flipping what happened in game one last year in the Eastern Conference Finals. Because that's when the Knicks blew a 14-point lead to the Pacers.
4: Yeah.
5: And Halliburton hit the shot that hit the back of the rim, bounced straight up in the air, and went down. Like, that was one of the worst losses in Knicks postseason history. It truly, truly was. To have it come back this year where you get what was maybe the best win in Knicks postseason history. Same exact thing, just in the reverse. It was incredible. And you know what's even crazier about it? Is that the Knicks, in this entire 44-11 run to end the game, they didn't score a single point in fast break. They didn't score a single fast break point in this entire stint. They just dominated the Cavs half court, offensively, defensively, for 13 straight minutes. That's all I have to say about the Knicks.
4: What is your... now that
5: I have a lot more, but I know people don't... everyone wants to hear about the Knicks.
4: Now that you've got a game under your belt and you've had this... the Knicks have had this historic comeback. They're up 1-0. Bing bong. People are going nuts. Walking out of Madison Square Garden last night. Thoughts on the rest of the series?
5: Well, I don't believe in curses, so... Danhausen's a fraud. The Knicks are the better team.
7: 643 times this thing that happened last night didn't happen. And then Danhausen curses the Cavs, and then this thing did happen.
4: You know what I love most about
5: So he backdoors himself into a win.
4: You know what I love most about the Danhausen thing? Is the fact that all the major media outlets are picking up on it. All the sports gambling outlets are picking up on
7: it. He's hot in the streets right now.
4: He is very... I don't know if it's popular or just people are all on Danhausen right now.
7: I think they're intimidated by the curse.
4: And we're talking, and we're referring to Danhausen. He's a character in WWE. He goes around. If you don't know what we're talking about, you can find him all over social media right now because he's everywhere. It's gone viral. But he's a WWE character. His whole shtick is cursing people, and he had the joke the last series where, or was it the beginning of the playoffs? He cursed the Knicks,
7: beginning of the playoffs,
4: and Stephen A. Like then someone paid for his cameo, and he uncursed the Knicks and cursed. I don't know if he cursed
7: the Hawks. Cursed the Knicks' enemies is what he said.
4: The Knicks' enemies, and then he went out yesterday and cursed the Cavs.
7: That guy's been walking around bragging on Twitter about how he's the one that paid for the cameo.
4: He's like,
7: he won't stop.
4: The Knicks fan, he's like, I paid human monies, and you can thank me for all this.
7: They are 9-0 since he paid the human monies.
4: Let me ask you this, Lucas. As a Knicks fan, if the Knicks win the series, which I don't think is going to be a problem, we've talked about that. If they were to win the NBA Finals, does Danhausen get an invite to the victory parade for the New York Knicks?
5: He probably jokingly does, yes. That doesn't mean
4: upset you?
5: Will it upset me? No. You two parading it upset? Will that upset me? Yes. Which is kind of the point.
4: Yeah. It's fun. It's good.
5: No, I wouldn't get upset about that.
4: Michael tweets in, skip the NBA. It's NHL time. Makar out game one. We need Lucas' insight on what this means for the Knights.
5: Can you read that with more sarcasm in your voice so people don't just think, everyone. Take two here, Sean. More sarcasm in the voice, please.
4: Okay. Michael tweets in, skip the NBA. It's NHL time.
5: Connor, is that the direction you thought he was going to go for more sarcasm?
7: No.
4: Skip the NBA. It's NHL time. Makar out game one. We need Lucas' insight on what this means for the Knights.
5: Okay, my insight.
7: This is the injury I talked about when I referenced Lucas as Mr. Hockey, and he had neglected to bring it up.
5: It's irrelevant. It doesn't matter.
7: Irrelevant.
5: It's irrelevant. Oh, it doesn't matter because the Colorado Avalanche, they're just the better team anyway.
7: Okay.
5: He could be healthy no matter what.
4: I do like the Avs in this series.
7: I do too.
4: For what it's worth.
5: Are they favored to win the whole thing now?
7: I don't pay attention to the betting odds because I think I'm smarter than Vegas. I know everyone says that, right? But I think they'd be the betting favorite now.
5: They were the betting favorite going into the Cup, but then once they started the series with Minnesota, Carolina became the betting favorite. I would imagine that Colorado is the favorite again. Yeah, Colorado's the favorite over just slightly though over Carolina.
7: Carolina's had no injury issues. Their issues are their top guys aren't performing, but they've won 8 games and lost 0, so it doesn't really look like that, right?
5: Like Steve Levy was on with Dan Patrick. I think it was yesterday, maybe it was 2 days ago, and DP asked him, he's like, "So Carolina, just how good are they?" And Levy goes, "Well, I'd like to point out a hole, but they've done everything perfect so far in the postseason. So, what am I supposed to say?"
4: I think we got we need to pick somebody as a show here. I feel like we got to back somebody as a show
7: because Buffalo's out.
4: Buffalo's out. That was kind of like the fun running joke there for a little bit. We were on the Minnesota Wild until they lost.
7: There's 2 teams I won't pick as a show, so I would think you're going to go in that direction.
4: You're not going to go Knights.
7: I'm not going left.
4: You're not going to the West Coast. Western Conference Finals because I wanted us to back the Bill Seals Avalanche. Connor, you might not count in this whole thing. Lucas, which team would you like to back as a show?
5: Well, I've been cheering for Carolina since before the postseason started.
4: Okay, so I have no allegiance to where, so I'll hop on wherever.
5: On our TV show, Trent and my TV show, I put a future on the Hurricanes before the playoffs started.
4: All right, Lucas is on the Hurricanes. So bold move out of him, bold strategy.
5: Been there before the playoffs started.
4: After he just called him perfect. Connor?
7: We'll do Carolina.
4: Okay. Carolina Hurricanes it is. Can't wait to tell Bill Seals on Friday.
5: I'm okay if Colorado wins because I hedged.
7: Okay.
5: Always a reason
4: for it. He picked a Western Conference team and he picked an Eastern Conference team. As a show, though, we support the Carolina Hurricanes.
5: I will say this as well. Before I asked Connor. I texted Connor one day and I asked him, who's going to win the Cup? Who's going to win the whole thing? Who do you think he told me?
4: The Dallas Stars.
5: Yeah, he told me the Dallas Stars.
7: Who was the second team I told you?
5: I don't remember.
7: It was Colorado.
4: Third team, Carolina Hurricanes.
5: Did you? I don't think he ever said Carolina.
7: No, Carolina was definitely in there.
4: Connor doesn't know puck.
7: I think Carolina was fourth, but I can't
5: remember.
7: Who knows
5: puck, Sean?
4: Lucas has done, you got to admit though, Connor, Lucas has done good.
7: He's done all right.
5: That's all I need.
7: Done very.
4: Bugsy says Vegas wins this round in seven games, and then Vegas wins the cup in six.
5: No, I can't have Vegas.
4: Bugsy going with the
7: prediction.
4: Vegas
7: can't even follow the media rules right now, let alone the hockey ones.
4: What rule did they break?
7: They broke some media rule. They also shut out a journalist.
4: Well,
7: took away his
4: media
7: press
4: rule
7: pass.
4: Did they break?
7: This is earlier in the season. They took away a guy's press pass for asking if Carter Hart being on the team would make anyone uncomfortable in the locker room. So then they took away his press pass. But some say it.
4: Connor, what
7: from
4: media
7: that.
4: Rule did they break?
7: They broke some media rule.
4: I don't know, but they did this.
7: Their second round pick for next year taken away. They got fined $100,000 last week.
5: It's so Connor to be mad at a team for breaking something, for doing something, and he doesn't actually know what they do. But you see,
7: I don't know the specific thing that happened last week, but this is all a waterfall, an avalanche effect, if you will.
5: You see, we have multiple Trevors who tweet into the show, and they're talking to each other on Twitter. And one of them says he would like his name to be Connor. Say the name again. The hockey name from yesterday.
7: Shane Gostisbehere?
5: No, the Ukko-Pekka.
7: Ukko-Pekka Luukkonen.
5: That's
4: Trevor,
5: our guy.
4: Trevor wants his pseudonym to be Mr. Ukko-Pekka Luukkonen.
7: That's perfect.
4: That's going to get confusing.
5: That's Trevor 3530.
4: A lot of Trevors tweeting at us.
5: There's so many.
4: Oh, we're big in the Trevor community.
5: We've always been big in the Trevor community.
4: Big in the J community.
5: Always big. Dr. J.
4: There we go. Dr. Fitzsimmons.
5: We got a break.
4: We do. 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
4: .234 here on the Iowa Sports Radio Network. Sean Roberts, Lucas Straight, Connor Ferguson with you until 5 o'clock this evening. Board getting the best of Connor.
5: What do we? Yeah, I was going to say, is that what we're calling that?
7: Yeah, sorry about that. The music never played.
4: Danhausen. Yeah,
5: you're cursed, Connor.
7: You think that's it?
4: I think it could be.
7: Okay.
4: All right.
5: Let's, no, that's not it. There's no such thing.
4: We're running late, so let's get to our guest here, Travis Hines from the Des Moines Register, joining us here on a Wednesday. Hello, sir. How are you?
27: I am doing excellent. On my way back from the Waterloo tailgate tour, so just soaking in all of north central Iowa here on my way back to Des Moines.
4: Thing of beauty, isn't it? Travis,
27: sure is.
4: We'll get to Pollard's comments and get your thoughts on that here in a sec, but just your overall thoughts of what you've seen so far in the tailgate tour.
27: Yeah, you know, I was really curious on if the tailgate tour would have a different sort of energy this year, just because of all the change that's happened at Iowa State, you know, certainly starting with the football program, the change of men's wrestling, the addition of women's wrestling, you know, the sour taste I think everybody had in their mouth at the end of the women's basketball season, everything that's transpired there. And I got to say, I think it feels very much the same, which is a pep rally for Iowa State sports fans. I think there is still quite a bit of enthusiasm and energy that I didn't know if it would quite be there the same. And I talked to Jimmy Rogers for a little bit today and said, you know, what's been your first impression of really meeting Iowa State fans kind of en masse over the last 2 or 3 days? And he said, you know, it's been great, but the thing I've heard the most is that people are, you know, understand our situation and like they have low expectations. And I keep telling them, I don't believe in that. So it's been an interesting you know, kind of thing to follow here the last few days, but it's been impressive turnouts and the energy I think remains high around Iowa State Athletics.
5: Which coach in your eyes has been getting the most attention so far?
27: Probably TJ Otzelberger. I mean, I think between what they've done over the course of 5 years with him as the head coach, with the addition of him being such a familiar face over the last, you know, now 2 decades at Iowa State, plus the new contract, you know, I think people are really excited about the future of Iowa State men's basketball. And I'd say, you know, Jimmy Rogers probably not far behind with people, obviously, you know, wanting to get to know the new head coach.
4: Talking Cyclones here with Travis Hines from the Des Moines Register on the Iowa Sports Radio Network. All right, Travis, let's get to what went viral over the last couple days, and that's Jamie Pollard's comments about college football playoff expansion, the Big Ten, and the SEC. What were your thoughts on what Jamie had to say?
27: You know, I thought it made, I could see, I understand the sentiment. I think it is venting a little bit on Jamie's part, and again, understandably so with the situation, because no one from the other conferences, everybody's addicted to the money, right? Like, nobody's going to push away the Big Ten and the SEC because the money is just too damn good. And they're all so now hooked on it with the size of these athletic departments that it's obviously a pipe dream. You know, they're not going to do what the Big East did, you know, what now 10 or 15 years ago, where they said, you know, to hell with football, we're going to go do our own thing. I just don't think that's feasible for the non-Big Ten SEC conferences. But I do think he's absolutely right in that they are driving the sport in a direction that is only beneficial to them, and they seem to be agents of chaos rather than calmness in a time when you need sober, clear-eyed leadership in college sports. Everybody just seems to be out trying to knife each other in the back, and I think that's a big part of the reason we are where we are. And you know, the more you see this unfold year after year, it's gone, to me at least, from, hey, the SEC and Big Ten maybe could do this one time, you know, at some point far into the future, break off and do their own thing, to where it's beginning to feel like more and more of an inevitability, frankly, because the money gap is so significant, and their, you know, borderline bullying tactics to get what they want within the sport is got to be grating on everybody else. And I just, you wonder how long this marriage can last, and you know, maybe they'll be forced into it by you know, governmental forces and regulatory forces. But man, like, it just, the pieces do not seem to be fitting together in a way that they need to for this to stay the version of, to some semblance of the version of college sports, you know, that we've all, you know, grown accustomed to over, oh, I don't know, about the last century or so.
5: Yeah, for us to keep that version, we'd need the conferences to stay together. So I guess that leads into my next question. Travis, do you think he was being serious? Like, does Jamie Pollard actually want the Big Ten and the SEC? Is he, when he's saying this threat, is he being serious about it? Or do you think he's just, you know, he's saying, you know what, quit threatening to do it and just do it?
27: I think he is frustrated in the fact that they bring up rules and then everybody keeps blowing up the rules. Like, that's a big part of this. You know, they spent like $25 million to set up the CSC, and the first thing everybody does is try to get around the CSC, which, you know, I am sympathetic
4: smart
27: to.
4: Smart move.
27: It's also the most, it was also the most predictable thing in the world. Like, nothing more a part of the DNA of college athletics than cheating, right? Like, it is, like, everybody tries to find a competitive advantage, which is a nice way of saying cheating, that just never seemed like it was going to work in the way that the schools presented it to. And then you add in the fact that legally, with the way they continue to lose so many of these lawsuits, that it just, it felt like if it was going to come under legal scrutiny, it was going to be tough. But I get the frustration, because on some level, like, what Iowa State is trying to do as an athletic department is very different from what Ohio State is, or Alabama, or Texas. The size and scope of their financial resources and their athletic goals, I think, are so divergent at times that I don't know how you make them whole again. And I think, again, I don't know how they're all too addicted to the money. Again, like, if the Big Ten and SEC go away and do their own thing, like, the Big 12, the ACC, and everybody else are going to be making way less money than they are now. So they don't want that, but at the same time, I get it competitively why it gets, and probably even tedious and exhausting at times, where you just have these competing agendas and goals that make cooperation, you know, seem very fleeting, if not impossible.
4: Travis, the Cyclones earned a commitment from Tulane running back Arnold Barnes. Your thoughts on this, and is it more of just a depth piece?
27: You know, I think depth is, I got a chance to talk to Rogers about him today, and they like that he's a big bruising back that I think fits into the style that they're going to want to play under Tyler Rohl. But you look at the depth chart, you look at the pieces that they have at running back, you know, I don't know that we're going to get into September and October where you feel like, okay, there's a feature back at Iowa State. I think that they're going to probably be in a position to spread carries out. And so to get a guy that can handle the load and, you know, spread out those carries effectively, I think is important. But again, like, it'll be interesting to see how the entire offense functions, because they're going to lean so heavily on that running attack that I think having a lot of options. And like some of this too, when you bring in, you know, 70 or 80 new guys, like a lot of it is like volume, right? Get in as many guys as you can that you feel like at least have a chance. And if a couple of them hit, you're sitting pretty. And sometimes that's just a numbers game. And I think being able to add a piece, you know, especially with losing Jackson the week or two ago, and then a lot to the Achilles injury, like they just need bodies, and figure out in the fall who's going to be able to help you the most.
5: Travis, when we talk again next week, 1 week from today, Milan Momcilovic has to make his decision whether he goes to the NBA or he stays in college. Now, he has until 11:59 Wednesday night to make his decision, so there's a chance he still hasn't made it by the time we talk. But say that the decision's made by then, what do you think he ultimately is going to do, Travis? Do you think Milan Momcilovic is going to the NBA, or is he returning to Iowa State for another season?
27: It's a tough – well, he's not going to return to Iowa State, I think, at all. But it'll be, you know, Louisville, Kentucky, St. John's, I think, are the three leaders in the clubhouse. But I think Milan has a number of workouts this week, is my understanding, where a lot of this is going to be determined probably and how those go. Can he get a promise in the late first or early second? I think as things stand today, I would lean towards him being more likely to return to college. I think it's close to 50-50, and I do think a lot can change in these next 5 to 6 days, because I think if it's a coin flip for Milan, it wouldn't shock me to see him just stay in the draft, because that is truly what he wants to do. But if you fall out of that guaranteed range and you're looking at $10 or $12 million over 2 years, because he could potentially get that fifth year, like, eventually you got to take the money, I think. And it'll be really interesting to see how these next few days unfolds for Milan, because I do think he does want to be in the NBA next year. But if he doesn't hear what he wants to hear, it's probably just too much money to walk away from in college.
4: Travis, real quick on the women's side, Emily Ryan was promoted to assistant coach from grad assistant. How important has it been for Coach Fennelly to keep Emily Ryan a part of this program and now promoting her to an assistant coach?
27: Yeah, like obviously Ryan's been part of this program through some turbulent part of that right now. And I think the continuity and the trust and just the ability to have somebody in the room that you can point to and say, this is somebody who's gone through what you're going through as players at this place and come out through the other side, you know, a better player and put the program in a better position, you know, I think is really important. And like everybody in that program, you know, couldn't speak higher of Emily Ryan as a person and a player and now as a coach. So I think, you know, to keep her on staff and to elevate her is a big win for the program and for the locker room.
4: Travis, thank you very much for hopping on with us, and always good talking with you, sir. And hopefully you enjoy your safe trip back from the tailgate tour, and we'll talk next week.
27: Take care, fellas.
4: Yep, thank you. Travis Hines from the Des Moines Register joining us here on the Iowa Sports Radio Network. 515-284-5966. 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When we get back, we'll have our Van Wall Equipment Play of the Day. That's next here on the Iowa Sports Radio Network.
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32: Cavs have gained themselves a little control here in the third. Mitchell again. Drives right, flips it up off the glass. Gorgeous move from Mitchell. He's got 26. Mitchell doubled. Gets it to Schroeder. Schroeder kicks it out in the corner. Dean Wade gets it to go. Dean Wade, a three-pointer. His third and the foul.
33: I do have a special mission I've been sent on, and that is for the Cleveland Cavaliers tonight. To let them know that they are
0: test.
1: Oh.
32: And Anobi floats it over to Shamet. Shamet, a three-pointer. It's good. Tie game with 44 seconds to go. Brunson cross court. Shamet puts it up. Puts it in. A 9-point lead. Timeout Cavs.
4: 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And when you go there, tell them you're part of the Bench Mob and that Sean and Lucas sent you. That was from the Knicks-Cavs game last night. Knicks beat the Cavs 115-104 in overtime.
5: See, I was very confused why Connor was working so much during the break, because the play of the day was already grabbed. Already grabbed the audio. I was so confused by what he was doing.
4: He was putting in some effort. You know what? That was good. Good producing audio. You're producing your ass off, Connor.
2: Sounded,
4: I appreciate it on a Wednesday.
2: Better than I dreamt of it. So,
5: here's the thing: is that when Danhausen did that on ESPN yesterday, you can tell everyone in the booth in the studio was so uncomfortable. They had no idea what to do because they're like, "Who is this guy?"
4: Lucas, I'm going to tell you from people that have reached out to me. You need to be careful.
5: What's he going to do to me?
4: When you need to be careful ripping Danhausen.
5: What's he going to do, wave his fingers at me?
2: Well, the one time that the Knicks lost in the playoffs was Danhausen cursing the Knicks.
4: That's what I'm saying.
5: They've lost twice.
2: There you go.
4: All I'm saying is we have very creative listeners out there.
5: Curse me. See what happens.
4: That have human monies to spend. You could have a video coming your way soon if you don't
5: watch it. He's a fraud. It's not going to mean anything to me.
4: Connor, we've warned him.
2: Adequate warning.
4: We can't do any more. I wouldn't flirt with this. The Knicks just had a historic comeback yesterday.
5: They did. It has nothing to do with a man who paints his face.
4: It's all Jalen Brunson.
5: It's all thanks to James Harden.
4: James Harden, yes, played a big role in that.
5: He was the MVP of the game yesterday.
2: Three stars of the game, James Harden, Jalen Brunson.
4: James Harden's defense, lack thereof.
5: No, even his offensive end, he wasn't very good on the offensive end in the second half yesterday. Shout out James Harden. What a trade. Game tonight.
4: Yeah, game
5: hockey.
4: Two.
5: That's what I'm looking at.
4: Oh, you're not worried about?
5: We've talked a lot of NBA.
4: All right. Well, we got game two of the Western Conference Finals.
5: I know, but I wanted to talk hockey.
4: Okay. Talk puck. There you go. Four's yours.
5: Avs.
4: We're not on the Avs as a show.
5: The Avs. Okay, Connor. Avs, Knights. Who would you lean tonight?
2: I'd lean Colorado.
5: See?
2: Even without Makar, Colorado's the wagon. They got the guys, Scott Wedgwood in net. He's the better of the two goalies by far. I think Colorado wins by a goal or two.
5: He took the words right out of my mouth.
4: There you go.
5: It's exactly what I was going to say.
4: Well, because Lucas talks puck.
2: I don't doubt it either. Yeah, Luke, Mr. Hockey.
4: All right, on the clock coming up next. Tyler Kluver, Wash Up Walk-Ons podcast, going to join us at 3:10 as well. 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
15: 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We're going to talk to Tyler Kluver of the Washed Up Walk-Ons podcast. So we're going to do on the clock pretty quick, and then we're going to get to Tyler Kluver at 3:10, 3:30. David Eicholt, 24/7 Sports, going to join us to talk some Hawks. 3:45, we will face off. And at 4 o'clock, it is Favorite Position Wednesday, brought to you by Vero Health. 4:45, what's in Lucas's notebook, brought to you by Unjuiced and Connor's Power Play. Guys, I have a question for you, because Iowa State football X account just put out, you know, I like a good graphic.
16: Okay.
15: They put out a graphic, and highest team GPA in program history.
16: Oh, no. Did we get

0: Texas? Are we at the Texas point right now?
1: No.
2: Highest team GPA in football program history with a 3.34. Here's my question. Does this include, was it the whole year?
1: Or was it the
2: spring semester?
1: I got to think it's the...
2: Are we including guys that are no longer here?
1: Oh, I see what your question is. It's no longer December.
2: I don't know. You know what I mean? Like, did Rocco Beck's GPA play a part in this?
0: Definitely.
2: Okay. That was my... I wasn't being a smartass here. I was just asking, like...
1: Can I be one?
0: No. You read the fine print on the graphic?
2: No.
0: 2026 spring semester.
2: Okay. Where's the...
0: It's in the bottom of the graphic.
2: That is small.
0: 2026 spring semester, so it's the guys currently on the roster.
2: That is very... Connor, look at this. You gotta go look at the graphic.
1: I've seen the graphic. I didn't notice that, so...
2: It's not like...
0: It's fine print. It's literally fine print. This does not include Rocco Beck.
2: You have to go searching for that.
0: This is Jalen Rayner.
1: I don't want to be on the microphone saying, wow, that's small, but...
2: Well...
0: There's your answer,
2: good
0: Sean.
2: Good for you, Lucas, to find that.
0: 2026 spring semester. It's in the fine print. They also put in the same exact size font, highest team GPA in program history. I feel like that should be a lot bigger.
1: It is bigger. It's above that in the graphic.
0: Oh, it is.
1: It's listed a second time.
0: They put it a second time.
1: They wanted to distract you from looking at the other one on the left side.
0: This is, they did not want you to know, guys, this is the GPA of guys who are currently have never played a snap of Iowa State Cyclone football.
2: I appreciate this. So, I guess Jimmy Rogers has smarter kids on the team than Matt Campbell did.
1: All right. Don't have one false start penalty then. That's the standard.
2: Academically, I mean, it's proven here. It's in fine print.
0: Connor, you're so right.
1: I don't care about this whatsoever. As a sports fan,
2: you don't care about the student athlete.
1: No, not at all.
2: You care about the athlete.
1: I want them in the gym getting shots up.
0: For football,
1: I don't want to be class. Yeah, go ahead. As long as you're burning calories,
2: I can't wait for game one and they have like 10 off false start penalties. And Connor comes around Monday and go, "What good was the GPA?"
1: I'm saving it. I'm going to put it in my album to remind me, and I'll have it.
0: Are all those guys just riding the bench? We got the dumb ones playing right now.
2: Where's the smart?
0: Get them on.
2: Where's
0: the
2: engineers?
1: Do they know how to count to two?
0: We're going on two. Ready, break.
1: What was the snap count again, Lucas?
0: What?
1: I'm just going on two and you forget. Oh. Walking up to the line. My bad.
0: What was it? We're on two. Forgot to play.
2: I'm glad that you pulled that up and looked at the fine print.
0: It was better me.
2: If you just scroll, you don't see it.
0: It was better me than somebody tweeting at us.
2: That's true.
0: I can't imagine. I'm looking at this on a computer monitor and it's tiny. How small is this on your phone?
1: It might be 6-point font on Photoshop.
2: I could. What? Hi. Oh yeah. There's the highest.
0: You really like on my phone? On my phone, I can't read it unless you zoom in. You actually can't. 2026 spring semester. What are we doing here?
2: The boys are set up for success, is how I look at this. This is good. Intangibles.
0: All right.
1: Expectations just got a lot higher.
0: Eight guys with a 4.0 GPA.
2: There we go.
0: 41 on the dean's list.
2: Ooh.
0: 78 scholar athletes.
2: They're all scholar athletes, aren't they? Oh, well, I guess you got walk-ons on there. Right?
0: Yeah, these are guys on scholarship, isn't it? Isn't that what that means?
2: I don't know.
1: That's, yeah.
2: I don't know. If there's an academic term for scholar athlete outside of you're a scholarship athlete, I definitely never experienced it.
1: Well, I thought scholar athlete meant like not dean's list, but smart. Ish.
2: Like on a roll in a way.
0: Well, sure. So they have another thing that says they have 10 graduates. So could the 78 scholar athletes be 78 kids in undergrad?
2: Could be. 10 graduate, neither they're grad transfers or they're going to be a fifth or.
0: But just in undergrad, they haven't graduated with a bachelor's degree yet. Because they have 10 graduates who have graduated with a bachelor's degree, so they're getting an associate's degree.
2: I'm really mad that we missed out on talking to Travis Hines about this.
1: Oh. He could have given a 6-minute diatribe.
2: Travis, what does this mean for the program moving forward and heading into fall camp?
0: All right, I'm going to take a guess here. Sean, you never had a 4.0.
2: No.
0: Connor, did you have a 4.0? I think there's a chance.
2: At any level, by the way.
0: I wasn't
1: going
0: to say that.
1: Are we going any level?
0: Any level.
1: I think there's a semester.
0: High school.
1: Yeah, there's
0: at least
1: a semester in high school somewhere in there.
0: I didn't want to hear Connor say, I got nothing but gold stars in kindergarten.
1: Oh, you want? You thought I was going to go that far back?
2: No, I got gold stars as a sophomore in high school.
1: I think
2: I was in this. I was in the learning special
0: you,
2: learning.
0: You got
2: classes.
0: Participation trophies.
2: I did.
1: I think I finished high school with a 3A or something close to that. So
0: that wasn't that's dumb. On the dean's list.
1: Yeah. Then I started getting hit in the head with pucks and whatnot.
0: Connor was smart enough to play for Jimmy Rogers.
2: Yeah, you would
1: for
2: be
1: a period of time.
2: You'd be on the squad.
0: Okay. Now we have to ask the question: if Connor was he was 6'8" with his current athleticism, could he play for Jimmy Rogers? He's smart enough.
2: I think with the type of pre pucks to the head, I think you got a shot.
1: Who's the Saints receiver that was going after the Vikings corners?
0: The Saints receiver.
1: Yeah, this
0: going
1: is
0: after
1: a long.
0: Vikings
1: this is like
0: corners?
1: This is like 3-4 years ago when that playoff rivalry was bigger. But
0: the
1: I'd lock
0: Saints
1: him down.
0: Receiver. You're not thinking of the Saints corner, Marshawn Lattimore?
1: No, it wasn't Lattimore. Thomas? Is that his name? He was so irrelevant, I forgot.
0: Michael Thomas? Like Slant Boy?
1: Yeah. Yep, that's
2: Slant
1: the one.
2: Boy.
0: That's what he was. He was Slant Boy.
1: Saints fans were like, he's going to go for 70 on you guys, and it's like 14, one reception.
0: Michael Thomas was the greatest receiver in the league for a short stretch. Is that who you're thinking
1: yes,
0: of?
1: Yes, that's who I'm thinking of. I'd lock him down in a heartbeat.
2: I would like to compare... I would like to compare other teams' graphics here. I'd like to compare other teams' graphics. I want to see what their spring semester numbers look like. Like, what does it look like at Ole Miss?
0: What's not good.
2: What's the GPA at Ole Miss?
0: I still can't believe Texas put out that graphic for highest team highest team GPA in program history, and it was like 2-4.
2: Congrats, guys. You showed up to class. We did it.
0: Texas, highest GPA in team history. I got to find this graphic again. It was 2.89. Highest semester GPA in team history. Prepared off the field. Hashtag this is Texas.
2: Prepared off the field. You got to appreciate the slogans.
0: Hey, at least they did say semester in a normal sized font.
2: They didn't put it in...
0: In size 6 down at the bottom.
2: Yeah, essentially where you couldn't read it at all. I'm really glad that you caught that, Lucas. We could have been in trouble.
0: Somebody needed to.
2: All right, let's get to our guest now. He is joining us on the phone. Tyler Kluver, Wash Up Walk-Ons podcast. What's up, Kluver? How are you, man?
3: Just finished a workout. You caught me right on time.
2: That boy, lunges today? What are we doing?
3: No, we got a bunch of stuff today. Burpees, front squats. Swimming this morning.
0: Oh, whoa,
2: okay.
0: That's how you burn cows.
2: All over the place.
3: Training for a competition, so I gotta lock in here.
0: What competition? What are we doing here?
3: It's called the Monster Games, which is later this summer in Kansas City. Just some CrossFit stuff, you know?
2: Attaboy.
0: Should we sign Connor up?
2: No. Kluver will embarrass
1: him. Where are you guys getting the stuff that I'm not athletic or willing to do this stuff?
2: Tyler, wanted to get you on today because of the over the last couple days, there's been a lot of stuff on the internet regarding this new punt rule. Kirk Ferentz had some words about it, and we thought, what better person to get on here than Tyler Kluver, who could really speak in depth on this whole thing. So happy that you were able to join us. But Lucas, what is happening here with this new potential punt rule?
0: Ask Kluver; okay. He's going to know better than anybody else. Yes,
2: yeah. Kluver, what's going on with this new punt rule?
3: Overregulation is what's going on. These guys, it's like our government in the United States. We try and create solutions for problems that aren't there, and that's what's happening.
0: So walk us through what the actual rules that they're doing. We know there's like formation stuff, and you might not know it off the top of your head, but from what you've read, what you've heard, walk us through the rules and how things are changing.
3: Yeah, so... Basically, what's happened over the last, I'd say, 15 years is the offensive side of the ball on punt, the team that is kicking the ball, has evolved with the spread punt system, which is what you see 99% of college teams using. And basically what it allows you to do is it allows you to create speed and matchup advantages in your core. Usually that's just resolved for the gunners on the outside, and that's the pro rule. You only get two guys. You have to bring everybody in. That's their rule, and that's fine. But the the college rule has really allowed teams to, what I think, and this is what they're arguing is almost the, it's the opposite of what they're arguing, is the kicking team has been allowed to basically even the playing field. Beforehand, the defense could just pin their ears back and bring absolute units just right through your chest and go block punts. And the way that people, or the way that teams and coaches have kind of schemed around that has leveled the playing field since basically I came into college in 2013. And they're now arguing that that's gone too far and the offense now has an advantage. And so the rule is you have to have a 2x2 on the side of the snapper. And without film, it's hard to explain what this looks like. Otherwise, if you don't have that. But there wasn't a rule on that before. You could line up in any formation you wanted to. And there's also a rule, and I guess the rule that there's an exception, there's number exemptions. They're kind of attacking the part where, like, I guess they just assume that the defense is too stupid to figure out who's eligible, which is unbelievable. These guys spend hours and hours in meetings all season, all week, on specific opponents. They know the exact numbers, the exact personnel. And even if you didn't, the rules of figuring out who's eligible and who aren't are so easy that it's like you learn it in third grade. If it's a guy on the line of scrimmage, he's eligible if he's not covered up. And if he is covered up, counting in from the boundaries, he's not eligible. If they're in the backfield, one of the four guys in the backfield, they're eligible. That's it. It's not that hard. And so what you get here is essentially, and I'm as biased as it gets here, because I'm only relevant in this world because of one play.
0: Okay.
3: The play like the Polecat would not have ever happened. It would not have, we would have gotten flagged before we snapped the ball. And so, it's a damn shame.
2: Well, and that was kind of like, Lucas and I wanted to ask too, like, how is this going to affect trick plays moving forward?
3: Drastically. It cuts down the creativity. Not only that, but there's a lot to this rule. I watched an entire 14-minute video on it this morning.
0: Oh boy.
3: Motioning in and out of formations has now been, over-governed. Like they're now regulating that, which is a large part of this. And I think the biggest thing here is, like, you just look at what the guys who actually know what they're talking about, where they stand on the issue. And the coaches in the Big Ten were 18-0 against this rule. That, good enough for me. What mm-hmm. are we doing? You know, like, every single one of those coaches is also going to have to be on the defensive side of that situation. So there you get both sides of it. Even if there is an advantage, okay, so when you punt, you get the advantage, and when you don't, you don't. It evens out over the course of a game. So I don't know. I don't understand it. It's guys who have clearly never played the position or don't know what they're talking about or are 30 or 40 years removed from the game that are trying to create solutions for problems that aren't there. And I don't see any benefit to instituting this rule.
0: Why is Kirk Ferentz so specifically against it? Is it because of the easy joke on the low hanging fruit that Iowa punts a lot, so they're losing that advantage as much as possible?
3: I think he's against it because he's against stuff that isn't common sense, and there's not been an issue with this rule for 10 or 15 years. Whenever the league started to go to a spread punt style, there's been nobody that's been adamantly against this. There's been no major issues. He's a very logical guy when it comes to this kind of macro vision of the game of football stuff. And when you add stuff in there like this, not only does it create confusion for the players who now have to play under different rules, but the refs now have to learn an entirely different set of rules and govern it differently mm-hmm. inside of a football game. The coaches have to prepare differently. The coaches have to change their playbooks. They have to take stuff out. They now have to be worried about, are we going to get a penalty here? Like, it's just, it's adding solutions to problems that aren't there.
0: Tyler Kluver joining us on Off the Bench on the Iowa Sports Radio Network. Kluver, we're in the middle of the off season right now. So as a former player yourself, you're the perfect person to ask. Classes are over. So what does it look like right now for the players? What are they doing on their daily day-to-day?
3: I was going to make the joke that classes were over when NIL came into the thing.
2: Iowa State football just put out that they had the highest GPA they've ever had for a semester.
3: And
2: Iowa State football was a 3.3.
0: I don't remember what it was.
2: 334.
3: Who is that?
1: I'm with you.
3: Are they relevant?
0: Love the rivalry.
2: Yeah, there you go. I like it. Well, yeah. What's the off season look like for you, or for a player?
3: For me, it looks like
0: bulking,
3: sitting on the couch. for a player, you're honestly entering the best 3 weeks of the year. Classes get out. Spring ball is a couple weeks, a month removed. Training is the only 3 weeks of the year where training is somewhat optional. You get to kind of choose. Like 2 days a week that you get to go in and hit your workouts, based on your schedule, whatever works best for you. Once classes and finals are over, there's no academic stress. They are, intentionally pushed into a de-stressed, down regulation period because they are about to go into a time where heavy stimulus is applied. And progress is either made or you are broken, and sometimes both. And it's a very important time of year. They're going to ramp up conditioning. They're going to ramp up workouts. They're going to ramp up sport-specific stuff. All position groups will start doing more ball work and throwing and routes and defensive drops, and specialists will kick and all the stuff. And they need a good 2 to 3 weeks of rest for that. So guys are going to go home and see their families, hang out, probably get fat, and and tell their girlfriends that they'll see them in December.
2: Kluver, before we let you go, and I know we don't have an exact, a lot of things are in the air, so more just asking your thoughts and opinions and if you've heard anything, but what do you think of the quarterback position between Hutchinski and Brown? Where do you think the Hawks end up leaning here?
3: I have no idea.
0: No one does.
3: I don't. Yeah, I think a lot of times in the past, there's been a lot of coach speak and workaround of like, this is my solid opinion on a non-solid situation. I think that a lot of times, think Deacon Hill, Spencer Petras, even like, going all the way back to, well, I guess the last definitive decision was like after the bowl game, they named CJ Beathard over Rudock. And that's the route that they were going. Sometimes, a lot of times, more often than the fans would like, there's been wishy-washy, like, yeah, they're both battling. We like both guys, yada, yada. I think for the first time in a long time, they're actually saying that with the confidence behind it and the reality of we actually don't know who it's going to be, but we're confident in whoever does win the job is going to be above the satisfactory standard. And so I have decent faith in it. Just some little things like watching these all access videos that they put out on YouTube, social media. I got to watch as a long snapper a lot of football over 5 years inside that facility. And some of the plays and highlights that they're making on the skill side of things, receivers, tight ends, you can't make those if you don't have a quarterback that's okay, that's decent. And so I think they like both guys. And honestly, I hope we can keep both of them because it would be nice to have a good backup in today's world.
2: I agree. What's coming up with the Washed Up Walk-Ons podcast?
3: We are entering not a hibernation period, but over the summer, we kind of, similarly to these 3 weeks for the guys, over the next 2 months, basically until August, we'll kind of wind down a little bit as far as content output. We'll do one episode a week on Mondays. Still trying to get great guests, former players, former teammates, coaches, people close to the program. But one episode a week on Mondays, and we kind of take it easy and relax so that we can kind of recharge our battery to go full speed in August when the time comes.
2: All right, buddy. Appreciate you hopping on with us today. Always good talking with you. Have a good rest of your off season, and we'll talk soon.
3: Yes, sir.
2: Appreciate it. Tyler Kluver, Washed Up Walk-Ons podcast, joining us here on a Wednesday. Some good stuff. I mean, there wasn't a better person to talk about this punting stuff.
0: No, we tried to fit Kluver. Him into. We wanted to fit him in today because, you know, we could have maybe done tomorrow as well, but then the news is, what, 2 days old at that point?
2: And we've been tagged in it quite a bit. Like, people were like, hey, you guys should probably talk about
0: this.
2: It's
0: like, we can echo what the coaches are saying about how it's ridiculous, you don't like it, and everybody's against it. But basically what it is that the rules committee did this without consulting anybody.
2: Right. They just were like, hey, we're making this rule change, and that's what's going to happen.
1: You're telling me the NCAA did something that the student-athletes don't like and the coaches don't like and the fans don't like? They don't care?
0: Are you surprised?
1: No.
0: You sound surprised in there, Connor.
1: I'm shocked.
2: Connor, going after the NCAA? No.
0: I was trying to respond to your sarcasm with sarcasm.
1: Oh, man.
0: But, like, we wouldn't have firsthand experience as to how it changes special teams in Division I football.
2: Well, and like he said, with these rule changes, my trick play doesn't happen. His trick play doesn't happen.
0: He said his one claim to fame.
2: Yeah. And there's some truth. There's truth to that.
0: He was a great long snapper, okay?
2: I'm saying with the trick play, though. Like, that's where this is going to, and to what Kluver was saying, though, it affects both sides.
0: Yes, it does.
2: Of special teams. It's not just, it's the punting side. It's like, no, you got to navigate this now on both ends.
0: I do appreciate the jokes, however, of course it's Iowa who's the one complaining about the punt changes.
2: As soon as the rule change came out, they were like, all right, we got to find, where's Kirk? Kirk, thoughts on this? I think this is BS. This should have never happened.
0: Kirk's leading the charge. He's the one who's fully against it. Of course it's Iowa football.
2: It was easy.
0: Easy. Now we'll talk more Iowa.
2: All right, your chance to try and win $1,000. 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

0: Roberts, Lucas Strain, Connor Ferguson with you until 5 o'clock this evening. It is a Vero Health Favorite Position Wednesday. That is coming up at 4. We'll give you the theme in our next segment. Right now, we're going to talk to our buddy David Eichel, 24/7 Sports, joining us here. Hi, Dave. Don't worry, we just had Kluver on in front of you. I don't think it's, I think you'll be okay.
1: Thank God it was nobody important or worth listening to. I appreciate that, guys.
2: Wow, Sean's really kissing up to you, because David, Sean told me, he goes, we can just bump David. We don't even need him today because we're getting Kluver on.
1: Lucas, I know you stuck up for me. Sean takes me for granted, and it really makes me sad.
2: David, I will never take you for granted, buddy. That will never happen.
1: Thanks.
0: This is not true.
2: David, you can tell. You know Sean. It speaks to his character. It's 100% true.
1: Oh, 100%. You know what the best part is? You and I know how to get him riled up so quick, and he takes the bait every single time.
2: David, I've been doing it nonstop for a week, and he's really getting bothered by it.
0: Dave, he's made it his mission every day to piss me off.
3: Everything that I usually get blamed for, Lucas has been getting blamed the last 72 hours.
1: Connor's just like, finally.
3: Yeah, basically.
2: David, we did just have Kluver on. The reason we had him on was to talk about the new punt rules that's got Big Ten coaches in a frenzy. Kirk Ferentz is the one leading the charge, well, just because he's the coach of Iowa, and Iowa, the punting jokes. Ha ha, very funny. Any opinions about the new punt rules?
1: Well, I'll tell you what, if you have LeVar Woods tweeting about it at like 1:20 a.m., you could tell like it's probably a bad rule.
2: Yeah.
1: Like, LeVar's been all in. I'm not dove in the new rules as much, but I know it's basically going to eliminate a lot of creativity, and that's something that Iowa special teams has done really, really well throughout the past, well, basically since Kirk Ferentz became coach, and obviously as a big part of LeVar Woods kind of paving his way and earning the opportunity as the assistant head coach of Michigan State now. So I can see why he's 100% against it. But the most interesting factoid about the entire thing is I believe at the Big Ten meetings, every single coach voted against these new rules.
2: Yep.
1: Do you know how hard it is to get everybody to agree to something?
2: 18-0. Not a single coach is for it. Not a single one. And that, like, everyone's for it. Give the punting team the advantage. No one wants this evened out. Yet they still made the decision. David, it's the classic thing of... Well, the people who were making the rule change, they just didn't consult anybody. They just went ahead and made the rule change.
1: All right, Will Wade, let's relax.
2: I have Will Wade coming up later on. I have Will Wade questions. Don't skip ahead here, all right? Don't skip ahead, David.
0: There's an order to this whole thing,
2: Dave. Gosh, football first, then college basketball, David.
1: I hate how you guys can predict my order, too, of like where I'll go.
2: Yeah.
1: It's really frustrating. I gotta
0: where's Clark in the Fever? Mr. WNBA is on the show.
2: It's at the bottom. It's the second to last question I have for him. All right, David, we'll stick with football. Then we can get to other fun stuff. You and Elliot did a deep dive into the wide receiver room. You guys put out a video pod of it. So we know Reese Vander Zee, Tony Diaz are likely going to be the 1-2 in the wide receiver room. Who's next in your guys' eyes? Dayton Howard had a big catch last season. He's a really good blocker out in open space. KJ Parker gets a lot of talk. Who's next? Who's going to be that wide receiver 3 in your eyes, David?
1: You know, I think that's the tough part about this, but it's also, it points to the depth that we feel like Iowa actually has, and there's quality depth. And we basically did a big deep dive into why the Iowa wide receivers haven't been productive. I would say since Brandon Smith and Amir Smith-Marset, and I know their numbers probably don't stack up to a lot of others in the country, but I think those guys are real threats on the football field, and we dove into a lot of those issues. The competition between wide receiver 3 through 6, I feel like it's completely wide open between about 5 different players. I'm not going to say I'm going to go off the grid, because I do think Dayton Howard could be really, really good in certain situations. He stepped up as a leader behind the scenes. That's been made abundantly clear to me. I'm going to go with Evan James. I think his biggest weakness right now is he needs to bulk up, because the one thing, we did not get to see him in the open spring practice, but he kind of walked by Elliot and I. You know, because they're all coming out of the tunnel, they're signing stuff for the kids, they're waving, doing all that. So we're taking into account who actually is in uniform and who's not. Evan James has a lot of skill on the football field. He's a small guy. Like, he's really got to, I think, put on some muscle just to be able to handle those hits across the middle. And maybe press some smaller defensive backs if he lines up in the slot or on the edge. But I like his film a lot. I see a lot of consistency there. I thought KJ Parker played really well in the open spring practice, but obviously I think consistency has been one of his big knocks. I think his route running's pretty good. I think he's really learning the position to the way that Kirk Ferentz wanted him to learn the position. His biggest weakness, I think, right now is he lets his head turn up the field before he hauls in the catch, and he kind of had a couple routine drops when he got the opportunity last year. But from a different actual skill standpoint, I think he stands a chance. So I think Dayton Howard's probably the safe bet right now. I'm not going to count out Jarrett Bowie. I'm going to go with Evan James, the second transfer alongside Tony Diaz, though.
0: David Eichel, 24/7 Sports, joining us here on the Iowa Sports Radio Network. Dave, as an Iowa beat reporter and also as a fan of college football, two separate things there, how do you feel about the 24-team expansion for the CFP?
1: I mean, I hate it, personally. I think even before they expanded to 12, I don't think you could convince me that there was 12 teams worthy of winning a national title. Now I know that point's almost mute, right? Because you think about the NCAA tournament, which now expanded even more. There were not 68 teams that were worthy of being a national championship caliber team, right? But the one thing that makes college football so unique is the regular season matters a lot. And I'm scared about the fact that we continue to push for this expansion. Brett Bielema, by the way, like, I'm not going to call him an idiot because he's not an idiot, but that might be the dumbest take I've seen on the playoff situation, mm-hmm. where he talked about wanting it for 32. Spare me. These top 10 preseason ranked teams will bench the players for a fourth year, a third of the year, because they're not going to drop below the rankings whenever they play. And if they're making contract money and grown man money, they should be contractually obligated to play in these games. So I think the regular season needs to mean something. I still think 12 is too many, quite frankly. I'm a fan of 8, but I know they're not going to revert and go in the other direction. I think at absolute most, maybe 16, but I really, really don't like having 24 teams in there because it just devalues the regular season. And, you know, it does get to a point where if it's a playoff or bust kind of mentality for a lot of these teams and programs, like hypothetically, maybe Iowa fans buy into that when there's 24 teams, right? If Iowa goes 1-2 or 0-3 in the opening Big Ten stretch, but they win out the rest of the season, like that's not a team that should be in the college football playoff.
2: They would
1: if
2: be.
1: If they go 0-3 in the opening three-game stretch, everybody's like, well, the season's over. And it's like, okay, well, why are we playing the last six games of the season? I really, really don't like it. I love the validity, and I love how important every single game during the regular season is.
2: Yeah, if Iowa goes 0-3, 1-2 in those stretches, then I agree with you, then they shouldn't be a college football playoff team, but they would be, especially if they beat Iowa State in week two. Assuming that they win out the rest of the games following that three-game stretch.
1: Yes, that's an important caveat, absolutely. Yeah,
2: they go 9-3, 10-2.
1: You can't convince me that that's a team that's worthy of having a shot at the national title. I think that's pretty egregious, to be honest with you.
2: No, I agree with you on that one. All right, David, the Will Wade stuff, head coach at LSU, and he's bringing in players who've signed professional contracts, who have played three games in the NBA. It's ridiculous. It's terrible for the sport. What are your thoughts on what college basketball coaches, the man that they hate, what Will Wade is doing at LSU?
1: Well, number one, Will Wade should not even be allowed to coach college athletics right at this point. He shouldn't have been able to come back after he got in trouble the first time. Second of all, I hate what Will Wade's doing. I think it's disgusting for the sport. You can't call it college basketball if this is the precedent that we're going to set. But the one thing I will defend Will Wade on, the NCAA sucks at mandating and being consistent with its rulings. He is forcing the NCAA's hand to basically make a statement of, okay, these guys are eligible. You're not allowed to do this. You're not allowed to do that. And, of course, it gets messy, right, when we have Brendan Sorsby suing, you know, pushing to get a waiver to be able to play for Texas Tech. By the way, if that passes, good Lord help the state of Iowa.
2: Yep.
1: Because if you didn't think Iowa and Iowa State could ever get along about anything, they will be in unison if Sorsby is allowed to play, and rightfully so. The NCAA just needs to put a stop to all this, and they need to spit back in Will Wade's face. He's challenging him to actually do the right thing and have some consistent rulings. This is their opportunity to step up. Because you can't have 25-year-olds who was on their third NBA team, three guys that were drafted in the NBA draft, for goodness sake, and then try to go back and play college basketball. Look, I'm sorry you're so washed up and not good enough to play in the NBA that you have to go back against 18, 19-year-olds. You may have that choice. You weren't good enough. So be it. There's no obligation for the NCAA or college basketball to let you back in. It might be time to go pro in something else other than sports.
4: We haven't gotten hot. We haven't gotten heated up, David, in a long
0: time.
4: No,
0: this is good. It's good. Look,
2: we're back in season.
0: He goes on vacation, and next thing you know, he's rejuvenated. He's a rejuvenated man. I appreciate this.
1: I mean, you guys also know just what topics are going to light a fire.
2: Oh yeah.
0: All right, well, let's keep the good times rolling, Dave. Let's get to the Indiana Fever and Caitlin Clark. The Fever off to a 2-2 start. Caitlin Clark starting to figure some things out offensively, obviously.
2: Are we worried about the three-point shooting? It's ESPN headlines.
0: Yeah, where are we at with Caitlin Clark, and why isn't the WNBA using her photo in previewing matchups for the Indiana Fever?
1: Well, like, look, you guys know I enjoy the WNBA, but a lot of the fans just really don't know how a lot of this stuff works. The actual basketball aspect of it, you know, I appreciate the fact that they're supporting women's sports and all this stuff, but the one thing I will give them credit for, and this is with all due respect to Raven Johnson, you can't, when's the last time, like, LeBron or Wemby have played and they've used, like, the 9th or 10th player in the rotation on a team? That just doesn't happen. Like, with all due respect to Raven Johnson, a lot of people know how I felt about that pick. I wasn't a big fan of it. I think she's not. I think the last person worried about any of that is probably Caitlin Clark. Like, let's just be real about it.
2: She doesn't care if she's on the graphic.
1: She doesn't care. She's got enough other things.
0: But I care, Dave. I care.
1: I know you do. Mr. Co-WNBA himself.
2: Okay.
1: Women's basketball connoisseur. Really appreciate that.
0: I appreciate it, man. Thank you.
1: She's going to continue to break records. And if everybody's, there's no player that's ever had higher expectations in the league than her. She could go for 40, miss 1 3-point shot, and if she has 4 turnovers despite having 15 assists, they're going to poke holes in the turnovers. And it's like LeBron's the all-time leader in turnovers. Westbrook was a turnover machine. Cade Cunningham, like, I just have started to sit back, guys, and just laugh at all of it because it's so mind-numbingly stupid.
2: David, before we let you go, your favorite NBA team, or at least it used to be, the Oklahoma City Thunder. I don't know if things have changed. You said your favorite player is Russell Westbrook. Are the Thunder still your squad? Are you cheering for them in this NBA playoffs run?
1: You know, I will admit, I'm disconnected with them a lot more over the past couple of years than I probably should have, especially since they're finally winning, which they should have done a long time ago. I'm not going to lie to you guys. I really think I'm pulling for Wemby. I really love Victor Wembanyama, and I really hope he stays healthy because obviously Russell Westbrook's my favorite player of all time. If the Thunder advance, I want them to win the title, and I'll be extremely happy if they do. But I love the invitation of having discussions if Wemby could be the greatest of all time, and a perfect way to segue into that era is if he gets a ring this year at this young of an age and how dominant he already is. I think it'd be really, really great for the sport, and I'm happy the playoffs have not been bad. This round has not been bad. The playoffs have sucked.
2: Yeah, the first round wasn't great.
1: Two great games over the past couple nights, and the sport desperately needed that.
0: Dave, here's what we need you to do. We need you to go on vacation and then get back by next Wednesday, and then we can have you on again so you're all fired up.
2: He can be fired up if we need him to be.
1: Yeah, what you think I've slipped that much, Sean?
2: He moved back to Cedar Rapids, and David's lost the fire.
1: He's doing the same thing.
0: Has
1: that
0: David
1: you
0: lost
1: and I
0: his fastball?
1: Doing him all show. Oh, no. I'm not taking the bait.
0: Has David Eichel lost his fastball? People are wondering.
1: Oh, yeah. Have that as your opening segment for hour number 3, Sean. I appreciate that.
0: All right, buddy. Always good talking with you. Have a good rest of your week, and we'll talk next week.
1: Thanks, guys. Appreciate you.
0: David Eichel, 24/7 Sports, joining us. 515-284-5966. 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
2: 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Lucas Strain, Sean Roberts, Connor Ferguson with you until 5 o'clock. It's time to face off. Connor.
3: All right, first one today, guys. Have you ever turned a game off early and had your team come back and win?
2: Happened to Jerry O'Connell last night for the Knicks game. He turned off the Knicks and they...
3: If you don't know Jerry O'Connell, lead actor in Kangaroo Jack, an instant classic in the theaters.
2: That's his most well-known movie. Yes, I would agree, Connor.
0: I've done it, I did it a month and a half ago, maybe 2 months ago, beginning of the White Sox season. Got mad, turned it off, came back and win. Happens.
3: Regular season and playoff, I feel like, is a different
2: Yeah, it's a different beast. Here,
3: especially a 162 season. Like, if I was doing
0: I'm
3: something.
0: I'm a 162er now.
2: I know. Connor, he didn't watch that full game.
3: Yeah, you can't count yourself as a 162er turning
2: Yeah. Out.
0: I said I'm back to being a 162er.
2: Oh,
0: yeah,
2: so you're not a 162er, Connor. He's like a
3: 137er. Yeah.
0: Whoa, 137er. No. If anything, I'm a 159er.
2: What?
3: 159?
2: They started the season like 6-19.
0: 6-13, Lucas.
2: They started the season 6-13.
3: You were out on the White Sox.
2: That's 19 games.
0: I'm back.
2: Okay.
0: They brought me back.
2: Okay. So that's 19 games there.
3: I think we compromised and go 149.
2: I think we have to move up a little bit because there's no way Sean just started watching when they started playing good. They started playing good and then Sean became a 162er
0: no,
2: again.
0: No, they were well under 500 when I picked it back up. They were playing more respectable baseball. So
2: yeah,
0: I'm
2: but
0: back.
2: Still, that's still probably another 15 games to get them there.
0: I'm a 162er. I'm not going to put up with my team embarrassing themselves on the baseball
2: so,
0: field.
2: So 35 games into the season, Connor. When Sean became
0: a
2: 162er.
0: Get out of here. It's not true.
3: We didn't hear about the Sox until like that.
0: What was I supposed to talk about, Connor?
3: You talk about all your other teams that suck.
0: Well, I do see red. I do see red.
2: You talk about the Blackhawks?
3: Talk about Cam Scataboo being at Monday Night Raw?
0: Well, listen, Scataboo...
2: He's got permanent brain damage.
0: I need three more years out of him. Three more years. That's all I need. And then I can move on.
2: We have to hear about Notre Dame all the time.
0: That's not true. They get brought up. I can't control that.
2: By you.
0: I'm sorry that they control college football. That's not my fault.
3: Should we do another bet but make it like...
2: No, because he has to pay up on his other bet first.
0: I already gave you the dates.
2: Yeah, you pushed him back another 4 months.
0: No, I said, when we get back from Vegas...
3: That week?
0: Yes.
3: Okay.
0: That week... Okay, that week.
3: He did push that back like
2: he
3: a total
2: pushed it
3: of eight
2: back
3: months.
2: So
0: no,
2: far.
0: No, listen, there's...
2: That wasn't the bet. You know, I should...
0: Because when I get back from Vegas, everything's done.
2: You know what, Connor? I think there's...
0: Back from Vegas through the end of October, before I head to South Bend for Notre Dame, Miami.
2: There's interest on this bet. Now that he's pushed it off as far as he did, it's another month.
3: I'm with you.
0: You can't give me 3 months. I already kind of was going to do three
3: Let's
0: months.
3: Let's give him through that Notre Dame weekend, because if he's going to take all the photos in South Bend...
2: Yeah. You can cut your hair the weekend you get back from Notre Dame.
0: No.
2: Yes.
0: No, absolutely
3: How
0: not.
3: How dare you have a little bit of party going on in the back in South Bend?
0: I already have some party going on.
2: How dare right you now. Have some kind of fun?
0: I'm already doing 2.5 months. I'm doing middle of August.
2: Then stretch it another 2 weeks.
0: Okay, I'll do the month of August. I'll get a fresh cut before... when the month starts.
2: July 31st is your last day of a haircut.
0: You can
2: go, because November 7th is when you're going.
0: November 7th is, yeah.
2: I want all of August, all of September, all of October. You can get your haircut before you go to South Bend.
0: It depends on the availability.
3: It depends.
0: It'll be done before the 9th. I promise you that. It'll be done before the 9th.
2: Then you have your last day you can cut it is July 31st. That's a Friday. If you want to make it a Tuesday, July 28th. Because that's when you get your hair cut.
0: No, if you wanted to go the full 3 months, it's the 6th or the... What would it be? August...
2: August 4th?
0: Yeah.
2: So you want to go from August 4th until...
3: November 4th.
2: November
0: 3rd. I'm giving you guys days. I'm giving you days.
2: Yeah, but you keep pushing it back.
3: We'll take the 3-monther. That's fine.
2: I'll take 3 months. We'll take it.
0: It's gonna be ugly.
3: No, I never turn my team's games off.
2: You wait to answer the question.
3: Yeah, I just want to make sure we slipped it in.
0: Barrel Health Favorite Position Wednesday coming up next.
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13: I'm not the one moving the field goal post. Sean's the one who keeps just changing what he wants to.
12: I just gave you 2.5 months, almost 3 months now.
13: Trevor, sorry. Mr. Ukapeka Lukanen, this bet.
12: We got too many Trevors. We've had
13: is a year and a half old. Sean
12: double or nothing.
13: Sean was supposed to go a month last year, and he never paid it up. So yes, I keep adding more time on because Sean just keeps postponing when he's going to pay up his end of the bet. Yeah, I'm putting interest on it.
12: Well, you're hurting my hairstylist. That's what you're doing.
13: Why? Because you're still going to go to her and get your beard lined up.
12: I have to do that.
13: You can just do it at home.
12: No. I need it professionally done.
13: Just like how he needs his extra leg room. He needs his checked bag. He needs early access to the plane.
12: I'm going to enjoy my trip to Vegas.
13: Man. That's,
12: I'm going to be flying in comfort.
13: I really would have liked to have met the Sean who would just call all of this elitist.
12: It was a different time in my life.
13: You have just

0: so many things that you absolutely need. That are such an elitist thing.
1: It's not elitist. It's just...
0: You get your hair cut every other week, and you get your beard done by your hairstylist. Now, yes, that's elitist.
1: To be fair...
0: That is very elitist.
1: To be fair, I've been doing that since I've been on the radio.
0: That's right. Then you're just a D-bag.
1: Whoa! See, this you're talking about how people are coming after you and because your tone towards me. Look at that. Look at that. Uncalled for shot.
0: Is it inaccurate?
1: No. No, it's not.
0: You were questioning.
2: He's going for it. He's about to bend the knee.
0: He was about to go, Connor, what do you think? And then Sean he realized, no, Connor's going to agree with him. I can't.
1: Yeah.
0: I got to fold.
1: So it is a Vero Health favorite position Wednesday. And Lucas, our topic today, we haven't said it all throughout the show. Our topic today.
0: You love to gatekeep the topic.
1: Well, I don't like to gatekeep. Speaking of gatekeeping, real quick, ADD moment here, because we were talking about this earlier.
0: I said one word, Connor. That's all it took. I said one word.
1: You see how my disease
2: comes out. We told you to write down a 26 on the whiteboard earlier, and you wrote down 22, and not only did you leave it up there, you just kept writing the 2.
0: He erased it and wrote the 2 again. Because he kept the first 2 for the number 26. And we're like, no. It's supposed to be 26, not 22.
2: So he erased the 2 second, and wrote the second 2 again.
0: And wrote it again. And then just sat there and stared at it for 5 seconds.
2: If you think about it, if you held a 6 up into the mirror, it'd be pretty close to a backwards 2.
1: I wouldn't be part of the high GPA for Iowa State football for the spring semester.
0: Sean, you amaze me.
1: No, I wouldn't... The gatekeeping aspect. You see people trying to gatekeep the tarps off situation going around Major League Baseball? Rocky fans are getting all high and mighty. They're like, whoa. Guys, our fans did this like opening weekend. Like you're not doing anything cool or new.
0: Well, I didn't see this.
1: Rocky fans all of a sudden, like your team sucks and you're like, whoa, like we're...
0: Sucking is our thing.
2: Hey, the Rockies did run Chris Bryant out of town. Their fan base is not the best.
1: Well, I'm just like, who cares who did what first? Fans are having fun. They're having a good time.
0: Oklahoma State started it this year in football.
2: Oklahoma State was the first school to take the shirts off.
1: And then it started...
0: No one ever did that before Oklahoma State.
2: It's never been a thing ever.
0: Ever.
2: Not anywhere.
1: Nobody went tarps off. Ben Hutchins didn't go tarps off, though. We remember we were pretty upset with Ben.
0: I wanted him to.
1: Yeah, we were upset with Ben after that. But yeah, I was like, guys, who cares? Like the Mariners did it last night. They had 3 sections in the upper deck of dudes just being dudes with their shirts off. And then they were doing like, it was like a soccer game. They were doing chants every pitch. Was becoming kind of obnoxious, but I enjoyed it. They brought some entertainment.
2: Keep the chants coming. We need to take some from England. They got such better chants than we got in America.
1: Well, they get like vulgar.
2: That's fine. If it's in a song, it's not a bad word. That's what I was talking about.
1: Well, they turn it into a song. They make their chants into a little rhythm. Look at us talking a little soccer, getting ready for the World Cup coming up.
2: Look at that.
0: You're out when the World Cup starts. You think I didn't notice that?
1: What?
0: He's on vacation when the World Cup officially starts.
1: Is that when I go to Boston?
0: He's doing everything he can to avoid talking soccer.
1: That's not true. We're playing
2: World Cup games and you're taking off the opening week?
0: He is.
2: That's like the biggest week, aside from the last one.
1: You know what I just realized?
0: How long is it? 2 weeks?
2: It's like a month and a half. Yeah, it's ridiculous.
0: Yeah. Oh, gross.
2: They let these guys load manage more than the NBA does.
1: You know what I realized? I'm going to have to work on my vacation. Because I'm going to have to load these games in.
2: You just now realized this?
1: Yeah, it just... Unbelievable.
0: Before he was maybe going to try and pass it off onto me.
1: I was going to be like, Lucas has got this.
0: No. Not the way that we've been treating each other this week.
1: No.
0: Things are getting pretty heated down on the second floor.
2: Should I play the favorite position Wednesday theme?
0: No, because he wants to talk about the tarps off thing.
1: No, I'm good with it. Okay. I was just...
2: Did you see the Miller Lite Bowls sold out and they're going for $470 now?
0: The soccer ball cooler?
2: The soccer ball not
0: coolers? Is it a cooler?
1: I don't know.
2: Yeah, the not coolers.
1: It's just a soccer ball that they cut holes out of and put beer in.
2: Yeah. People were waiting in line, online, in line in quotes, and it would say, like, wait in line for 30 minutes, and then you can buy them. And it would get there, and it would say sold out. So everyone's mad at Miller Lite now.
0: Sounds like a Taylor Swift concert.
2: It does.
1: People are mad at Miller Lite?
2: Yeah.
1: because they created something that drew interest.
2: That you got to wait 30 minutes to have the opportunity to buy, and then it says sold out? Yeah, I'd be mad, too.
0: I'd be mad, too. Just because it's Miller Lite.
2: Lockstep.
1: I hope everyone enjoys their soccer ball non-cooler.
2: We can just make our own.
0: He gets so defensive when it comes to Miller Lite. You're not allowed to get mad at Miller Lite.
2: You should be the biggest Brad Keselowski fan of all time. He drove the Miller Lite car. Brad Keselowski.
1: Sprint car?
2: Part owner. Nope. NASCAR Cup Series driver. Okay. Part owner.
1: Pavement.
2: Of
1: we call
2: Fenway.
1: That pavement.
2: What's that?
1: Pavement.
2: Pavement, yeah.
0: Okay. The only Keselowski I know is Trevin Keselowski.
2: Also, LeBron co-owns the team he drives for and owns.
1: All right, Connor. You can fire up the Favorite Position Wednesday music.
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5: Good God.
0: I would literally just blow into it, and I'd move my mouth back and forth to make it look like I was doing it.
1: The first 2 years, I f***ed hard.
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7: Let's go see if we can make this little kitty purr.
0: All right, Sean, what is it?
1: No, you know, real quick, you know why Connor was like, are you ready for the intro? Are you ready for the music? Because he knew where it was this week.
2: I found the button.
0: He was so proud of himself.
1: He was like, boys, I found the button. Let's go. Let's play the damn thing. All right.
0: You weren't supposed to point it out.
1: Favorite position Wednesday.
0: Connor, what is up with this guy?
2: Well, I found how to change the button colors, so I'm changing a bunch of them around.
1: Could be good, could be bad.
0: I think it's fine until he's gone, whatever next Tuesday he's gone, to go do something for racing.
1: He's got to go judge some rubber. That's what he's got to do.
0: You can also move everything around on the wall in there, too.
2: Yeah, but then I'll forget where I put it.
1: All right.
0: That's why we change colors.
1: All right, the theme for Favorite Position Wednesday this week, brought to you by Vero Health. Favorite broadcasters. A couple weeks ago, you had... John Sterling passed away.
0: Mm-hmm.
1: I got hyped up over the weekend over the Len Casper call. And so we decided, let's go favorite broadcasters. So Favorite Position Wednesday, brought to you by Vero Health, 515-284-5966. 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
0: So important distinction we have to make here. Is this play-by-play, color guys, all the above, one of the above?
1: We went with play-by-play.
0: Okay, so this is specifically play-by-play.
1: I bet you Connor's going to have color guys and like YouTube people and...
0: His first person is a color guy. His first person
2: topic
0: is a color guy.
2: Broadcaster.
1: Play-by-play, though. We're clarifying it play-by-play.
2: Connor, now that we've clarified, I got to switch my list around.
0: I was going to say, he's going to have to delete half of his list. first one, do a fun special shout-out. I hope he's still listening. School's out by now. Wombats Ryan. You know, we're doing play-by-play for rugby.
1: Look at you playing to the masses here.
0: We're big in the rugby community.
1: We are pro-rugby on this show.
0: Yeah, so shout-out Wombats Ryan. Growing the game
1: of
0: rugby.
1: He's doing a great job, by the way.
0: Yeah, he is. I actually have never heard a single thing that he said. I'm just going to take your word for it.
1: You got to watch the videos, man.
0: I haven't watched one. But shout out Wombats Ryan.
1: Shout out Wombats Ryan.
0: Okay. In all seriousness, my favorite broadcaster, my favorite play-by-play guy, any sport, every sport that he does, he's my all-time favorite. Every time he does a game, I get excited for it. It's Joe Buck. I love Joe Buck.
1: Yeah, I'm with you on that. And I hate that he gets the hate that he does.
0: It's because died down.
1: It
0: was huge.
1: I think, well, and okay, so maybe there's some truth to it, though, because sometimes when you're doing everything, when you're on everything, eventually people are, I mean, it happened with McAfee, right? Like McAfee's, he's been on everything and everyone's like, okay, we're done with this. Like mm-hmm. You are doing the same thing as you do on College Game Day, as you do on WWE, I need a break. Enough's enough. I think people maybe sometimes got like that with Buck because he was doing the biggest baseball games. He was doing the biggest football games. He did golf for a little bit. He was, you know, like everyone's like, man, I can't watch a big game without hearing you. And I think some people, not everybody, because obviously like Lucas, me and you were big fans of him. I think some people just got kind of tired of hearing him.
0: Joe Buck's my favorite. He's my favorite.
1: Yeah, I'm with you.
0: Baseball
1: I love him.
0: Especially.
1: I love him. He was on my list as well.
0: Mm-hmm. All right, so he's my number one.
1: He's number one.
0: A. It doesn't matter. I love Joe Buck. Who's your? Do you have an absolute? Who is your number one?
1: Without a doubt, no questions asked, Hawk Harrelson.
0: Yeah, he's in our intro.
1: I love Hawk Harrelson. Now, I say that knowing all the things that people don't like about him. He was a homer. He was obnoxious. He was this. He was that. But what I loved most about Hawk, and I'm sure we're going to hear this today during this topic, Lucas, because I like my play-by-play guys to have a little fandom behind them. I don't need a national broadcaster when I'm watching my favorite team. I want someone that feels what I feel. I want someone to be excited, as excited as I am. I want someone to be pissed off when there's an error on the field. And that was Hawk Harrelson. You lived in, I mean, I can't tell you how many times I watched another team hit a walk-off home run and Hawk doesn't say anything. He just goes, and we'll be back with the post-game show. Like, I think his lower moments were the best, personally. Like, the walk-off home runs were awesome, and his, you can put it on the board, yes. But, like, my favorite Hawkisms are him pissed off. Because I felt that.
0: I'm going to go check on him. You take over. I'm going to go check on him when a player gets hurt.
1: He's also the only broadcaster that I know that has willingly left the booth during a broadcast, during a game, because a player got hurt and he went down to the clubhouse to see how he was doing.
0: His jaw was broken. All right, Connor, who's somebody on your list? Who's your absolute favorite broadcaster?
2: Well, I got to give it to the guy that gave me my first job getting paid to do anything in journalism, and Joe Stacy for the Barnstormers.
1: Joe Stacy?
0: What a great start.
1: Joe Stacy!
2: I have Chuck Reed right next to him on my list, so I wanted to bring him up too. But Upper Iowa and Drake football, two awesome talents. Love both those guys.
1: Chuck Reed doing off the bench next Friday.
0: Yeah, Connor's kissing A.
1: Yeah, look at you.
0: He's kissing A right now because he knows he's going to be doing the show next
1: Friday. We love Joey Stacy, man. Six piece.
0: All right, let's go
1: I'm
0: to the phones
1: I'm not where
0: here.
1: I am today without Joe Stacy.
0: Let's go to the phones here. 515-284-5966. Anthony from Des Moines, you're going to lead off. Favorite position Wednesday, your favorite play-by-play broadcasters. What's up, Anthony?
5: Hey, how you guys doing this afternoon?
1: Doing good, buddy. What do you got?
5: Oh, pretty good. First off, Sean, you got to be thinking about my tub since we blew that ball game against your White Sox on Sunday afternoon. We have been the same team since then. Two of my favorite broadcasters are, first guy I like the most out of is Brett Musburger, because I remember watching him when he did the play-by-play against the Iowa-Michigan game in 1985. When he did that walk-off kick, Rob Hutton's kick against that with no time left on the clock. And the second guy I like the most out of, I have to probably say my all-time favorite is Jim Zobel. The guy that does the voice of the Hawkeyes throughout his whole career and everything. He's already a Hall of Famer. And guys, hang up, listen, and go Hawks. Thanks, guys.
1: Thanks, Anthony. Appreciate the phone call.
2: Another Barnstormer's voice.
1: Anthony getting fired up about what happened on Sunday with the Cubs.
0: I'm surprised. Are we going to get an Alex Cohen out of you?
2: Yeah, that was next on my list.
0: Strictly Barnstormers, though.
1: Connor's just going to start going down the guest on our show. He's going to be like,
0: "Where's Jason Kemp?
1: Yeah, is Jason
0: Where's Ben
1: Kemp?
0: Gislason?
1: Yeah, Benny G?
2: They can be down there. They're below the Monster Jam announcer from when I was
1: Joe O'Donnell?
0: Shout out David.
1: Joe O'Donnell.
0: David Fine.
2: Joe
0: Iowa Heartlanders.
2: Joe O'Donnell's on the bad side now.
1: Oh, that's right.
0: He's public enemy number one for Connor.
1: And Zobel was, I mean, you know what?
0: He is Iowa.
2: So Bobble had a Zobel sitting right
1: we
2: in front
1: have
2: of
1: so much so much stuff from Jim Zobel in this building.
0: In the basement.
1: Like, stuff that we probably could do some serious good giveaways if we really want. Like, we have his books. We have so many different things for Zobel.
0: People just try and pawn it off on you when you enter into the building.
1: Like, hey, you want something from Zobel?
2: I didn't get this on my recruiting tour.
1: It wasn't. I didn't think we were going to need to get to that route.
2: You were right.
1: Chase tweets in favorite broadcaster Vin Scully. Even though I'm a Cubs guy, Harry Caray is a close second.
0: In a year that has been so improbable, the impossible has happened.
1: Speaking of Harry Caray, I had him on my list.
0: I had Brett Musburger on my list, and that was one that Anthony said.
1: You are looking live.
0: And Brett Musburger, he was always one to one, talk about the good-looking women in the crowd. He will always do that.
1: AJ McCarron.
0: AJ McCarron's girlfriend. He will always talk about that. And betting has become overly done in the broadcasting world, right? We're like, here's our DraftKings parlay of the game, and it's plus 4,000. Just put $10 down, and you'll lose $10. That's our parlay of the game. But back in the day when they wouldn't really talk about betting, Brent Musburger was always the nudge, nudge, wink, wink of to, oh, this is an important play that just affected a few of you out there. Brent Musburger always knew the betting line, and that's what kind of led him to founding VSiN.
1: Yeah, Musburger was great, man. And you, it was always the...
0: He also did the Little League World Series.
1: Yeah, and when you're thinking of those, going into the TV intros into the big game, and it's always you are looking live, like, you know it's a big game.
0: Oh, you know.
1: You know.
0: It's time.
1: You know it's game time. All right, let's go back to the phones here. 515-284-5966. Let's go to Connor. What's up, Connor?
8: Hey, how's it going today, fellas?
1: It's going good. What do you got for us?
8: Well, that Anthony from Des Moines, he stole mine, Jim Zobel. So I'm going to go with my second favorite, being from Indiana, and my name's Connor. It's Gary Dolphin.
1: Dolph, there it is. I was wondering how long it would take to get to Dolph or Walters here.
0: Oh,
1: thanks, Connor. Appreciate the phone call.
2: I wanted to ask him if he was excited for the Indy 500.
1: Caitlin Clark is the Grand Marshal. Yeah, there you go.
0: I wanted to know if he was actually calling from Indiana.
1: He said he's from Indiana.
0: Well, it's just in our screen.
1: Connor, what did he say?
2: He said he's from Indiana. That was.
1: We'll say that he's in Indiana.
0: He's listening on the free new and improved iHeartRadio app.
1: Look at you.
0: He's listening to the stream. That's what he's doing. So John tweets in least favorite broadcaster Beth Mowins, like nails on a chalkboard.
1: Oh boy,
0: If we open the can of worms to least favorite broadcaster, that'd be a lot more fun.
2: Yeah, we got rules for favorite position Wednesday. We got to follow them.
0: Connor gets so mad.
1: Well, we derailed his entire list. to be fair, I know why Connor's mad. His whole list was color guys.
0: Yeah, but he did it the first week, too. We did, I don't remember what it was.
1: He doesn't like to listen to what our theme is.
0: No. He just wants to go, all right, can we talk about this? No!
1: It's Connor's world. We're all just living in it. All right, let's go back to the phones here. 515-284-5966. Let's go to Derek in New Sharon. Hey, Derek, your football team, Cyclones, highest GPA in one semester of all time.
9: Well, of course, everybody's smart up in Ames. The house, the town that God built with his own hands.
1: Food desert, though, Derek.
9: Hey, you're an answer. Mine is Patrick McEnroe. Nobody does Wimbledon, the French, Australian, U.S. Open better than Patrick McEnroe. You know why I said that? Because... just like your soccer, nobody cares about soccer or tennis. So my guy is, I got a duo. When I was growing up, is Merlin Olsen and Dick Enberg. And Zobel and Dolphin both suck. We all know that.
1: Cyclone fandom right there. Good stuff. Appreciate it, Derek.
0: No John Walter shout out there from Derek. No John Walter shout out.
1: Yeah, whoa.
0: What's going on here? Okay, this is Patrick McEnroe. I was like, all right, I got to Google this guy. I don't know.
1: You don't
0: know
1: McEnroe?
0: No.
1: Oh.
0: No.
1: Oh,
0: I don't watch tennis.
1: Had one of the greatest outbursts on a tennis court of all time.
0: Maybe
1: in a sporting event.
0: I've probably seen it or heard it. I just, no idea who that was.
1: I didn't expect to hear that name today.
0: But I didn't either, especially this early on.
1: Especially from Derek. I thought for sure we'd get Walters.
2: I did too. That might be more niche than the niche stuff.
1: Is that the biggest upset of the day, is Derek not saying Walters?
2: Let me get through my list and we'll see.
1: Well, you've had to rearrange some things.
2: Okay. That's right.
0: He's just going to have to... we're going to make him speed run through the sprint car, guys.
2: Yeah, I can. You want me... now?
0: No, not right now.
2: Okay.
0: We have people waiting on hold. We'll go back to the phones here. We'll do one more, and then we got to go to break. 515-284-5966. Let's go to Mike in Ainsworth. What's up, Mike?
10: Hey, Ron Gonder. That would be my favorite.
1: Is that Ron Gonder?
10: Ron Gonder. He was on WMT for years. He did men's basketball and Hawkeye football.
1: Okay. All right. Thank you, Mike. Appreciate it. Have a good rest of your day. Yeah. Look at that. Going way back.
0: Well, I Google his name and he says the big three radio voices of the Iowa Hawkeyes. He's one of them.
1: When was he there?
0: I do not have that. Okay. I'd have to scroll and read through.
1: It's all right.
2: It's one of the few big threes that are over time. not there at the same time.
1: Let's go back to the phones here. 515-284-5966. Let's go to Chris in Des Moines. What's up, Chris?
11: Yo, what's up, guys? You guys rock.
1: Thank you. Appreciate it.
11: Yeah. Heck yeah, man. So I got a few here that are a little different. I like Mike Joy.
2: Heck yeah.
11: Ned Jarrett. Benny Parsons. Richard Childress. They all meant a lot because, you know, you watch racing and you're just watching cars go around in circles and stuff. And it's how they talk about, like, the camber on the tires and all kinds of cool stuff and everything they know about the technology that's going on. And so it was just super neat as a kid growing up. It was just awesome watching the race and listening to those guys.
1: Appreciate the phone call, Chris. Thank you very much, sir. Have a good one.
11: Yeah, no problem.
0: All right, so I got some info here on Ron Gonder. He took, in 1969, he became the sports director at WMT in Cedar Rapids. He had that job until 1999. His nickname was the Big Shoe. And his closing line, whenever the Hawkeyes were headed towards an obvious victory, was, "Well, fans, I think we can pass in the songbooks on this one." I didn't know about this guy.
1: There you go.
0: I didn't know about Ron Gonder.
1: Learning lesson here.
0: It's the beauty of favorite position Wednesday.
1: We love it. 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
25: Just before midnight on Saturday, February 19th, 2005, Danielle Imbeau and her friend Richard Patron left a crowded Philadelphia bar. The two 30-somethings planned to walk to Richard's truck and drive home, but they never made it.
26: It does not make sense. It's like they literally vanished.
25: The two were never seen again.
27: Not just them, but a truck disappeared into the ether.
25: Was it an accident, or were they murdered?
28: No one had a motive to kill them.
25: Those same questions frustrated law enforcement. The FBI called it murder for hire.
26: Who killed these two individuals, and how did they get rid of them?
29: Both of them weren't the target. One of them was the target. The other one was wrong place, wrong time.
25: But which victim was the intended target, and why?
28: It was definitely murder for hire for Danielle, not for Richard.
26: You're right, it could be, but it also could be something your son did too.
28: No one was looking to kill Richard. No one.
26: He's your son, and in your eyes, he's innocent. But in my eyes, he's just some guy my sister was with.
25: Fingers were pointed, allegations were made, and lines were drawn.
26: That drove the wedge between the families.
25: What happened to Danielle and Richard?
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32: John Polk was my nemesis. I knew in order to live a rich and fulfilling life, one where I was equal under the law and could be happy and fulfilled, I needed to defeat the message that John Polk was peddling.
33: I'm John Polk. For years, I was the poster boy of the conversion therapy movement. The ex-gay who married an ex-lesbian and traveled the world telling my story of how I changed my sexuality from gay to straight. I wore the label of ex-gay with pride. That was all until, well, we'll get to that part.
32: He's like a car wreck, and then people can't keep their eyes off him. He evokes a reaction. He did with me.
34: I remember it being a major blow to the evangelical community to see one of their

0: 5 o'clock this evening. Lucas, I think this is a very popular theme here for Favorite Position Wednesday. I
1: told you this one was going to be pretty big.
0: Pretty big. Pretty pretty big one here. Favorite broadcaster. Play-by-play, too. Not color guys. Not random people.
1: What? Who would say a random person?
2: Well, you said random people.
0: Well, I never know who was on Connor's list.
2: Oh, they
0: could have been like YouTube people.
1: He could just be making names up.
0: I know. That's what I'm saying. Like, I don't know.
2: All my guys are Googleable.
0: Googleable.
2: Yeah.
0: Let's. You want to put one of yours in here, Lucas, or you want to keep going?
1: I want to keep going with phone calls, okay. And then at the end,
0: lines are packed.
1: I'm probably just going to read off my list at the end of the segment.
0: It's usually how our Favorite Position Wednesdays have been going.
1: I want to go to the listeners first.
0: All right.
1: See, Lucas isn't that mean.
0: Look at you. 515-284.
1: Just mean to Sean.
0: 5966. Let's go to Greg. Greg, are you on? Are you at Waveland?
3: No, I'm in Wheatland.
2: Wheatland. Wheatland's a track in Missouri. That's where I thought he said Waveland.
0: Okay. Connor is just, he's unbelievable, this guy. I thought you were at Wheatland. All right, Greg, what do you got? Favorite position Wednesday?
3: Well, to me, play-by-play guys, the radio guys stand out more. I mean, they got to paint a picture, and I think it's a huge talent. Mine are Pat Hughes and Vin Scully, 1A and 1B.
0: Pat Hughes is so good, and I always say this, Greg, and I know I'm a White Sox fan, but I always say this. I'm so jealous that Cub fans have Pat Hughes because I think he is one of the best to ever do it. I truly believe that.
3: He's good, and he paints that picture. When they hit the baseball, you can tell by his voice, whether it's down or if it's going to be a pop out. It's just fun. I mute the TV and listen to the radio when I'm watching Cubs.
0: There's a lot of people that do that around the sport of baseball. A lot of people would prefer the radio call, even if it isn't Pat Hughes.
3: That's it.
0: Awesome stuff. Appreciate the phone call, Greg.
3: Hey, see ya. Bitch Mob.
1: Oh, there we go. Bench Mob at the end there.
2: Bench Mob.
0: All
1: right, let's keep
0: authentic-brand.com.
1: All right, we'll keep it rolling here. 515-284-5966. Dan is calling in from I-35. What up, Dan?
4: How we doing, fellas?
0: Doing good. What do you got for us?
4: How about Kent McCausland? Now, do you guys know who that is?
0: Give us a little info here.
4: That's those crickets. Well, Iowa basketball, before they actually went to like Big Ten Network, he called all the Iowa basketball games, but it was a unique situation because they were usually like on Fox on 17.
0: Mm-hmm.
4: So you had to, and he did the play by play, but you have to Google him, and I don't know how you'll find it. You can go to YouTube. He's on with Jim Zobel, Let's Go Bowling, and it's a riot. Those two, because they were really good. They played off of one another, but he did Iowa basketball for years. His boy actually played, I think he was from Waterloo, and his boy played at Iowa under Dr. Tom, and he probably did it from the late 80s to early 2000s, so yeah.
0: Okay.
4: Good dude.
0: Good stuff. Thanks for the phone call, Dan. Appreciate it. Thank you.
1: So I had knew of Kent McCausland of his playing days, so I was trying to look him up to see if I can find anything from his old radio time. He's done a couple of podcasts here and there. Like he recently did one with J.R. Koch. It's Cooper Koch's dad.
0: Yeah.
1: They talked about their playing days under Dr. Tom. He went on with Dave O'Hara. Dave O'Hara. Sean, you've done stuff with him before, right?
0: Yeah, I have.
1: Yeah. So he's done podcasts before, but I couldn't find his
0: radio
1: career.
0: I've been on TV all over the state of Iowa.
1: Congratulations.
0: Yeah. Feels good. I did get a tweet to Ken tweeted at me. He said, Pat McEnroe is the brother of John McEnroe. I was thinking of John, who is the Hall of Fame tennis player who had the famous outburst.
1: Okay.
0: So his brother is who Derek was referring to.
1: The broadcaster.
0: Pat McEnroe. There you go.
1: We're not big in the tennis community.
0: We're dipping our toes.
1: We're trying to grow.
2: Big Federer guy over here.
0: We're dipping our toes. Rafael Nadal. How about that?
2: Can't touch Roger.
0: Look at that. Big Nike headband, that guy.
1: Is the Joker done? Djokovic retire? Is that what I heard?
0: We're dipping our toes in the tennis.
1: Okay, we're not experts yet.
0: Dipping our toes. All right, back to the phones. 515-284-5966. Let's go to Steve in West Des Moines. What's up, Steve?
5: Hey, guys. What's going on? KWZM, 1993, radio play from Valley High School, became the Clippers, Brian Seaman.
6: You got a local kid doing play-by-play for the Clips?
5: Yeah. Yep. He was now he's a color commentary for the TV for the Clippers. But he went from radio for 15 years for the LA Clippers.
6: Oh, I didn't know that.
2: Station's produced some great talents.
5: Google him.
0: We'll do so, Steve. Appreciate it, my man. Thank you. Yeah, some local love here.
1: We're getting some local love.
0: Yeah, now we're
1: Well, did you see Cyclone Kathy's tweet? Well, she shouted out Trent Condon.
0: If anyone's had to watch Trent the last couple days,
1: you need to cool it.
0: I'm worried about his health, but also okay. He's doing shows with his arm touching, raised over his head.
2: Who's milked it more, Sean? Not Sean.
1: Sean after leg day?
2: Yeah. Sean after leg day. Lucas with the plantar fasciitis. And Trent, I do that all the time. I can't remember Trent's name because I want to say Ken. But
0: this is Trent
2: with the arm.
0: This is a good question.
1: Sean after leg day, without a doubt.
0: Yeah, I milk it pretty good. But I am tight when I sit up after a while. Like when I stand up after sitting for a little bit.
1: Yeah, but you look like you act like you just got shot.
0: Well, listen, I people rip my legs all the time. I'm out here trying to get better and make them stronger, make them look bigger.
1: And you make sure everyone knows that you're trying to do that.
0: Listen, when you get made fun of all your life for the way your legs look, Lucas, when you have mean people out there that want to degrade you, talk down to you because of how your legs look, and you dedicate yourself to doing leg day twice a week.
2: You should have seen it the first time I took a hat off in the studio.
1: Yeah! You jerk! Yes, you're a weird jerk to Connor!
0: I stopped talking and I go,
1: whoa. Whoa, Connor, what's going on in there? You're such a jerk, Sean! You're so mean.
0: Stopped what I was saying. I was like, whoa.
1: I'm fun mean.
0: I think we were in the middle of talking about a serious college football conversation. I was like, whoa.
1: I'm fun mean. Sean was just mean to Connor.
0: I was like, what's going on in there?
1: Okay, we got a lot of phone calls. Yeah, let's keep rolling here.
0: Let's keep going.
1: I'll finish Cyclone Kathy's tweet. She says, Trent Condon, John Walters, Don Emmerich, Doc Emmerich. Joey T, Michael Cole, Ken Squire.
0: Joe Tessitore.
1: Joey T.
0: Michael Cole, WWE. You didn't know who Michael Cole was. Those are both two WWE. Joe Tessitore does Friday Night SmackDown.
1: Joey T is college football. That's who he is.
2: I never heard his voice until SmackDown.
1: Texas is back, folks. You're welcome, Sean. 515-284-5966. Don and Remsen. What's up, Don?
7: Hey, yeah. Good guys, I got two of them. One college, one pro football, both named John. First one, John Robinson, all-time great.
0: Yeah.
7: In the heyday of college football back in the 80s, they always had him, ABC always had him calling the best of the best games. And he always knew what the hell he was talking about. And he always made you think that this is the most important thing or the most important game you were going to watch all week. I mean, the guy was just great, and he was a real authority, because he, was the head coach at USC. He knew exactly what he was talking about, and you knew that. And, of course, the other one was the great John Madden. I loved that guy on Monday Night Football. He'd always take that marker and mark on the screen, said, well, this player is going over here, and he's going to do this. And one night, the Jets were playing, I think it was the Bills, and the Jets sucked, as usual. And he takes his pen, and he circles the entire Jets defensive line. And they're getting mowed down, and the Bills are running right through them. John says, well, you see what you got here is a bunch of guys getting put right on their butt. And you couldn't help but love the guy. So you can't forget John Madden.
0: No, that's a good one, Don. Appreciate it, my man. Have a good one. Thanks for the phone call. Yeah, John Madden, there we go. All right, keep the phone calls rolling here. 515-284-5966. Let's head out to Altoona. That's where Jim is. What's up, Jim?
8: Hey, guys. Just got off the golf course. I'm going to go with John Leo tonight because the Hawks are going to go to the quarterfinals and take down the USC Trojans and make the semis. I'm predicting it now. To be honest, John Leo is a hell of a listen on the radio. He's very, very good. So
6: We're clipping that and sending it to him.
8: Go Hawks.
0: we'll send it to him. Thanks for the phone call, Jim. Appreciate it. Off the bench bump.
6: Without a doubt.
0: Iowa baseball.
6: Without a doubt.
0: If they win today, off the bench bump for sure.
6: Well, they should win today. They're playing Michigan State.
0: They should win today. Nothing's guaranteed.
6: But Michigan State did just
2: Don't be talking so confident.
0: Nothing's guaranteed here.
6: I said they should. Not that they will. I said they should.
2: Danhausen hasn't cursed Michigan State. You can't go into this.
0: 515-284-5966. Let's go to Nevada. That's where Ross is. What's up, Ross?
9: Happy Wednesday, fellas. Hopefully I don't repeat anything, but I just figured out why the Cubs lose every year. They've got more talent in the stands than they do the field. Cliff Murdoch from Rookie of the Year. We've got to keep up with that theme. And then I got a real one. I don't know if everybody's mentioned Pete Taylor, but that guy could tell you within 3 seconds if you didn't know what was going on. If Iowa State was getting beat by 50 or winning by 50. And the greatest quote he ever had is when we finally beat Nebraska was, this may not be the Nebraska of old, but it's the Cyclones of new. So, miss that guy.
6: It's a great line.
9: Tom Walters is great, but Pete Taylor he's the GOAT.
0: All right, there you go. Appreciate the phone call, Ross. Have a good rest of your day, sir. Thank you.
6: It's our first phone call movie submission.
0: Yeah,
6: we did get Bob Uecker from Major League.
0: We've had Uecker's been on there quite a bit from people tweeting in. We haven't even, I mean, we've had, it's been a busy Favorite Position Wednesday. We haven't even got to like all our tweets.
6: We've gotten to like a third of them.
0: 515-284-5966. Let's go to Jerry in Des Moines. What's up, Jerry?
10: Hey, guys. How are we doing?
0: Doing good. What do you got for us today?
10: I know it's already been mentioned, but you can't go wrong with turducken.
0: You said turducken?
10: Turducken.
0: Oh, John Madden. Yeah, there you go.
10: Yes, sir. Yes, sir.
0: And I was thinking to myself, I'm like, wait, what is it?
10: I don't, turducken, man. Thanksgiving. Anyway, and then I like Gus Johnson on a football call. A college football.
6: Sean loves
10: like
6: Gus
10: Johnson.
6: And I hate Gus Johnson. I don't like Gus Johnson. Sean loves him.
0: I love me some Gus Johnson. I appreciate his work. So
6: thanks, Jerry.
0: Thanks, Jerry.
10: Have a good afternoon. Thanks.
0: You too. Thank you.
6: I don't like Gus. I used to, but now I've just...
0: He didn't make my list. I'll be honest. Like, he didn't make my list, but I also I'm not a Gus hater.
6: I've gotten used to the shtick. It's not as fun for me anymore.
0: 515-284-5966. Let's go to Kirk in Des Moines. What's up, Kirk?
11: Hey, just thinking about this, I can't think of anybody I would rather mention than Bob Uecker for this discussion.
0: There you go. Yep.
6: Just a bit outside.
11: As good as it gets. Man, the comedian of baseball and made all of his lines there for Major League up as he went. The guy could fill a broadcast like no other.
0: Yeah, he's definitely missed, Kirk. Mm-hmm. That's for sure.
6: Thanks, Kirk.
0: Appreciate the phone call.
6: So he gets all of his flowers for Major League, obviously, but his final call for the Brewers is the one that will always stick with me. Always. Whenever I think of Bob Uecker, I think of his final call when the Brewers lost to the Mets in the wild card round, and they had the lead, and then Devin Williams gave up the home run to Pete Alonso. And when he comes back for his post game, he just goes, well, that's it. And you could just hear it in him, where he knew this was the last season I was ever going to call. This was the last season, and this is how they lost. And you could tell just how much it broke him. It just hurt him so much.
0: 515-284-5966. You can tweet at us at Off the Bench KXNO. When we get back, what's in Lucas's notebook? 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We'll get to Connor's power play, and we'll wrap up a Favorite Position Wednesday here on the Iowa Sports Radio Network.
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0: All right, 4:51 here on the Iowa Sports Radio Network. Sean Roberts, Lucas Rain, Connor Ferguson with you for just a little bit longer here. It is a Vero Health Favorite Position Wednesday. Favorite broadcasters. Let's get to the phones here. Let's go to Roxy in Des Moines. What's up, Roxy?
30: Hey, guys. Hey, I just want to let you know that I giggle every time I get home from work because my husband spends more time with you guys on the radio than he does with me, and I always know that Wednesday is Favorite Position Wednesday.
1: Well, Roxy, I'd like to say I'm sorry, but...
0: No, this is a good thing.
1: I'm going to take your husband.
31: If only she could be my boys.
1: Bench mob, baby. Bench mob.
0: Bench mob.
30: That's thanks, awesome. Bench mob.
0: Oh, that's awesome.
1: Thank you, guys.
0: Thank you, guys. Thanks, Roxy. Appreciate it.
1: All right, well, we'll take one more.
0: I think we're helping relationships out. We'll take off the bench bump there.
1: Little separation. And I'm kidding. No, I'm kidding. I was being joked there.
2: It's a good thing we've referenced the breakup so much.
1: Why'd I want to wash the dishes? All right, we'll take one more phone call here. 515-284-5966. Bob and Adele. What up, Bob?
3: Hey, how's it going, guys? Good show. Great show. Listen every day. I got a serious one. Being from Philadelphia, I don't think anybody mentioned Harry Callis. Michael Jack Smith, another home run. That's what he was famous for. And on the lighter side, Sean, this is for you. AEW broadcaster Tony Schiavone. Ooh. I hope you know who he is.
0: Oh, I know who he is, but I know him from WCW. I don't respect AEW. We've been on.
2: Hey, when Kofi's there, we're gonna have an issue.
0: Nathan tweeted in, can I say anyone other than Beth Mowitz?
1: Yeah, that works.
0: That works.
1: Anytime.
0: Lucas, what's in your notebook brought to you by Unjuice?
1: Lucas's notebook presented by Unjuice. Go to unjuice.bet right now. It's a betting tool to help you find all of your bets that you're looking for. It's what I've been using the last couple of days. And yesterday, I went 5-2. So it's a good day that we're bouncing off of. Here we go. We'll start in Major League Baseball. I'm starting the day 1-0. I was on the Minnesota Twins today. They beat the Astros 4-1. So we're starting the day in the green. Juan Soto, over 1.5 total bases tonight for the Mets against the Nationals. Give me the Blue Jays money line, plus 152 on the road against the Yankees. I think the Cubs end the skid tonight. They beat the Brewers. They're at home, minus 116. Give me Nick Kurtz over 1.5 total bases tonight for the A's on the road against the Angels. To the NBA, give me the San Antonio Spurs plus the 6.5 points on the road against the Thunder. And I'm also going to take over 55.5 points in the first quarter. That's in Lucas's notebook.
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8: On I-80 eastbound, east of the East Mixmaster, we've got a stalled vehicle blocking the right lane and 9-minute delay. Urban Loop westbound 141 to the West Mixmaster is a 6-minute travel time. That's 3 minutes delay. 35 north from the East Mixmaster to Ankeny is a 5-minute travel time.
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14: I've got a personal question. 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
9: Cardinals winning last night. They beat the Pirates 9-6 in 10 innings, and that also means apparently that the Cardinals and Cubs are now both behind a half game back behind the Brewers in the NL Central. The Cubs have not only surrendered the lead in the, you know, the one they had like briefly the best record in baseball. Now they don't even have the best record in their division. It's been a rough couple of days for the Cubs. Lost four in a row, five in a row.
10: What's the winning percentage of the top three teams in the NL Central?
9: It's like
10: specific, like be specifically, please.
9: 609, 596, 592.
10: Who has 596?
9: The Cardinals.
10: That's right. Tyler, let's start the six pack.
9: What does that have to do with anything?
10: That their winning percentage is better than Chicago's, so they're ahead of the Chicago Cubs in the NL Central.
11: Heather, you do know that Cubs fans are the most trollable fans in sports, right?
9: Why?
11: Just because.
9: Because we're so awesome that...
11: But wait, you know who the second most trollable fan is? Vikings fans.
10: I was going to say the Knicks.
11: I don't know any Knicks fans.
9: How many championships do you have, the Vikings?
11: See? I'm so trollable. She doesn't even have to think hard about it and like to troll me. Iowa State AD Jamie Pollard is getting national attention for suggesting other conferences should break away from the SEC and Big Ten in every sport. Do you think the SEC and the Big Ten eventually separate from the NCAA? And what happens to college sports if they do?
9: Unfortunately, I feel like

0: Jamie Pollard was said I said it was even draconian when I said it, and he doesn't want it to happen. He has since clarified, but I think he's pointing out that this might be where everything is going, and it's going to be terrible for college sports if it happens. I don't feel like, because especially I am a graduate and a fan of a school that is going to be on the outside looking in if it does happen, and I don't feel like you're going to grow any sport or any audience by telling a lot of fans that their school and what they like doesn't matter anymore. And that's what would happen if this happened.
1: Yeah, I think if the Big Ten and the SEC were to break away and do their own thing, I just don't think it would really work, which is one of the reasons why I don't think it's probably going to happen. I just think logistically it would be really hard for them to execute it to a strong degree. And I also think they would be the ones that would then be responsible for a lot of the things that would cause issues and not the NCAA. So I don't think that they necessarily want that responsibility. I also think that Pollard's language earlier this week on the tailgate tour, which he did kind of walk back last night with Jack Leto.
0: We're going to play that in the headlines at 7.
1: And I do think it's important to understand that he did walk some of it back. Is that Pollard's idea is rooted in the fact that he doesn't think it would work for the Big Ten and the SEC schools. And even if that type of decision was made, I actually think it would be way worse for the Big 12 and the ACC and all of the other college conferences than it would be the Big 10 and the SEC. So I would just say be careful what you wish for if you're someone who is wishing for that type of break off to occur.
0: He's not, and I don't want it to happen because not only would, and it's not like it would be the current Big 10 and SEC that would break off. They would grab everybody else that they think matters, put them in a super conference, and then they would be gone. So they would pluck Texas Tech and...
1: Does Texas Tech matter?
0: Possibly. I mean, their NIL budget says they matter.
1: They're trying to matter. They're making an effort to matter is how...
0: And I suppose it would only be football powers. So you would grab Clemson and Florida State, and you would just basically raid the other conferences of anybody that ever mattered in football. Maybe pluck a few basketball schools, but I don't know. You might take Kansas. You might take North Carolina, the Blue Bloods, Duke. And then you'd be gone. But in the meantime, you've basically made no other conference matter at all. And I think that would be horrible for college athletics. I will say this. If it ever happened, I would stop watching college sports.
1: Yeah, I mean, I think you just described what is, by many people's opinion, to be viewed as like the end game of conference realignment. I don't know if we ever get there, but that is like what people think is the absolute last point of the quote-unquote Super League, where you would have departments like Ohio State and Michigan in the same conference competing directly against Texas and Georgia and Alabama, and then no longer with programs like Purdue and Northwestern, Vanderbilt, Mississippi State be competing in the conferences that they currently compete in. Against those programs.
2: Don't forget, if the money's right and somebody, the right person's making enough money, we'll get there, no matter what it is. An anonymous Big Ten coach told Athlon about Iowa football that he, quote, heard that Wake Forest transfer quarterback Jeremy Heklinski struggled a bit there. Struggled to put on weight. Struggled to buy into the intensity of college football a bit. If true, should Iowa be concerned?
1: Yeah, I mean, I think they should be concerned about their quarterbacks regardless, which I think I've kind of said already. I don't think Mark Gronowski was very good. I don't particularly think he was a very good thrower of the football at all last season, and there was never, like, serious threatening from Jeremy Heklinski or Hank Brown to seriously take his spot. Now, Gronowski did kind of have some of the traits of just, like, a kind of a winner. Led his team, obviously, in some clutch moments. They played a lot of close games against the country's best teams when you think about their close losses in Kinnick against Indiana and Oregon. But it was, in my opinion, that Mark Gronowski was a very below average Big Ten quarterback. And Heklinski and Brown couldn't really seriously threaten his job. And I don't really have bullish feelings on the weapons around Hank Brown or Jeremy Heklinski. Although I do kind of like Tony Diaz, the transfer receiver from UTRGV.
0: I don't want to... I'm hoping that now that he's gone, that the Mark Gronowski displeasure is going to stop.
1: I don't think
0: all the kid did was win.
1: I don't think anything that I said was unfair.
0: I'm not a big fan. He was a below average Big Ten quarterback.
1: Which I think is fair.
0: His results would speak otherwise. I totally agree that he couldn't throw the football.
1: What's the job of a quarterback?
0: But he was a winner. Your job as a quarterback is to win football games by any means possible. And to that end, Mark Gronowski did that. Iowa had one of the best chances to beat Indiana all season. Didn't, because Mark Gronowski ended up exiting the game with an injury.
1: I don't think they were going to win, even if he stayed healthy.
2: He carried the team to a lot of victories last night. And also, at Iowa, I think every position room is like this big, nice room with TVs and, you know, a nice conference table. I'm pretty sure the quarterback room is a utility closet.
1: I'm with Lucas when it comes to, like, their receiver room.
2: You guys can go in there.
1: Lucas's opinion on the receiver room and, like, the reporting coming out of there is, like, this is the most talented.
0: That's the utility
1: It's like the closet. Receiver room is the most talented that it's been in a long time.
0: Okay.
2: And
0: that's not a high
1: like,
0: bar.
1: That's not a, it, and, like, that's where I'm at. Like, people are like, oh, Gronowski was good last year. When you're comparing him to Spencer Petras, like,
0: Deacon Hill.
1: And Deacon Hill, like, if that's the standard of comparison, okay. Like, you're the world's tallest dwarf.
0: And anyway, getting back to Jeremy Hicklinski for a little bit.
1: That's not a big accomplishment.
0: You shouldn't be that concerned because, again, this is Iowa football. They've learned to operate with less than stellar quarterbacks.
2: We don't throw the ball.
0: This is the least surprising news about an Iowa quarterback I can possibly imagine.
2: Yeah, as an Iowa fan, like, I'm never sitting there going, like, I can't wait until we get that air raid offense installed. That's never happened.
1: My point is, like, it doesn't matter. They don't need to be the greatest show on turf.
2: I understand.
1: They don't even need to be,
2: I understand,
1: you know, a great college offense. But fair. And this goes back to the point that I made all of last year leading up to it. If Mark Gronowski's comparison is being better than Spencer Petras and Deacon Hill, you're not going to have a good quarterback. The goal should be to have a top half of the Big Ten quarterback.
2: Bussy, as a Iowa fan, I could give two you-know-whats that Mark Gronowski was not in the top half of quarterbacks because he won games.
1: But think about how good they would be if they did have that type of quarterback.
2: Bussy, at the end of the year, he won games.
0: I think now we're talking about the margin of victory and possibly beating Oregon. You already said.
1: Yeah. Which would be a massive step forward. When was the last time they beat a ranked opponent?
2: A long time.
0: Why are you yelling at me?
2: Yeah.
0: I mean,
1: sorry, I don't know why.
2: That's
1: sorry.
2: Extra beer for you,
0: yeah,
2: Bussy.
0: Gosh. My ears hurt. I feel like my head's getting stuffed up, and now you're yelling at me.
2: Seahawks wide receiver Jackson Smith and Jigba is the reigning AP Offensive Player of the Year and also the most fun sports name to say, besides Milan Momchidovich. But the NFL sent him a trophy that says Defensive Player of the Year. Is this disrespectful, or is it a mistake?
0: Well, he thinks it's disrespectful. That is a pretty egregious mistake, that you can't even send the guy the right trophy.
1: Yeah, I mean, I think it's both. He's had his name, like, misspelled or mispronounced throughout much of his life. And that's a big reason why I think he goes by the acronym JSN so often. So I think it would be really frustrating if that's something that you care about, to have people constantly mispronounce your name.
0: So, yeah, you already have this problem. And then you can't even... Hey, so great, you got my name right on the trophy, but you gave me the Defensive Player of the Year trophy. I'm a wide receiver.
2: Why do you think they call him JSM?
0: I know you're answering the phone, but we covered that.
1: He's a really good player, and I really enjoy watching him. He's an awesome wide receiver, so I certainly understand why he would be both disrespected and feel like it's an unfair mistake for the NFL to make.
0: Speaking of answering the phone, we're going to take a quick timeout to take Ryan's call, 515-284-5966. Ryan, what do you got for us?
3: Hey, I know you guys are over the Gronowski talk right now, but hey, Alec, two things. Didn't they end up ranked at the end of the year? And then two, I think he made it to the NFL, am I right?
1: I think he signed an undrafted free agent deal. He is
0: currently under a contract with a team.
1: Yeah, with the Dolphins. I think it's the Dolphins. He got a mini camp or a rookie camp invite. I just feel like
3: that's pretty decent.
1: Yeah, but like, all right, it's throwing for 1,700 yards, 10 touchdowns, and 7 interceptions. Decent.
3: You give what the team is giving him back. So again, he made it work.
1: I think multiple things are true. I think he certainly led them to wins last season. I don't think he was a big reason why they won a lot of games.
3: All right, thanks, guys.
1: Have a great day, Ryan.
0: You just contradicted yourself. He led them to a lot of wins last year,
1: but
0: he was not the reason why they won a lot of games. But yet, he literally led them to wins.
1: Bigger reason why Iowa football last season went 9-4. Mark Gronowski or strong defense again?
0: Well, obviously the defense.
1: Point made.
0: No, it's not the point made. He's not as bad as you keep saying.
2: I think, Bussy, you're accurate in all of your things because you're using facts. The problem is that I don't think you're really factoring in the hearts and minds of the Iowa Hawkeye fans, which is we don't care about his stats. He won us games.
0: You should.
1: That's why I said I think multiple Hawkeye things about Mark Gronowski last season can be accurate and fair descriptions of him.
2: Yes.
1: He was a below average quarterback.
2: Fair.
0: With above average results, which is the only thing that matters, is my point.
2: Yes, that's where we're at. That's where we're, Anyway, okay, next one. Sorry. Nashville will host the Super Bowl in 2030. Is this a good host city?
0: I had to look to find out when the new stadium was going to be done because my first thought, Alec, was, sure, Nashville's fun the majority of the year, but there's a good 2 to 3 months where it's probably pretty cold. This would be one of them. But I forgot. They're building a new stadium, and it's going to have a roof on it.
1: Yeah, I think Nashville's awesome. I think it's a good host city for fans, too. Obviously, getting downtown, going down on Broadway is a ton of fun. I think that the Titans' new stadium looks awesome, too. It's kind of got some character, unlike some of the other new builds in the NFL, not including US Bank Stadium, of course, which has lots of character, in my opinion. Yeah, I think Nashville's a good host city.
0: Outside of the fact that it is going to be a little cold outside the game, and obviously, for the most part, Super Bowls are in warmer cities, although I know sometimes the weather can be dicey in New Orleans that time of year as well. And there apparently, Super Bowl or the Nashville area is going to have maybe an additional 20,000 more hotel rooms by the time Super Bowl comes in 2030.
1: Holy cow.
0: Yeah.
1: And you said already, how many more?
0: I wanted to say 20,000. They're building a lot more hotels leading up to the Super Bowl. And I think they probably, it's kind of become like we've talked about before, a weird bachelor and bachelorette party destination. Could be year-round need for that, too.
1: I feel like Nashville is the East Coast version of Vegas.
0: That's a
2: good one.
0: Yeah, without the casinos. Replace the casinos with honky-tonks and country music.
1: That's a
0: great comparison.
1: It's a little bit more tame.
2: A little bit, but Nashville looks like Des Moines did when we were trying to get the NCAAs. Also, if it's going to be in Nashville, I want a really drunk bachelorette with a inappropriate inflatable giving out the trophy at the end of that Super Bowl. Caitlin Clark will be the grand marshal for this year's Indy 500. Is there a major sports event on your bucket list that you'd want to be a part of like this?
0: I had to think about it. I don't know that I would care so much about being the grand marshal of the Indy 500, but if you're a big star in Indianapolis like she is, yeah, that's a pretty big deal.
1: Yeah, I have zero interest in going to the Indy 500. There are events I would like to go to that I have not been to. I'd like to go to the Final Four. I would like to go to the college football playoff, particularly the Rose Bowl and the CFP, because that's right around the New Year's. And then something that I would love to do at some point, I don't think I'm going to do it in the 2028 calendar year, I would like to go to the Olympic opening and closing ceremonies.
0: Oh, that's a good call. That's probably the best comparison to like being the grand marshal for the Indy 500.
1: Yes.
0: That's a great call. Because I would like to do all of the things that you just mentioned, too. Go to a college football playoff game. I would love to go to a World Series game with the Cubs in it. But, yeah, opening and closing ceremonies is a solid call.
1: Or see, like, actual Olympic competition, I think, would be the other thing that I would like to see done.
0: Okay, summer or winter? What sports?
1: I would prefer summer.
0: What sports in particular would you like to be there to watch?
1: Basketball. I really like how the country's playing basketball. I find watching beach volleyball to be entertaining.
0: I was just thinking of beach volleyball.
1: I think swimming could get kind of repetitive.
0: Very repetitive.
1: I think that's how I would feel about track as well.
0: Is it weird that I would want to watch diving?
1: No, I think that I would. Yeah, I think diving would be fun to watch.
2: It'd be a lot of fun, those really high dives.
0: God, and just being able to be there in person to see exactly how high up they are. I mean, you could obviously have some sort of appreciation for their skill and their Let's be honest. Bravery when you're watching on TV, but watching it in person, I think, would be incredible.
2: All right, guys. Next up. Pabst is discontinuing Schlitz beer after 177 years. Did you guys ever drink it, and will it be missed? I think you know my answer here, guys.
0: Wait a minute. Are you crying over Schlitz beer being discontinued?
2: I'm not crying. You're crying.
0: Are you?
2: No, it's fine. Schlitz, no, I don't love Schlitz at all. No. Schlitz beer. We missed you, man. I love Schlitz beer.
0: Did you ever drink it?
1: I'd never even heard of it.
0: Are you serious?
1: I don't think so.
0: Okay,
1: I've heard of PBR.
0: I asked the Twitter about this, so, you know, Schlitz beer is being continued. Discontinued, that is. Nostalgic brand, but have you ever drank it? And I honestly don't think that I have, although I'm old enough to remember it being around a lot when it was more in its heyday. But I was shocked at some of the responses I got. Now, Tim says, I'm 74. At the other original, at the original other place in Cedar Falls, it was the only beer they had on tap in the 70s. My info says, I have. It wasn't good in the 70s. Yeah, child snips a sip. It's gross in the 80s. Dad bought it because it was cheap. There were a lot of people that said, I remember my parents or my dad drinking this.
2: Yeah, there's
0: a lot of responses of people saying they remember it from the early 70s. But then you have Hawkeyes, who I know is not in his 70s. He used to be able to get it for a bucket for a bottle of beer at Beer Can Alley.
1: It's a good deal.
0: Beer Can Alley, yeah, that's a very recent thing. So he said that was my go-to when you could get it for a buck a bottle at Beer Can Alley.
2: Yeah, there was a bar in Denver called Rock Bar. It was in the bottom of a hotel, and all they sold was crappy beer. So like Olympia, Schlitz, PBR, oh my God, Old Milwaukee. It was, I loved that place so much, and it was so cheap and so great. Crappy beer is one of life's little pleasures that a lot of people miss out on. They all like, oh, I'm going to have a Fat Tire, or I'm going to have a Blue Moon with a big slice. You know what's great is just popping open a crappy beer and slamming it.
0: Could not disagree more.
2: Bold habits.
0: Miller High Life. Bleh.
2: Oh, man. Give me some of those with the little grenade bottles. Oh,
0: PB Army ASCP.
2: Yes,
0: no.
2: Yes.
0: No. Mike says, I've tried Schlitz just last year. Tried it again at the brewery. It's made at the Pabst Brewery. They also have a brand from Schlitz. Remember Schmitz beer? Schmitz yeah. beer? And I'm like, no, I don't remember that. Using my username. Yeah, yes to Schlitz. I used to have it. And I'm like, wow. I'm actually shocked.
2: There's nothing better than getting hammered on a 12-pack that you bought for less than $5.
0: Greg says it was nasty. We were just talking about this here at work. Hashtag night shift. Vicky, Schlitz or Pabst were my starter beers in my neck of the woods. Once you got off the training wheels, it was on to Coors and Bud. But Schlitz was really awful, as I recall.
1: I've had a PBR, I think.
0: Which it was pretty bad, wasn't it? Yeah. I mean, cheap beer is cheap beer. Yeah.
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14: Down in here, Nick Marvitz over there, joining me today from Locked On Cyclones. And Nick, well, we ended getting ready to talk some college football. We've talked about the path, the likelihood of 2014 playoff, the expansion, and what's going to happen there in the past. Does it feel to you that we're almost at the point that it's a foregone conclusion, that 24 is going to happen? It is no discourse that's going to change that, regardless of what the SEC wants, that 24 is going to be the number starting in 2027.
15: Absolutely. Well, I guess I don't know about the timing, right? So I don't know when it will happen, but I am at this point 100% in on the fact that we're going to be at 24 teams. I saw Brett Bielema talk about, like, how many teams can we humanly add to the bracket. I'm like, when is this going to end? Is it just like the entire season is at some point a bracket and it's like a triple elimination type of thing? I don't love the idea that it's expanding as rapidly as it is. Last time I was in studio, I believe, is when you brought up the idea that, like, we thought we were going to be at 12 teams for a little longer than we actually were. This is a pretty short-lived 12-team playoff. I could see this being upgraded as soon as, you know, 2027 or 2028, and then potentially jumping up to 28 teams or 32 teams. And just, like, what is the limit for football? I think we'll find out. And to your point, I think this is not a matter of if, but a matter of when.
14: I love the 24-team field. I also enjoy the 12-team field. I think both of them make sense. And just as a general college football fan, I think 12 might be my favorite, what we currently have. But selfishly, for what we do here in the state of Iowa, 24 is better. The likelihood that we see Iowa State get into a 24-team field expands significantly. And you look at, you know, historically, the last 25 years, there's going to be more than inches of two. It changes expectations. Maybe it's going to lead to shorter leashes for some coaches not getting into that college football playoff. But the 24-team structure, again, from a look at Iowa, for you, for Iowa State, that is a whole lot better to get in and potentially win a game, maybe win a couple and go on a little bit of a run. I think there is a real possibility of that. Tony Petitti, the commissioner of the Big Ten, had this to say of people, you know what, 24 seems like too much. Want to meet in the middle with a 16-team playoff? Well, this is what he said. We've had zero conversation about 16. Plan B is what we have now. We would stay with what we have now, unquote. That's what Petitti had to say. So I think it's as simple as that. If they can't come to a conclusion, if the SEC really digs in their heels and are unwilling to adapt, it's going to stay at 12 as opposed to the 24. I just think we're going to get to 24 eventually, Nick.
15: I do, too. And 24, you know, to your point, like, you love it. Jimmy Rogers loves it. Yep. Jimmy Rogers likes that idea, obviously, coming from an FCS background. He said in the Cyclone Tailgate Tour that once you get in, anybody can knock people off. I think that's very true. He quoted Mike Leach talking about it's worked for everybody else. Like, I think there is a lot of upside. The only reason I'm apprehensive of a 24-team playoff is not because, at its core, 24 teams is bad. I am not, like, necessarily saying that that model doesn't make sense. It's more about, well, we were at 4, and then we went to 12, and now we're going to 24. So what is the end goal here? Because at some point, you're going to keep making more money. Like, do you have play-ins? And then conference championships go away, which that might happen with 24, and then all of a sudden, the last 5 weeks of your season is a round robin, and then that your placement in that puts you in a playoff, and then a playoff into the playoff. And I just think this is a slippery slope. There is obviously a limit. You can't probably have a 64-team playoff, but look at what's happening in basketball. Yeah. I thought 64 was going to be the cap, and then 68, and now we're expanding again. And so, not saying there's anything wrong with 24. I think it's actually really good for Iowa and Iowa State. But then where does that take us down the road as college football fans?
14: So one thing I found interesting, I was listening yesterday on my way home to a podcast with Stuart Mandel from The Athletic, along with Bruce Feldman and Ralph Russo. And they were talking about this expansion, the 24-team field. And I've heard, now, Stuart Mandel, look, I've had him on the radio show plenty of times. He's a Northwestern nerd, so we got to kind of give him a little bit of... But his biggest complaint is that suddenly these huge games at the end of the season, these huge games that we've had, the Michigan-Ohio State, Alabama-Auburn, that they're not going to matter. That they're not going to matter because both teams are going to already be in the playoff and there's not going to be the same stakes that are there. I just shake my head because, A, these rivalry games are not going to change. The big games that we see throughout the course of the season, there's still going to be something on the line, be it a first-round bye and already being in the round of six, so being in the top eight, that's obviously going to be a component of it. Hosting a first-round playoff game, even those big, huge games are still going to matter, plus the rivalries. It's not like guys are going to be sitting out for Ohio State, Michigan. You're not going to be getting healthy. I don't think we're ever going to see that in college football. But the other part of it, and the part that he misses so much, is suddenly we go to that final week of the season and Iowa State has a chance to get in. How that elevates that final game of the year. Iowa, Nebraska. There's been a couple of Iowa needs to win this to win the Big Ten West, but come on. I mean, nationally, are people really tuning in? But if there's a playoff bid involved there, if there's a playoff bid for Wisconsin, Minnesota, the winner goes to the college football playoff, those games get elevated so much more. And just the sheer volume, not just in the final weekend, but in the final month of the year, so many teams still jockeying for position. Will it hurt in a way? Maybe the TV numbers for a huge matchup, LSU, Alabama, because well, both teams are going to be in. Potentially, I still don't think so, but potentially, I guess I would listen to that argument. But there's so many other games across the college football landscape that are going to matter that I think it's going to be that lifting tides lifts all boats, right? That you're going to have everybody, and all those games are going to be elevated.
15: Yeah, I think it's a balancing act, right? So like a game like an LSU-Alabama, how much is that impacted versus the, you know, Iowa-Nebraska game? Like how many more people are tuning into that? And is it a net positive, essentially, is my thought process. And when you talk about, oh, what is the cutoff? Maybe three-loss team or, four-loss seems like kind of a lot. So I'll say three-loss team is the cutoff. Well, your first loss happens in, you know, maybe early September, second loss, maybe early October. Now, all those games in November now matter. Every single one of them is extremely, you know, win or go home type of situation. And I think it elevates the entire season. I've kind of been of the camp that I don't love the idea that losses matter less, but I don't know if I'm really in that. I'm kind of turning myself around and saying it's not that they matter less. It's just that you're pushing back the tipping point. So the tipping point is no longer, you know, a non-conference game that half the people were watching and then everyone got upset that they somehow lost it. It's now the games that everybody's watching at the end of the year and everyone's tuned in, and it's more games that people didn't expect to matter. So obviously before, Auburn, Alabama, big game, everyone's watching anyway. There were implications, but now it's going to turn attention to those smaller games that people wouldn't have initially seen to say, oh, this team made it in with this win, or this team was just barely in but lost. I think there's a lot of net positive actually to shifting to a 2014 playoff.
14: Never is a very long time. I get that. But I think 24 is the easy stopping point. It makes a whole lot of sense. And then after that, we can figure out what the conferences are going to look at like starting in like 2030, right?
15: Yeah, right. I disagree. I really do. And it's a little bit of a Debbie Downer maybe perspective, but I just don't see, you know, maybe it'll be okay for 2 years, for 3 years, but eventually someone's going to say something and someone's going to get interested and someone's going to see some more money somewhere else. And it's going to, I just don't see it capping out at 24. I don't know if it changes. I don't know if it becomes, you know, 25 or 26, like a weird number. It's like, what? How are they even doing that? I just hesitate to say after, especially the history of like 4 to 12 and now immediately jumping to 24 that they're going to hold off. I think they'll make it seem like, oh yeah, this is the end game. We just want to get this through so we can be done. And then they get it done. And then they're immediately thinking, it's like when the NFL went from 16 to 17,
14: yeah,
15: they're going to go to 18. Mm-hmm. They're going to go to 20. Like they're going to at least want to push for that. How does it work out? What is the limit, right? You can't play football year round. You can't have 128 team field. It just doesn't work. But I think they're going to toe that line literally every time they expand.
14: Well, more college football conversation with you, Nick. And this is something that I talked about earlier today on my podcast, Locked On Hawkeyes. Nick is the host of Locked On Cyclones, daily coverage on both of the teams here in the state of Iowa. We're coming to the end of the contract for CyHawk. It is signed through 2027. The game this year will be at Kinnick Stadium. 2027, it will be at Jack Trice Stadium. Are we going to see the Iowa State Cyclones, at least for the foreseeable future, in Kinnick Stadium for the last time in a while coming up this year? And same for Iowa next year, making their way to Jack Trice. Do you anticipate this rivalry, at least for now, with no contract after 27, is going to be coming to a close for a while?
15: I feel like it's going to continue. I don't know for sure, because obviously the landscape is very different than it was 2 years ago even. Like you could obviously say 5 years ago, but just even in the last few years, things have gotten significantly whipped around. If you look at rev share, you look at where money's coming from, private equities now. Like there's just so much that is going into this. But I think that it's going to stay. I think the rivalry is tighter. Like if you would have said the contract was going to be up when Iowa had won, you know, 15 in a row, and this was the situation that the current look of college football was happening back then, I think maybe it would have ended. But I actually see it continuing. What do you think is going to happen? And I'm actually more curious because this has been Iowa's perspective for a long time, was that it wasn't worth playing. Mm-hmm. Do you feel like now it's actually worth continuing, or is Iowa in a better spot playing somebody that you're just a guaranteed win? You can, you know, kind of go through the non-con, no sweat, and then start in the Big Ten. And that's really where your season starts.
14: For a long time, for maybe the better part of 20 years, I was a proponent of seeing at least a hiatus every once in a while to give some more flexibility to the non-conference scheduling for Iowa. I wanted to see the opportunity. And when they had a chance to play Notre Dame a couple years back, but in order to do that, playing them at Soldier Field, they needed to take Iowa State off the schedule, and Jamie Pollard said no. That was kind of a final straw for me. You had a big-time opportunity. Iowa hasn't played Notre Dame in decades and decades. It used to be a game that was played almost yearly. And to have that opportunity and for Pollard to say no, that was frustrating. And it's back and forth. And I kind of play this one down the middle because for a long time, Iowa, when they moved to the 9 conference games from the 8, you had 3 non-conference games, and it would be Iowa State and then 2 tomato cans, right? A couple of bye games, that was all that you're going to get. And I love the variety. Like, I love those trips, even though they ended in losses, going down to Tucson to watch them take on Arizona, to go to Tempe to take on Arizona State, the road trips out to Syracuse and Pittsburgh. I love those games, and we knew they weren't coming back unless there was a break. So for a long time, I wanted to see 2 years on, 2 years off, and for Iowa to go out and have that flexibility for them to schedule other teams. Well, now with these new additions of the Big Ten, you're already getting that. You had Washington and Oregon come to town the last couple of years. You're going to have USC and UCLA, those road trips, obviously, and the way that the Hawkeye fans have traveled so far to them. They get to go to Seattle this year to take on the Huskies. I'm not as big about it, but I don't know. There's also the component that you look at with Iowa State and what the Big 12 now is compared to what it once was. And that question, in this new era of the college football playoff, does it make sense for them? If you're realistically for Iowa, trying to make the playoff 2 out of every 5 years, maybe that's a realistic goal for them. About 40% of the time being a playoff team, win or lose, does playing Iowa State help you? That's the part that I struggle. Does it?
15: I mean, when I'm looking at this game, it's pretty rare that I do this, but I am genuinely trying to take off my fan hat as much as I can. Because growing up in Williamsburg, I feel like it was a pretty big deal. You talked about growing up, it was like not, it wasn't even a rivalry. Like, it wasn't obviously something where everyone was super fired up about it, but it felt like it had some weight. It was one of the few games that I felt like everyone was watching. You know, obviously Iowa fans are watching their games. Iowa State fans are watching theirs. When we're all watching the same thing, it was like, as a fan, it was kind of special to me. But this is a game that I've gotten to the point where I have to, whether should we do it or not, I have to look at it objectively. And it sometimes tells me, like, it just doesn't make sense. Iowa State playing in the Big 12 cannot really afford, especially in a 12-team playoff, 24 gets a little dicey, but cannot afford to lose that game. Because if you do and you lose that early, you're not really getting a ton of benefit from losing to Iowa. I mean, I don't mean this in a disrespectful way, but it's not like you're losing to Alabama by 3 points, you know, on the road. It's kind of an equal opponent almost, and you take a loss for almost no reason. So obviously there were some close ones last year, like Arkansas State kind of got bailed out in that one. So I don't know if it's like a lock that you're going to win all of your non-conference games if you don't schedule Iowa, but I do wonder if it's like, is it really benefiting Iowa State to win that game? Because I don't know if the boost for winning that is as big as the dip for losing it, if that makes sense.
14: And if the series does go away, we see Seahawk no more, and Iowa goes out there and schedules Akron, and Iowa State goes out there and schedules Southern Utah, and that's what we're
15: going to
14: see.
15: They'll be going to Bowling Green or something.
14: Yeah, that's another conversation.
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20: What's up, guys? 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Up next, from Off the Bench today, you'll hear Travis Hines talking all things Cyclones. Here he is now.
21: I am doing excellent. On my way back from the Waterloo tailgate tour, so just soaking in all of North Central Iowa here on my way back to Des Moines.
22: Thing of beauty, isn't it? Travis,
21: sure is.
22: We'll get to Pollard's comments and get your thoughts on that here in a sec, but just your overall thoughts of what you've seen so far in the tailgate tour.
21: Yeah, you know, I was really curious on if the tailgate tour would have a different sort of energy this year, just because of all the change that's happened at Iowa State. You know, certainly starting with the football program, the change of men's wrestling, the addition of women's wrestling, you know, the sour taste I think everybody had in their mouth at the end of the women's basketball season and everything that's transpired there. And I got to say, I think it feels very much the same, which is a pep rally for Iowa State sports fans. I think there is still quite a bit of enthusiasm and energy that I didn't know if it would quite be there the same. And I talked to Jimmy Rogers for a little bit today and said, you know, what's been your first impression of really meeting Iowa State fans kind of in mass over the last 2 or 3 days? And he said, you know, it's been great, but the thing I've heard the most is that people are, you know, understand our situation and like they have low expectations. And I keep telling them, I don't believe in that. So it's been an interesting, you know, kind of thing to follow here the last few days. But it's been impressive turnouts. And the energy, I think, remains high around Iowa State Athletics.
1: Which coach, in your eyes, has been getting the most attention so far?
21: Probably T.J. Otzelberger. I mean, I think between what they've done over the course of 5 years with him as the head coach, with the addition of him being such a familiar face over the last, you know, now 2 decades at Iowa State, plus the new contract, you know, I think people are really excited about the future of Iowa State men's basketball. And I'd say, you know, Jimmy Rogers probably not far behind with people, obviously, you know, wanting to get to know the new head coach.
22: Talking Cyclones here with Travis Hines from the Des Moines Register on the Iowa Sports Radio Network. All right, Travis, let's get to what went viral over the last couple days, and that's Jamie Pollard's comments about college football playoff expansion, the Big Ten, and the SEC. What were your thoughts on what Jamie had to say?
21: You know, I thought it made – I could see – I understand the sentiment. I think it is venting a little bit on Jamie's part, and again, understandably so with the situation, because no one from the other conferences, everybody's addicted to the money, right? Like nobody's going to push away the Big Ten and the SEC because the money is just too damn good. And they're all so now hooked on it with the size of these athletic departments that it's obviously a pipe dream. You know, they're not going to do what the Big East did, you know, what now 10 or 15 years ago, where they said, that, you know, to hell with football, we're going to go do our own thing. I just don't think that's feasible for the non-Big Ten SEC conferences. But I do think he's absolutely right in that they are driving the sport in a direction that is only beneficial to them, and they seem to be agents of chaos rather than calmness in a time when you need sober, clear-eyed leadership in college sports. Everybody just seems to be out trying to knife each other in the back. And I think that's a big part of the reason we are where we are. And you know, the more you see this unfold year after year, it's gone, to me at least, from, hey, the SEC and Big Ten maybe could do this one time, you know, at some point far into the future, break off and do their own thing, to where it's beginning to feel like more and more of an inevitability, frankly, because the money gap is so significant and their, you know, borderline bullying tactics to get what they want within the sport is got to be grating on everybody else. And I just, you wonder how long this marriage can last. And, you know, maybe they'll be forced into it by, you know, governmental forces and regulatory forces. But man, like, it just, the pieces do not seem to be fitting together in a way that they need to for this to stay the version of, to some semblance of the version of college sports, you know, that we've all, you know, grown accustomed to over, oh, I don't know, about the last century or so.
1: Yeah, for us to keep that version, we'd need the conferences to stay together. So I guess that leads into my next question. Travis, do you think he was being serious? Like, does Jamie Pollard actually want the Big Ten and the SEC? Is he, when he's saying this threat, is he being serious about it? Or do you think he's just, you know, he's saying, you know what, quit threatening to do it and just do it?
21: I think he is frustrated in the fact that they bring up rules and then everybody keeps blowing up the rules. Like, that's a big part of this. You know, they spent like $25 million to set up the CSC, and the first thing everybody does is try to get around the CSC, which, you know, I am sympathetic
0: to. Smart move.
21: It's also the most, predictable thing in the world. Like, more a part of the DNA of college athletics than cheating, right? Like, it is at, like, everybody tries to find a competitive advantage, which is a nice way of saying cheating, that just never seemed like it was going to work in the way that the schools presented it to. And then you add in the fact that legally, with the way they continue to lose so many of these lawsuits, that it felt like if it was going to come under legal scrutiny, it was going to be tough. But I get the frustration, because on some level, like, what Iowa State is trying to do as an athletic department is very different from what Ohio State is, or Alabama, or Texas. The size and scope of their financial resources and their athletic goals, I think, are so divergent at times that I don't know how you make them whole again. And I think, again, I don't know how they're all too addicted to the money. Again, like, if the Big Ten and SEC go away and do their own thing, like, the Big 12, the ACC, and everybody else are going to be making way less money than they are now. So they don't want that, but at the same time, I get it competitively why it gets, and probably even tedious and exhausting at times, where you just have these eating agendas and goals that make cooperation, you know, seem very fleeting, if not impossible.
0: Travis, the Cyclones earned a commitment from Tulane running back Arnold Barnes. Your thoughts on this, and is it more of just a depth piece?
21: You know, I think depth is, I had a chance to talk to Rogers about him today, and they like that he's a big bruising back that I think fits into the style that they're going to want to play under Tyler Rohl. But you look at the depth chart, you look at the pieces that they have at running back, you know, I don't know that we're going to get into September and October where you feel like, okay, there's a feature back at Iowa State. I think that they're going to probably be in a position to spread carries out. And so to get a guy that can handle the load and, you know, spread out those carries effectively, I think is important. But again, like, it'll be interesting to see how the entire offense functions, because they're going to lean so heavily on that running attack that I think having a lot of options. And, like, some of this, too, when you bring in, you know, 70 or 80 new guys, like, a lot of it is, like, volume, right? Get in as many guys as you can that you feel like at least have a chance. And if a couple of them hit, you're sitting pretty. And sometimes that's just a numbers game. And I think being able to add a piece, you know, especially with losing Jackson the week or two ago, and then a lot to the Achilles injury, like, they just need bodies, and figure out in the fall who's going to be able to help you the most.
1: Travis, when we talk again next week, 1 week from today, Milan Momcilovic has to make his decision whether he goes to the NBA or he stays in college. Now, he has until 11:59 Wednesday night to make his decision, so there's a chance he still hasn't made it by the time we talk. But say that the decision's made by then. What do you think he ultimately is going to do, Travis? Do you think Milan Momcilovic is going to the NBA, or is he returning to Iowa State for another season?
21: It's a tough, well, he's not going to return to Iowa State, I think, at all. It'll be, you know, Louisville, Kentucky, St. John's, I think, are the three leaders in the clubhouse. But I think Milan has a number of workouts this week, is my understanding, where a lot of this is going to be determined probably in how those go. Can he get a promise in the late first or early second? I think as things stand today, I would lean towards him being more likely to return to college. I think it's close to 50-50, and I do think a lot can change. From the
2: What's up, fam? 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
33: My father's never-ending string of lies ultimately broke apart my family. 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That was 24 years ago. But I just had a son of my own, and it brought back tons of memories of my childhood, along with tons of questions I wanted answered. How did my father become the scheming mastermind? Was he like this with everyone? And is it possible, after all these years, he's actually changed? I have no idea where he lives or what he's up to, But my goal with this podcast is to track him down and get to the truth about who my father, Manny Veeder, really is. 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

0: he's dealing with a high ankle sprain. Colorado Avalanche star defenseman Cale Makar will miss tonight's Game 1 of the Western Conference Finals against the Vegas Golden Knights. Indiana Fever guard Caitlin Clark is out tonight against the Portland Fire. She was added to the injury report Wednesday with a back issue. Kentucky and Gonzaga have canceled their college basketball series with two games left on the deal. Lions signed former Dolphins wide receiver Cedric Wilson. Baseball scoreboard, the Rays scored four times the eighth to beat Baltimore 5-3. I'm Chris Perfett.
1: One guy is happily divorced. One guy is happily married. One guy gets called daddy by his three beautiful daughters. One guy gets called daddy after a credit card approval. One guy won a state high school basketball championship. One guy only covered a state high school basketball championship. One guy's been inducted into three halls of fame. One guy has only mopped a hall. Does this seem weird to anybody else?
2: Crazy.
1: Can this sports writer and this sports fan share a radio show without driving each other crazy? 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
3: Ashwood.
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7: Wow.
5: And now,
7: we'll do it live
5: on YouTube.
7: It. Do it live.
5: Thank you, Bill.
7: I'll write it and we'll do it live.
3: Do it.
5: Appreciate it.
3: I'll write it. 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
5: Say my name,
7: Rob Parker.
5: Say his name,
7: Kelvin Washington.
5: And we are indeed the Odd Couple on a Worship Wednesday. And guess what? 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
5: At least when people are still awake.
8: So in Semi County, Rob.
5: Sorry, Ben. I mean, like, I know you got a lot of people listening to you as they sleep and all that.
8: Melatonin. Melatonin listeners don't count.
5: That's right. Mm-hmm. Even if Kawhi's listening.
8: I always miss. Never miss the show.
5: I don't.
8: I listen
5: yeah.
8: to it when I drive home.
5: Oh, my. I don't hear the show, Ben, but I laugh. But I don't.
10: The question you have to ask me in order for me to tell you about myself. I just can't give you a whole spiel. I don't even know where you're sitting at. Like.
5: That's right.
8: How do they give laugh? Like,
5: it's unbelievable. Write it down. 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
11: It's not trigonometry.
5: It's 877-996-6369. 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
12: You forgot to turn down the radio.
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5: And if you call in here and have a problem with what we say, guess what? 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
5: With all that said, always remember...
14: The Odd Couple was filmed in front of a live audience.
5: Sweet Ubini.
8: Yay.
5: Yeah. All right, let's go. Big show. And let me welcome in my co-host. He is
7: Kelvin Washington.
5: There you go.
8: Man, happy Worship Wednesday. We flying by already, man. Obviously, a big news
5: it's
8: there.
5: It's hot out here, right?
8: Listen, for those of you not in Southern California, it's almost 90 degrees.
15: There's two fires by my house.
5: What, really?
8: Yeah.
15: Wild.
5: Wow.
8: Are you, what I'm trying to think, were you?
15: Are you Corona?
8: Oh, yeah, you're by the other one. I forgot the name of it.
15: It's okay, Riverside area?
8: Yeah.
5: When Alex came in, I wanted to throw some barbecue sauce on his.
8: Okay. All right. You did smell a little smoky. I ain't going to lie, but I thought
15: it might have. I went cup in smoke.
8: Yeah. No, it's real. Simi Valley.
15: Like, is Cheech and Chong here?
8: Yeah. You guys have heard us talk about it. We get the wildfires out here. We've got a few going right now.
5: But yeah, man. Hey. Everything. We got a lot of stuff, good stuff
8: we
5: to
8: do.
5: Get to.
8: The sports, Rogers, sports right. gods was like, y'all need something today?
5: Here we go.
8: Bam, alley-oop.
5: No doubt about it. All right, make sure you check out our YouTube channel. You could be watching us right now. And all you need to do is search Odd Couple FSR on YouTube.

0: And you can hit that thumbs up. You can comment away again. Who you agree with, who you disagree with, and just search Odd Couple FSR and subscribe. Oh, you pointing at me?
1: Yeah, it's pointing at you. Disagree with you.
0: I want you to know, too. You know, I went to the dentist real quick.
1: Oh,
0: can you believe it? I had a 3 o'clock appointment and still got here at the dentist.
1: Whoa.
0: 3 o'clock.
1: Well, they just shake your hand?
0: No, they just were like checking. But I mean? It was all in the procedure. But it was, I was like.
1: Okay. Near your home?
0: No, here.
1: Oh, out this way. Yeah, smart. That was smart.
0: Yeah, it was all good. Yeah. So, all right, let's welcome in the Odd Couple crew.
1: Did he get some funny gas? You feeling all right, everything?
0: I'm okay. All right.
1: Because now, see what he's doing, Ian? He's trying to already lay the excuses when he says some crazy stuff. No, it was the dentist and the gas and the laughing gas.
2: It's the nitrous oxide.
1: It's too late.
0: I've been saying crazy stuff for 30 years on the radio. I'm going to say, I don't need an excuse.
1: Yeah, I know. I used to live in Detroit. You know
0: that. Yes, you know that. Yes, you unfortunately.
1: Hey, man. I turn home.
0: You and you would see Chris too, right?
1: Finally settled down. Turn on NBC. WDIV is what we called it there.
0: And
1: then I see you. No, it's Fugazi. He been Fugazi me since I was in high school.
0: And you know what's crazy is when I did get divorced, my ex-wife, and she was like,
1: "Oh, she couldn't get away."
0: It's brutal. She said it is so brutal, like, because
1: that's actually real.
0: Was like, every time, like, the TV would be on, there you were.
1: Yeah.
0: Turn the radio newspaper. Or whatever, newspaper. There's your face on the front cover. Like, I just couldn't escape it.
1: That's actually true. And I see that.
0: You know, you're lost. No, I'm sorry. I didn't say that. I'm just kidding.
1: She didn't want to leave
0: you. That's all good. All right. Let's welcome in the Odd Couple crew, because you wouldn't be able to do this fine radio program without it. Without them, I should say. Alex is our engineer.
3: Pay no attention to that man behind the curtain.
1: I guessed it right this time.
0: Very nice. Ian is our producer in for Rob G.
4: Ivante.
0: No,
4: I got something we can try out. You guys want to try it?
1: Yeah. What is this? Oh, New York. Okay. I get it. Swollen. All right. So you got to splice that, and then you got to do like some E-40 or something, some Bay Area.
0: And now he's getting texted by his family. Why'd they pick a black song?
1: We just want to let you know.
2: I don't even know how I would explain that one.
1: We're just open to everything.
5: Yeah. Racist.
1: We just want you to know. We're not mad that was your song choice.
6: That's got to be racist.
0: There you go. All right.
4: We're very accepting here,
1: Ian. Very understanding. Yes. You know, your dad had a couple of black friends.
0: That's right.
4: Remember we got that dark chocolate lab?
1: It was intentional. All
0: right. USC Chris is at the anchor desk. He'll keep us updated throughout the program.
2: Yeah,
0: and of course.
2: I'm a little smoked, too. I was over near the other one, the Simi Fire. So
0: Yeah,
2: Sandy Fire, I think they're calling it now.
1: I thought he was talking about something else.
2: Let me tell you, something about the fires around here. You ever roasted red peppers?
1: Yes.
2: Like a gas range? That's what it smells like to me.
1: Yeah.
2: It is not unpleasant, but then I'm just like, who the heck is roasting red peppers at 8 in the morning?
1: The problem is it's roasted thousands of acres, too.
0: And of course, don't forget, we got to get to it. Elijah.
7: Never heard of him.
0: He's our social media
1: guru. Still never heard of him, but shout out to him.
0: All right. The news of the day.
1: Oh, yeah.
0: Aaron Rodgers has announced that he's going to retire. 42-year-old, he came back, Pittsburgh, in uniform, talked to the media, and you know what? Handled it right to me. This is it. I'm not playing any longer. You know what I mean? And not going to drag it out, and then another question next year in offseason. Let's hear Aaron Rodgers.
8: Could be your last year. Do you even think of that right now?
9: Yes. This is it. Yeah, I love Mike T. I mean, I really appreciate the opportunity to come in last year and love my experience with him. And, you know, I thought when he said he was stepping away, that was an emotional moment just because we all love him so much and care about him. And, you know, I thought that that was probably it for me in Pittsburgh. But when the decision was made to hire Mike, I started opening my mind back up to coming back.
0: Okay. And I'm just going to, Kelvin.
1: Mm-hmm.
0: And I know there's a lot of Aaron Rodgers detractors.
1: Mm-hmm.
0: I've never been one of them. Everybody says I'm in love when I got a man crush on Aaron Rodgers.
4: Anybody
1: just
4: name Aaron.
1: Just the Aaron.
0: Just the Aaron.
1: Hashtag no Glenn.
0: But I'll say this. Aaron Rodgers is the greatest thrower of the football from anybody in the National Football League. That doesn't mean he's the most accomplished. Mm-hmm. I would give that to Tom Brady. Mm-hmm. But if you're talking about raw skills, Kelvin, throwing the football deep,
1: mm-hmm.
0: precision, accuracy, right?
1: Mm-hmm.
0: Avoiding, in his heyday, avoiding the rush, running for yards upfield, short ball, over the middle. How many Hail Marys did we see this guy throw? And for people who now would like to, well, he only won one Super Bowl. Okay, Dan Marino didn't win a Super Bowl, and most people think he's one of
1: some
0: the greatest.
1: Some people have just pure arm.
0: Right.
1: Not all the
0: Dan Marino
1: stuff?
0: Was yeah. Was unbelievable as well. But here's why Aaron Rodgers is better than even a Dan Marino who didn't win. And I'm talking about, like, arm strength, talent, mm-hmm. and all that. Because his resume is hard to argue with. He won a Super Bowl, so he didn't go without.
1: Mm-hmm.
0: He was a Super Bowl MVP the year he won. He wasn't riding somebody else's back, right? Somebody else did it, then he just happened to be there for the ride. He won four NFL MVPs. Not an easy task. Mm. Think about the quarterbacks who were in the league when he was playing. Tom Brady, Peyton Manning, Drew Brees. Can we go on and on and on? He won four NFL MVPs.
2: Patrick Mahomes, too, was playing for one of them.
0: And Mahomes, mm-hmm. right? He beat out Mahomes 1 year, right? Exactly. And here's the other thing. The all-time leader in career passer rating. Nobody else has a better passer rating than Aaron Rodgers in his career. The highest single-season passing record. 1.122.5 for regular season. Nobody did it better, and we already know about the all-time career touchdown-to-interception ratio, oh, yeah. which was unbelievable, and the all-time career record for the lowest interception percentage, 1.5. And when I think of Aaron Rodgers, I think of big throws in big moments up the sideline. You remember the throw against Dallas?
1: Oh, yeah.
0: We could go on and on and on. You know this because you grew up in Detroit.
1: I witnessed.
0: And he terrorized the Lions. And you know, what did he do to the Bears? Everybody in the division, just they couldn't win because Aaron Rodgers was there. And I'm not going to sit here. There's other stuff outside of football that you might not like about him. If you don't like that about him, I'm not going to sit here to try to change your mind. But when we talk about the thrower of the football, I don't think there's anybody better.
1: No. I mean, I said for many years, you might appreciate this. There was a period where I thought he might be the most talented football player I've seen, period. Not just, and you know who my favorite of all time is, Barry Sanders.
0: Right.
1: I mean, just what he was able to do, because I think the last 5-6 years we forget, as you alluded to it, how mobile he was. Now, was he Lamar Jackson? No, but he could run, and you know, when we talk about mobility with quarterbacks, it ain't always just pure, what is he running a 40 speed? It's just maneuvering, manipulating the pocket, then his ability to scramble. He had that Russell Wilson, Patrick Mahomes thing where I might not break out for 30, but I know how to get those 11 yards. It's 3rd and 9, I can get that. The annoying for defenses, like, we couldn't get him. He was masterful at that. He was masterful at throwing the Hail Mary, where I just told you off the air, I said, his Hail Marys looked like, that's a 45-yard pass for another quarterback. Like, meaning it looked, Rob, it was accurate to, like, I just didn't heave it in hope.
0: Right.
1: I knew where I was going. It hit the guy right who I wanted
0: to
1: hit.
0: That one at Ford Field was like 60 yards in the air.
1: Rope. And so he was remarkable. And I think that is why some of the kickback pushback for him was because it reminds you a little bit of a Shaq, or some people might even say with a LeBron, where you're like, dude, it's because you're so talented that we're like, man, you're not going to get one more, because how this dude got a couple. Like, you are more talented. You are more accurate. You are protect the ball more. And so I think that's where it almost worked in against him at times, was that he is so gifted, so talented. Teams were always either good or great that, you know, record-wise, 13, back when it was 16 games, 13-3s and, 14-2s and 12-4. You're like, man, this is the year he's finally going to get one. Okay, he had a little few years off. This is the year. And it never came to fruition. And that's what I think, what the gift and the curse of. It's like Shaq. Some people say, well, Shaq, what, he got 4 rings? But if you watch Shaq, people are like, man, Shaq maybe could have got a couple more. Shaq, I mean, with all the dominance of Shaq, you're like, maybe he should have got 2 or 3 more MVPs in addition to the one that he has. Like, how does Shaq only have one? So that's what makes him so kind of, at times where you can say it's kind of controversial, because you want it more because he was so good. 1-4 in the NFC Championship games, that's where some of the pushback, and where you're like, man, that guy, what I'm witnessing, is supposed to win more. But he had a remarkable career. You mentioned it, just the beauty of the passes, the swag. Remember the little discount double check?
0: Like, he was that, tell me
1: he
0: that,
1: was
0: right.
1: that guy.
0: The discount double check was as good as it gets.
1: No, he was that guy for a 10-12 year period where it was just, who's the best quarterback? All right, Sam, who's next? Maybe Drew Brees this year. Or, you know, obviously Peyton had some years too, but you get what I'm saying. There was a period where it was, who you want, Tom, Peyton, or Aaron? And Aaron dominated for a handful of those years because he was more, he's more naturally gifted than Peyton and Tom. So 100%. You knew he had, and that's knew why, he
0: even
1: had more.
0: Even Tom Brady talks about, like, yep. he's a more accomplished, obviously won seven Super Bowls. But he says the guy who can do it all, like with the football, short game, long game, whatever.
1: Run, pass, deep, yeah. long. I mean, the dude was insane. Running to his left, running to his right. And I'll pay some respect with this. You know, I've been critical of the, not so much him. If you remember, my thing has always been the Patriot. I mean, the Pittsburgh Steelers. Like, you guys move on. If you allow him time to figure out what he wants to do and that's on his own clock, fine. My thing was the Steelers. I'll say this. Ending something when you're so great is so much more difficult than we give it credit to. Like, we're like, LeBron, retire. Aaron, retire. Well, Aaron put up 24-7. Now, you know, if you read more into the numbers, it wasn't a great year, but how does that guy, somebody else, might get a big check this year if he had those stats? So I always say it's our job to tell our opinions. This person should go away. I think they're not going to win this year. But one thing I've learned being around former athletes, you know, for being doing this longer than me, it sounds easy to tell somebody when to give up something that only a few people in this world can do, that you love. You've been doing it since you were 6-7 years old and you're still good at it. It's easy for us to say, man, retire, give it up. I actually can understand how it's difficult for him, for LeBron, for a couple other people.
0: Yeah, but there are people who hang around too long.
1: No, I mean, there's some obvious ones. I mean? Right. But
0: these
1: I'm saying
0: these
1: for
0: are
1: him,
0: all-time greats and it's still like you can say whatever you want. The Steelers won the division last year. They won 10 games. Like, you can say, oh yeah, whatever. And I get it. Like, he's back because Mike McCarthy's there. If it wasn't Mike McCarthy,
1: I think it was rap.
0: Am I right?
1: If
0: they hired somebody else that he didn't even know or whatever.
1: If this was John Harbaugh,
0: I don't believe he'd be the quarterback. I really don't. This was about Mike Tomlin, who he always had the man crush on, right? And then they finally got to work together, right? And then finally, here's your old coach. You won a Super Bowl with this guy. He says, can you play one more year for me, my first year in Pittsburgh? I just want to have, and then we'll figure out who's going to come out after you. Can you do that? And that's what he did. All right, 877-99 on Fox, 877-99-663-69. Do you agree or disagree? Aaron Rodgers is the greatest thrower of the football. I'm sorry, of all the quarterbacks I've ever seen, better than Peyton Manning, better than Drew Brees, better than Tom Brady, and those are some said, yeah. Better than Dan Marino.
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2: Here's something pretty disturbing I discovered while researching this podcast. This is what it actually says on the Los Angeles Police Department website. The site states that the Adult Missing Persons Unit investigates 3,200 cases a month, and 70% of those missing people are found or returned voluntarily within 2 or 3 days. It goes on to explain, and I quote here, "Since being a missing person is not a crime, police are given a very limited role while conducting these types of investigations." At the bottom of the webpage, it gets more disturbing. There's a section titled, "What if they never returned?" And here's the official police advice. In such situations, you may want to enlist the services of a private investigator to assist in your search. If you can't afford a PI, the police elaborate, quote, "Another option would be to contact the Salvation Army, which has a missing persons locator program." There is not a single sentence on the LAPD website that would lead a loved one of a missing person to have any faith that the police would properly investigate it. What the LAPD is basically saying is, if someone you love goes missing, don't overreact. They'll probably turn up, unless they don't, in which case you should get someone besides the police to look into it. All this is my way of saying, if the police took missing persons cases as seriously as they do, say, bank robberies, I wouldn't have had to do this podcast in the first place and end up chasing a violent criminal halfway around the country. I'm Neil Strauss, and you can hear the full story of To Live and Die in L.A.
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1: Shortly, we'll talk some Aaron Rodgers and some other NFL headlines with him.
27: Let's get as many as we can.
1: That's right. And by the way,
28: Aaron Rodgers had some beautiful balls.
1: All right. Thank you, Rob. Appreciate that. He still does. All right. You sound like Charles Barkley. That's a beautiful man right there.
28: Aaron Rodgers had some beautiful balls.
1: That man is gorgeous. 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All right, Aaron Rodgers announced already. They asked him, say, hey, how are you? He just got straight to it. This is it. This is it.
28: Yep.
1: This will be the last year. And Rob asked the question. I mean, is he the best thrower of the football?
27: Yep. Plain and simple.
1: Is he not? Are we missing somebody? 877-99 on Fox. Just thoughts on Aaron Rodgers.
27: Let's do it. Harold in Chicago. You're on the Odd Couple Fox Sports Radio. What's up, Harold?
29: What's up, fellas? Long time no hear from.
27: Yes. How are you?
1: Where you been?
29: Man, been busy. When are you guys going to come out to Chicago?
27: I'm going to be there in June. I'm going to a Cubs game mid-June.
1: I got to find a reason to get out to the show. I love it.
27: Yes.
29: Come on over. If you guys like hamburgers, the best burger in the country ranked is Oshawa.
27: All right, well, when we get closer to June, you let me know.
1: Yeah.
27: But go ahead. What you got? Aaron Rodgers owned your town. Tell us.
29: I hate Aaron Rodgers with a deep passion. Hate him so much. But I will say, in Chicago, our wind is so strong. Our weather is terrible. You got to be a strong-arm quarterback to throw in Chicago, which is why part of the reason why we've never had a 4,000-yard wide receiver.
27: Right.
29: And our defense, coincidentally, happens to be so good. You can't throw here. Aaron is one of the few quarterbacks that threw just his touch, the arm strength. It's unmatched. He is unarguably, because Dan Marino and Pat Mahomes, in my opinion, have better kind of almost baseball mechanics.
27: Mm-hmm.
29: But he is one of the best quarterbacks I've ever seen throw. And it's not just strength, because Matthew Stafford has a lot of arm strength, but we tore him up in Chicago.
27: Right.
29: So it's just the touch he has with that arm strength. Yeah, I'd say the best throw of the football I've ever seen.
27: Yeah. No doubt.
1: His
27: Thanks,
1: accuracy
27: Harold.
1: And just touch and just, yeah, he was insane.
27: No doubt. How about Alice in Pittsburgh?
1: Whoa.
27: Alice, you're on the Odd Couple Fox Sports Radio. How are you?
30: Hi, I'm good. Well, I'm not good yet. I'm still not working, still recovering from my shoulder surgery, but going back to work.
27: Feel better.
30: I'll be up in the evening again. I'm driving home actually from therapy now. I want to talk about Aaron Rodgers. I mean, we've talked about him before, and I wasn't happy about him coming last year. I think that he wasn't going to want to retire on a pick six like he did last, like what he did last year. He doesn't want his career defined by that, first of all. And I think that the teammates liked him. He was good in the locker room. I think he's their best option this year from everything that they've had going on.
27: Yeah, and with Mike McCarthy's first year, it just fits Alice, and it makes sense. So I'm not surprised.
30: No, I'm not either. And I miss you guys, and I hope you're doing well in L.A.
27: Yes.
1: Well, you get that shoulder right.
27: Get back and keep in touch with us, all right, Alice?
30: Okay, take care.
27: Yep.
1: All right, thank you. Appreciate
27: you. Mark in Sacramento calling on Aaron Rodgers. You're on the odd couple.
5: Wow.
1: Are y'all about to argue? Y'all about to get into
27: it?
6: What's going on, guys?
27: How are you?
6: Doing good, Rob. I had to call on this one.
27: Yes.
6: For the last six or seven years, you and me both have been saying that is the best thrower of the football we've ever seen.
27: Yep.
6: That guy puts the ball on a guy with touch, with guys hanging on him more than anybody I've ever seen. I mean, just all over the place. His precision and understanding of timing. He releases the ball for the guys even turn around, it's in their hands. That's something you can't teach.
27: And if you talk to all the receivers, what do they say? They all love playing with him.
6: That's why. And I say he's the best thrower. The guy who threw it the hardest, because I saw him play five times, I didn't think anybody could throw the ball harder than John Elway.
27: Yeah.
1: That's what I said earlier. I said John Elway.
6: And the guy who got rid of the quickest, it was Dan Marino. You couldn't get to Dan Marino.
27: Yep. That's good points.
6: What's going on, gentlemen?
27: Thank you, Mark.
1: All right, appreciate you. Going on, was that Alex?
6: What's going on, gentlemen?
27: Very nice. All right, let's squeeze in one more.
1: We can get another one. A black man from Northern California when you do that.
27: How about Greg in Kansas? You're on the Odd Couple Fox Sports Radio. What's up, Greg?
7: Hey, gentlemen, how you doing?
27: Doing great.
7: Should have said this before, but you guys are the best show on radio. I just love it.
27: Oh, man, Greg, thank you.
1: Hold, let me check my pocket. Anybody robbing me right now?
27: No, Greg.
1: You know how to distract you with compliments.
27: Greg, thank you. Seriously.
7: Yeah, I am a Kansas City Chiefs fan.
1: Oh.
7: But I love Aaron Rodgers. I always have. He's complicated.
27: Yep.
7: He's spiritual. People don't get him, and I don't care. Rob, you mentioned all the stats and accolades. He deserves them all. There's no one else I'd rather watch play quarterback than Aaron Rodgers, and no one I'd pull for more. And if he was playing with the Steelers and they happened to beat the Chiefs in the playoffs, I'd be okay with that.
27: There you
7: I
27: go.
7: I love it.
27: All right, man, Greg, thank you.
1: I think this is part
27: Thanks
1: of your
27: success.
1: Like, this is your group. Like, well, this is that was your group right there. Like, y'all all call each other and text each other. You see Aaron last night? A little text chat and all that.
27: No, that's the Aaron Judge group.
1: I mixed up the Aarons. Let me know when Aaron Glenn one kicks off.
27: And then it won't be one of those. And then the Aaron Maller text.
1: Yeah,
27: group,
1: yeah. Right. Well, that one. Well, hopefully that's just two of y'all. You and Ben going back and forth. Man, my wife is great. She sure is. Hey, what? All right.
27: We all love Aaron Man.
1: Hey, yo. Honest to goodness.
8: What do you mean we?
27: We do.
1: No, what? I'm going to be honest.
27: After being around her for a little
1: very
27: bit.
1: Very few people live up to the hype of something.
8: That's fair.
1: And I, you know, he's like, you know, and again, I couldn't eat my little chicken on a stick at the little company party because he's screaming my name. Aaron. It's Aaron. And she literally lived up to the hype.
8: No, it's true. The first time I met her was, I don't know if you remember him, Rob, but Gascon. David Gascon's
27: going away
8: party. Yeah. She came and I met her.
27: Yeah.
8: Yep. I was like, Ben, you outkicked your coverage.
27: No
1: was
27: doubt.
1: He, was he bench pressing refrigerators at
8: he
1: that
8: tried.
1: Time?
8: No.
1: Yeah, because every time I saw him, he would be
8: It was
1: spot.
8: Jose's, though, in Oceanside. They kicked him out.
27: He can't even tie his shoes. He's so built. All right, here we go.
1: All right, USC Chris, and then we're going to talk to Tyler Dragon, USA Today NFL.
9: Look, I appreciate everything Aaron Rodgers has done as far as what you guys are talking about, but to be honest, go away. I'm good now. Go away.
1: We have a date
9: now. So many years that, well, I'm going to hold him to that date. I'm not believing anything until I show the body on the slab here.
27: He's done.
1: Let me ask you, real quick, do you think if it goes bad or really good, meaning if he terrible 3-14, I can't go out like that, or if he's 13
9: and 4, he's done. What if he get a repeat of the Jets season where he's done after a game? He tears something.
27: I believe he's done. And the way they asked him and he didn't like
1: it. He got straight to it.
27: Yeah,
1: I appreciate it.
9: Look, I'm even putting aside the me being a Lions fan watching him torment me for all these years. But like,
1: you had to respect it, though.
27: You, the Bears, the Vikings fans,
9: maybe, but also he got like phantom face masks for that one Hail Mary that keeps getting replayed on NFL Network and I'm still salty about it. Why wouldn't I be salty about it? But anyway, so yes, after 22 seasons, Aaron Rodgers says this is going to be his final year. And but it's one more ride with his former head coach from the Packers, Mike McCarthy. Meanwhile, guys, we're counting down to Spurs Thunder. Spurs guard De'Aaron Fox is still a game time decision for tonight's game two. We'll have to see if he will be in the lineup. He's got dealing with a sprained ankle. Meanwhile, we got game one of the Western Conference Finals between the Colorado Avalanche and the Vegas Golden Knights coming up here in the Stanley Cup. Star defenseman for Colorado, Cale Makar, is out for tonight. He will not be playing. Indiana Fever guard Caitlin Clark, by the way, is also out tonight against the Portland Fire because of a back injury. She's a late addition to the injury report there. Kentucky and Gonzaga discontinued their college basketball series with two games left on the deal. It was also announced today that the Spurs and the Pelicans will play one regular season game in Paris and another game in Manchester, England next regular season. Finally, the Lions went ahead and signed former Dolphins wide receiver Cedric Wilson Jr. to a contract. Details still coming up. And in baseball right now, the Washington Nationals have a 4-2 lead on the Mets in the third inning. Back to the Odd Couple.
1: Appreciate it. It's the Odd Couple, Rob and Kelvin, on a Worship Wednesday. Let's get straight to our guy, Tyler Dragon, NFL reporter, USA Today, the Tyler Dragon. You can follow him there on X. What's up, man? How are you?
5: I'm doing good. How are you doing today?
27: We don't know, because since you had a baby and got married, we never hear from you
1: anymore.
27: I
1: wasn't going to bring it up, Rob.
27: Just saying.
1: I wasn't going to bring it up, Rob.
27: Tyler and I haven't heard from Tyler since Moby Dick was a guppy. I'm just saying.
5: Oh, my goodness. The phone works both ways, though,
1: right? Don't do that. Don't try to run that stuff you used to run on them back in the day. Baby, the phone where you are. You ain't called me.
10: Can't do it.
27: Real quick, let's just a couple things we definitely want to ask. I say Aaron Rodgers is the greatest thrower of the football, not the most accomplished quarterback, and not – you could go into all the other things. Tom Brady, of course, with the Super Bowls and all that. But his resume is pretty impressive with four NFL MVPs and the greatest quarterback rating of any quarterback in the history of the NFL. Where do you rank him?
5: Where do I rank him as a quarterback?
27: No, as a thrower of the football, as a passer.
5: I would probably say second or third behind Patrick Mahomes. I think Mahomes has supplanted him as a thrower. Pure thrower of the football, just because of Mahomes' ability, his throwing angles, him to throw off platform, scramble, and throw at the same time. So I will put Aaron Rodgers under Mahomes, but I wouldn't argue if you say he's the second best ever thrower of the football.
1: That's fair. I mean, I'm not gonna they're right there. Pure talent.
27: I disagree with it, but you've seen Patrick of late compared to an aging Aaron Rodgers, but as somebody
5: Aaron Rodgers played at the beginning of his career.
27: I covered every game in the NFC when I was covering for all those years, and I'm just saying, even though he wasn't a team that I covered, I saw a lot of him play, like more than just highlights. And I'm going to say he is. That's it.
5: Yeah. Okay, that's fair.
27: Yeah, that's all I'm saying.
5: Still wrong.
1: Yeah, I get the Mahomes. I mean, Mahomes throws. You're talking about behind the back passes, left hand passes. So I'm not going to argue with that. He's incredible as well. Let me stay there for a minute. This the decision. We know his, and he's just said, hey, this is it for me. What about the decision for Mike McCarthy and the Steelers bringing him back? Were you it makes sense to you? You're perplexed. It's good decision, bad decision. Where are you at?
5: Well, it's the only decision that they have when you look at their quarterback situation right now, and they did not draft a quarterback early in this year's draft, and they kind of let themselves for it's Aaron Rodgers or bust. I mean, especially when you have a Mason Rudolph and a Will Howard. Yes, they drafted Drew Allard later in this year's draft, but when you look at just the quarterbacks in the AFC North, when you have to deal with the Lamar.
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1: Hey, we'll talk to you in NABJ in August.
27: That's right. We'll talk to you. Are you coming?
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27: Yeah. All right. I won't be able to talk to you because the music will be too loud at Magic City. 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
1: You just text each other while you're there. All right. Appreciate you, man.
5: Tyler. Y'all have a good night.
1: No doubt. All right. On the way, we got Shekel City and Tyrak play of the day as well. And then the odds are already, you know, they got to do it already for the NFL MVP. We'll tell you that. It's The Odd Couple, Fox Sports Radio.
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2: We talk about this all the time. Usage rate. The story of last night was usage rate. Because Brunson's a smaller player. He's pounding that ball. He's by himself. And he's great. But what happens is often, you know, he's not a great defender. Teams can target him, wear him down. But that's not the Knicks. Since they've made that alteration where he's off ball more. Yeah, they're averaging 124 a game and they're 8-0. And did you see all the energy Brunson had late in the game? Because he doesn't have the ball in his hands nearly as much. Last 7:45 of the fourth quarter in overtime, dude scored 17 points. The Cavs scored 11. The guy that was worn down was James Harden, who's now old and never been a good defensive player. But remember, this team was getting worked by the Atlanta Hawks, a bad basketball team that wouldn't sniff the playoffs in the West, a team that was like sub 500 in March. And it was Mike Brown was going to get fired, and they made an alteration. Let's take the ball out of our best player's hand, put it in our second best player's hand, at least offensively. It's going to retain more of Brunson's energy. And over the course of long series, that matters because sometimes people hunt him defensively. And last night was a prime example. For the record, Karl Anthony Towns has tripled his assists this year in the playoffs in seven fewer games. He's averaging as many assists now, Cat is, as SGA, the reigning MVP. And by the way, speaking of usage rate, what did Mike Brown do? Because the Knicks were out of sync.
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6: Wemby having this, if you have any doubt on the best player in the game, doubts, they're gone now with this game that I had, whether it's making the defensive plays underneath, making the threes, dunks, like he looks absolutely unstoppable. And it's happened so fast. Skynet's become self-aware so incredibly fast. But that logo three is what it changes everything. It's okay, it's one thing to see him do this, and you see, you know, we're dumping the ball down to him, and this was Wemby just does stuff like this. Like, I think that was the moment where you said, oh, we have just seen the new great big superstar in the game of basketball, where we had LeBron, now we have Wemby, which is something different than anything we've ever seen.
0: You're listening to Jason Smith with Mike Harmon. 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
2: LeBron James taking veteran minimum, quote, not in the cards at all. So I'm watching the Harden meltdown debacle. And you know what I was thinking of watching this? J.J. Redick, Lakers coach. Okay, I like Luka more than Harden. He's just a bigger, stronger athlete. But Luka and Harden have a lot in common. They're not great athletes, just great scorers. Never in the world's best shape. Defensive liabilities. So when LeBron and company leak, their side leaks, not in the cards, will not take a player minimum. Well, sorry, guys, but you need about three assets, maybe four on that Laker team to protect Luka going forward. So the Lakers have talent. We've said that. They've got talent. But they've over-indexed in guys that need the ball that are also poor defenders.
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3: had to walk for a mile.
1: Well, that right. Sounded like I was attacked to your beat. Fox Sports Radio, iCouple, Rod Parker, Kelvin Washington. Big shout out to our guy, Tyler Dragon. Joined us there moments ago. Evante. Ian will get that up on the podcast in a little bit. All right, it is now time for Shekel City.
3: Throw you away. They give me 50 for nine, LeBron.
23: Welcome to Shekel City, the home base for Rob Parker's daily picks against the spread.
1: All right, how'd you
27: did
1: do?
27: I knew that? Yeah, I did was, I knew that? I was going to be 3-0 yesterday until
1: the Cavs.
27: Cavs choke. That's like one of the. We're going to talk about this later in the show about the greatest chokes, but that was a choke job.
1: Dude. Like, when I tell you the surprise when I parked my car waiting on the food I ordered for the family,
27: you couldn't believe it.
1: Because, you know, I got shot to the Spectrum app. I pulled it up on and I was like,
27: just unbelievable.
1: What?
27: So that's the one game that I did lose last night.
1: Yeah, I know you got the Dodgers one because they only won by one.
27: They only won by one, right? And the Dodgers, I had the Dodgers.
1: You had Padres plus one and a half.
27: Very good.
1: I'll be listening.
27: And I also had the Diamondbacks minus 1.5, and they won by two against the Giants. So 2-1, my record is now 141-106 tonight. I got the Spurs. I got the Spurs

0: much to pose the other day.
1: That was, but he was like,
0: yeah, Elijah, you were a prophet when you made that video there. 7.5 is crazy just because even if they were to win, I thought they'd have it at like a 4.5. You know, like a...
2: After that graphic, I mean, lose, you know what? I'm ready to make a new song. Everyone knows it's Elijah.
3: Never heard of him.
0: Everyone knows. That man got a song and you still ain't heard of him.
2: It's Elijah.
4: I'm going to change it up and it's going to go, never heard of him.
0: Elijah. No, never heard of Elijah. All right. Dang, I tried.
2: All right. Who? I'm going to take the Padres again, +1.5. I'm going to take the Angels, +1.5. So, again, Angels +1.5, taking on the A's in Anaheim. I got the Padres +1.5 in San Diego taking on the Dodgers. And I have the Spurs +7.5. So all underdogs in Oklahoma City taking on the Thunder. And remember, I'm not telling you who to bet on.
1: Uh-huh.
2: I'm telling you who I bet on.
5: Everyone knows it's Wimby.
0: Who's more irrelevant? We all live here in Southern California. The Ducks.
2: Why you gotta do the Angels like that?
0: Ducks or the
4: That's
0: Angels.
4: That's messed up.
2: It is messed up. Why you gotta throw shade to them?
0: Evante, Ducks or Angels?
6: More irrelevant? Probably yeah. Just the Ducks, because I feel like baseball is a little bit bigger of a sport than hockey right now.
2: A little bit. Not yeah. Evante, nah, me stop. And you.
0: Hey, don't do that to him. Why would you do that? Now you just changed to 5:00. We were gonna talk about, so now he's about to look the MLB numbers. Those are the best in 5 years.
2: You know my panties are in a bunch.
0: Don't do that about
4: that. K-Dot, think about it, though. Name another sport where they have probably the one of greatest players ever to play it, and you never hear about
0: that's,
4: it.
0: That's, you know my theory.
4: Angels.
0: Dude, they had Shohei that's and Mike Trout.
2: They had Shohei
4: for
2: and
4: years.
2: Trout.
4: Yeah, both and Mike Trout.
0: That's the craziest thing ever. You had Shohei and Mike Trout.
2: With both of them.
0: And we didn't even talk about
4: that. That's insane.
0: MLB was supposed to make something happen. They were supposed to be making some balls and strikes.
2: But you need pitching, though. You know baseball's about pitching.
0: God forbid they spend. All right, let's get to your tie-break play of the day.
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0: 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It is the way tire buying should be. And I got to say this, Brian.
2: I'm not buying it. Go ahead.
0: New York, the Knicks in the finals, like, I love basketball even before I love the Pistons or before I love this, but I just love basketball. The Knicks is amazing. They have the best fans in the world. Maybe the most obnoxious fans. Maybe that's what makes them great. I don't know, but that fan base.
2: Be careful of putting people in the championship. I'm just.
0: No, I'm saying, no. What I mean is how crazy they would go.
2: No, Madison Square Garden, as someone who covered games there for years, I agree with you.
0: It is, and it's so good. I'm not saying the Knicks need to be good every year. That'd be great, but it is a reminder how fun it is when the Knicks
2: are
0: popping.
2: But it's been so long, and that is.
0: They're bloodthirsty.
2: They are. The city's about to explode. You got to remember. A city like that won a champion, the team, since 1973.
0: It's crazy.
2: It's ridiculous.
0: Yeah. Well, Spurs are trying to win. Can
2: Evante
0: they do it again?
2: Was 8 years old back then.
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10: 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Jason Smith and Mike Harmon are dropping knowledge like this.
3: These guys are sick, man.
2: Go, New York. Go, New York. Go.
11: Please, Lord. I'll never fall and cross you up again.
12: Wow, an unbelievable fourth quarter, or really last half of a fourth quarter by the Knicks. And the Cavaliers just absolutely getting so tight, settling for threes, and winding up falling short against the Knicks in game one. And really, I don't know what you have left if you're the Cavaliers, right? This is an exact 180 of game one of the Eastern Conference Finals last year. The Knicks had the big lead over the Pacers, and what happened? Pacers kept hitting threes. Everybody on the team kept hitting threes, and Halliburton hits that miracle three, back of the rim, up, straight down, does the choke sign. Turns out to not be a three, but they go to overtime. The Pacers win. They win the series. They go to the NBA Finals. This is what I was owed. I was owed this karma flip. I feel like Ron Burgundy. I was owed this entire flip, Miss Corningstone. An entire 180 from last year, where it was the Knicks down huge. I mean, 22 points with under 8 minutes left, and they come back and tie it at the end of regulation and just blow past the Cavaliers in overtime. 115 to 104. Jalen Brunson, an awful first 3.5 quarters, and then he couldn't miss. And all of a sudden, Brunson just couldn't miss, and the Knicks erased this deficit. And it's not like they erased it all the way down, and hey, they hit a big shot that brings them all. No, this was a tie game with about a minute plus left to go. Like, this is where the Knicks erased that deficit in about 6 minutes. You know, a 22-point lead gets erased in about 6 minutes.
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13: Yeah, baby.
14: So Belichick burned the New York Jets years ago. He ended up taking the Patriots job afterwards, but he explained why he made the decision he made, and it all goes back to his time in Cleveland.
15: I mean, I had worked for Modell, and the two trains that were coming down the tracks were Dolan and Woody Johnson, and I just felt like I don't feel comfortable working for whichever one of those guys ends up with the team.
14: I mean, so he recognized pretty early on, if I don't have support from upstairs, I'd rather just be an assistant.
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10: 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He's Steve Covino.
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25: 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San Antonio guard De'Aaron Fox has been ruled out for a second straight game with an ankle injury.